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3: Marsh really hit this ball hard, and that's what he's been doing all year, and he's finding a lot of holes at a historic rate, but he is definitely well-balanced in the box and finding the barrel quite often.
4: One down. And the base is empty. And the first one to JT Realmuto is in for a strike. Realmuto line to first, his first time up. 5-1, bottom of the third. Next offering lifted in the air. High fly ball right field. Settling under it is Benj, and he makes the catch. And there's two down. Dougie, check this out. So Rob Kelly just handed me this note. And it says, most homers first five seasons with a franchise in Major League history. Babe Ruth leads the way with 235 homers. Mark McGwire, 220 with the Cardinals. Now, of course, Babe Ruth, it was with the Yankees. Third on that list is Kyle Schwarber, 216 with the Phillies. Pitch fouled off by Derek Hill. I mean,
3: There's
4: a lot of baseball left. It is not out of the realm of possibility that Kyle Schwarber hits 20 more homers and sets the record for most homers in the first five seasons with a big league franchise. That would be incredible. Next offering is upstairs, and it's 1-1 on Derek Hill. I don't know about for you, but anytime you're passing Babe Ruth on a list for anything, I don't care whether it's eating hot dogs, the 1-1. Is downstairs, and it's two balls and a strike. You're doing something right.
3: Yeah, I mean, I think I drove by his tombstone at some point, so I did pass him. That's about it.
4: When you spent time in Baltimore?
3: Yeah, just went by it.
4: Yep, the 2-1. Swing and a miss. Hill comes up empty that time. Derek Hill has grounded out. He bounced to third. Come up with a fine defensive play, taking Juan Soto's single. Soto trying to turn it into a double, and Hill cut him down at second, and that ended the top of the third for the Mets. Peterson listening in, peering over the glove. Hill waits right side. 2-2. In there, called third strike. Hill is gone. And Peterson able to bounce back and get him 1-2-3 for the first time tonight. We're at the end of three here in Philadelphia. It's the Phillies 5, the Mets 1. This is Sunday Night Baseball on ESPN Radio and the ESPN app.
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0: The 2-1. Swing and a ball lifted in the air. Center field. And Ewing makes the catch. And there's one away. And with one down, it'll bring up Derek Hill. Phillies lead it 6-2. Hill waits right side. Minter sets and fires.
1: Well, the Phillies poured it on early. The first couple innings looked up. It was 5-0. But overall, the Mets relief corps has done a pretty good job of just keeping it stable. And that's kind of been their story. Their bullpen has been pretty good this season. Just have not gotten the starting workload that they need, so they're called upon pretty early in the game, and they've had to be stretched out, back-to-back games, and so on.
0: Here's a swing and a fly ball left field, playable for Soto right there to make the catch. And Hill retired. There is two away. And the batter now will be Bryson Stott. Well, here in this one, the Phillies getting home runs from Kyle Schwarber. That was the big blast, his second inning three-run homer. Harper, a solo blast in the fifth. And they got a couple of runs in the first inning. Next pitch is in for a strike to stop. Zach Wheeler, 7 strikeouts. He walked 3 all in one inning. Well, he looked pretty sharp. The 0-1. Chopped towards first. Young picks it up. He'll toss over to Minter, who gets there in time. They get Stott. And 1-2-3 go the Phillies. We'll head to the ninth here at Citizens Bank Park. And it's the Phillies 6, the Mets 2.
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2: More for Chase, and he got over the middle of the plate, and Ewing just continues to impress. Short, compact swing, ball barrel, punches it right through the middle, gets himself a base hit.
3: Yeah, two hits tonight, one against Wheeler, one against Duron. That's pretty good.
2: Yeah, that's a rival time.
3: Yeah. Here's the pitch to Simeon. And a check swing, and that one missed. Ball one. Duron with 18 saves this year. The kick, the pitch. Swing and a ball clobbered foul down the left side. That'll curl off into the seats and out of play. Simeon. Been a pretty disappointing year. You look at the slash line and the overall numbers, not what you're used to seeing from him. Here's the pitch. Swing and a miss. He was part of that group that won it all with Texas in 2023.
2: Yeah. And Corey Seager had quite a thing. Their offense was just explosive that season.
3: Simeon 0 for 3 tonight. The 1-2. And that's outside.
2: Well, he has a splitter at 98, and he throws 100 at the top of the zone. That just stays true. A lot of hitters swinging under that.
3: Here comes a 2-2. Swing and a miss. Struck him out. And he went with a sweeper right there.
2: He has so many options to work with, and this is also elevated. Simeon swings under it, but it just kept sliding away from him, and he just missed 100 at the top of the zone. A lot to cover there, and good job by Duran staying out of the middle of the plate.
3: MJ Melendez will hit for Wagaman. One out, man at first. Melendez is hitting 191. Former catcher with the Royals. There goes the runner from first. The pitch is cut on and missed. Ewing will take second on defensive indifference. 6-2, Phillies lead it. We're in the ninth, top half of the ninth with one out. Melendez open stance left side. The right-hander sets and fires. Tapped foul at the plate. Melendez will dig back in. And the pitch. A little bit high. Melendez rests the bat on his left shoulder. Next offering, foul tipped into the mitt of the catcher, JT Realmuto, struck him out.
2: That's a nasty pitch here. A splitter just disappears. Most of the way through it is at the knees, and then when Melendez commits, it is gone.
3: So Duran gets the strikeout. Yeah, the Phillies one out away. Man at second. Two away. The pitch to Alvarez. Swing and a miss. Alvarez 0-for-3 with a pair of strikeouts here tonight. The kick, the 0-1. Swing and a miss.
2: Man, that was splitter was ridiculous. Just how does anybody hit that?
3: Yeah, as a general idea, one, two, swing and a miss. He struck him out. And Duran able to get Alvarez, and that ends it. As he settles in after allowing a leadoff single, and strikes out the next three in a row, and the Phillies continue to roll.
2: Well, the Phillies really showcased some of their diverse skill sets. You know, you have Zach Wheeler when you have that ace who... 5 2/3 pretty strong innings, and then the bullpen really did the rest, you know, putting up zeros with the top front lines closer and Duran. And then you need these guys if you're going to go anywhere in Philadelphia. Schwarber, Harper, the home runs, the big hits, the extra bases, the walks, Trey Turner getting on twice. So they have that balance. They're able to win the close games but also win with a little space and room. And that's what their offense was able to provide in those first two innings.
3: Yeah, impressive stuff. So the Phillies pick up the win, and they win 2 of 3 in this series. Dougie, this Philadelphia team starting to gain some confidence.
2: Well, they are. They've shown a stretch of winning close games, 3-2, 2-1. Their pitching came back, and now that combined with some offense gives them more cushion. Allows them to use their pitchers in the best spots to save guys. And then when you get the big hits by Schwarber, that power game allows them to put the quick strike up there and blow it open.
3: Again, the final, the Phillies 6, the Mets 2. For Doug Glanville, producer Rob Kelly, and engineer Paul Schrager, I'm John Chompy from Philadelphia. Now we send it to Christine Lisi in the studio with the postgame show.
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3: Here's the pitch. On the ground towards third, fair ball. Backhanded over there by Beatty. The throw is offline. It gets past Young. Coming in to score is Turner, and down to third is Schwarber. It'll go as an E5, and the Phillies have the lead 1-0.
4: Edmundo Sosa singled in another run in that first inning, putting the Phillies up 2-0. Bottom two on for Kyle Schwarber. And one guess what he did against David Peterson.
3: The 1-0 is hammered. Right field. That one back on its way, and it is gone. Into the second deck. Kyle Schwarber unloads number 29. And just like that, the Phillies have a 5-0 lead. He just does not stop hitting homers.
4: Fourth home run in two games for Schwarber. Philadelphia with a 5-0 lead at that point. That was our play of the game, brought to you by Grainger. 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Bottom five, Phils added to their lead thanks to the bat of Bryce Harper.
3: 3-1. Swing and a drive. Right field. That one back on its way, and it's out of here. Over the high wall in right for Bryce Harper. Home run number 17. He was not fooled. And it is 6-1 Phillies.
4: Harper coming off that cycle last night, 3-for-4 with an RBI and a run scored. He had the performance of the game, brought to you by 5-Hour Energy. 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Phils won the game 6-2 over the Mets. Zach Wheeler, 2 runs, 4 hits, 7 Ks, couple of walks in 5 2/3. He improved to 7-1. He's the third Philly starting pitcher over the last 15 seasons to win at least 7 of his first 8 decisions in a season. Coming up, the Orioles certainly enjoyed their time in L.A. this weekend. 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

0: Warns me again. I would be floored if he doesn't end up on a team somewhere.
1: Yeah, yeah, yeah, for sure. I just don't think it'd be much of a PR nightmare, mainly because
0: not anymore.
1: Yeah, gambling is such a.
0: He's already kind of done the explanation, hasn't he?
1: Yeah, and gambling. A lot of people gamble, right? Like most, I won't say most people gamble, but a lot of people gamble. Enough people gamble, and it doesn't have the negative connotation that he committed. Obviously, that he committed a crime. Obviously, if he was accused of sexual deviancy or a sexual assault or a bunch of a variety of things. Like, gambling is something that, I've gambled. Obviously, you gamble, right? I don't gamble anymore. But people are way more willing to overlook that. I just can't necessarily see people with pitchforks outside of, theoretically, outside of a building, outside of their, whoever team takes them building, saying, why are you drafting a gambler when most people have gambled before?
0: Yeah, I think one of the worst things I heard from Texas Tech was just the awful lame defense. It's not like the quote, not like he murdered somebody. That's not the point. That's not, again, two cars parked alongside of each other. One gets a ticket, the other one doesn't. Both of them are parked illegally. The defense isn't, well, he didn't get a ticket. That's never a defense for what you did wrong, ever. And I thought Texas Tech looked really bad in those moments when the coaches and everybody did the press conference. Nonetheless, Brennan Sorsby likely going to be in the NFL. All right, up next, who needs to be all in? This is Game Night on ESPN Radio and the ESPN app.
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5: 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And it is 6-1 Phillies.
6: Boog Shambi here on ESPN Radio. 6-2 the final. The Phillies take 2 of 3. Kyle Schwarber going deep again after hitting 3 on Saturday night, hitting nearly 1,700 feet worth of homers in a 5-at-bat span in the series. He's got 29 to lead the majors. Zach Wheeler went 5 2/3 to earn with 7 strikeouts. The Phillies win the series, now tied with the Cards for the top wild card spot in the National League. NHL, the Tkachuk brothers teaming up in Florida. Panthers trading for Senators captain Brady Tkachuk for a package centered around 3 first-round picks.
7: 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We asked one of their biggest fans, Ice Cube, when he joins us at 9:30 a.m. Eastern. 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

0: slow half or a slow first match doesn't do much for me. To me, what I've seen from Portugal has been the least impressive. I think the idea that Ronaldo is still featuring for them, you know, it's like it's a little bit trading on his name only. The idea that he would be any kind of a meaningful part of their team at this age and this stage of his career, I think they're the least impressive of that sort of upper tier that you mentioned. For me, France is the pick to win the tournament, and certainly Spain looks great today. So I think those two are, you know, kind of neck and neck for me as the top tier, with maybe England and Argentina right below that.
1: Sam Borden, ESPN soccer reporter. Thanks so much for the time tonight. We appreciate it.
0: Thank you, guys. I appreciate you.
1: We'll continue to monitor the World Cup and the United States as we keep our fingers crossed for a deep run from the U.S. men's national team as they continue on in this tournament. All right, up next, as we continue to talk about which teams are going to build around superstars in the NBA, who's going to build around the next player of the future? That's next. 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
1: North Carolina forces a game 3 at the Men's College World Series. Brady Tkachuk traded from Ottawa to Florida. He and his brother Matthew now on the same Panthers team. Wired to wire on Long Island this weekend.
2: Bathed in shadow here at Historic Shinnecock. I'm sorry, bathed in sunshine here at Historic Shinnecock. This putt on the way up the hill. Left of the hole, turning back to the right. This has a chance. It's going to get to within a foot of the hole. And a fist pump from Wyndham.

0: Murray and J.J. 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Minnesota knows that there's going to be noise around this battle. They're comfortable letting that play out.
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6: A walk-off homer in the bottom of the 14th inning. 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
6: Hammer to left field. 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Mike Trout, how's that to start the season?
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6: Oh, my goodness. 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Giancarlo Stanton and the American League with one swing has tied it up.
7: 457-foot home run. 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
6: Judge back some more. Leaping and he caught it. Out of here. Mookie Betts. Shohei Ohtani.
1: Until a champion is crowned at the World Series.
6: 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Repeat champions for the first time in baseball in 25 years. The Dodgers are World Series champs.
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1: North Carolina forces a game 3 at the Men's College World Series. Brady Tkachuk traded from Ottawa to Florida. He and his brother Matthew now on the same Panthers team. Wired to wire on Long Island this weekend.
2: Bathed in shadow here at Historic Synagogue. Bathed in sunshine here at Historic Synagogue. This putt on the way up the hill. Left of the hole, turning back to the right. This has a chance. It's going to get to within a foot of the hole. And a fist pump from Wyndham Clark. He'll wait to tap that in, I would imagine. But he's going to win the U.S. Open. As Wyndham Clark puts his ball down, we're a long way from L.A. But the same thing happened there that happened here in New York as Wyndham Clark wins his second U.S. Open. A hug for Big Wave Dave and some high fives. He has won over this New York crowd, and he's won his second U.S. Open.
1: Wyndham Clark coming out on top where he was all weekend, led the tournament, the U.S. Open, after all 4 days. A year ago, Wyndham

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1: 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North Carolina bouncing back from a Game 1 loss in Omaha and from strikeouts for the first six outs of Game 2 to avoid a championship sweep at the Men's College World Series. They beat Oklahoma 6-2 in Game 2 to force a winner-take-all Game 3 on Monday. North Carolina's Eric Paulson with our Chris Button.
2: Eric Paulson, congratulations as you wave up to mom up in the crowd. I want to start at the beginning of the game. You guys started with six straight strikeouts. How were you guys able to finally square up some ABs?
3: Yeah, you know, just it's the name of the game, you know, sticking with your approach. We stuck with the approach early. You know, he beat us early, but we just kept with it. And, you know, good things happen when you stick to your approach.
2: Good things happen when Caden Glauber comes into the game 29-0 when he pitches. What's the confidence like when you build a lead and you guys are able to hand the ball to him?
3: When he comes in, that's the confidence. He's so good. His poise is awesome. He really is really, really fun to play behind.
2: That first hit you had, you get to first base and you look up at your mom. What were the emotions like today on Father's Day, your first without him?
3: Yeah, you know, definitely a tough day, but I'm so happy. My mom, my grandma actually came, my dad's mom, she's up in the crowd, and it was really, really good to have him here. And all the dads on UNC, I gotta give a shout out to them. They were wearing Paulson 44 pins today, so they're awesome. You know, this is really such a family. I love this team so much.
2: I know your dad wanted to see you in this uniform. You're now one win away from holding a trophy in this uniform. How would you describe the emotions heading into tomorrow?
3: Definitely emotional. I wish he was here with me, but I'm gonna hold him with me every day, and go win a national championship tomorrow.
2: Congratulations. We'll see you then.
3: Thank you so much.
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4: To Yordan. And that's smoked deep to right center field. And you can kiss that one goodbye. Number 25 for Yordan, 1-0 Astros.
1: It would be a 2-1 win over the Guardians. Houston winning three straight series for the first time this season. KBME with the call. Brewers avoiding a series sweep with the Braves.
5: The pitch, a drive to left. This is high. This is deep. It is gone. William Contreras, a three-run blast. It is 8-1 Milwaukee, and the Brewers are all over Bryce Elder and the Braves here in this series finale.
1: 620 WTMJ. Brewers a 9-4 win to avoid the sweep and end a three-game losing streak. Brewers scoring 8 of the 9 runs in the second inning. Marlins edge the Giants 2-1. Marlins 8-game home win streak, longest active in Major League Baseball, their longest since 2009 when they had 8 straight. SportsCenter All Night, ESPN Radio. As for the top sounds from Father's Day, was it all baseball? We bring in Nick DeLuca.
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7: All right, Jay, from the diamond to the green to the hardwood, some strong Sunday top sounds. 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
9: Breaking ball, hit in the air to deep left field. This one's on its way, and not only do the Rays catch the Nationals, they pass him. A two-run homer for DeLuca, and the Rays have a 4-3 lead.
7: In Detroit, Tigers trying to sweep the White Sox took 10, but Matt Vierling found the game winner on 97-1, the ticket.
10: The 0-1, Vierling loops it into shallow right. It is sinking. Montgomery charges, dives, and he cannot come up with it. Riley Green scores, and Matt Vierling, he walks it off with a base hit into right field, and the Tigers sweep away the White Sox.
0: Number 3.
7: Jay on Long Island, a wire-to-wire win for Wyndham Clark. He captures the crown at the U.S. Open again on SiriusXM's PGA Tour Radio.
11: As Wyndham Clark puts his ball down, we're a long
8: long way from L.A. But the same thing happened there that happened here in New York as Wyndham Clark wins his second U.S. Open. A hug for Big Wave Dave. And some high fives. He has won over this New York crowd, and he's won his second U.S. Open.
11: Number two.
7: Back to baseball. Robbery in Sacramento. Joe Adell giving one a ride. Colby Thomas taking it away on Talk 650 KSTE.
12: Fly ball, right field angle, deep in the corner. Thomas back right to the wall. Leaping at the wall. He made an unbelievable catch. Colby Thomas went draping himself at the top of the barrier in right. Right at the A's bullpen. And then leaping and climbing over the wall, Denzel Clark-like.
11: Number one.
7: And our top sound from the W, the Sparks and Liberty, down to the wire, Neka Ogwumike beating the buzzer on ESPN. Two-point game, 8 seconds to go. Here is Wheeler up the floor. Wheeler with three. Wheeler gives it up. Ogwumike for the win! You bet! You bet! What a fitting finish to the 30th anniversary game! L.A. with the walk-off win!
1: What a night in L.A. for the WNBA. Ogwumike, third go-ahead shot in the final 5 seconds of a game during her time with the Spark. Nick DeLuca had the home run from Johnny DeLuca, no relation. And, of course, Brian Reynolds, no relation. A home run in the Pirates win on Sunday as well. SportsCenter All Night continues. 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
1: to the All-Star game.
0: Oh my goodness, he crushed it. Giancarlo Stanton and the American League with one swing has tied it up.
2: 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How much fun was that?
3: That was amazing.
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0: Judge back some more. Leaping and he caught it. Out of here. Mookie Betts. Shohei Ohtani.
1: Until a champion is crowned at the World Series.
0: And the Dodgers have won it. Repeat champions for the first time in baseball in 25 years. The Dodgers are World Series champs.
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1: 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North Carolina bouncing back from a Game 1 loss in Omaha and from strikeouts for the first six outs of Game 2 to avoid a championship sweep at the Men's College World Series. They beat Oklahoma 6-2 in Game 2 to force a winner-take-all Game 3 on Monday. North Carolina's Eric Paulson with our Chris Button.
2: Eric Paulson, congratulations as you wave up to mom up in the crowd. I want to start at the beginning of the game. You guys started with six straight strikeouts. How were you guys able to finally square up some ABs?
3: Yeah, you know, just it's the name of the game, you know, sticking with your approach. You know, we stuck with the approach early. You know, he beat us early, but we just kept with it. And, you know, good things happen when you stick to your approach.
2: Good things happen when Caden Glauber comes into the game 29-0 when he pitches. What's the confidence like when you build a lead and you guys are able to hand the ball to him?
3: When he comes in, that's the confidence. He's so good. His poise is awesome. He really is really, really fun to play behind.
2: That first hit you had, you get to first base and you look up at your mom. What were the emotions like today on Father's Day, your first without him?
3: Yeah, you know, definitely a tough day, but I'm so happy. My mom, my grandma actually came, my dad's mom, she's up in the crowd, and it was really, really good to have him here. And all the dads on UNC, I gotta give a shout out to them. They were wearing Paulson 44 pins today, so they're awesome. You know, this is really such a family. I love this team so much.
2: I know your dad wanted to see you in this uniform. You're now one win away from holding a trophy in this uniform. How would you describe the emotions heading into tomorrow?
3: Definitely emotional. I wish he was here with me, but I'm gonna hold him with me every day, and go win a national championship tomorrow.
2: Congratulations. We'll see you then.
3: Thank you so much.
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4: 2-2 to Yordan. And that's smoked deep to right center field. And you can kiss that one goodbye. Number 25 for Yordan. 1-0 Astros.
1: It would be a 2-1 win over the Guardians. Houston winning three straight series for the first time this season. KBME with the call. Brewers avoiding a series sweep with the Braves.
5: The pitch. A drive to left. This is high. This is deep. It is gone. William Contreras, a three-run blast. It is 8-1 Milwaukee, and the Brewers are all over Bryce Elder and the Braves here in this series finale.
1: 620 WTMJ. Brewers a 9-4 win to avoid the sweep and end a three-game losing streak. Brewers scoring 8 of the 9 runs in the second inning. Marlins edge the Giants 2-1. Marlins 8-game home win streak, longest active in Major League Baseball, their longest since 2009 when they had 8 straight. SportsCenter All Night, ESPN Radio. As for the top sounds from Father's Day, wasn't all baseball. We bring in Nick DeLuca.
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7: All right, Jay, from the diamond to the green to the hardwoods, some strong Sunday top sound. 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
9: Breaking ball, hit in the air to deep left field. This one's on its way, and not only do the Rays catch the Nationals, they pass him. A 2-run homer for DeLuca, and the Rays have a 4-3 lead.
0: Four.
7: In Detroit, Tigers trying to sweep the White Sox took 10, but Matt Vierling found the game winner on 97-1, the ticket.
10: The 0-1, Vierling loops it into shallow right. It is sinking. Montgomery charges, dives, and he cannot come up with it. Riley Green scores, and Matt Vierling, he walks it off with a base hit into right field, and the Tigers sweep away the White Sox.
0: Number 3.
7: Jay on Long Island, a wire-to-wire win for Wyndham Clark. He captures the crown at the U.S. Open again on SiriusXM's PGA Tour Radio.
8: As Wyndham Clark puts his ball down, we're a long way from L.A.
11: But the same thing happened there that happened here in New York as Wyndham Clark wins his second U.S. Open. A hug for Big Wave Dave. And some high fives. He has won over this New York crowd, and he's won his second U.S. Open.
0: Number two.
7: Back to baseball. Robbery in Sacramento. Joe Adell giving one a ride. Colby Thomas taking it away on Talk 650 KSTE.
12: Fly ball right field angle deep in the corner. Thomas back right to the wall. Leaping at the wall. He made an unbelievable catch. Colby Thomas went draping himself at the top of the barrier in right at the ace bullpen, and then leaping and climbing over the wall, Denzel Clark-like.
0: Number one.
7: And our top sound from the W, the Sparks and Liberty, down to the wire, Nneka Ogwumike beating the buzzer on ESPN.
13: Two-point game, 8 seconds to go. Here is Wheeler up the floor. Wheeler with three. Wheeler gives it up. Ogwumike for the win! You bet! You bet! What a fitting finish to the 30th anniversary game! L.A. with the walk-off win!
1: Nneka Ogwumike with her third go-ahead bucket in the final 5 seconds of a game with the Sparks, most in franchise history. It's Monday, June 22nd, birthday of Dustin Johnson, Wayne Gretzky's son-in-law, finishing tied for 32nd at the U.S. Open. More reaction this morning on Unsportsmanlike. They're next. I'm Jay Reynolds. 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
1: Smalls.
2: What's up?
1: CeCe. You know, I hate to do this to you, Smalls, but there's some interesting news that developed over the weekend around your squad. Green Bay Packers. So Terrence Parsons, last name's familiar. You know his brother, Micah.
2: Mm-hmm. Familiar, yes.
1: Terrence, who has tweeted a lot about his brother over the course of time, informationally, tweeted this over the weekend. I am not the source

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7: Good Monday morning, everybody. John and Lance along with Dell for the next 3 hours here on ESPN 97.5. Glad you could join us. So much to talk about. We had the U.S. team on Friday. U.S. win 2-0 over Australia. We had the Astros taking another 2 out of 3. Their third straight series win, and it is on. Okay? We got that going on. All the World Cup action. Glenn Davis joins us at 8 o'clock to talk about that, to talk about the U.S. win and everything else going on at the World Cup. Did you see the orange walk from Rice to Houston Stadium?
8: Yeah, Mason was part of it.
7: No way.
8: Yeah. He got up. Yeah, he doesn't care anything about soccer, but he cares about, like, experiences. And he said, earlier in the week, he had said, I want to go. There's going to be a Dutch walk. And then he just kind of cooled on it. He didn't talk. And after my nasal procedure, I got home on Friday, and I told him, hey, because I'd talked to my anesthesiologist, had gone to Portugal. I can't remember who Portugal played in the first game where they had a draw. But he was talking about how incredible it was. And I said, Mason, you need to go to that. Because I saw videos also. Dave Portnoy is posting videos of Scotland and the Netherlands. And, mm-hmm. and I saw the walk and I saw what it looks like. And I said, Mason, you absolutely have to go to that. Sure enough, he woke up early. He was up at like 6:45 in the morning, and he got down there to Rice, and was part of it. It was really cool. He said it was incredible, just absolutely incredible.
7: That is awesome.
8: And I went to the match. It's my first ever World Cup match, but going to the match is great. There's a lot of people in there, but it's not. I don't think it's comparable to what you're getting when you're part of the pregame stuff and the walk like that. That's on a different level.
7: That is awesome.
8: Yeah.
7: So how was the, you went to the match? How was it?
8: Went to the match. We didn't get rained on too bad. So I had been talking about this nasal procedure the night, but it was a pretty hardcore because I had a deviated septum that I had fixed. And then, the balloon sinuplasty with Dr. Kaplan, who sponsors, Glenn Davis, who will join us at 8 o'clock. And so, your recovery takes a little while, but one of the things you have is some nose bleeding. And I just said, don't care. I'll just jam some toilet paper inside my nose and I'm going. I'm not missing this. It actually wasn't too bad. And it was, It was unbelievable. The Swedish fans probably were about 20 to 25% of the stadium, and they were about a good 50% of the noise. They were unbelievable with their chants and everything. Now, they got the living crap kicked out of them. And the Netherlands fans were really good, too. The Mexico fans were pretty good as well. There are plenty of fans with Mexico jerseys. And mm-hmm. So I think Mexico and U.S. jerseys were about 8% of the crowd. About 70% were orange. And then the rest of it was probably Swedish. And it was a great atmosphere. I mean, once you start, it's a soccer match. So, but the festivity, the pomp and circumstance before, and you see it on TV, it's really cool. But just, you know what's weird, John, is that, and Chris Solis and I were both talking about this. You know, it's, and actually I talked about this with the anesthesiologist. NFL or college football games, unfortunately, you have opposing fan bases, and sometimes it turns rowdy and people can start fighting and all that. For some reason, World Cup fans are just, they're just happier people. They're happy to be over. You don't see a bunch of fights. You see fans interacting fine between nations, and it's like, it's not really a thing. Now, you go to a Premier League or whatever. Oh yeah, you're still going to see clashes between fans or whatever. But World Cup fans are just generally in a good mood. So it's, you're getting the best of the experience because you don't have a bunch of a-holes, you know, screaming at people in the stands trying to start fights and stuff like that. It was none of that.
9: Oh, so there were no Nick jerseys.
8: No, there were no Nick jerseys.
9: No Nick jerseys.
8: Now, okay. I don't know if you saw the guys from Australia who are taunting U.S. people with some of their chants. Did you see these guys?
9: The what? What people?
8: The Australian fans.
9: No.
8: There was like two or three guys that were doing chants about U.S. fans.
9: Okay.
8: And this guy goes, he's walking next to a guy who's dressed up like Uncle Sam. He goes, he is one of yours. Well, I'm not doing an Australian accent right, but he goes, he is one of yours. Jeffrey Epstein is one of yours. And the guy goes, well, okay, wait. And then he goes, you're fat. He was just screaming, you're fat to people in the stands as a chant. But no, it's, the experience was really great. And now that you have Cape Verde with another tie, that matchup against Saudi Arabia really has some meaning. So I'm glad we were able to get that, those tickets as well and go experience that one. But,
9: Cabo Verde. Glenn Davis brought that to the table first. Cabo Verde. But it's on the back of their uni. So
8: yeah, it's everywhere. And so he was saying it right. Everyone else, the rest of America was saying it wrong.
9: On the back of their kits.
8: That's right. Yeah. Okay, so I'm curious, and we're going to get to the Astros, don't worry, because the Astros are just very quietly putting together three straight winning series. When did you become a fan of watching international soccer at the World Cup level? Because there was a time where you didn't care at all. You'd make fun. Everyone is in that stage.
9: Yeah.
8: Everyone in America always started that way. Jim Rome kind of got everyone, you're playing kickball, orange slices and kickball. But eventually, a lot of people will eventually, you catch the bug at some point. When did you catch it?
9: Probably last World Cup. The France and Argentina game was.
8: Oh, so it wasn't even a U.S. match?
9: No. What was there? Pochettino is tied for the most wins by a coach in U.S. history already. He's got two. What? When would you have been? Oh, man, I can't stop watching U.S. soccer.
8: So we were in this studio. That was when we were at 1560 when Landon Donovan scored a late goal to move.
9: Who, by the way, his hair is fantastic.
8: Oh, my gosh.
9: Now.
8: Did that Turkish thing work for him?
9: The best. What did they tweet? So if you saw Landon Donovan's hair before, his hair on the World Cup coverage was the worst hair ever. And
8: well,
9: hair looks great.
8: He had it shaved in the back like he had just had the procedure done.
9: And somebody tweeted the difference between the two pictures and said, this is the greatest Turkish contribution to the World Cup.
8: Up to this point, yeah.
9: Up to this point.
10: Yeah. He didn't go to Turkey.
8: He didn't?
9: He didn't?
10: He's got what you would call like a system where they shave the sides to match whatever length you want. And then they like lather glue on top of your head. Wow. And then put it down.
9: He's a chip head.
8: He's talked
10: about it. He didn't go to Turkey.
8: So that's not even.
9: So that's why he had the shaved head like that, huh?
10: Yeah. I think he was going through different options, but he decided not to go to Turkey.
8: But it was on TV like that.
9: Well, yeah. When I went to Doc Linville, they shaved it down too and did it that way too.
10: Yeah, for him, it is.
9: Maybe he went to Doc Linville. You don't know.
10: He's talked about it. He went to something you can peel off your head, if you want. You got to go to a barber, whoever you went to, and they'll fix it up for you for the next go
8: round. See, I thought it looked kind of like a rug. There's certain, yeah, like it doesn't look as natural as.
9: It doesn't look natural.
8: At all. The actors, when they get it, Tom Brady's, forget mm-hmm. about it. Tom Brady had his way back in the day, and it's, you would never know.
9: Mm-hmm. All right. So anyway, yeah, I didn't catch the fever from the U.S. I caught the fever from, well, I was watching that whole World Cup, the last World Cup. I don't know. Now it's so much better that the U.S. not only competitive, but the U.S. is good. I mean, it is a different deal now. I think a lot of people are this World yeah. Cup will turn a lot of Americans into soccer fans.
8: I totally agree. This is the biggest. If they can, they're going to get through. If they can win even just one match in the next round, it will have such a massive impact on youth soccer, on soccer because it's like a fun team for us to get behind. There's guys who are creative. There are guys who are fast. Like they look athletic. Balogun, you've got a guy who came and basically it was a huge, the story is this guy who's this tremendous striker. And I think Dale maybe has talked about this before. It was a recruiting process where he could have played for three different nations, and the U.S. was able, and I know the fan base was hardcore in trying to get him over, and it's made all the difference.
9: Well, his mom, his mom said, well, for those of you that don't know the story, Balogun's mom came here while she was really pregnant.
8: Yeah.
9: And then they wouldn't let her leave. They wouldn't let her get on a plane, so she had Balogun here, and she told him, there's a reason that you were born in the U.S. And so he joined, and he said, that's why. I joined this team.
8: Like it was destiny, right?
9: It was destiny yeah. that he'd be on this team. And he said, I've never looked back. So which is awesome. This team. So it'll be interesting to see. We got to ask Glenn, how do you approach this Turkey game now that it's a meaningless game? But we saw a lot at the end of Friday's game. We saw a lot of guys in the game that were, you know, he just kept throwing in guys.
8: Anyone on a yellow card, they were getting out of there.
9: Yeah. Yeah. And so it was cool. It was, it'll be interesting to see how they approach it this week. And we'll talk to Glenn Davis about all of that.
8: Dale, yellows don't carry over to the next round though, right?
9: I don't think they
8: carry over to the knockout.
10: You don't carry them over, but if you pick up a yellow in the final game while you're already on one, you will be suspended. For your knockout round game.
8: Oh, so that's why he had to get guys.
10: Yeah,
8: out
10: now they'll out. Be wiped clean after that, but you wouldn't miss the game.
8: Yeah, so that's why
9: so
8: you had to get
9: those guys.
8: So if he
9: doesn't play
8: anybody
9: with a yellow card on Thursday, then nobody can be, and nobody will be suspended for that game.
10: Correct, unless they pick up a red.
8: And if somebody picks up a yellow, they are for sure going to be out of there. At least a starter.
9: You can't risk that then. That'll be interesting. We'll ask Glenn Davis about it. You can't risk that. You can't risk it. Not if you've got a yellow right now, right? You just can't risk it.
8: I got home like my procedure. I didn't get home until about 1:50, and I just couldn't wait to see that match. I couldn't wait because it's like finally the U.S. has a team where I'm thinking I'm not on board with they're going to win the World Cup. I haven't gotten there yet, but just having somebody competitive in this. Now the next stage is getting cool cheers and not having these lame-ass cheers. And if you can just get to better cheers, if you could just do something like the march that they, like the Orange have or some of those, everyone else has got such great stuff they do. I watch it all and I'm just like, God, why can't we have that? Did you see, I sent Dell a video we can play where two guys are kind of making fun of, you know, this is what cheers for other countries sound like and this is what American cheers are like. Oh my gosh. It felt so real.
9: Yeah.
8: It's not, you know, we are going to win this game. You better watch out, guys. Stuff like that. It was, oh my gosh. All right. Let's get to the Astros. Yordan, 25th home run yesterday, John. He's on pace for over 50 right now. The Astros are now four.
9: They are, what do you mean?
8: Four? No, it's four. They're five under, yeah. They're at the magic five.
9: Five under.
8: They're at the five. Magic five. Every time they get here.
9: They haven't been able to get to this point.
8: They get roughed up. They rough up the suspect a little bit, and then the opposition does, and then they have to climb their way back to five. But they have won three consecutive series. 2-1, 2-1, 2-1.
9: And one of the stories from the week, well, first of all.
8: Josh Hader right now is balling out.
9: Yeah. Well, and he's got some competition with Mike Burrows now moving. Well, he didn't move into the bullpen because Mike Burrows is actually going to start in Toronto, which I thought, why?
8: Is he an opener?
9: He's good. You know what? Kai Wei Tang is great. Let's just stay with a five-man rotation. Although the guy right now that you would take out of the rotation is Arrighetti. Holy crap.
8: Oh, my gosh.
9: The American League Pitcher of the Month has just been awful. He's awful
8: four
9: right now. What the hell happened?
8: Four straight bad starts for him. The whole month has been awful.
9: Incredible. What the hell happened to him? How in the world do you go from pitcher of the month to one of the worst pitchers in baseball in four games? Holy crap. One of the stories is Imai, 11 strikeouts. I know he gave up three runs, but he did have a quality start, and he had 11 strikeouts. And then Kai Wei Tang battled yesterday, which was really, really nice to see. He gave up just one earned run in six innings pitch, much needed. And, yeah, and Josh Hader looks great. Nine pitches, two strikeouts, and
8: mowed
9: him down.
8: Eight strikes. Yeah. Like, he's throwing strikes, too. He went upstairs with a high heater up and away that they chased, had no chance. It's a little different if when you add together Okert, and right now you're able to just skip Brian Abreu. You got Okert King. You have to skip him. He's the worst bullpen pitcher you have, probably. Okert King and Hader right now is a tough out. It's a tough out right now.
9: Mm-hmm.
8: So, Jeremy Pena, you got Jeremy showing up a little bit. Yordan's doing what Yordan does. They're keeping it interesting. The Astros are keeping it interesting, and that's all you can do in the middle of June. And no one's going to run away with this division. That's just very clear.
9: Yeah. No, it's not.
8: Mariners spent a bunch of money in there.
9: They were told everybody who's calling about Pena or Walker, shut up. Do not even call because we ain't trading. As a matter of fact, not only are we not trading them, we're trading for help. Yeah. So you can stop already with the calls about can we get Christian Walker or Jeremy Pena? Cause that ain't happening. That was something that I learned this weekend. And you learned something this weekend as well. And about a half hour from now, you will be telling us what that is. And what did you learn this weekend in one sentence? That is something that out. Now I learned that Lance has a stuffed up nose, but there's a reason he has a stuffed up
8: well,
9: nose.
8: Well, I also have a cold. So the cold and the recovery is, I picked a bad time to get a legitimate heckling cold, but I went to Dr. Kaplan and Kaplan Sinus Relief, and what a difference this is going to make. I'm very, very excited. Had the balloon sinuplasty. He's one of the pioneers of that, where they go in, they can inflate balloons. It clears out all of your sinuses, and this is going to be something that changes the game for a lot of people who have had bad sinus issues, constant headaches. You can't get rid of it. It's just something you live with now, right? It's something you live with. I don't live with it anymore. Now there's a process now where the recovery process is swelling inside. So day three and day four, there's a little bit of swelling, but it's, I'm taking all my meds. Everything's coming down. I also have my deviated septum corrected. One of our longtime listeners is in my direct messages asking about that because it's a major issue for him. I talked to my dad. My dad said he had that procedure done, but he had to have it done with stents and packing the nose, and he said it was terrible. This procedure is not that at all. This procedure doesn't have the stents, doesn't have the packed nose. 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
9: All right, welcome back here on ESPN 97.5. Just as an aside, did you see this Chronicle article?
8: Which
9: it
8: one?
9: It says, food and drink. Bucky's chopped brisket sandwich is $8. A Houston Deli's is $2.39. Do you know what Houston Deli that is?
8: Jason's?
9: Pete's Fine Meats and Deli.
8: Oh, my gosh. I didn't even realize that.
9: They got a big write-up in the Chronicle.
8: That's like...
9: That's huge.
8: That's stealing. You can get a couple of those and you're set to go.
9: $2.39? Are you kidding me? Way to go, Michael. Pete's Fine Meats. Go grab your $2.39 brisket. And oh, by the way, I hope you heard, their brisket is incredible.
8: Yeah.
9: Yeah.
8: He does Wagyu. He has Wagyu brisket. Cal will go in there and get brisket from him. He always gets Wagyu. I'm going to guess Cal does a pretty good brisket.
9: Yeah, I'll bet Cal does. You know why? he's a smoker. Cal is a smoker. There's no question about that. He can smoke it.
8: Yeah. No, so Michael's got, I don't even know, like sometimes I'll go in there and get a burger or get a, he's got a Philly cheesesteak that's really good in there as well.
9: Yeah.
8: Yeah, I go in there for my steaks and pork chops and all that stuff. But sometimes I just want to eat. Sometimes I just want to eat. And at 10 o'clock when you and I get off and we're looking for like lunch, early lunch, he's one of the ones you can get early lunch at.
9: Yep. Awesome. All right. For those of you that, I mean, Father's Day means U.S. Open golf and what looked like just a blowout on Saturday turned into a hell of a match on Sunday, and Wyndham Clark ended up with, boy, and he had to fight. Scottie Scheffler played with him and he was like, man, I've seen a lot of crowds and I've had some against me, but everybody, yeah, they were cheering when his ball was rolling off the green. Or,
8: did you read this article where they were getting kicked out for yelling, get in the bunker?
9: Get in the bunker.
8: Like, they were really heckling him, and there were people, there were groups who were kicked out of the U.S. Open because they were openly mocking and cheering against Wyndham Clark.
9: Yeah. And I was reading,
8: why is he the villain? Well, I guess he tore up last year. He tore up the locker room.
9: Oakmont, yeah. Yep. And Oakmont has the Open again. I think in 30, I forget when it is, 30, 31, and they said he's not allowed to come back. It'll be interesting to see because he's obviously going to have an exemption for it.
8: He's like a band who tore up a hotel?
9: Yeah, he just tore, and somebody, we were having breakfast at the tournament this weekend, and this guy said, yeah, I was there last week. He said, and the locker room is still somewhat torn up. It's like an historic locker room, old, everything was. And he just beat the snot out of the locker room. And he said there are still remnants you can see of where what he did to it. And this is Oakmont. This is like historic and wonderful. And dude just went ape nuts on it. And now he's banned from there. It'll be interesting to see what happens with that. But you know, dude, you won the Open a couple of years ago. You're not going to win it every time. What are you doing beating up the locker room?
8: Right.
9: I mean, control yourself a little bit. Goodness gracious. And anyone, no, he's not beloved anyway in the golf world. And it showed, and especially New Yorkers, you know them.
8: Yeah.
9: Yeah. A lot of Knicks jerseys out there getting kicked out. It'll be interesting to see what Oakmont does when he comes back. He'll probably have to do some charity work. He'll have to apologize. He'll have to do all kinds, maybe pay for it. I don't know if he's paying for it now or what, but whatever the case may be.
8: Did Chalamet and Ben Stiller scream at him from the...
9: Yeah, they were.
8: Were they yelling at him? Get in the bunker!
9: Stephen A. Yeah.
8: Stephen A. was out yelling at him.
9: Yeah, yeah.
8: All those Knicks fans.
9: Spike, all of them.
8: Spike, yeah.
9: Yeah. Jerry Seinfeld. Who does this to a locker room? Yeah, that's what he was... Yeah, that's what... That locker room hates you! So that all happened. Wyndham Clark ends up winning by one. Sam Burns played beautifully and, made it a match. But in the end, the guy who led, I know a guy who put 400 on it, won 20,000. He was 50 to 1 to win it before the tournament.
8: Wow.
9: 400 won him 20,000.
8: Wow.
9: How's that?
8: Yeah.
9: That's not too bad. That's not a bad little take home. 20 large. And that happened. In the meantime, a lot of any of the other, Egypt won its first ever match, which was nice.
8: Mo Salah got in the net a couple times.
9: Mo Salah. Yeah, I was watching that game. Yep.
8: You've got, Jeremy Doku is taking on water because he's already said he was going to leave the World Cup and go be at the birth of his first child, which is, caused a lot of people to be upset. But then I guess a bigger deal for a lot of people is he missed yesterday's match. Said he was sick. And he faced it was 0-0. Belgium looks old. They look old and sleepy. But so one of their better players he already said he would leave the World Cup to go be at the birth of his son. Well, or child. I don't know, son or daughter. That didn't sit well with a lot of people. And I was thinking about this. Like, it's easy for people to say, and I'm not saying it's wrong or right. I'm just saying, you know, the argument, this is your first child. You're going to go be at the birth of your first child and this, that, and the other. This is the World Cup, right? This is the Super Bowl. Now, it's not the finals, but let's just say it was. Would you be upset if the Texans were I wonder if the same people who are saying things like that, let's just say they're Texans fans saying, you guys need to chill out because that guy, this is the birth of his child. You never have that. What if that happened when C.J. Stroud was quarterbacking for the Texans and his wife was set to give birth the night before the Super Bowl? Where would you be with that? They wouldn't be happy.
9: Freaking game.
8: There wouldn't be one fan that'd be happy about that.
9: No.
8: So it's easy to talk about it when it's not your guy in a certain moment.
9: Right.
8: If it was that moment, now you can also, you say, look, we're giving you some of that Pitocin or whatever. We're slowing this sucker down. You can also slow down. You can say, let's slow this thing down for about 48 hours.
9: You know what? You're going to see that kid for the rest of your life. Just go play the game.
8: Wish you're, that's a very
9: Dale,
8: accurate,
9: you got a thought
8: it's an
9: on
8: accurate
9: this?
8: Statement.
10: You want to be a human being and be like, you know what, man, I get it. You're never going to have that experience of watching your first child be born or being around. You want to be there for your significant other and the mom. That's the human way to go about it. But as a fan, you're going to be selfish because fans are selfish. Like, I don't really care about your personal life. It's pretty much how a fan operates. I only care if it doesn't affect how you play on the field. You want to have a kid? Cool. But don't let it affect my life, my enjoyment. So go out and play. That's how fans treat things. I would hope I would like, you know what? I get it. That's your child. You want to be there. And then, and the other part of my brain goes, perhaps you should have planned better. You knew the World Cup was coming.
9: Sometimes you don't plan.
10: You should have tried to plan this better.
9: Sometimes it just happens. I don't know if you heard.
10: No.
9: Especially with your wife.
10: No, this is what I said. I'm not saying it's reasonable, but if you are a fan, you go, hey, you knew the World Cup was coming.
8: I'm just saying a lot of the same people who
9: are
8: talking like that.
9: Passion takes over.
10: Hey, I don't need that. I want the passion of you scoring a goal. You know how passionate I am when you score a goal?
9: Well, so this whole thing is relatively new. There was a time a man was never, ever, ever in the room. Okay. The midwife would

0: 40 years ago, maybe. And then they're in the room, and now it's the biggest life-changing experience ever.
1: It was the most stressful. It was when Alec was born, it was super stressful. When Drake was born, it was stressful. It's stressful being in the room. And then, you know, once they do C-sections, it's different. But I don't know. I just know that a lot of the same people who are jumping on everyone else for having an issue with, and I'm not saying it's wrong or right, whatever your opinion is on Doku, it's ultimately his life. But if you had a major event, and make no mistake about it, the World Cup is an enormous event in the country. It's enormous. If you had an NBA game six, an elimination game, if you had a game seven, in a World Series, if you had a Super Bowl or AFC Championship game and one of your best players didn't play,
0: well,
1: you'd flip out if you were a fan.
0: Well, if it was James Harden, I would hope that he was having a baby. You know right. What? James, isn't there anything you can attend instead of elimination game?
1: I know.
2: And here's the thing with Doku. I don't know if this crosses mind, but he might have seen the first couple matches and think, we got this. We're going to be through. I can head out. Because they had Egypt, and yesterday they had Iran. Belgium, historically, would believe we can beat
1: PC. He not playing in match one either?
2: He played in match one, didn't play in match two. Okay. But I'm saying he probably might have thought, you know what? We can win these first two. I can go and come back for the knockout round. Instead, his team can't score goals, and he doesn't
1: haven't scored yet.
2: They haven't scored one on their own. They've had an own goal. That's the only goal that's gone.
1: They haven't scored on their own in over 300 international
2: minutes.
1: Yeah,
2: and they keeping track of the minutes with the little score of bug. They show you, hey, at times, they'll just flip it. Hey, Belgium hadn't scored a World Cup goal in 344 minutes. So I think that could play a part. He thought maybe this would be old. We would be through. I can go see my child being born, then come back. Instead, they're desperate to win, and he ain't going to be there for it.
0: All right, we got a break. Glenn Davis coming up at the top of the hour. What did you learn this weekend?
1: Look at this, John. We got
0: about 14 minutes right here on ESPN 97.5. So we need a quick break here.
1: In the chat, John. What is better, a new car or a new baby? But they both have good smells. Like new baby smells.
0: Yeah,
1: they're new
0: baby. New
1: car smells a good smell.
0: Well, once you put the powder on the baby, it smells good.
1: Yeah.
0: Otherwise,
1: yeah.
0: Otherwise, you got to clean it first. Because it's all kinds of stuff on
1: it. See, somebody, Keith says, my dad was off buying a truck the day I was born. That's how it was.
0: Yeah.
1: You're like, what?
0: Yeah.
1: Because there was probably no cell phones.
0: I was hungover, and then I went to work right after Frankie was born.
1: Oh, yeah, that's right. They had to tend to you instead of your wife.
0: Yeah, right. And listen, they tend to all your needs at the Golden Nugget Lake Charles. Love the Golden Nugget Lake Charles. Especially since they put in the DraftKings Sportsbook, it's just as good as it gets. Because it used to be, they didn't have sports book there. And it was, you know, oh, well, Vegas is better. You got a sports book. Now you got a sports book there. It's a Vegas, it's style casino. The hotel is beautiful. It's wonderful. The casino is great. You can't tell the difference. When you're sitting in that casino versus a Vegas casino, you can't tell the difference. You just can't. It's the same. Then you got the sports book, which is excellent. And if you haven't seen it, it's unbelievable with the TVs. It's one of the best places to watch a game, period. Even without the betting windows, but the betting windows are there. You've got a golf course that's awesome. You've got 12 restaurants. What do you need? Okay. You got it all right there. You're going to get your game on. 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
8: All right, welcome back here on ESPN 97.5. 713-780-3776. 713-780-3776 is the number to hang out with us here on ESPN 97.5. Gilbert is on the line. And is there a better way to start the week than Gilbert telling us?
9: Tal Smith, secretary, where's Eric? Will, where's Will? Mad at the Astros.
8: Yeah, Tal Smith,
9: secretary, where's Will?
8: Lori? Is it Lori?
9: I don't care. You'll find out in a second.
8: Where's Will? All right, where's Will? Gilbert, what's going on?
10: Not much anyway. Yeah, we'll anyway.
8: Well, we don't know that. That's what we're asking.
10: Tell the car right now. It's 713-780-3776. Will, please call me right now. See, you're going to make me a steak. I missed my steak last Friday.
8: Gilbert, give the number again.
10: 713-780-3776.
9: That's right. He's correct.
8: Right. That's right. Yep.
9: All right. Well, we're now just a messaging service. So if you'd like to bring Gilbert a steak, Will, one very specific listener, just feel free to do that. But we've got no calls now, right now, Gilbert. So it looks like that's a.
8: Yeah, he's not calling right now for some reason. I don't know why. Why isn't Will calling?
9: Anything baseball related or sports related you got for us, Gilbert?
10: What'd you say?
9: Do you have anything sports related today?
10: Yeah, the Astros are going to get 500 before the All-Star game.
9: Oh, that's actually newsworthy. That's pretty good. Going to be 500, John. You said that, and then you backed off of it, and you said it was going to happen. And now that Gilbert's saying it, do you feel a little...
8: Now I feel like it's a great...
9: You feel a little stronger about it?
8: Absolutely. Absolutely. I'm all about that 500 by the All-Star break. Even before the All-Star break. How about that? Yeah, that's... The Astros, they're just winning series now. The problem is, one of the problems, though, is that the Toronto had a day of a rainout yesterday. So Dylan Cease, how about this matchup today? Dylan Cease against Hunter Brown. That's going to be pretty good. And unfortunately, Dylan Cease was supposed to pitch yesterday, and we were going to get Shane Bieber, I believe, tonight. But he's going to be in game two now. And so, but Mike Burrows is pitching. I thought Mike Burrows was going
9: to. I thought we were done with him.
8: I thought we were, yeah, he was going to the bullpen. I don't know why. What the hell happened there?
9: Hey, does that say who I think it says on line one?
8: Is that Will?
9: Does that say Will or no? Who is that, Dell? It is Will. Okay. Will Gilbert was specifically referencing you. He had a very strong message for you. So, Will, is
8: Gilbert
9: this,
8: gone?
9: No, Gilbert's never gone.
8: Okay.
11: Hey, guys.
10: Hey, Will, what's going on? Gilbert
11: something. Hey, guys. I'm going to bring Gilbert something. I'm going to set down some boundaries, though. He's got to have sports takes. He can't ask for me every time.
9: Yeah.
11: So I'm going to have a little talk with him. We'll make sure he gets on track. Talks about the Astros, Texans coming up for here pretty soon.
9: Did you hear that, Gilbert? So, you can't just call in and say, where's Will? Where's my steak? You have to be talking sports.
10: Yeah, Will going to come bring my steak Friday. Okay. Had a bad weekend anyway. The power went off again.
11: Oh, no.
9: Again, the power went off for you?
8: Oh, no.
10: Yeah, go watch the Astros game anyway.
9: Yeah, that's kind of a sports take, I guess.
11: Okay. All right, maybe Friday. You can count on it.
8: How about that?
9: Maybe Friday.
12: There it is.
10: Okay, you Friday, you're going to bring me a steak, okay?
12: Wow. He said maybe,
11: hey, remember
12: Friday.
11: I did. Last time I said I was going to, and I did.
8: Yep, he
10: come
8: did.
10: Come on, Friday. Bring your
9: Let me tell you something, Will.
10: And bring Michaela with you, you know.
9: Who? Michaela?
10: Will's a friend.
12: Will, you brought a friend?
11: Well, I brought my girlfriend, Mark.
12: You weren't there. Yeah. That's a mistake.
9: That's a poor choice, Will. So you brought her, and so Gilbert remembers her name?
10: Yeah, Michaela.
9: Yep. Yep. So go ahead and bring her too, Will. Bring him a steak and bring him your girlfriend.
12: Side of fries and Michaela.
9: Yeah. And a Dr. Pepper, corn on the cob, girlfriend.
10: Yeah. Bring that corn on the cob and bring me a steak anyway.
8: And your girlfriend.
12: Could you bring me a steak?
9: Could you please?
12: Thank you, anything?
10: Bring a what?
12: Never mind.
9: We're just doing,
12: we're trying to help out.
9: Thank yous and pleases.
12: Maybe make
9: that's
12: a request
9: all.
12: As opposed to an order.
8: Please,
12: I don't know.
8: And thank you.
12: Thanks, Will. Good luck. We got to go. We got What Have You Learned?
8: Yeah, what did you learn this weekend in one sentence coming up next?
9: I learned that Gilbert remembered his girlfriend's name.
8: Something that you learned this weekend, and you can share it with the group. 713-780-37. You get one sentence. That's it. Lance is not good. Lance has been part of it, and he's not good at this.
9: I got a good one. I actually wrote it in my phone.
8: Maybe you'll be better at it than Lance.
9: I've got a good one this week.
8: 713-780-3776. You got more than one sentence to talk about Taquerias Arandas.
9: Good. Taquerias Arandas is where they had a huge watch party for the U.S. on Friday. It was a great spot. Heard a lot of great things about it. I had to chill out of my house when I was recovering, but I plan on getting to the next one. That should be a lot of fun. You know, they're having watch parties every single time for Mexico and for the U.S., and it has been a party in each of those and every single match so far. Next one up is the 24th. So at 8 p.m., Taquerias Arandas, the location in Humble off of 59, is going to have the Mexico watch party. And then the very next day, the 25th, the Taquerias Arandas at Southmore Avenue in Pasadena. Get down, Dina, is going to have the U.S. watch party. So if you're in Pasadena, you say, you radio guys never have anything for, we got a watch party coming up this, just right around the corner on the 25th. You got it in just a few days. You're going to have that watch party in Pasadena with the U.S. soccer team, 7 p.m. Taquerias Arandas, your location for breakfast, for lunch, for dinner, for a great time, beers, margaritas, and it's a great place to watch your World Cup soccer. They invite you in not just for the watch parties for Mexico and for the U.S., but for all the matches. You can catch them all right there. It's a really good spot to post up and enjoy yourself with friends. Locations all over the...
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2: All right, welcome back here on ESPN 97.5. It's What Did You Learn This Weekend in One Sentence? We got to go fast because we got Glenn Davis at the top of the hour, but we can get plenty of them in here. As soon as somebody gets off, you get in. 713-780-3776. I will start. What I learned this weekend is that Geno Smith is allegedly not great at parenting, and he likes to play Call of Duty.
3: Yes. What I learned this weekend is that Busta Rhymes, one of his favorite songs growing up was My Sharona by The Knack.
2: Okay. Dale, did you learn anything this weekend?
4: I learned stuff, but I don't care enough to say it because we got to get through these calls.
2: Okay. Okay, you learned stuff, you just don't want to share it. Because
4: we got some people to get to.
2: All right, what are the people?
4: Let's start with Mito. Mito, what have you learned?
2: Hey, Mito.
5: Hey, I learned that Jose Carlos Altuve has more home runs than Derek Sanderson Jeter. Fuck you, Yankees fans.
3: Ooh. Our guy's better than Jeter. It's official.
2: Better than Jeter.
4: I already thought that. Didn't need that confirmation.
3: It's official now, though. It's really inarguable.
4: Yeah. Family man, great individual, and a great pro. Mm-hmm. Jeter did some stuff too, but whatever. Let's get to Ocho. Ocho, what have you learned?
6: Yeah, check this out. I learned that it's possible the U.S. soccer team could play England in Philadelphia on the 4th of July.
2: Wow. How great would that be?
4: They don't like hearing this, but they've never beat us in a World Cup. Now, there have been a couple ties, but they've never beat us despite their superiority complex. Let's get to Phil. Phil, what have you learned?
7: I learned that goalkeepers in soccer, much like goalies in hockey, tend to get burned when they don't stay in their crease. I don't know if it's called crease. But
3: yep.
4: It's just called it's not called a crease, but he's talking about the Uruguay goalkeeper. Cape Cabo Verde, 2-2. Got another point. Let's move to Bob. Bob, what have you learned?
8: I learned that if I was Wyndham Clark after sinking that putt on the 18th, I would have shown the New York crowd double rods all the way from the 18th green to the scorer shack.
2: Yeah. Heat. Man, allegedly it was bad. Scotty said he played with him. And then Brandel Chambly said, I've never seen an American player being treated so poorly on American soil. Who's next?
4: Let's move to Tommy. Tommy, what have you learned?
9: Hey, guys, more Wyndham Clark. I learned that Wyndham Clark has a piece that will definitely lead to his demise on the PGA Tour.
2: Yeah, she was, yeah, good on him. Well, I mean, come on.
3: Golfers do pretty well.
2: Yeah. Golfers should do pretty well.
3: Golfers do pretty well.
2: Yeah. The money that he's making, he's not
4: think
2: a
4: it's all about money,
2: guy.
4: Huh? Oh, okay.
2: Yeah. He better be making. He better be pulling.
3: It helps.
4: I bet. Let's move to Garrick. Garrick, what have you learned?
10: Good morning, gents. I went to Nick's place for the first time, so I learned that Nick's place is a great place to watch the World Cup at.
2: Hey. Awesome place to watch the World
3: Cup. It is.
2: Are you kidding? Awesome.
3: It's
2: awesome.
3: Very
2: awesome place.
3: Compact, and there's
2: you get
3: a lot
2: the calzone
3: of
2: to die for.
4: So many TVs. Oh. All around. You can look anywhere you want and find a game
2: and
4: to
2: you'll
4: watch.
2: See a TV.
4: There it is.
3: There actually is a problem.
4: We don't have time for your sides right now.
2: We don't have time for that.
4: Let's move to Keith. Keith, what have you learned?
11: I learned this weekend that if you're not in the playoff rotation for the Oklahoma City Thunder, you're going to be traded away for a couple of washing machines and a sack of potatoes.
4: Yep. Okay. Got to save money. Aaron Wiggins to the Hawks. Let's move to Peter. Peter, what have you learned?
12: Morning, guys. I learned that anytime a bunch of Jeep owners get together, there's also a lot of tow trucks ready.
4: I don't know the reference.
3: Basically, they break down is what he's saying, I guess.
2: And they're teetotalers?
4: He said cheap owner. Did he say teetotalers or cheap owners?
3: I don't know.
4: I'd have to listen back.
2: I don't know what he said.
4: But I did hear about the tow trucks. Let's get to Elliot. Elliot, what have you learned?
13: I learned this weekend that a bender on Coors Lights can help you meet a chick and make her like you, then turn around and make the same chick hate you within a matter of 24 hours.
4: Wow. Well done.
2: Well played, sir. You did good. Got rid of her in a day. That's not bad.
4: Did he want to get rid of her?
2: You don't know.
4: That's why I asked.
2: That's right.
4: I don't know.
2: He had one sentence, and he couldn't get that in as well. By the way, Keith, what did you want to get for a guy that's not in the rotation? What did you want? To get Giannis for him or what?
4: Well, Aaron Wiggins is a good player, and they would have kept him. It's just that they have a high bill that they need to reduce. So trading him saved them millions and millions of dollars.
2: That was what that was for. If he was that great. We'll see how good a player he is.
4: He's been a good player for them, but once the playoffs rolled around, they have so many good players that he fell out. I imagine he'll help the Hawks, but he cost too much for the Thunder. I think they saved upwards of, I don't know, maybe $40 million, maybe more to get him off the book because of the taxes.
2: Here,
4: and stuff.
2: Whatever.
4: It might have been more than that, actually.
2: Yeah.
4: We are done.
2: I remember we traded Brock Osweiler and gave them our second round pick. Sometimes to get rid of something, you have to pay or not get much in return.
3: People were like praising Rick Smith. Hey, that's actually pretty good. Rick only had to give up a second rounder to get rid of that money.
2: Yeah, to get rid of that money. Yeah, Sashi took that.
4: So Bobby Marks says the trade reduced their number by $152 million.
2: Wow.
4: Oh, sorry, no. It was at 213. It got reduced to 152. So still a good chunk that they saved by trading.
2: Absolutely. Yeah. Are you kidding me?
4: They're going to trade. They may get rid of a couple
2: of
4: guys.
2: What did you want to get for him?
4: No, I just think he likes the transaction. There's some thought that they may have to trade Lou Dort, too.
3: Really?
4: To get him off the books.
3: I don't want Dort.
2: Oh, bye. Bye to him, too. All right. Nice job, people. Well done. Glenn Davis will be here next. He gets more than one sentence when he comes on. So keep on listening. We'll talk about the U.S. win and what's in their future, and we'll also talk about everything else that happened over the weekend. 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
8: All right, welcome back. 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
9: Well, let's start with this. Let's just put it in the context of, you know, you're playing without your talisman, your best attacking player, who definitely, when he's in your team, makes you a different team. To get this result was good. This was a tricky game. Australia, big, physical, powerful. We knew they would be physical, organized defensively. Getting the game's first goal, obviously, was important. But this is a good win. I think when you go through World Cups, you're not going to play perfect every game. We've seen that a lot, even from some of the world powers. So to get this result against Australia and do it without your star player, you saw the mood after the game. You saw the mood prior to the game. The country's behind the team now. There's a tremendous sense of pride and unity. I felt that in the national anthem. And then at the end of the game when the stadium was singing Country Roads. So I think they're going into the third game in a place we've never gone in before. That is, you know, we got a champagne problem in this upcoming game because we've never before been able to win our first two games and have been advanced and in a position where we can make the decisions we need to make. It usually is about survival in the final group game.
8: Yeah. So how do they approach it?
9: Well, they got four guys who are right up the spine of their team, a lot of them, three out of the four, and they're very key pieces, as you guys know. Tyler Adams, Chris Richards, Anthony Robinson, Fowler and Balogun. These guys are all on yellow cards. If they were to pick a yellow card up against Turkey, they don't play in the knockout stage. So my guess is those guys are not going to play, or if they do, sparingly, and you're going to see a lot of others get opportunity, players like maybe Mark McKenzie, Austin Trusty, Joe Scally, who was on in the last game, Tim Weah. Some of these other guys, I think, are going to get opportunity, which could bode well for you further in the tournament.
8: Yeah, yep. I mean, it would be a crime if any of them picked up their second yellow card. So why even play them?
9: Yeah, I mean, that's kind of what I think. But look, Pochettino is known to surprise. I don't think he takes the risk with any of those because those are four centerpieces of the team in a very, very big way. Now, what happens with Pulisic if he's in a place where they feel he's deemed healthy? Maybe he gets a couple of minutes for sharpness. But the delicate side of this is we have tremendous momentum right now, so you don't want to lose that.
0: Yeah, I'm curious who has an opportunity. I mean, there's going to be some guys who get starts who have not started the first two matches. Who are some guys coming off the bench where this is going to be a good opportunity for them to maybe shine? And who knows, maybe even earn an opportunity to find their way into a game as a substitute come knockout round?
9: Well, there'll be guys that played in the last game that will play. Right. You know, maybe Gio Reyna gets a starting position. Ricardo Pepi, maybe he starts as the striker in this one, the lone striker up top. Some center backs will get opportunity. Austin Trusty, who plays at Celtic, Mark McKenzie. So it'll be a very different lineup. It'll look different, and it might even feel different. Don't know, but this will be a huge opportunity for some players that have never played in a World Cup before. And like I said, you know, when you're a part of a team, I think you guys know, if you're not playing, yeah, you're a part of the team, no question. And Pochettino's got that rolling, but boy, to get some minutes, then you feel even deeper into it.
8: What did you think? I know that you ease up some when you got a 2-0 lead, but what did you think of the second half?
9: Yeah, I don't think Mauricio Pochettino would have been happy necessarily with the way they managed the game. It got a little helter skelter at one point, I thought, which played to Australia, right? They were trying to create a little bit of chaos and lump some balls into the box. I was hoping we could settle it down a little bit. That said, mission was accomplished. It would have been nice to have gotten the third and put the game away, but, you know, it's all a foregone conclusion now. These guys are looking ahead. They're not looking behind.
8: Yep. Glenn Davis with us here on ESPN 97.5. Turkey. What are the ramifications for Turkey right now in the group?
9: Turkey's done. They're out. What type of Turkish team you get? You know, do you get guys who are prideful to want to finish the tournament in a good way? Their whole country is extremely disappointed. I have a friend who's in the Turkish FA, and I talked to him, and he could hardly talk about how disappointed, you know, everybody is about the results and the team. So that's kind of interesting to see what type of Turkey shows up in this game, because certainly they got to be really down right now.
0: I saw you spotlighted a writer who made a comment about this is a little while back, but maybe you can speak to when it came out. But the writer from, I think, ESPN pointed out how Turkey was the best by a pretty good margin in this group. And that was his prediction. And that certainly has not been the case.
9: Well, listen, Turkey definitely could be the most technical team in the group. They got Arda Güler, who plays at Real Madrid. They have big players that play on big teams. I would have said that, too, that they were the most technical, and I did say they could be the most dangerous in the group.
0: Right.
9: But if you don't take your chances, you're two and gone. And, you know, I think the thing that writer really was pushing was, you know, that the U.S. was confused, and I don't know, there's a little bias sometimes towards the United States from writers from overseas. I don't think there's any question when it comes to soccer.
0: That's what I was going to ask you, because this is something that's going on behind the scenes, and I wanted you to, there is a belief in some corners that some members of the media have been unnecessarily negative about the U.S. soccer team in years past, and yet I think some of it has been very, and you've been critical when you've needed to be critical about the U.S. men's national team right here on our show and your show. But is there a belief that maybe the U.S. men's national team has been getting, there are people who are almost cheering against them? Because that's the theme I keep hearing, is that there's almost a sentiment of there's groups in the U.S. who almost cheer against the men's national team. And I'm trying to figure out why that would be the case.
9: Well, I think people do that in all sports, right? Like, look, I've experienced it firsthand going to Central America for World Cup qualifiers, and it's a whole country whether it's Guatemala, whatever the country, from a sporting standpoint, that want to beat the beast, right? You know, we're in the world of soccer. We're not the best at it. We're a developing country in a lot of ways. But I do think there is a bias, and I think it comes for a variety of reasons. It's not necessarily all soccer reasons, which is weird to me. But if you're writing about soccer, I would say stick to soccer. But, it happens. But I would also say this is the perfect source of motivation. I hope that never goes away, right? I think growing up, you know, in my generation, it was, you know, can Americans play the game? And, you know, the guys on the 90 and 94 World Cup and 98 World Cup that were born and raised in the United States had a big fire lit under them, because when you're disrespected, you want to turn it around and you want to prove something out that you can play this game. And I remember when I was on the pro team here in Houston in the 80s, and if we had a game against a foreign team, Sheffield United or a team from Guadalajara, Mexico, whatever, I mean, that was a measuring stick for us, even though it was a friendly, you know. So I love the source of motivation that provides, and I think these guys are all on big clubs. They can handle it.
8: Clint Davis brought to you by Kaplan Sinus Relief right here on ESPN 97.5 every morning, 8 o'clock. You'll get your best soccer talk right here. What did you think of the walk from Rice to NRG with the L'Orange? And tomorrow, Portugal is planning much of the same. How awesome that is.
9: Yeah, I think it was a really, really fun thing for a lot of people in Houston. And you saw people. I mean, I have a lot of friends that I'm like, they're like, oh, no, I'm going in it, or my kids are going in it. So I think it was wonderful. The Dutch brought all this great spirit here. It was incredible inside the stadium for the Netherlands, Sweden. It was a great game. It was up and down in the first half. I think, you know, we learn a little bit about the culture of the sport and what it means to people around the world.
8: Yeah. So give us your experience. You're calling that game. You're calling all these different games at Reliant. What it's been like for you, each of these games so far?
9: Yeah, it's like heaven, honestly. It's just, you know, you get there, you have to get there early. And when you're sitting in your position, you're looking at notes and you're getting prepared for the game, in real time, you're watching the stadium slowly fill up and the acoustics start getting louder. The color starts opening up. The play-by-play guy who I'm working with, Paul, from England, he's from Sheffield, He described the stadium in the open as a fruit bowl with oranges and lemons, because that was the colors you saw, orange and yellow.
0: There have been some real positive comments about the stadium, Glenn.
9: Oh, man, yeah.
0: International fans seem to really love American stadiums. Why is that?
9: I think because, well, we have probably the most modern stadiums in the world in volume, right?
0: Right.
9: And I think the way they're putting the show on is pretty incredible. It's definitely entertainment-based, but fans are all getting along. I love hearing, like, these testimonies of people saying, hey, Houstonians are so nice. And you're hearing that all over the country. And I think the U.S. also gets a little bad rap, like we're all not the nicest of people. I mean, of course, we have our few that go beyond that and make us all look bad, but every culture has that. And in general, the U.S. fans and the hospitality coming from those from around the world, it's all been incredibly positive and wonderful.
8: Well, and not only that, I mean, I've been to a couple of them. I've gone to Real Madrid, I've gone to Roma, and their stadiums are so plain and not, they don't have all of the bells and whistles that we have with the concourses.
9: True.
8: And all the food stands and everything. They just don't. I mean, so for them, it's like, holy crap, look all this stuff you guys got.
9: Yeah, by the way, the two giant screens, and I know you guys have been to games, but the two giant screens behind the goal, I mean, they're massive. They're massive, and it's hard to believe that, like, they're crystal clear, too, right? Like, you would expect the resolutions not to be where, I mean, it's incredible.
8: Yeah, they don't have this in their countries, that's for sure. Not the way that we do it. Any other? Okay, let's move on to What other games, your biggest impressions from the weekend?
9: Yeah, I think we've seen a lot of really, really interesting things. Well, yesterday we got Spain getting a result and Lamine Yamal getting the start and scoring very early. So you got the 18-year-old Barcelona superstar off and running. Uruguay struggled. Cape Verde again gets a remarkable result. Egypt, Mo Salah scores for Egypt. They get a 3-1 come from behind victory over New Zealand. And then guess what we got today? I mean, we got the world's three best strikers right in a row. Messi in Argentina at noon, Mbappe in France after that, and then Erling Haaland in Norway. I mean, what a day today. What a day today in World Cup viewing. And then, of course, you know, seeing these three amazing strikers on three very good teams.
8: Yeah. No, this is going to be a fun day. No question about that. And we got, and Cabo Verde gets another. How about them? They're tied. How about the
0: this game against Saudi Arabia is huge for them here. At first, we thought it was a throwaway game. The third match, it won't mean anything. And guess what? It means everything now for this nation.
9: Oh, yeah. Saudi can still advance, too, potentially, if they were to win. So, yeah, and Cabo Verde, I mean, they're living large right now.
8: Absolutely. Yeah, and Curaçao was able to score a goal that was neat. Or no, well, they scored one in the first. But they got a tie against Ecuador.
0: Oh, and they celebrated it meant so much to them.
9: And the goalkeeper, Eloy Room, who I've had on my show a couple of times, super nice guy, set a record in the World Cup for 15 saves in a 90-minute game.
0: They were real saves, too. They weren't just like gimmies.
9: Yeah,
0: there were some good saves.
9: Must have looked like a beach ball to him.
0: Yeah, it did. So that was it. Is that's one of the things that really has drawn me to the World Cup over the decades, I guess, has been just how much it means to other countries. And I'm glad it's starting to mean that. We're showing signs of it meaning that to a lot of people here in our country too. So I think that's great.
8: So
9: this is a big point, Lance, because I do think we've already two games in. I think there's a lot of new soccer fans that have been born in the United States. And I think the other real appealing thing that I hear repeatedly, and it's something I share, and I'm sure you guys do, but, you know, the way the U.S. played in that first game, how attack-oriented they were, you know, you take pride also in the way you play. We had never seen that before in a World Cup, so... it's results, but it's also the way you play, the effort you put in for your fan base, the aesthetics of the way you play. It's all important.
8: So, yeah, we saw some. Now, maybe it's a little hard to get going, Glenn, but after some ties, Spain looked great again. Brazil, Japan in their second matchups. The Netherlands, you know, they started to get going. The U.S. started so fast that it was great. But these other teams now, who in your opinion now is looking the best, maybe the top four teams so far that you've seen in World Cup play?
9: Well, I thought the Netherlands were outstanding. And they, you know, you mentioned something really interesting. I think teams enter this tournament in a lot of different ways. Some of them, you know, sputter a little bit at the start, they increase. You might see somebody sneak in to the single elimination rounds, round of 32, that you're kind of like, yeah, they didn't play that well. And all of a sudden they're playing well, and now they go on a run or win a game or two. So there's a lot of that going on. I think Spain's going to be feeling good to finally get a game under their belt. But I think what we have with Portugal and Uzbekistan on is that Wednesday? I better know. Yeah, it's Wednesday.
8: Tuesday.
9: Tomorrow.
8: Yeah.
9: It'd be good to know.
8: Since you've got to call it.
9: That is a huge game for Portugal, and there's a lot swirling around them. Uzbekistan's still in it, but Portugal, you know, after that opening match that, you know, people were very concerned about, there's all this talk about Ronaldo. Should he be playing? Should he not be? Is he selfish? You know, should Roberto Martinez replace him and he come off the bench potentially? There's big storylines around that game, and that's happening right here in Houston at Houston Stadium.
8: Yeah, we'll see who else just jump starts in the second. Still some more second round games to go here as we head down the stretch. And U.S. 2-0. Awesome, awesome, awesome. Just great fun here. Now, I think we talked about it a little bit earlier, Glenn. This may turn a lot of people into, because the U.S. looks so good. You know, we've never seen this before, that they're one of the teams being talked about, actually. We don't know how far they'll go, but they certainly are being talked about. And maybe this turns a lot of U.S. fans on, and they become big soccer fans after this.
9: A lifetime opportunity. You're the host nation, core players that have been to a World Cup, core players playing in Europe. The time is now.
8: Let's go. Glenn Davis, brought to you by Kaplan Sinus Relief, every morning at 8 right here on ESPN 97.5. He'll be in his car tomorrow as he gets ready for Portugal and Uzbekistan at Reliant NRG, whatever, the Houston Stadium yeah. tomorrow. That'll be some kind of fun. Glenn, as always, man, we appreciate it, and we'll talk to you again tomorrow.
9: All right. Big day today, guys. Thanks for having me on.
0: Appreciate it.
8: There is Glenn Davis with us here on ESPN 97.5. Good stuff. All right, we got a break. I'm talking right now. Speaking of good stuff, how about a guy? Then Glenn talked about, you know, experience. The U.S. has got experience at the highest level. Well, I got a guy who's got experience 30 years of doing mortgages here in the city of Houston, all right? So if you are looking for the best way to do it, you don't know the mortgage game. You don't know to get that. Do you have a loan officer? Do you have, you know, what mortgage are you getting? Which one? Are you getting a jumbo, USDA, an FHA, a conventional? 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
2: All right, welcome back. Glenn Davis. Awesome stuff. Always great to talk soccer. In the middle of it. He's in the right in the middle of it. Calling games. Calling games. That's just awesome. Good for him. Astros. For those of you just joining us, Astros take 2 out of 3. That's their third straight series win. 5 games under .500 now. Hunter Brown back. Hunter Brown is going to pitch tonight. He's going to go against Dylan Cease because Toronto had a rainout yesterday, so Dylan Cease gets pushed back to today. Now, I would have preferred Dylan Cease, although Dylan Cease is Dylan. He's good, but Dylan Cease is going to be the starter tonight. With Bieber going tomorrow, and then what's his name? He's a hero from the World Series last year. He's going in Game 3.
3: Yeah.
2: So we got that. We got a winner take all tonight. North Carolina and Oklahoma. So
3: you gonna be watching?
2: I'll watch the Astros and then maybe I'll have it on.
3: Maybe. You might watch a little bit.
2: I'll have World Cup on, I'll have Astros on, and I'll put that on. Yeah, absolutely.
3: You got more than one TV.
2: Yeah, I got a nice little setup where I can watch three things at once.
3: All right, so tell us how your Ryder Cup went. The Ryder Cup of Los Angeles.
2: It wasn't a Ryder Cup of Los Angeles, it was a member guest. We didn't play the best. We weren't the best. Of course, we were in, so we're in a group. There were only two flights, which is highly unusual, but there were only two flights. We were the last team in on the top flight. If we had, if our indexes, our handicaps were a half a point higher, we could have been the best team in the second group, in the second flight. But instead, we were the last team in the first flight, and that wasn't great. Not when the guys in the top flight are shooting 60. 60, yeah. And we're not shooting 60, so that was difficult. We had no chance, but we had fun. We destroyed, I will say this, L.A. is more of a Coors Light town than I ever knew.
3: How do you figure that out?
2: I think they had Modelo's there. But everywhere Coors Lights were out of the, they have giant buckets of beers on different holes, and Coors Light was gone. So we had to grab them around the turn. Coors Light was flying all weekend long. It was a thing of beauty, if you want to know the truth. Thing of beauty. And it was a lot of fun. The club does a great job. We had all kinds of events that we did. It's just a good time had by all. That's all. It was fun. So, and how were the shows while I was gone? They're great?
3: They were fine. We had Will. Our guy Will was in and did an hour with me of radio. Texans Stressin', Texans commenter, did an hour with me. And then Dell and I took care of a couple hours. And then Trevor Sikkema, who does a lot of pro football and draft stuff on NFL Stock Exchange with Connor Rogers, he joined us via the Comrex Field Tap app, and he came on and did the last hour with us.
2: Vice-Sikkema? That was cool.
3: Trevor Sikkema, different. Different.
2: Oh, that's different.
3: He's the one who's married to Alyssa Lang, who's a sideline reporter at ESPN.
2: Oh, nice.
3: Yeah.
2: Well done, Trevor. Yeah. Well done. Well, that's great. And Dell was his usual perky.
3: Yeah, he did everything he typically does. All the same moves that he usually has for you, he had them again.
2: Dell, typical.
3: We did Dell get moves. In a little late. We didn't have the doors unlocked for us when we got there. We're like, uh-oh.
2: Oh, no.
3: Yeah.
2: East.
3: But we got it taken care of pretty quick.
2: Yeah, well, good. And you had a great watch party right there at East River 9. We've got more watch parties all over. We're the station for soccer here. We are the station for
3: We always have been. We've been the show for it. A lot of people have acknowledged that
2: they come here for that.
3: A lot of people are like, hey, you guys really know your soccer. And we're like, yeah, we do. We really do.
2: No, absolutely.
3: Many people are saying that, a lot of
2: Many people.
3: A lot of people who, from outside the states, when they come over, they'll listen to us and they'll say, wow, like, finally, I get some, I didn't know you Yanks have this kind of football talk going on.
4: We're as like, evidenced by John's admission that the World Cup final of 2022 got him into international soccer.
2: Right.
4: Clearly have always been a soccer show.
2: Always been a soccer
3: show. Well, since that perhaps, time. Sure. It's pretty hot and heavy.
4: Perhaps.
2: I was watching U.S. games before, but, I wasn't really watching.
4: Yeah. Perhaps the greatest soccer match ever finally got John into international soccer.
2: Well, yeah. that's all it's for.
4: That's all it took.
2: That's what it's for.
4: That's all it took.
2: Right. I mean, yeah, I'm sorry. I'm sorry.
4: I'm not even criticizing you. I'm not criticizing you for that. I'm criticizing you both for the lie you just told.
3: What lie?
2: Since that time, we are the foremost authority on soccer in the city of Houston.
4: Sure.
2: I mean, it's only 40 years.
4: What do you mean?
2: What a run.
4: It's been a hell of a run. You've taken that away from Glenn Davis?
2: How many shows have a four-year run like that?
4: You just took it away from Glenn Davis? You called this show the foremost authority. What about Glenn Davis?
2: And he comes on this show.
4: He had done a show without you guys during that time, and you still are taking that mantle away from him? Glenn, it'd be your own people, Glenn.
2: You know, I think he would admit. He'd be like, you know.
4: He would not admit.
2: Glenn's a very jovial
4: and nice guy. He would not admit that this show has been the foremost authority on soccer.
3: He might admit it.
4: He would be lying.
2: Uh-huh.
3: He does tell me all the time, oh, God, I got to tell you what my dog did.
4: What?
3: This
4: Glenn
3: is horrible.
4: This has to do with my dog. Oh, you just flipped from one topic to another.
3: No. It has to do with Glenn Davis, the great Glenn Davis.
4: Okay.
3: I brought my dog up here to go get – my dog Splits loves to – he loves to come up to the office, and he'll – like, no one's here, so he follows behind me. He knows exactly how to get up here. But for some reason, he gets this attitude when he gets in here. And one time, he's – like, he just is come and just tried to – make a little bit of a mess in here, and I'm talking to Glenn Davis, and he's like, oh, that's a cute dog, and like, I said, he's good, you know. I gave Glenn was petting him and everything, put him down. Glenn and I are talking about soccer.
2: You put the dog down?
3: I just put the dog down. I just, oh. I just, yeah, that's oh, fine. You, I put

0: you know, just trying to bully me a little bit, just saying, you know what I think I'm going to do right here while you're talking to Glenn Davis, the foremost authority in the city of Houston on soccer. I'm going to light something up that smells so bad that you have no choice but to acknowledge, but to stop your conversation with Glenn and go get a paper towel immediately. He gets in a car and he's, the dog's got that smiling look that dogs do sometimes. I'm like, you son of a bitch. Can't believe you did this. And then yesterday, look at him yesterday. He's shaking. We had to take him to my wife took him to the animal hospital at 12:30 at night last night. He's shaking. We thought, and the doctor said, he looks kind of like he's high. Did he ingest marijuana? Like, what? No, we don't have any in our house. But immediately I thought, Mason! But it's not Mason. There's no one. I don't know what he ate. He got into a trash and must have eaten something because he was not doing well last night and is not doing well today. So maybe that's just because he drops deuces everywhere he goes just to mark his territory.
1: Yeah, just drop a deuce. That's what I do.
0: Glenn's like, no, it's no problem. That happens with dogs. I'm like, Glenn, you don't understand. This is intentional. This wasn't with intent. he doesn't just do that. That's not what he does. He does that with intent. He's trying to, there's a message he's sending right now behind this.
1: Well, and you know what? Good. Maybe if you treated the dog better, you keep putting him down.
0: So you were right. Portugal's going to do that walk to the stadium also.
1: Yeah.
0: I assume it's going to start the same place, Rice?
1: It's at 9 o'clock.
0: That's the time the Dutch fans took off too.
1: But they said 9 o'clock they're going to start. Probably same.
0: I would imagine it's the same because you've got a place where everyone can park and gather. And golly, there was 20,000 people that did this walk to the stadium. 20,000.
1: Incredible how many people.
0: Yeah.
1: I mean,
0: when's the last time Rice Stadium, Rice parking lot saw that many people at one time?
1: Oh no, it's been a while.
0: It's been a long time.
2: I don't know. I don't quite know how to answer that, to be honest.
0: They just don't. They don't get that many people.
3: The Super Bowl.
0: No, there was a matchup.
1: 1973.
0: Oh, you know what? Because Rice and Houston had a football game years ago with Todd Graham, but that was at U of H.
3: That I thought the one where Rice beat the Cougs to win the conference title was at Rice.
0: Yeah, I thought it was at U of H.
3: I don't think so. I kind of remember that. It was a David Bailiff team, not even a Todd Graham
0: game. Well, the one I'm thinking of was the Todd Graham game.
3: It had what was the receiver's name? I forgot his name. Whatever.
1: Oh, yeah.
0: He played in the league for a little bit.
3: A little bit. And then I think James Casey was on that team, too.
1: Jarrett.
3: I'll figure it out. But I think that one was at Rice. That might have been a crowd comparable to what we saw on Saturday. Or yesterday, excuse me.
1: Are you sure Rice got 20?
3: It might have been all Cougs fans, but.
1: For a
3: conference title, pseudo title game? I think so.
0: They had a really, no, they've had a couple games that in basketball, they had a bunch of people. You and I called a game there one time years ago, John, when it was packed.
1: Yep.
0: It was packed. Was that a Clyde game, by the way? I think it was a Clyde as head coach game.
1: Yeah, we did it on Channel 51. Yep. All right, we got a break. 713-780-3776. If you want to get in here, 713-780-3776 right now. Let's buy a little jewelry, Lance, for people.
0: Yeah, Zadig Jewelry. 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
8: All right, 713-780-3776 to get in with us here on ESPN 97.5, 713-780-3776. I saw some stats from some Texans stats over the weekend that were, well, blocking stats anyway. And it was interesting to see the grades from PFF last year. Who do you think, including the new guys that the Texans, who do you think was the best true pass set pass blocker?
9: For the Texans?
8: Yeah. Well, no. Including the new guys that have been added.
9: It wasn't Braden. Braden took a little downturn last year.
8: It was Braden.
9: Was it?
8: It was Braden.
9: Okay, because I know Wyatt Teller took a downturn for sure. Oh, yeah. Braden's run blocking went down a little bit last year, which I'm not worried about that.
8: So. Well, apparently his pass block, and that surprised me a little bit, was that his pass blocking would have been the best, according to Pro Football Focus,
9: right,
8: which we know is... It's not always perfect, but Braden's was 69.8. Next best was Trent Brown at 62.6, and Trent Brown did a nice job. He did.
9: Right.
8: He was okay. Fine. Jake Andrews 57, Ariante 52, Wyatt Teller 49, Ed Ingram only a 38 last year.
9: Wow.
8: Yeah, 38.3. I didn't see that actually. Was he a I didn't feel like he was a huge problem.
9: Well, that was a concern with the Vikings fans, is he was not good in pass protection. We know as a run blocker he did pretty well.
8: Well, I don't good feel like to get a nice yeah, 3-year deal.
9: I didn't think, you know, I didn't walk away from games saying, and I'm sure he had some bad snaps, but I didn't walk away from the season thinking Ed Ingram is just, you can't play him in pass pro. I don't know, maybe I'm misremembering, but it didn't come across to me like that was the guy that, now it could be an issue this year. We'll have to keep an eye on it. But they're so deep on the offensive line relative to what they usually have that if he's not good, they could make a change. So it's just they have options. That's all I'm trying to say.
8: And then Fabici Nwawu is 86 in college football. He was at Oklahoma. Kalen Rutledge was an 83.
9: Uh-huh.
8: Pass blocker. God, that was his pass blocking grade.
9: Okay.
8: So, yeah. So, we'll see what happens. But I wonder. You know, it'll be interesting. Kalen Rutledge will be the starting center, right?
9: Yeah, I think so. Yeah.
8: Yeah.
9: I'd be surprised if he's not. If he's not, it'd be a big disappointment. A first round pick loses out to Jake Andrews. That would be pretty shocking to me.
8: Yeah, because we know Wyatt Teller is going to play.
9: Yep.
8: We know Ed Ingram's going to play.
9: Yep.
8: So the only way for Rutgers to get on the field is to beat out Jake Andrews.
9: They're already talking about it. I think Ed Ingram was talking about, you can already see he's got a dog in him. You know, like he's already pancaking when you go on the ground. You know, the thing that offensive line, he's got to be careful doing this already in camp, but the thing offensive linemen will do that a lot of fans get upset about, but it's legal in an O-line move, is when a guy gets down, they'll splash you. Like Kamala, the old wrestler, the Ugandan warrior, he had a splash where he hit his stomach, like a beat on his stomach like a drum, and then he jumped on top of you with his stomach, like, you know, stomach first. That was called the Kamala splash. Well, that's basically what offensive linemen will do. Only they'll hit you really hard, sometimes with shoulder too. You got to be careful not to pick up a flag, but if you're on the ground, they will basically just punish you on the ground and lay on top of you. And it's just, in football, it's just considered one of those things. Like, defensive linemen rarely react negatively to it because they know that's the deal. If you go down, they're going to jump on you. And so stay off the ground. And he for sure will. Kalen Rutledge is for sure trying to start something a lot.
8: Kalen, yeah.
9: Yeah, he's not afraid to start something. If you think you're just going to have a game where you're not going to, you know, you won't get a little extra shove after the play's over, he's going to give you the extra shove. I promise
8: you. He likes to bury you. He loves that.
9: He loves it.
8: to see himself on tape the next day burying you.
9: Yeah, and then, you know, if you're going to get into a little pushing match after a snap is over, he's probably going to be one of the last push guys. Like, he's going to make sure he gets the last one in.
8: Absolutely. 713-780-3776 if you would like to get in here. So it'll be interesting to see. Yeah, if they've got a little bit of an edge to that offensive. I think Wyatt Teller brings that a little bit. I think that Rutledge brings that a little bit. Maybe they'll have some more of that edge. And I love listening, for those who did not hear him, Wyatt Teller talking about how he's rejuvenated. Once you leave Cleveland and all those, you know, you're a loser for all those years.
9: Yeah.
8: You maybe get a little, you come here and you see the way that D'Amico runs a ship and how you feel like, you know, this is a playoff team every year. That you get rejuvenated, and he said that. He said, "I'm rejuvenated coming here to Houston." So looking forward to that. 7137. When we come back, we'll hear from Mauricio Pochettino on the win.
9: He's
8: not American.
9: I don't know if you heard. He's probably American. Italian. I like my pasta al dente.
8: he absolutely does. We will hear from him. On the other side,
9: what is he? Is he Argentinian?
8: About his pasta.
9: What is he?
8: Do
9: we know?
8: He's Argentinian.
9: I mean, Pochettino feels like you could claim him, John.
8: He's Argentinian.
9: But I don't think he's not Italian.
8: He's Argentinian.
9: But Pochettino. Does that not sound like your people?
8: Well, it does sound, but a lot of my people, I don't know if you heard, they left.
9: Well, some of my people went to
8: Argentina. All your people
0: fled,
8: are in Argentina too.
0: Ran in disgrace.
9: Fled.
0: Who knows?
9: Germany.
0: How do you want to define
9: Germany
0: it?
9: And Italy? Is Argentina just where you would go to escape bad behavior?
8: Yes.
0: Yes. Okay. Persecution.
8: Apparently they didn't have, extradition law. So
9: they're just like, whatevs.
8: Let's go there.
0: There's a reason one of Argentina's most famous players in the modern era is named Heinze.
9: Yeah.
0: His last name is Heinze.
9: I got to say, there's a lot of teams I'm like, are we sure that guy is, we sure he's got family? Because the faces of these teams look a lot different over the last, like, if you went back to 18 World Cup and the components and the makeup of teams, including the U.S., is way different now. We've got Germans. We've got British guys. We just need, all I need is one dad. I just need a dad who's American. That's all I need. Or a mom who's American.
0: Or
9: that's
0: not even that. A pregnant mother who happened
9: who
0: to be in America.
9: Get back.
0: Yeah. Don't even, which is birthright citizenship. Which is a very complicated topic right now. But look at that. Our goal scorer benefited from it. But that's a different conversation. The whole world is like
9: Sergio
0: that.
9: Sergio Dest,
0: Sergio Dest is he has a
9: German.
0: No, he has a Dutch accent because he grew up there.
9: I thought it was German.
0: No.
9: What is his dad? Was he an army brat or something?
0: His dad is of Suriname descent. He fought in the Vietnam War for America, and he was
8: America.
9: Good enough.
0: And he was over there in the Netherlands and met a woman, and Serginho was born over there.
9: We just need a little piece of American is all we need.
8: That's all we need. Well, fought in the Vietnam War, that's a big piece. Yeah. I'm watching. Now, see, this
9: now
8: is
9: his
8: the way.
9: His dad fought in the Vietnam War?
0: His dad fought.
9: Do you know how long ago that was?
0: That's the story.
9: They talked about it on the broadcast the other day. Like, his dad had to have had him when he was 58 years old or something.
0: You can still get it done at that age.
8: Yeah. I'm looking at Argentina nightmare. Take over Dallas right now. This is the way immigrants should take over cities. Waving flags of players and messy flags and 10 flags. I mean, this is the way. Now, this is
9: what about the Scottish, the way they took over Boston and drank four times the amount of St. Patrick's Day when they were there.
8: The way the city of Houston was orange yesterday.
9: They were yesterday. We'll see what they are. Portugal's got their second
8: match here. Is red. It'll be red and, yeah, it'll be, it's going to be a red takeover tomorrow. It's going to be a red takeover. This is the best way for immigrants to take over cities, I think.
9: Soccer?
8: That's just me. Soccer.
0: By going on soccer marches?
8: Soccer marches and drinking all the beer out of a city?
9: And also saying, I can't believe we went to Texas Roadhouse and they gave us refills. And a waitress came over and called me hun and baby and sugar. It was great. They're the best.
8: Well,
0: I know we had differences, of course, but the fact that they're enamored and mystified by refills is the one thing I'm like, hey.
8: Refills and the portions.
0: I'm like, what's the
9: And bread.
0: I knew that.
9: Or like
0: the refill thing.
9: Bread coming before the meal.
8: Yeah.
9: They couldn't
8: or
9: they chips can't believe it.
0: Filling
8: chips
0: up on chips and bread.
9: Chips and salsa, yeah.
0: Rookies. Never fill up on chips and bread.
8: No. All right, let's break. Let's talk a little Zadok Jewelry. Fill up on jewelry.
9: I just did that. I think we must have somebody else here, Dell, that you want me to talk about. I just talked about Zadok Jewelers. Is there someone else you want me to talk about here, Dell? I'll do it.
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8: So, right now, we're scheduled to play Bosnia and Herzegovina in the round of 32.
9: Yeah, I saw that.
0: That is a probability.
8: Yeah.
0: The highest probability.
8: Right.
0: But if Qatar beats Bosnia, that changes. But the projection is based off the belief that Bosnia would beat Qatar because Qatar got rolled by Canada in their last match. But if they win or it's a tie,
9: rolled badly,
0: that would flip the probabilities.
8: And then, assuming they won their opener in the round of 16, we play Egypt.
0: As it stands. Yep.
8: As it stands. Mo Salah's got no chance against the likes of us.
0: Mm. He's pretty good.
9: There's only one Mo Salah. One Mo Salah.
0: Scored his first World Cup goal yesterday.
9: I thought he had two. Did he end up with two?
0: No, he scored one.
9: Just one.
8: That was his first ever?
0: That was his first World Cup goal. Egypt has been a consistent member of World Cups and just winning in part of the AFCON tournament, which is the Gold Cup for Africa, I guess I'd call it, to make the comparison. But they have not done great in World Cups, and he had not gotten off the mark until yesterday.
8: Hmm. Wow. Wild. So, but we would be favored against Egypt, no?
0: Yes. The way we're playing, yeah. Being at home, all that's going to play a part. Yeah, we would be favored, but now you're starting to get into the top 16 teams in the world at that point, and you've got a real star who can change a game with one swing of his left foot. So when you get into that level, yeah, we'd be favored, but they got the best player. And if all it would take was one kick and he could change the complexity of an entire game, that's how good he is. But hey, if we get there, I like our chances if we're healthy.
8: Yeah. Yeah. We've already got us in the round of 8. Look at us.
0: Who is we?
8: Me.
0: Okay.
8: Yeah, we're in the round of 8 already. We beat Bosnia, and then we beat Egypt. Okay. Boom, 8.
0: Which would be something. We've been in the quarterfinal before, but we've never won two knockout round matches in the modern era before.
8: Well, we got the winningest coach of all time after two games.
9: Yeah, you made a comment earlier that this is the best run or whatever. We've actually won a knockout round match before.
8: Yeah, but we didn't go into it with two wins in the group stage.
9: You know, what about people saying, oh, who have you beaten yet? Like they're trying to go after our out-of-conference
8: schedule. I guess Paraguay is a little bit better since they won their second game against Turkey.
9: They're trying to go after our out-of-conference schedule. They're like, you haven't scheduled anybody. This is classic SEC team. You don't schedule anybody outside of your conference. You know, they're trying to come after us just like an SEC team. I'm like, no, we just play who's in front of us. Okay, I don't want to hear about it. We play who they put on our schedule. That's all. I don't want to hear about the soft schedule of the U.S. We play who is on the schedule. That's all you can do. And we're covering everything. We're just getting covers. And that's the main thing. Win in soccer, but also cover.
0: I don't know.
9: Always be covering.
0: In a tournament setting, I don't think that matters so much.
9: ABC, always be covering.
0: For us, well, maybe for you. I don't know what you're doing in your spare time to make the games more interesting. But for a lot of us, hey, it just feels great to win by more than a goal.
9: But also go over the total on team totals.
0: We're not even being, like, it got a little hairy against Australia because they made some changes, got, you know, some of their better offensive players. They are killing their coach, by the way, for his team selection. The Australians, cocky as hell, thought they were going to run right through us. And then
8: Did he not start his two goal scorers?
0: I don't know why. That's their point of contention. Why wouldn't you start the guys who created some of the chances against who they play? Turkey in their first game. Turkey.
9: They really thought they were going to run through us?
0: The Australian fan, the Australian media thought they were coming to prove that we're the sorry people. They talked a lot of noise.
9: We're the queens.
0: They talked a lot of noise and thought this one, they had us. And then they saw the team selection, and then they just started ripping their coach. And, you know, they blamed the referees, thought they should have had a couple penalty kicks. It was all the excuses because they were talking a lot about how they were going to take apart the U.S. And then when it didn't happen, they're like, oh, well, their coach didn't do this. He didn't play that. The referees were out to get us. Australia was talking like they were Spain.
9: Please.
0: They were disrespecting us.
9: Please, Australia. You're Australia. You're barely even a step ahead of New Zealand. That's it.
8: Yeah. Can I ask you a question? Why did you say Turkey?
0: Because that's what people want to say.
9: That's where.
8: Okay. Do you say España? Do you say Francia?
0: I actually do.
9: They changed.
8: Because that's how they say it.
0: That is not what they've asked for the English broadcasters to say. They still say, hey, we're fine with Spain. But Turkey has asked the English broadcaster.
8: Yeah, they're Turkey, and they'll always be Turkey.
9: It's happened with Alpi too.
0: How you say it, I'm just saying how I say it. It doesn't really matter. You want to say it that way? That's fine.
8: Turkey. Well, you don't even like turkey at Thanksgiving, so.
0: Well, I don't. It's dry as hell.
8: That's why you won't say it.
0: No, I'll say Turkey because that's apparently what they want. But
8: I'm going to say Turkey at Thanksgiving now.
0: That's fine. I won't be there, so say what you want. You can upset all your Cajun relatives by doing that.
8: Yeah, I'm going to say yeah.
0: When they ask you why you're talking funny, then you can explain.
8: Who needs some more turkey?
9: Turkey.
8: You want some gravy on
0: that? You know what I'll never say?
9: There's another one.
0: I want some more turkey. Trash ass protein.
8: It's a great protein.
0: Dry ass
8: turkey.
9: It sucks.
8: That's right.
9: If you want to process it, slice it, and put it in a sandwich, that's fine.
0: Yeah, but I'm not serving it as a whole bird and then cutting it up. Get out of here with that.
9: If it's fried and injected, you can.
0: Yes.
9: You know.
0: Once you manipulate it into something edible,
9: sure. It's so good that people have it one day a year.
0: Exactly. Or. When you're at a Renaissance
8: fest. Everybody has turkey sandwiches throughout the year. What are you talking about?
0: Processed turkey breast. Processed turkey. Sure,
9: processed turkey breast that's honey baked or, you know, mesquite smoked. What are you talking about? Where's the big ass bird? You get rotisserie chickens all the time.
8: Popular sandwiches in the world.
9: Why don't they make rotisserie turkeys?
0: Yeah, do you get a big ass bird and prepare it once a month?
8: I do. No. You know how they have turkey breast.
9: They have turkey breast. That's different. That's small. Why don't you get that big ass turkey?
8: But because it's too big to put in one of those bags at the supermarket under the heater.
9: You could have a huge turkey bag.
0: Yeah, why not?
9: Hey, kids, I got some rotisserie turkey.
0: So
9: and this is what your kids would say.
8: I
9: hate it.
8: No, that turkey breast under the heater at the supermarket is excellent. Yeah.
9: Anybody listening to you?
8: Yeah, very juicy.
0: Anybody listening to this man?
8: Juicy.
0: Dry ass turkey protein breast. He loves.
9: Yeah, I like turkey. Yeah, sliced
8: and
9: turkey.
8: It's not turkey. It's turkey.
0: Whatever. People say it however they like. It's still a, it's still your the own, next opponent.
9: Hold on. Your own power forward says turkey.
8: Yeah. No, no, no. You're like, good evening, everyone, on ABC 13 News. I'm Maria Chava. What?
9: No.
8: Okay, stop.
9: Turkey
8: already.
9: Is the English pronunciation. They said turkey that? Is the
8: I'm Maria
9: English-
8: Chava. What? No, what? You're Maria Chavez. Okay,
0: why can't
8: stop.
0: She say her name the way she wants to?
8: No. No, no, no, no. If you're speaking English, speak English. It's turkey.
9: No, there's an E at the end of it. It's spelled with an E. How come? Oh, but you'd be okay with Hakeem Olajuwon. You started changing the way his name was spelled.
8: Not
9: you said
8: spelled,
9: it with an H.
8: I still
9: Roy
8: pronounce
9: Oswalt
8: it Hakeem because
9: Roy
8: the H
9: Oswalt.
8: Was silent.
9: Roy Oswalt told you to say Oswalt. You just lapped it up. Just
8: no,
9: a little bootlicker. Okay, Roy. Why didn't you keep that same energy for Roy Oswalt?
8: Now, he was always Oswalt, though.
9: He was and Roy Oswalt, the Wizard of Oz.
8: See, it's just
9: you remember that?
8: Terrible talking
0: O's.
8: To you two.
0: He was the
9: I don't,
0: Wizard
9: I don't,
0: of Oz.
9: To be fair,
0: I mean,
9: I
0: don't care
9: like
0: one way or the other.
9: Turkey either. It's like, what? When do we start doing this?
0: I'll go back and forth. It's not a real point of contention for me. It doesn't matter to me. Hmm. Seems to be for you, though.
9: It should matter a little bit more.
8: It should matter for everybody.
0: I flip back and forth. Turkey, depending on how I feel.
8: Mama called it turkey, I'ma call it turkey.
0: Your mother didn't name
9: she
0: turkey
9: never
0: the country.
9: She talked about turkey.
0: Yeah,
9: the
0: what
9: country.
0: Are you talking about?
9: No
8: yeah,
9: chance.
8: She kind of did. She kind of did. She was always like, Johnny, you're going to have to get your hair done one day there. And I was like, okay, Ma.
9: They didn't back in the day have hair stuff back in Turkey back in the day.
8: I said, no, I'm going to Doc Lundville. We got a break. You got in a radio show that you never broke for. And now you will, right now on ESPN 97.5.
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6: All right, welcome back. ESPN 97.5, 713-780-3776, 713-780-3776. Shams Charania says that the Celtics and the Heat are the favorites to get Giannis tomorrow.
7: Before the draft.
6: I'm glad the Rockets are out of it.
7: Yeah.
6: We don't need that. We don't need that in our lives. I'm betting they don't do anything. No, Jaylen Brown. That's what I'm hoping. I guess. I think they.
7: Are you hoping they do a deal?
6: I'm hoping they don't. Yeah. I want to keep that Nets pick.
7: So Jaylen Brown would be on the move if they did a deal for Giannis. He would obviously be the guy that'd be going. To Milwaukee. Yeah, I don't want to change our picks. The more I look at it, the more I realize, you know what? I just don't. Just run it back and let's see what happens this year. Because you're probably not good enough anyway to beat Oklahoma City or San Antonio. Don't just make a move that's not going to, you're not going to, don't make a move that hurts you in the long term when the short term benefits still aren't going to get you over the top. They're just not. You're not going to be better than Oklahoma City or San Antonio. You now are, the only way you have a chance is if you pick up somebody in the draft with these draft picks coming up, not this year, but next year, where they turn into a star. Maybe you get your next Steph Castle. Maybe you get Reed Shepard 2.0, just a guy who can really just, you know, at any point could shoot 14 three-pointers.
6: Yeah.
7: I didn't say make 14, but he could squeeze off 14 shots, Reed Shepard, at any point. And make three of them. So well, you hope adding, to have more of that, I guess.
6: You're adding the greatest player in NBA history in Fred VanVleet. Yeah. And the most important player in NBA history. Uh-huh. I think that was proven last year.
7: Yeah.
6: Those two, Steven Adams and Fred VanVleet, you're adding those two to the mix. And so, I mean, you improve greatly. And, you know, maybe a year, I don't know. Maybe if you don't play Kevin Durant 80 minutes a game, it might be better. He might be around for the postseason.
7: Yeah, maybe.
6: That'd be great. But yeah, I'm not good. There was so much talk about that. Giannis or Jaylen Brown, or hopefully none of that gets done. Hopefully none of that. I don't know. For me, there are probably a lot of people that would love to see Giannis or Jaylen Brown here. I'm not one of them.
7: I'm kind of with you too. I just don't, the amount of subtraction that would be necessary to do that is not worth it, because in 2 years, you're no closer. You're actually potentially further away from winning a championship. I don't know. Maybe not. Maybe you wouldn't be, but I don't know that any deal, like, you're subtracting a lot of core members. I think we're going to go down. I feel pretty confident that the Kevin Durant deal is going to go down as a Charles Barkley deal, where, you know, there were some benefits. You could see some benefits, but Charles was really more year one. Then year two, it kind of trailed off, and by year three, it was a disaster. And so, I think that's what we're going to have with Kevin Durant. We're going to look back at this and say, well, you know, Jalen Green, at the end of the day, I didn't care that they moved on from Jalen Green. Now, I will admit, Dylan Brooks played much better last year than probably any of us expected. But Durant is not, I don't think he's going to have the impact on this team that we all anticipated. Now it's even less likely because of what San Antonio and Oklahoma City look like moving forward. They look like young, hungry teams who are not in terrible cap situations. Oklahoma City's done a good job of subtracting when they needed to. The Spurs are in great shape. Spurs don't have to do anything for a while. They can keep adding little pieces if they want. They could add their own little Fred VanVleet piece. I know after the way De'Aaron Fox played, I'm sure Spurs fans are done with him. Did you see the video of Knicks fans are getting De'Aaron Fox Knicks jerseys printed, and they're wearing De'Aaron Fox jerseys? He was terrible. He was really bad.
6: Man, that's Knicks fan. Man, just kick the dude. Kick him while he's down.
7: Yep.
6: But he was awful. He was just awful. So, yeah. Dell, how disappointed were you that Charlie Woods didn't caddy for Miles Russell?
7: Oh, he talked about it.
5: Yeah, once I figured out that it wasn't happening, I completely decided that U.S. Open was a waste of time.
6: It was worthless to you.
5: So I went on. It was always worthless, but at least there would have been some interest. But now, once I figured that out, it kind of cleared out my weekend. It was just World Cup the entire time. I was hoping to maybe get a chance to watch Charlie clean off a golf club. I didn't know caddies did all that, but you said it, rake the track, as you say. I didn't get that, so, you know.
6: It's trap.
5: I raked the trap. So instead of looking for that and hoping I got that moment, I just watched some World Cup, some baseball.
7: You didn't get your moment to see Tiger Woods' kid being a caddy.
5: Yeah.
7: That was the moment you were looking for.
5: I thought it would have been interesting to see the greatest player of all time's kid do something that the greatest player would never do. He would never have been a caddy for anyone. His kid has already done it, but he would have done it at the U.S. Open, but he didn't. But we've got a nice story. Miles Russell, the kid who would have had Tiger Woods' son as his caddy, had his dad do it on Father's Day, so that was a nice thing.
6: Well, he got to walk up 18 with him.
5: Yeah, was that his final hole of the day?
6: It was the final hole for everybody. No, 18 on Sunday is the final
5: hole. I didn't know they started from 1 and then went to 18.
6: Start from 1 and go to 18. And the caddy came over and gave him his bib, and his dad got to walk up 18 with him, and it was very touching.
7: Yeah, that's pretty cool.
6: Yeah, well, that's nice. It's a nice deal. I mean, you have no heart. You know what? You want to kill your dog because it poops.
7: No.
5: Okay? Is that what you want to do?
7: No, my boy is my best friend. He is man's best friend. He's way ahead of my kids on power ratings. Way ahead.
6: On the power rankings? Way ahead of the kids.
7: Way ahead of the kids. No, my dog is great.
6: Yeah, but he poops public.
7: He's a turd. He's got attitude. But he's got attitude like he knows exactly what he's doing. He's got attitude. That's kind of what I like about him, though, is he's not just some, you know, he's got a little attitude. Splits has a little attitude.
6: He's got a little ship.
7: Yeah, he does. He goes in. If you leave the bathroom door open, he's going to go into the trash, tear it up, leave a mess and bring it under the bed, just rip up a bunch of napkins and paper towels. That's just what he does. He does it every single time, and he doesn't care what you think. And he gets in trouble, and he acts like, oh, it's a new day. It's a new start. Let's just start clean. He'll do the same thing just later that day. And yet he's still ahead of my kids on the power rankings.
6: Still ahead of your kids.
7: I think Mahdi's up higher. I don't know where they rank right now. I don't know. I got to figure it out. Every week it changes. We've had some big shifts.
6: How could Mahdi not be at the top of the list?
7: Well, she's because she's a teenage girl with some attitude now.
6: Yeah, that is true.
7: She's got a little attitude.
6: Mom.
7: You never know. Or with me.
6: You
7: never know. Yeah, she has attitude with me. You just never know where a teenager is going to land in the power ratings.
6: Yeah, that is true. That really is true. All right, 713-780-3776. Apparently, World Cup viewership pretty damn good, huh?
7: Yeah, it's been going strong. It was expected, but in the U.S., the U.S. men's national team has ranked. They've really pulled in some really strong ratings. You know, I paused my DirecTV for 2 months, and I was like, oh crap! I realized I can't. So I got this Fox One app. So I'm getting the app for 2 months just so I can watch the World Cup. That's it, but. Boy, it was nice seeing my bill come in. Like, whew, look how much lower this is now that I don't have DirecTV plugged, now that I'm not having to deal with that. So, I don't know. I'm already paying for all these streaming services anyway. I might as well there's a good chance they're about to get
6: Well, rights. I got Fubo because I can watch the Astros every day here, but they don't have NBC or any NBC product on it.
7: Peacock.
6: No, they don't. Yeah, I got to get Peacock too. Yeah, so I got to buy Fubo and Peacock.
7: Yeah, and then you don't have, but then you got to get your Netflix.
6: Well, I don't really. I got my son-in-law's. Huh?
7: You got to have your Netflix.
6: I got Netflix.
7: Where's your Apple? Do you have your Apple?
6: And I got HBO Max.
7: Do you have your Hulu?
6: I got Hulu. I got it all.
7: Yeah, so don't worry. As long as you get all your streaming services, and then it piles up to the same cost you had before.
6: So I can watch the NFL. Right, because they got 40 different different deals. Yep. Yeah. All right. Apparently Argentina and Algeria, 9 million English 9 million viewers.
7: Is that good? Crazy.
5: Messi's a superstar, man.
7: Mm-hmm. Yeah, and he had a hat trick.
5: Yeah.
6: I got this. What the hell did you think caddies did, Dell?
5: I don't watch this stupid game.
6: Do you think they
5: help
6: guys laying on the ground on the pits and give them chest compressions?
5: Help
6: fill out their last will when they get their foot touched?
5: Why would I think they rake a trap? I thought
6: if you're in a trap,
7: yeah.
5: I thought some grounds attendant did that as their job.
6: The
5: not
6: caddies.
5: An actual caddy.
7: Caddies are basically butlers.
5: I thought a caddy was like judging the gradient of the hole, whatever.
7: Yeah, they do that.
5: Stuff like that. Hey, give some advice. I didn't know they actually did maintenance like they're a grounds crew.
7: Yeah, they're like the housekeeper
5: of
7: golfers.
5: What did you think a caddy did? Go.
6: They clean off their clubs.
7: Yeah, yeah. They're housekeepers.
5: Yeah, they're housekeepers.
7: They know a little bit more about golf.
6: They pick up you make a divot, they go grab the divot and they fill in the hole.
5: Sorry.
7: It's a little demeaning.
5: I assume they were treated with respect. No, I apologize.
7: No, there is a
6: respect.
7: Level.
6: It's their job.
7: Whoever is to do that.
5: Whoever texted you or tweeted you, I apologize. I just thought they may have had a little bit more respect, and apparently they do.
6: It's not about respect. It's their job.
5: Clearly not. There's no respect. Hey, go in there and rake some for me. There's no respect.
6: People didn't know that you actually push buttons. Oh, wait. That's your job.
5: What are you talking
7: about? You could throw a club.
5: How is that a comp?
7: You could throw a club and he's got to run and go get it.
5: Yeah.
7: Go get that.
6: No, Joaquin Niemann, he got a two-shot penalty for throwing his club. It's poor behavior.
7: Poor caddy.
6: It's not poor caddy. And you don't get a no coke. That's right.
7: Poor caddying.
6: Let's break right here. 713-780-3776. If you want to get in here, just a couple segments left. This has been a Hall of Fame show.
7: Been a blockbuster of a show.
6: It has been.
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3: How about that? That's cool. Nice. 713-780-3776. If you want to get in here, I can say without hesitation, you are indeed in the top 50 of soccer talk in the city.
4: Yep.
3: Your dozens of minutes of discussion has been appreciated.
4: Boom.
3: Soccer Neil.
4: Boom. You're welcome, Neil.
3: Yeah, Neil.
4: You're welcome for our service.
3: Top 50 in the city. Yeah. Mm-hmm. Thank you. Thank you. Good night. 713-780-3776 to get in with us here on ESPN 97.5. Headed to Toronto and then Detroit. Toronto and Detroit are right next to each other, right?
4: Toronto and Detroit?
3: Yeah, they're real close.
4: I thought it was close to New York.
3: No, it's close to Toronto, to Detroit. And so this is an easy little trip, except getting in and out of Canada. That's the that's the only thing with the customs crap that you have to go through. But, yeah, this is a little road trip. Toronto, not as good as we thought they would be. But, you know, they were in the World Series last year, so still a pretty good team. And Detroit has been miserable for the most part this season. And hopefully Scooble will be gone. Maybe they'll trade him by then, right?
4: Yeah, we're hoping.
3: That'd be nice if he wasn't there. Toronto, one game under 500, while the Astros have moved up to five games under 500. Just three games out with Seattle at 40-39, Astros 37-42. Just three games out of first place, as bad as this season has been.
4: Well,
3: Astros management wants everybody to know, don't call them about Pena or
4: one of the
3: Walker.
4: Worst things that happen is that you get false. And by false hope, we mean five games under 500. That's all it takes to get them hyped up.
3: Beat a pretty good team in Cleveland this week.
4: This team is no closer to win to compete for it. They're not going to compete for a pennant.
3: Says you.
4: Says everybody.
3: No.
4: Says Vegas. Says everybody. Except Jim Crane will just hang on to that. I think Jim Crane is a lot like Drayton, where he's worried that people will turn on him if he trades the players, because that's what Drayton's big fear was, that people wouldn't come out and see the games. But, you know, the most people come out when you win championships. That's when you get people spending money. I mean, winning at a high level is what brings people out. It's not just being a bad team that still has a player here or a player there.
3: Well, he can't possibly be worried about losing players and not having, because that's all he does is lose players.
4: Lose players, yeah.
3: Yeah, that's all he does. So I don't know why trading them would be different than just letting them walk.
4: No, he just lets them walk and you get a pick and you don't replace them with anybody and it's just a slow bleed.
3: Yeah.
4: That's what it is. They're just bleeding out right now. And now we're celebrating because, hey, we're within five games of 500. It's a big celebration now. Can you imagine if
5: Houston,
4: you get to three?
5: Is all systems go.
4: And had it for a while.
6: We love our Astros in Houston and all across the Lone Star State.
4: All right, keep them all.
6: We're Texas proud.
4: Don't trade anybody. I take it back.
6: Our brand of baseball is great.
3: That's right.
6: Has plenty of muscle.
4: No chance this guy's alive.
6: Guys can sure hit a ton.
3: No, he was on a. When he gave it to me in 2002, he was on a tank where to be able to breathe.
4: Yeah.
3: But how did he sing this?
4: How did he
3: change octaves like that?
4: Well,
3: on an air tank.
4: Yeah, he didn't change octaves. He just changed his keys, but. So, do you think he had any idea that he was creating a banger that would span across generations of fans?
3: No.
4: And he never mentions a player, so this is an evergreen song.
3: The only reason it's not is because he says Minute Maid Park.
2: And he couldn't have predicted that it'd be
4: Dykin
2: at some point.
4: There's a key change right there, yep.
3: Yeah.
2: But he did not mention players, so it could have a long-lasting impact.
3: Yep. The only thing is Minute Maid. We got to get that out. Well, I'll just put it in there. Dykin, welcome to Dykin Park.
4: But it lasted a long time. The Minute Maid, it lasted, he was lucky enough to get it Minute Maid instead of Enron.
3: Right. Right. Yeah, maybe it was 2003 or 4. When did it change from Enron to...
4: Ooh, pretty quick.
3: Minute Maid. Yeah, it wasn't long.
4: It was collapsing. Oh, Enron was collapsing.
3: Yeah.
4: Like 2001.
3: I can still see that big E on the stadium. Yep, yep, yep. Yep, fun. The fun times. He was walking in. I'm walking into the stadium, and he goes, here, John. He hands me the CD. And I was like, oh, okay, thanks. I put it in. I brought it the next day to the station, and we're listening to it. I go, this is awful. And Lance goes, it's wonderful awful.
4: Yeah, it's not awful. This will live forever.
3: And he was like, in a wonderful way it is. Yeah. And so, and that, and I would have just trashed it. He was like, oh, no.
4: I can hear something special in that man's, making. And it's to this day. I mean, the train whistle. So Enron was officially named Minute Maid in June of 2002. So they were able to keep, so it was, the Midwest.

0: wasn't far from where they collapsed. Wasn't far from 9/11. When did Enron disintegrate?
1: No, started disintegrating, I think, in 2001. But
0: that's what I said. Not far from.
1: No, it wasn't that far. Yeah, there was a lot. There's a lot going on around 9/11.
0: A lot going on then. Yeah, a lot going on.
1: When did Enron collapse? So Enron collapsed in December 2nd, 2001. Yeah. There it is, Chapter 11 bankruptcy. People who are probably listening had family members who lost all their retirement because of Enron. Because it was a house of cards. You ever seen that documentary?
0: Yep.
1: Smartest Man in the Room. It's fantastic.
0: Yep.
1: It's the Asian dude.
0: The Asian dude was the smartest of them all.
1: Got out quick. Was he the one that had a divorce?
0: He had to sell? He was a huge strip club enthusiast.
1: Yes. And he had to sell. He was forced to sell. No, he wasn't going to, obviously, but he was forced to sell because they had to split assets. The strip club saved his money.
0: Yeah.
1: See, this is what no one talks about. You'll talk about how strip clubs ruin marriages or strip clubs guys end up losing their money or whatever or objectifies or whatever. What no one ever tells you, strip clubs saved that man's fortune.
0: Yeah.
1: No one wants to talk about that part.
0: No. Well, it's rare that strip clubs actually save you a bunch of money.
1: Yeah, it's not.
0: It's a rarity.
1: I will admit that's not usually what happens.
0: No. We'll do it on the other side because we are up against it. That was our Houston is All Systems Go segment.
1: Sure.
0: And when we come back, some Father's Day wasn't great for some guys. Wasn't really great. Father's Day wasn't great for a couple of quarterbacks. Let's just put it that way. So we'll do that on the other side. But first, we're going to talk a little Zadig Jewelers.
1: Yeah, Zadig Jewelers is, they're making memories, and this is something they just do on a regular basis. On a regular basis, Zadig is able to make memories. And they've been doing this, and the reason's simple. They understand what quality is. They understand how to get you the type of quality that you love and that you deserve and that she deserves, really, not you. I mean, yeah, you can get yours too, but if you want to find something that is going to be a great birthday gift, obviously engagement ring, they have a whole second floor for that, but anniversary 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
2: All right, we'll get this quarterback thing going. But first, Tyler is on the line. So, I mean, shortest wait times in the business. Let's get him in here. Let's talk about the Japanese soccer team. What do you say, Tyler? This is our first Japanese soccer team call ever.
6: I just wanted to add to y'all dozens of minutes of World Cup talk and see if Lance saw how his people cleaned up the locker room and the stands after the match.
7: Yeah, of course they've been doing that left and right up in the stands. That's what they do.
8: Well,
7: did you see what New York fans did after the exact opposite? They had these orange and blue trash cans and they were dumping trash on the ground so they could steal the trash cans and bring them.
8: We know
7: home.
8: They're the worst people.
7: Yeah, they are.
8: But yeah, Japan. Their fans will take care of their surrounding areas in the stands with the help of James Winston, at least after game one. And, yeah, they left a note, said thank you on the whiteboard, cleaned up everything, because that is what they're about. I think Iran, after their game yesterday, spoke to the love they're getting from Mexico because they have to be based in Tijuana. They have to fly out immediately and get back to Tijuana, and the Mexican people have embraced them, calling them their hermanos. So it's all love. Everyone's getting along for this month, and then we'll get right back to our nonsense after the month's over.
2: Mm-hmm. No. Really neat. The Japanese are really neat. That is pretty cool. We've seen some football coaches do that. College football coaches, though, do that, too.
7: What are you talking
2: about?
7: Make their players
2: clean up the locker room before they go.
7: Make their players do it.
2: Yeah.
7: The Japanese don't have to be made to do it. They just do it.
2: They just do it. It's what they do. It's what, me and my people, too.
7: Sometimes I'll
8: look. The Italians?
7: They don't do that.
8: Well, they've not left any lockers dirty because they don't show up at World Cups.
7: Yeah, they don't
2: I'm
7: go.
2: In the, Adele, you forget, I'm also in the Asian community.
8: What house up?
7: You're not.
8: House up?
2: I live next door.
8: Do you still live next door?
7: No, he's out.
8: Ping, all right then. Pong, see, that doesn't make you a part of the community when you make fun of their names.
2: I'll never be not a part of the community.
8: Well, if you continue to make fun of their names, that doesn't seem like you're part of the community.
2: It doesn't seem like it to you.
8: No. But go ask your neighbor.
2: Ask Carol at China Garden if I'm part of the community.
8: You haven't come up with a clever nickname for her, like Ping or Pong?
2: No, she's Carol. Oh. She's my friend.
8: Oh, okay. Yeah. Great.
2: She's my friend. How about this? A woman is accusing NFL quarterback Geno Smith of not being a great guy. Today is the day, she wrote. Geno Smith beat my ass because he hates taking care of his special needs kid and can't be left alone with him because he'd rather watch sex online and play Call of Duty. She there's a video of her following him, and then I don't know, there was some, I mean, she wouldn't leave him alone getting into the car, but then he's going into the garage, and it's just not great. It's not great for Gino. Not great for Gino. And the cops ended up coming, so I don't know if we're going to hear something about that in the near future. But Giselle Bundchen, I mean, talk about it. She seems a little bitter. I don't know. She had posts, multiple posts, with her new husband and baby, Joaquin Valente, wishing him a happy Father's Day, talking about you embody love, humility, integrity, discipline, kindness, consistency. And then she's got Tom Brady's daughter hugging him and the son. They're doing back-to-back seeing who's taller thing, which is not, I don't know, it's Father's Day. Tom, I'm pretty sure Tom is their father.
7: Yeah.
2: Yeah.
8: Well, it's, that guy's the dad who stepped up. Not the stepdad.
2: Yeah, apparently.
8: The dad who's... Look, I'm not surprised. That thing didn't end well. That relationship did not end well. If she is going to use Father's Day to needle at Tom Brady, big surprise. Anyway, big deal anyway. I got to feel bad for Tom Brady? No. What do I care?
7: No, you don't have to.
2: I don't know. I think you just maybe just move on.
8: I don't know what happens.
7: What an amazing father this Brazilian jiu-jitsu trainer is.
2: He is her
7: trainer.
8: We have it in the
7: sometime when you roll around. There's been people who made that comment. Things get a little, you know. It's usually men and men and women rolling around. But every once in a while, when you mix it up, and there's rolling around, and then all of a sudden you say, "Hey, I didn't know I would end up in this finishing position."
8: Okay.
7: Things happen.
8: Well, we have it in the opposite. Russell Wilson is the dad who stepped up, and Sierra, big ups him all the time. And of course, Future didn't like it very much, but now Tom's got to take it, I guess.
2: Yeah. Did you see Russell there? He's got that. Well, he's going to be on NBC. No, what is he on? NBC.
8: I think he's on CBS.
7: Yeah, it's not going to go well.
8: Is it NBC or CBS?
7: No one wants to see Russell Wilson.
8: Let's
7: be honest.
8: Is he taking Boomer's job?
7: Same. It's just the same type of show. Who cares?
8: Yeah, he's on CBS.
7: Yeah. Is he taking Boomer?
8: I don't know.
7: Is Boomer gone?
8: Some quarterback's got to go, right? You're replacing.
7: Is JJ gone because he's just going to concentrate on soccer?
8: I thought JJ was in the play-by-play.
7: Oh, yeah, he's play-by-play now. That's right.
8: Yeah.
7: Did you see what happened to this kid, Freddie? Where he couldn't get a plane out, so American Airlines just like it's starting to turn a little bit on him.
8: Well,
7: right
8: you
7: now.
8: Already turned on him.
7: Well, I think all that stuff is fine. It's just once you start, you got to be careful about putting things out there so that you can get special advantage. Like it's one thing when people want to do it for you, but if there was always going to be an endpoint where you had some. But most people are still down with this kid and his friends getting all of this treatment, right? They a free jet was going to be sent to them to help get him to the Germany match. Then he said, I don't even have tickets for the Germany game. I just wanted to go hang out. And so they're like, are you throwing that out there so you can try to get a bite on somebody giving you free tickets?
2: Yes. Well, people got to know that I don't have tickets. Boom. Okay. I'm sure somebody came up with them.
7: Uh-huh.
2: So what did American Airlines do?
7: Well, his flight got canceled from Oklahoma City to wherever he was going to go, to Buffalo, I think, something like that, and it got canceled. And he went right to the internet to tell everyone, and because he knew what would happen. Then American Airlines and some other airline too, they both came up and said, "Check your DMs, Freddie. We got you."
2: Well, then it's not turning on him. He's got the same damn luck. What are you talking about? It's turning on him.
7: No. Some of the just people on the internet.
2: Oh.
7: And then you had a guy who has his own private jet saying, "Hey, Freddie, we'll get you this jet right here. We'll make sure you get there."
2: Doesn't seem like anything's turning on him. Some ugly Americans are saying stuff. All right. Block, block, block, block, block.
7: Yeah. But here's the well actuallys are going, "Well, actually, it's going to be pretty interesting when he gets his tax bill because technically
2: Paying no taxes on that crap.
7: They said there is a tax that he will have to pay, even though he's a foreigner. There is a tax he's going to have to pay if he's promoting any of these places that are giving him free gifts. And his whole thing was, you're promoting him by putting him on social media. So this guy's ready to have Freddie taxed out of existence.
2: Oh.
7: That's the kind of praying on downfalls that I find intriguing.
2: The
8: don't the IRS get some if no one else?
2: The national
7: they got you and they got who
8: Capone.
7: Was it?
8: The,
7: Capone, yeah.
8: You and,
7: yeah. They get Capone and Freddie.
8: And Freddie. They're two big wins.
7: Martha Stewart.
2: The national champs from Michigan lost their head coach.
8: Dusty May. Oh, Dusty Dallas May Mavericks. Headed
2: to the Mavericks.
7: Because he's tired of fooling with this NIL.
2: Maybe. He's got Cooper Flagg, too. So he said.
7: Helps.
2: Yep. I'm going to do that. I'm going to do that instead.
8: Man, Kyrie.
2: Yeah. And
7: Kyrie's
2: for now.
7: Not going to like him.
8: You don't think so?
7: You don't think Who are you? Dusty May. I've never even heard of you.
8: I don't know. Yeah, Kyrie with a college coach.
7: It feels like something that's not going to work.
8: Yeah. Maybe the Mavs are going to go in on a reset. I know they said they wanted Kyrie, but then you go hire, you get Masai Ujiri as your GM or whatever his official title is. You hire Dusty May. Maybe you just say, what can we get for Kyrie? Do we really want to do the Kyrie thing while we try to build a young core?
2: Alex Freeman scored in the game. Did you see his ascent here? He's on March 1st, 2025, which is what, 10 months ago?
7: Yeah.
2: I mean, no, excuse me, 16 months ago.
7: Oh,
2: he
7: March,
2: made his
7: yeah.
2: first MLS start.
7: Wow.
2: Then he made June 7th his USMNT debut. And then July started all matches in the Gold Cup. Winner of MLS Young Player of the Year, scores a brace against Uruguay, transferred to Villarreal, named to 2025 World Cup roster in May, and now he scored a World Cup goal.
7: So you know who his dad is by now,
2: yeah,
7: I'm sure.
2: Antonio Freeman. I saw an interview with him how he said, I cried, and
7: this an example? Now, Antonio Freeman is, you know, he was never this explosive athlete per se. But it is one of those interesting things where we've had these discussions about what if some of these athletes at a younger – I do think you're going to see finally some of the athletes who are going to see this and think, oh, you know, Robinson's kind of cool. Adams is cool. Freeman's cool. You're going to see some kids who start to – we've already seen it in numbers. Younger kids have turned a little bit away from baseball and a little more to soccer. Not in the whole, not the masses. But there is a sliver that has definitely been taken out of there. I wonder if you're going to start seeing some athletes across the board, not just from, you know, parents with money or whatever, who start seeing international soccer as a valid opportunity to go, you know, maybe create a career if you're a great athlete. It wouldn't shock me if you started seeing some kids kind of gravitate. If the U.S. continues to play well, if some kids just said, hey, I'm getting excited about this. I want to go play soccer this year. You know, a 7-year-old, an 8-year-old, maybe get into it. And we're taking players with dual nationalities, which has really helped as well. So I don't know. This could be a little moment that the U.S. soccer team, and they needed to capture this. They needed to have a big moment. Now, I will say this. This is just a little. You've gone against Paraguay and you've gone against Australia. I don't think your defense on the back end is all that great. I do think if you get against a really legitimate attacking unit, the U.S. could be in for a little bit of a shootout. Because I like them offensively, but is that kind of the read that you get, Dell, from? Because they're not great on the back and everything's going well for the U.S. right now, but I do think if they find themselves matched up against some speed and a quality offensive unit, there might be a little bit of an undressing of the defense.
8: I think it all depends on how they approach this particular opponent you're talking about. They appear very comfortable on the ball. They like to press as well. So, are they going to change their tactics drastically because of the opponent's a skill level? If they do that, I think they're in a bit of trouble because I don't know how they play without the ball. This team hasn't been great in some of the few moments where the opponent has been able to control possession. You see some of the issues, particularly just not getting the second balls. That's how the one goal against Paraguay was scored. They had a chance to clear that ball. They didn't get to it. It led to a goal when their outside back didn't track the runner. So I think it was Tim Weah who didn't track his runner. So there has been over the course of the Pochettino era, there have been these slip ups. We have not had to see them because they've been so dominant on the ball. I would hope.
2: The second half though, I thought
8: well, they switched some guys out. No. Australia put in some of their more talented offensive players. And there were moments, and these are the moments I'm talking about, where there are chances to either put your foot on the ball to maintain possession or clear a ball. And sometimes I think they just want to play through teams. You know, we don't want to kick it long and clear our lines and get regrouped. We want to play through teams because that's the way they've been coached. But sometimes discretion is the better part of valor. Sometimes you just got to clear the ball. And they will bring on pressure, and if they don't break it, you're going to have opportunities for the opponent. It's just the give and take of the way they play. I think Pochettino's smart enough that he will change his style depending on how talented the other team is. I question whether his players are ready to sit in and play defense like you've seen teams play against them, but do it effectively. So it's really going to be about the luck of the draw. If they can get to a round of 16, and even if it is a Belgium, I'm not particularly afraid of Belgium. They're kind of impotent, it looks like, and they may not have Doku for the rest of the tournament. I don't think that's an awful matchup. But I saw a permutation where it's Spain, and then now you are in for it. So I think I think their path will be a lot about who they get to see if they get out of the round of 32. Because if it's like Belgium, I think they have a real shot to make the quarterfinal. But if it's one of the world powers, then hey, it was a great run, everybody.
2: It's fun. It's fun. And when was the last time, if ever, the U.S. had a meaningless game?
8: In the World Cup? Well, they've never won the first two games, so they've always had to go into the final one, either looking for a result or hoping someone else helped them out. Yeah, this one, because there are some questions about the head-to-head and how it would make games meaningless because goal differential played a part in the final group stage game, so people had to play. This time it benefits the U.S. If Turkey had won their game, then despite all the good things that had happened the first two rounds or the first two games, you would go into that Turkey game needing to win it to win the group.
2: But because it's head-to-head.
8: Because it's head-to-head and they beat you, they take the group.
2: And next is goal differential.
8: But they can't get the 6 points because they've already lost, so you can do whatever the hell you want. Or they've lost twice. You can do whatever the hell you want this game. Rest, not play guys. You're set up for a potential deep run if things work your way.
2: Yep. I don't think you have to worry about getting rusty just because you have to wait another
8: week. Like Pulisic, he's a guy
2: who would,
8: if he does not get in for like 30, 25 minutes, whatever it is at the back end of the game, that's by the time the knockout ring game comes along, you're talking about now about 3 weeks since he's played a game, 2.5. Yeah.
7: Then all of a sudden those big arguments about fitness level come up.
8: Yeah.
7: Soccer people get really like, he's not fit. He's not fit enough. He hasn't trained enough.
8: I think if he is not an injury risk, I would not be surprised to see him play like 30 minutes just so he doesn't spend 3 weeks not playing soccer.
2: All right. Breaking news of the week coming your way next right here on ESPN 97.5. I don't know what you're doing today. What's your job? You hate your job? Is it a dead end job? Is it not fulfilling? Are you feeling like, man, I just need to do something different? Well, IBEW, Local 66, wants to talk to you. 125 years, 4,800 members. 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
19: That's real weird.
2: Do you guys have any idea what one thing that the TSA had to warn visitors here to bringing back?
8: I know. It's the condiment I hate the most.
2: Ranch dressing.
8: Yep.
7: That's your
8: I
7: most
8: hate
7: hated.
8: I had to clean it up off of plates when I worked at a pizza place. People just
7: made you sick.
8: Drenched their plate in ranch. It was awful.
2: Diplomacy, they're calling it.
8: The Euros didn't know that ranch was a thing.
7: Oh, they're all excited that they can. They say in London. I saw a girl say we can't get ranch in London.
8: Yeah.
7: It's just
2: Why
7: like
2: can't
7: it's not
2: you
7: a thing.
2: Ranch in London.
8: It's not a
7: no
8: thing
7: idea.
8: Over there. I don't know.
7: She just said
2: you
7: it's not
2: just
7: a big deal.
2: Make it.
7: I know. Well, as long as you have that ranch packet, which they probably don't have.
2: Mayonnaise in that ranch packet. TSA had to put out a warning. TSA had to put out a warning that you can only take back so much, especially just in carry-ons, especially. You can't, first of all, they won't let you take a frickin' water bottle, let alone these people are bringing back bottle upon bottle of ranch dressing.
8: I wonder if there's a particular option that they're... Is it just any ranch? Are they sophisticated enough to pick a particular ranch, or is it all like just Hidden Valley?
2: Yeah, just whatever.
7: Just Hidden ranch. Valley.
2: Honestly, how much different is
8: I don't know.
7: Ranch dressing, free refills, bread and chips before the meal. This has changed everything.
8: Don't let them find out about cane sauce.
7: The Europeans have changed. Yeah, exactly. It's changed
2: everything.
7: A few
2: of them have. Goodness gracious. Maybe your people aren't as great as you think, Lance.
7: Well, who are my people?
2: Allegedly there's an ice cream cartel. There's an ice cream cartel in Japan.
7: See,
2: being investigated as sweltering summer looms.
8: What do you mean? What are they doing with the ice cream?
2: Apparently, authorities in Japan have raided six of the country's largest ice cream firms for allegedly colluding to raise the price of their products, provoking anger from dozens from frozen snack aficionados as they face a cruel summer
7: ahead. None of y'all care when the agents do that in NIL, when they collude on prices. I don't hear a bunch of complaining then. There's an article about how ice cream now in the States is over $8. Like it was $4.95 a couple years ago. $4 now. It's already $8 to get an ice cream.
2: Can't have collusion from ice cream cartels. Nice job, Japan. Clean it up.
7: Maybe the Yakuza's involved.
2: Maybe you should clean up your ice cream.
7: Maybe the Yakuza's involved with this. I can tell you this, everywhere you go, soft serve ice cream and matcha, which is the scourge of the earth. I hate matcha. Matcha sucks. I had a matcha. It's half matcha, half vanilla ice cream, soft serve ice cream. Half of it was good. The other half sucked.
2: I accidentally ordered a matcha once at a coffee. I was like, this is terrible.
7: It's terrible.
2: Yeah.
7: I can't believe young people like matcha. Like, y'all don't even like vegetables. How are you eating matcha?
2: Matcha
7: tastes like grass.
2: Okay. That's it. We're done. Mopey and Mapes are next.
8: No Mapes.
2: What?
8: He is not in today. It'll be the great Michael Carroll.
2: Michael Carroll? We're going to learn about movies.
8: Maybe.
2: When we come back.
8: We did have a big time season premiere, so maybe Mike will have his thoughts on that.
2: Let's hope so. I'll be very disappointed.
8: Yeah, I'm sure you will. But we're done. Thanks to John and Lance for helping us out today.
2: Mm-hmm. Yeah, you got a shorter show. Thanks
8: to us. I appreciate all your efforts, and then me and Michael, and then I think Rich Eisen. I'm not sure. We have guest shows all the time.
2: We also
8: now.
2: Got yeah. Aren't we out? Oh no, we're out tomorrow.
8: We're out starting tomorrow. So, but
7: we're
8: guys,
7: not where?
8: Not us. The rest of the station.
7: We talked to 6. Oh, out to
8: watch
7: locations.
8: Parties.
7: Oh, okay.
8: Yeah, and they'll be hosting shows there as well.
2: You should listen to the show sometime.
8: He never does.
2: He doesn't.
7: We're done. I didn't know what you meant.
2: We'll talk to you again tomorrow, buddy. Have a great day.

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1: I'm Nicole Murray with Your Money Now. Woody, Buzz Lightyear, and Jesse still got it.
2: So what's going on?
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4: 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A lot of commotion.
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7: Donuts.
8: No, sweetie.
9: Donated.
8: Wow, I love her, but this is going to be hard.
1: 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The film raked in $312 million globally. Castle Lake has disclosed its nearly $6.3 billion takeover bid for EasyJet. Minneapolis-based Castle Lake manages about $38 billion in assets and has invested more than $24 billion in aviation since 2005. Companies including Nestle and IKEA are urging governments to make electrification central to their economic strategies. The group, with combined annual revenues of about $1.5 trillion, also included Volvo Cars, Uber, and more. 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

0: Welcome into the show. As I said, to close out the previous show, no Sean Mabe today. He is not with us. I mean, I'm sure he's still on this mortal plane.
1: That sounded very dark.
0: Yeah. I'm sure he has not left this plane of existence. He is just not here today. Michael Carroll's the voice you heard. He's here with us. And Michael, of course, doesn't normally do this. If we have someone who can fill in, it'll probably be that person before it's Michael. Michael has another job. I'm not saying he is underqualified. It's just that he has another job to do. So we don't normally like to pull him in here to do this when he has a different job. That's why I want to ask you this. How does your day change when you have to do this? Do you have to stay later? Do you come in earlier? Michael Carroll, the host of Comicast, and you normally hear him on Fridays at 11:30. What's it like? Are you going to have an extra couple hours on the end of the day, or do you don't have to do this?
1: Depends. Honestly, it depends. I mean, it's been pretty busy as of late, but with the World Cup, you know, soccer watch parties, I should say. So I think I'll be okay today. But if this was like you got to record this or that, that's going to be a tough measure. Also, yeah, it's been a while since I've done it regularly. Like, it's been, I think, since 2015. So I should not be the first go-to on this, because there's a lot of things that y'all do now that we didn't do back when I was producing regularly.
0: Got it. So Michael is fully capable, but things change and you're not on the board.
1: Yeah.
0: So as much as you would be in the past, you know, you got to get used to what it is that is going on now.
1: Like, we may need to adjust the camera in the next break.
0: Well, there that is. Okay.
1: Because, it's just me in a empty seat right now. So, apologies to people watching on YouTube.
0: Ah, okay. Understood. Got that. Well, there is over there on our software a thing where you can mute the left or right camera, Michael.
1: Uh-huh.
0: So if you... I could try to walk you through it from here, but you can.
1: You know what? Let's just wait.
0: Okay.
1: You know, let's just feature me for now.
0: Got it.
1: And then we'll go to a two person viewing in the next segment.
0: Got it. Understood. While we wait with bated breath for us to change things, we can talk about a couple of things before we go to break. Let's start with the fact that the Astros take 2 out of 3 from the Guardians. They win another series. You got a good pitching performance from Tang. You got enough from Imai on Friday, and those are your two wins. And then you have the Spencer Arrigetti performance on Saturday, which is kind of what Spencer Arrigetti has been in the month of June. But that's the bad stuff. That's the bad stuff. We'll get to that. But you take 2 out of 3. You are now firmly within striking distance of not just the wild card, but the division. Sean and I have joked about we wouldn't really take a division chase seriously, because could the Astros really win the division if they do it being 4 or 5 games under 500, because they've consistently been able to get to a certain point and then fall back. Right now, they're 5 games under 500, but when you look at this division at the moment, there's only one team above 500, and that's your division leader, the Seattle Mariners. Everyone else is either 2 games or more below 500. The Mariners have not played great over the last 10, while the Astros have been fine. They played, they're 6-4, so 600 baseball in their last 10. And that has allowed them to close the gap. And that has allowed them to believe, and they likely already believe this, that they are not a team that's in a position to sell. They're in a position to buy. That's the reporting from Bob Nightingale. The Astros are not taking calls. In fact, they would ask you to stop calling MLB teams. Stop calling about Jeremy Peña and Walker. Those guys aren't going anywhere. I know you think, oh, we would never be able to sign Jeremy Peña. Yeah, that's probably true, but we're not trading him at the deadline, and we're not trading Christian Walker either. So get that out of your heads. Whoever's calling, stop. We're actually going to be buyers, because once again, Dana Brown's long odyssey to find himself a left-handed bat continues. That was the report, that he's looking for left-handed bat help and relief help. So if this recent run has given you some hope that they can win this division, you're not alone. Astros management feels the same way. So do not worry about Jeremy Peña or Christian Walker this year. They're going to stay. And then the Astros will try to add some help to this lineup and to that bullpen. So whether it was said flippantly or you should have taken him at his word always, when Jim Crane says the window is always open when I'm here, he will at least enact or give his general manager the go-ahead to prove that statement true. They will continue to try to help this team, and they'll just look for the best deal. I don't know how that's going to come about. It feels like they're stretched when it comes to even the guys you might want to send someplace that aren't of great value to you in the future, because they're kind of playing for you right now or on the verge of playing for you, just depending on the night, because of course injuries to your pitching staff, and also you've had guys in and out of the lineup. But right now, with Yiner and the rest being healthy, you are probably, as far as your lineup is concerned, at the full strength you're going to be. So be on the lookout as we get closer and closer. The Astros are going to be buyers as it stands right now.
1: Who's blowing up the phone the most for Dana Brown?
0: At least Bob Nightingale has not told us who is calling for the likes of Peña. I'm sure that it's plenty of teams, or Christian Walker, considering what Christian Walker's done to bounce back from his poor 2025. But the Astros see those guys as very valuable for the present, and at least Peña for the foreseeable future. I mean, we can do the doomsday thing of what will happen a couple of years from now. But as far as the Astros are concerned, he's part of their future and their present, so he's not going anywhere. And when you're three games back, even if you're five games below 500, you can maneuver yourself into thinking that, hey, we got a shot this year.
1: If the division wasn't as weak as it is,
0: If the division was normal one. Like, it's not like the AL Central is great, because the Guardians lead that one, and they're only, like, if I look at, about a game and a half ahead of the Mariners as far as just overall record. So if you look at just the AL overall, it hasn't been a good league.
1: Yeah. So yeah, exactly.
0: So the Astros can look at themselves and go, hey, we get hot. Maybe we get Eric Eddy back to form. We got Hunter Brown. Hader is going. So our bullpen is strengthened by his return and how he's pitched. You can go, we got, hopefully, Eric Eddy back. That's two guys at the top of your rotation. The way Peter Lambert has pitched, as someone who has been really solid. I mean, with Eric Eddy's downturn in the month of June, Lambert has kind of shot up as your second most dependable pitcher now that Hunter Brown is back. And Tang had struggled in the month of June up until his start yesterday, so that was good news to see him get back to a level that he had been before the month of June began. You can convince yourself that as long as health remains, we have as good of a shot as any, at least to win the division, and then the playoffs matchups determine all those things. But I understand it, even if you are as poor as they've been over the course of the entirety of the year, despite playing better in the last couple of months. So there is the Astros weekend. They take two. Yordan hit another home run as he continues his run to be an MVP. And now you got the Blue Jays starting tonight in Toronto. So you go on the road tonight, and it looks like Dylan Cease will pitch against Hunter Brown. So you got a pretty good matchup for the two starting pitchers, with the Astros trying to build some momentum. When you win three series in a row, that's a good start to it. Of course, they have not been able to put together a really long winning streak because of some of the volatility with their starters. You kind of don't know what you're going to get from outing to outing, except for Hunter Brown. He's a guy you know that once he takes the ball, you're in pretty good shape. The other guys, it's up and down. So the long winning streak has not come, but the winning of series has begun. And thanks to the rest of the division, you're still firmly in the race. I didn't want to get to this before we went to break. I mentioned Eric Eddy, who had been one of the better pitchers in baseball before the month of June began. You just look at by month totals, and his ERA is now near 7 this month. and the Astros, who were still winning games, at least up until his last two starts, even though his performances have dipped, that has not been the case. Now, they only scored one run on Saturday, so they weren't going to win that game. But he went six, gave up the six runs, and allowed three home runs, which is his season high on the season. He's only given up of six, period, and he gave up three in his game against in his start against the Guardians on Saturday. So the one thing you can say about him, other than the start against the Pirates that they wound up winning, where he said he sucked, he came out and said it sucked, his performance, he has at least been able to go deeper in the games. He's gone 6-6-6. I know that number sounds terrible, but for Eric Geddy, those are his innings pitched over the last three outings. So while he has not been great as far as overall quality, he has been able to protect that bullpen a little bit. So certainly that's been the positive from what has not been a great month for him. He's still going deeper in the games and giving that bullpen a chance, whether the game is still in doubt or not. All right, we'll go to break with that.
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0: So we had the Nationals weekend where it was very productive. They take 2 out of 3. Before that series even began against the Guardians, we had the U.S. national team beat Australia to do the thing they have not done. I believe it's ever. Maybe back to, I'm trying to think when the group stages of the World Cup began. I know they've made a semifinal back when the format was very different, way before most of us. I'm going to say any of us were born. We're going back to the 30s. I don't imagine anyone who was born then is listening. But they've done something in the modern era, certainly, that they've never done before. That's when the first two games of the group stage. They've won the group before, but doing it in this fashion where there is no, there's no drama in the final game of the group stage is new. It's not historic, because I don't know if you can just say winning two games of the World Cup is an historic feat as far as winning a group. But for this program, doing this and being able to choose your own adventure in game three is new. And we will see what Mauricio Pochettino decides. But the game itself was one where they controlled it for the first, you would say, 60 minutes or so. And then as some of their intensity waned, and some of that is just due to the way they press and the way they go about things, and Australia threw in some substitutions, the game flipped a little bit in Australia's favor. There were a couple chances for Australia to put a goal in and change the complexion of the game, but that did not happen. And so you walk out of there up to nothing. So you can rest guys who have played all 90 minutes, or in this case 180, played all 180 plus minutes in the first two matches. You can sit a guy or two who have yellow cards, maybe sit them all, and you can figure out what you want to do with your star player, whether Christian Pulisic is going to play any minutes at all. So overall, it is the best you could have hoped for if you're hoping this national team goes on a big run. Whether you're a big fan of soccer, or you're locked in because it's the summer, it's the World Cup, it's in your home country, you want to watch this team and see how far they go. You want to get in on the excitement. So far, you couldn't have asked for anything more. And whether they win or lose against Turkey in their final game of the group stage, just know they've accomplished what they've needed to. The question is, how much do they want to win match three? I know they're going to say they want to win it. We'll see with Pochettino's lineup how much he actually wants to win this game, knowing that it doesn't change anything other than minutes on the legs of some of your best players. So
1: I would imagine he's going to sit some of those, that. I would imagine, because there's, what are you playing for at that point, right? Like, the couple of guys got a yellow card, so do you risk that? Like, you know what I mean? Like, do you risk some guys missing the round of 32 match?
0: There is no real reason to, other than you, other than match sharpness, because that is such a big thing in soccer. You want guys to be at their peak as this tournament continues. You don't want, but you manage that by how many minutes you play them. You don't want them fatigued going into a match against whoever in a knockout round game. So he has never been a national team manager, so he doesn't have the experience of doing the World Cup managing, but he's coached major teams and in major tournaments, like he's had, I believe he's had teams in the Champions League. Of course, he coached in the Premier League and other leagues, so he is a big time manager, but he has never done the World Cup thing. So we will see how he approaches it as he tries to do something that a U.S. manager has never done: win two knockout round games. We've only won one ever. That was a Bruce Arena-led team back in 2002, where they beat Mexico and South Korea in the South Korea-Japan hosted World Cup. So now it's an opportunity on your home soil to do something never been done before. And you've got a lot of people paying a lot of attention. And while it is not his job to worry about it, people are talking about the impact of what this could mean for an entire generation of soccer fans. I'm trying to think back to when I was a kid, when 94 rolled around. I had just started playing, but I do remember that World Cup and being excited about it, because it was the first time I was going to be able to watch U.S. games in English. Because when I was growing up, the games, if you want, generally, if you wanted to watch a U.S. game before the build up to the World Cup, it was in Spanish. And I was watching a lot of Mexican League soccer at the time back in Southern California. So the World Cup was a chance to hear the game in English, get to know some of these players I didn't know a lot about. And that might, it's a little different now because the games are everywhere in English, but for maybe a fan who has a kid who isn't a big soccer fan, but hey, whether they're going to a match or the games are all over the place or you're watching them, that is the importance being placed on it. Meanwhile, the team is just trying to go out there and play, but they hear it. They know that this is supposed to be the thing that really jump starts the sport. I don't know that that will happen just because, unlike the rest of the world, we just have other things we care about more. But can it elevate itself to where it is more than just the former players taking managers and players to task over a poor performance? Because, you know, you watch a game in the middle of the week, you don't even know why it's on. It's just a friendly against some random team, and you're like, oh, okay, we lost. That is not how it works in other countries. Does this tournament, particularly if it ends in a quarterfinal or semifinal, and who knows if it goes beyond that, if everything falls in their favor, does it change the way the common person goes,

0: far as the game. But for now, I'm just going to enjoy the summer and see if they can create more moments, even for me who's watched this team since 94. All right, let's get to a couple calls. Let's get to Eric. Let's talk some Astros. What's up, Eric?
1: Yeah, I was wondering, the Astros are buyers, but who do they have in their farm system they could trade? Unless they're going to trade some starters or reserves on the team right now. And also, I heard rumblings it's going to be an obsession too. Also, a Project Hail Mary too, and a follow-up to that great Toxic Avenger that just came out a few years ago. There's going to be a part two to that. I'm excited for that one. I'll hang up and listen. Thanks, guys.
0: So, I kind of brought it up in the first segment. You're going to be a buyer, but with what? And by the way, to be specific, the report was the Astros wanted a left-handed hitting outfielder. They wanted a left-handed bat in the outfield. So we talked about it all offseason, the alleged surplus of infielders that they had. And at the time, Christian Walker seemed like a guy they could not trade because he did not perform at all the previous year. And then he's had a really good bounce back year. And now he's off the table, according to Dana Brown, through Bob Nightingale. So how do you pick up a left-handed bat of any consequence for your outfield if you're not trading Christian Walker? Is there another infielder you're willing to trade? Or are you going to, as Eric talked about, a pretty stripped down minor league system? So Eric, I'm going to answer you succinctly after all that preamble. I don't know how they do it. I don't know how they get this done. That is Dana Brown's job.
2: But you're supposed to know, Dell.
0: Nope.
2: That's why I was asking.
0: I don't have the...
2: Don't you have the inside route? Don't you be texting Dana and all that?
0: Even beyond that, I don't care enough about their minor league system to start picking at who is most likely to go. Chandler Rome has a podcast, Eric. He does.
2: It's true.
0: So he may be one who offers that information up at the right time if he hears anything about the Astros getting close to a left-handed bat. And while that would be his job, currently all the NBA people are doing the where is Giannis going? So we'll get to that a little bit because there was an influx of information from some of the news breakers. Brian Windhorst spoke, Shams spoke as the Bucks' self-imposed deadline of we want this done by draft day is fast approaching, with the draft a little over 24 hours away. And they would really like a second first-round pick, maybe more. So it's heating up, so we'll get into that a little bit. But let's get to, as far as your Toxic Avenger thing, you know the deal. Also, Michael, we both have heard, they're not rumblings, we have just seen reports of a potential add to the obsession, I guess now universe, I guess we're going to call it that. If there's another one. And what else did he mention?
2: Project Hail Mary 2.
0: Yes.
2: Yeah, that's been...
0: That's been floating around for a bit now. That's not new, Eric. You know that, Eric. You knew that was a thing long before you heard rumblings or whatever you said.
2: And of course, the studio is going to want it because it's been one of the more successful movies of the year.
0: The only problem is, right, that Andy Weir wrote a book, and that's what the movie's based off of, and there is no sequel to Project Hail Mary.
2: He has ideas, apparently, but he hasn't put anything pen to paper or anything like that.
0: So. Yeah, we've both seen the movie and enjoyed it. I don't know that I need a follow-up. What are they going to do? Man, without giving it away, I know it's now on MGM
2: Plus,
0: which you mentioned on Friday. It's now there. I saw it because I have it as part of my Prime subscription. I saw it float across my screen as I was looking for something to watch. So it's there, but considering the ending of that movie, I don't think I need it.
2: Yeah, it's one of those movies where it's like, it's perfect as is, one off. I don't necessarily need a sequel. Where do you go from that? I know a lot of people say, oh, well, it's maybe his trip back to Earth. And it's like, I mean, cool, but... there's got to be something more to it. It can't just be simply just him going back to Earth.
0: We had the drama of him surviving the space flight. Are we going to do that again? Is there drama on Earth? I don't know. Is Earth trying to keep him from coming back? I don't know. Either way, anywhere much brighter when it comes to developing a world and a story. So maybe he has an answer to the questions we have, and it'll be very interesting. I'm sure if he wrote it, whether it needs to be in movie form, I don't know. And if he's only writing it or at least completing a story because – there's money to be made or a movie to be made,

0: don't know if I need it.
1: Yeah, no, probably not, honestly.
0: Yeah. All right, well, let's go to break. Keith, we'll get to you. You got an NBA question. Anyone else want to follow us? You can. Follow him, excuse me. You can. 713-780-3776. I'm going to guess that Keith, before we get to him, has an off-the-beaten-path NBA topic.
1: Oh.
0: As opposed to the big one that I mentioned earlier with Giannis potentially being a Miami Heat or a Boston Celtic. We'll get to that when we come back.
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4: Ran into the checker flag, ran through the red light, 12, can't be good, they won't pull over till I'm dead, right, ride to the sun, ride, can't about no bed, ain't gonna get no ride.
5: So we've got the U.S. in the World Cup. Big event this summer currently going. We've got the NBA draft. Tomorrow, the Rockets don't have a first round pick. It's really interesting to have big events happening and your team is whether they're not involved at all or barely involved, like, you know, second round pick, man, how many people care? And hell, the draft is now 2 days now. So that pick wouldn't even come till Wednesday. So the other big NBA news or event is, where is Giannis going? And the Rockets are not involved in that either. Shams finally, after, let's say, multiple weeks of silence, because he was the source of all the Giannis speculation, and then the Bucks and Giannis started making fun of him, so he stopped talking about it. Now he comes out this morning on ESPN saying it is a two-team race between the Heat and the Celtics. At the moment, no one else is involved. We will see if that holds true, or maybe a mystery team pops up out of nowhere. Don't expect that team to be the Rockets as it stands now. So for all the NBA stuff going on, we're all waiting for this move to happen. And then all the other moves may happen. Like McCollum wound up getting a 1 year extension with the Hawks. Colin Gillespie went back to the Suns. They signed Jordan Goodwin as well. So not the biggest moves in the world.
6: Aaron Wiggins got traded.
5: Yeah. For cap relief, tax relief. The Thunder traded away someone who fell out of the rotation for a couple second round picks. The Hawks get a pretty nice player, while the Thunder save around $70 million on their tax bill. So those are the moves as it stands now with the NBA. They're all waiting on the big one, and then I think the rest of the business begins after that. Let's get to Keith. He wants to talk some NBA. What's up, Keith?
7: Hey, guys. So obviously, you know, Shams' legacy is on the line here with this Giannis move. You know, Celtics and Heat in the mix. I don't understand why the Bucks would take anything less than what Mikal Bridges or Desmond Bane went for. Giannis is a top five player in the league, the finals MVP. Like, how are the Heat able to send off, you know, scraps and potentially involve a third team in the Pistons and a bunch of bench guys, and I guess where's the starter? But, like, how are they able to just send off a bunch of these random guys? Like, Jaime Jaquez hasn't played a ton, to get a Giannis without including, you know, three, four, five picks. And, like, even with the Celtics, like, Jaylen Brown and Hugo and a couple of picks for Giannis, like, these packages aren't big enough, in my opinion, to see what Bridges. Obviously, Bridges got the Knicks a title, and Bane has been really good for the Magic. They should have beat the Pistons in that series. But like, the Bucks have, the biggest chip in this deal, and like, they cannot take anything less than, you know, the maximum amount of what they could get. And also, like, Bam Adebayo, like, on the Heat, he's never made a first, second, or third team All NBA, and he's all untouchable. I know he had the 83. But, like, you know, Jaylen Brown's resume is far superior to Bam, and Bam's just, like, left out of all these trade talks. Bam hasn't even made a top three first, second, or third team. Like, and then they've been dangling Hero for 7-8 years. Like, why would the Bucks take anything less than Bridges and Bane?
5: Well, first, I believe those guys, I believe both guys had more than 1 year left on their deal when those moves were made. He's also older than both, and it's all about demand. So the Bucks had years to make a move before they were up against it. So now Giannis has more control than he would have had a couple years ago when they were trading for Dame, or even last offseason when they waived and stretched Dame and brought in Miles Turner. As the years on Giannis's contract decreased, the less leverage the Bucks had, because he could always threaten to go, look, I'm not signing with you with an extension. And if you trade me someplace I don't want to go, which is the biggest thing is for why they can't just hold an all-out bidding war, I won't sign an extension with the team you trade me to unless it's a certain number of teams. So that's why they can't extract what you think Giannis is worth. He's had multiple leg injuries over the last couple seasons. He didn't play many games last year, and he has plenty of control about his next spot. So that all leads to the Bucks having less leverage. Also, as far as the Heat's package is concerned, they would give the Bucks at minimum 3 first-round picks. There's a possibility if they made it a 3-team deal, they may be able to use some of their current young players to get the Bucks a 4th first-round pick. So right there, they're meeting one of your requirements, that it could be 3 or 4 first-round picks. Why Bam isn't in the trade? Because the Heat value Bam as a cornerstone of their franchise, and what the hell are you trading for Giannis for if you don't have Bam? You talk about all the scraps that the Heat have. Why would Giannis want to play with the scraps instead of Bam? So you have to take in – there's no reason for the Heat to make the trade if they're just back with Giannis and a bunch of guys who are okay but not great players, and then you're just Milwaukee South. With Bam, you have a top 30 player because of what he can do defensively, and he's a 20 and 10 guy on offense. Then you have a top 5 player in the league. So that generally wins. It wins. The question is, how much winning does it do? And that's determined by who you put around him. As far as Jaylen Brown is concerned, he's due $60-plus million over the next couple of years when you're making the comparison. And maybe people in this league or in that league don't think he's really a number one, although he's getting paid like a number one. He's more valuable, or at least he was, to the Celtics because they had a number one already locked in. They've had years of chemistry. They built a team around those two. They won their title. But as he gets closer to 30, are the Celtics looking to pay a guy they don't think is their best player $60-plus million? And if they can get Giannis, who would sign an extension with them, there's a real question about who would be the best player on their roster. Despite what Jaylen Brown just did in this past season without Jason Tatum, I don't think anyone believes Jaylen Brown's better than Jason Tatum. The question would be is, Tatum's coming off the Achilles. Will he ever be right again? Maybe you value Jaylen Brown more because he doesn't have that major injury in his background. But if you're thinking about the rest of it, if it was a Giannis for Jaylen Brown trade, and if the Bucks did not want Jaylen Brown, who's paying Jaylen Brown that? And can the Bucks get the value that they believe Jaylen Brown is worth, considering they just traded Giannis for him? So these are all the complications. And then you have to throw in, does Jaylen Brown want to spend the rest of his career in Milwaukee? So even if they wanted to keep him as a centerpiece of a deal and build around him and see if they can turn a team led by him into a title contender, does he want to spend the next 5 years in Milwaukee? There's Mark Spears reported last week that he doesn't want to play in Milwaukee. So these are all these things where we talk about transactions. There's also the human element, and the Bucks have just dealt with a guy who's unhappy with them.
6: Yeah, they don't want to do that again.
5: Do they want to trade for another guy who doesn't want to be there? And then you may not have as many suitors for Jaylen Brown because of what his contract is worth, and maybe the league doesn't value him as much despite what he just did without Jason Tatum for most of the year. So it's all complicated. We will see how it plays out. And I was wrong. He did go with the major story in the NBA this time around. And he does, while I get it, they're just, as far as your confusion about why the Heat wouldn't include Bam, and it's just how they value their player. He's their cornerstone. They want him to be a lifer. And once again, how do you keep Giannis happy and attract Giannis if you're trading away your best player to do it? The Celtics have the advantage of having two great players. They can trade one, and Giannis will still be happy. So that's where that lies. We'll see what happens there. Chom said it should happen before the draft. We'll see if that takes place. Thank you for the call, Keith. All right. 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We are 2 breaks behind, 1 break behind. Let's go to break now. 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

0: begin hour two on the show. And if you don't know, no Sean Mapes. Michael Carroll is filling in for him. And it's a good time for Michael to be here. We got a question, at least I did on Twitter, about the season premiere of House of the Dragon. Now, I'm sure Michael will go in depth on his podcast. Normally, we wouldn't get his reaction on the air until Friday, which is almost when the next episode comes out. But he's here today. So we got a question from a listener asking what we thought. And he also followed a banger. Was it a banger, Michael? So, Michael, you can give your... And you do a good job of not giving away anything. And it only premiered last night. So I'm sure there's a number of people who listen to this show who have not seen it yet. But as much as you can to not give it away, what do you think?
1: I thought it was a very good episode last night. I think it was a strong, like, getting back to what we were looking forward to in terms of action, in terms of high-paced drama, character drama. There was a lot of moments that had you go, uh-oh, you know what I mean? Like, there was a lot of those moments. Specifically, the stuff with Rhaenyra was pretty shocking in terms of what that means for her character going forward. Rhaena, you got some explaining to do. And, yeah, it was, I think the key theme for that episode last night was what happens when you focus on a goal, maybe a little too much, and the costs of that goal or that vengeance or whatever the case may be, because it came into play for a few of our characters, like a Rhaena, like a Jace, like a Lohar, like different ones. So the what it's set up now is the fallout from this is going to be huge. And somebody asked this question. I don't know who won at the end of that episode, and I tend to agree. I don't know if anybody won by the end of that one.
0: Yeah, I saw that in a couple places where, considering the toll from the episode and who was affected, that who actually won. We will certainly see the consequences of all that action in episode two. I don't think it'll be as action packed as normally we have the high and then we have the reaction and then we get going again. So we'll see how it plays out.
1: Yeah, this one, it obviously it does start off on a high with the battle of the gullet. But like you said, this next episode should be a come back down, figure things out, deal with the ramifications. But according to folks that have seen the first four episodes, it ramps back up really quickly. So this is not a, like, we're going to get our one action set piece and then that's it for a while, towards maybe even the end of the season. No, this season has ratcheted up the action and the character drama as things are finally coming to a head after the slow build with the first two seasons.
0: So I have done my very best to avoid hearing how this story plays out. So what happened in episode one, I did not know if you want to say who would win, if there would be losses of life, if main characters would meet their ends. I did not know. So whatever happened in that episode, I was surprised by it. So I hope that continues for me as I try to avoid things. So I typed in a name of someone who didn't have a major role in last night's episode just to see about something, and you immediately like see a sentence. No,
1: careful.
0: Got to get away, because I just typed in his name through Google, and then I saw something, and now I have to kind of fix my mind around, does that mean what I think it means? Does it not? It wasn't enough to really give me a tell, but even a moment in the episode where the three new dragon riders are talking and they're in a certain location, mm-hmm. and you have one guy doing a certain thing and a couple other guys, a couple other guys kind of pushing back on it. And you kind of wonder how that's going to play out going forward, as if you're already unhappy now, mm-hmm. what might that lead to when it comes to the new dragon riders? So a lot to not give away. That's what we're trying to avoid. I would say if you were looking forward to the episode and did not get a chance to see it, it's waiting for you. And I think you're going to be pretty thrilled if you're really excited about the return of House of the Dragon,
1: especially like going back to the dragon riders really quickly, what they see does not happen in the book.
0: On the
1: island. So yeah. Curious where that goes. One thing I think we can talk about that we can just say, the dragon that we briefly saw at the end of season two that we now see for real in season three.
0: Yep.
1: Sheep Stealer.
0: Yep.
1: That's one ugly dragon. That's an ugly
0: dragon.
1: Been
0: out in the wild, man.
1: He's a wild feral dragon, but man, that
0: probably not being taken care of very well.
1: No.
0: He's out and about.
1: It's a feral dragon.
0: Never had a rider before, and you kind of see the consequences of that. See what happens when you insert a wild dragon in a situation he shouldn't be inserted into. So yeah,
1: got that up.
0: Sheep Stealer ain't exactly a majestic beast.
1: No.
0: I will say that. But
1: I like dragons, but man, that one's a little rough to look at.
0: Yeah, and before we wrap it up, you mentioned the three dragon riders. Apparently, the location they were on, that's a location that only one of them had ever been on in the books. Mm-hmm. So they are doing things adaptively to change it for television. So we'll see how that plays out. So to answer the question of anyone, and particularly the person who tweeted us, go watch it. It was entertaining.
1: Very good.
0: It is a real pick me up from the end of season two. If you were wondering, hey, what happened to our battle? I thought we were getting a battle. Well, you get the battle and some character beats as well. So there it is. House of Dragon. At it again with episode one in the books last night, courtesy of HBO. Okay, a couple things to get to before we get to break. I did want to mention while we had Glenn Davis on at 8 to join John and Lance to talk about the World Cup, we also have some watch parties, at least soccer watch parties for you throughout the week. Starting tomorrow, you can join ESPN 975. Courtesy of Huntington Bank from 12 to 6 to watch the biggest soccer tournaments in the world. On Tuesday, it'll be the biggest soccer tournament in the world. On Tuesday, it'll be Tuesday at Baker Street Pub in Sugarland. Tom's Watch Bar on Wednesday. Ducky McSweeney's on Thursday and By the Wayside on Friday. So all throughout the week from 12 to 6, we're going to be out and about with watch parties. So you can join ESPN 975 out there. And from Tuesday through Thursday, you will also have a chance to win a $500 gift certificate to Republic Boot Company. We did that last week. We're doing it again this week. So if you want a great prize from Republic Boot Company, join us at one of those locations this week, starting tomorrow. We'll be out there from 12 to 6. And sticking with the World Cup, if you're a Harry Kane fan, be on the lookout. There is a Ghanaian witch doctor. Who was planning to curse Harry Kane?
1: Oh no!
0: Because the Ghanaians play the English, so he has promised to curse Harry Kane. Harry Kane has scored 2 goals in his first World Cup game this time around. So if he's acting a little funny out there, it's because
1: he's been cursed.
0: He's been cursed.
1: Okay.
0: The man has promised to curse him. I don't know if it was the Ghana game, but I do remember. I think it was. There was a gentleman who had a white powder substance that he blew like a witch doctor into the camera. So if it happens, I think that was the Ghana game. So if Harry Kane is, he's playing in a way he doesn't normally play. He's missing golden opportunities against Ghana. It is because a Ghanaian witch doctor named Nana Bonsum has cursed him. So be on the lookout for that.
1: Is it like a... You know, my experience with curses has been through television. I wonder, like, are we talking lifetime? Because that seems harsh.
0: Yeah, I don't know.
1: You know what I mean?
0: I don't know if this follows Harry Kane the rest of his life, like, once the World Cup is over.
1: That seems a little harsh if it's lifetime.
0: When he's back at Bayern Munich, he's not going to play well.
1: Or right.
0: Does it extend beyond the Ghana game into the rest of Harry Kane's World Cup? Or is it strictly a 2 hour and 15 minute curse or so for England versus Ghana tomorrow, and then the curse is lifted? I don't know. I don't know if it's like that wishing stick in an obsession. I'm not sure what this guy's plan is, but at least for the 2 hours that Harry Kane is going to be on the pitch, at least that 2 hour time span between once the game kicks off and when it ends, Harry Kane better watch himself because there is something following him.
1: Cause like, I don't know Harry Kane's personal life, but like if he has kids and he's like trying to play soccer with his kids and he can't make a goal.
0: You think,
1: is it applying to that as well?
0: Is it a full on curse for his entire life or is it just soccer related? Like does Harry Kane never have any success in anything ever?
1: You know?
0: Or is it soccer for these 2 hours?
1: Or it's just mildly irritating curse. Like he just like trying to do something basic and he just messes it up. Like, ugh, you know what I mean? Like, is it something like that?
0: Yeah, I didn't really get more information other than the guy plans to curse Harry Kane.
1: Wow.
0: So we'll see how it plays out. Now, if you're targeting someone on England, that's not a bad guy to target. I mean, he's their striker. He's their star striker. So that game is tomorrow. So be on the lookout. It'll kick off at 3 here on Fox. Here on Fox. I was going to say here in this country, but I don't even know where the game is actually located as far as Ghana and England. But just be on the lookout for that. As Harry King is at
1: it again. Be on the lookout for that curse.
0: Yeah. Yeah. And see if it works out. Now, today we've got Messi back in action. It's Argentina versus Austria, France versus Iraq, Norway versus Senegal. So you've got three big time stars. And if you want to throw Sadio Mane for Senegal in, that's a fourth. But with Messi against Mbappe against Iraq, and then you have Erling Haaland against Senegal. So the stars of the tournament are out today. As all three have had their big moments in this World Cup, so we'll see how it goes for them today. I think Messi scored 3, Haaland scored 2, and Mbappe scored 2 in their first group stage matches. So we'll see how it plays out for 3 of the biggest stars in the world today as the World Cup keeps going. I mentioned earlier on the morning show that one of the other stars who plays for Egypt, Mo Salah, scored his first goal. It was actually a second. He scored his second goal, but it was Egypt's first win in World Cup history, I believe. And if you think about it, if you think about an American star after a big game, you don't normally see them dancing in the street with the fans. That's just not something that happens here.
1: No, not typically.
0: It happened for Mo Salah. He's just out with Egypt fans after a game, dancing with them, celebrating as the fans, whether they're situated or have residences in America, or they came over, wanted to see their star striker, and he performed. But I think this one, you know what? Let me correct it. That it was in Canada. This game was in Canada. I think it was in Vancouver. So they made the trip, whether across Canada or from Egypt, to watch their favorite player play. And he wound up celebrating in the street with Egypt fans as they won their first World Cup match ever.
1: I feel like you got to when you're like in a situation like that, or like what's it called? Cape Verde is doing right now. Like, that's pretty incredible what they're doing.
0: Yeah, they tied Uruguay in Miami last night. So that's 2 points for them. They actually now they are behind Spain because Spain got a win early in the day as they took apart. Who did they beat? They took apart Saudi Arabia. So while they likely won't win the group, they're still in contention if they can get the result against Saudi Arabia, and then maybe Spain drops a game against Uruguay.
1: They had I think I saw this morning, 67% chance of advancing
0: now. Because Saudi Arabia is not good. Mm-hmm. They're expected to at least get a result. And the thought is that Spain's going to beat Uruguay to secure their spot as top of the group. So, yeah, Cape Verde, of all teams, has a chance to advance out of the group stage in a tournament that was expanded, and people were questioning whether these teams who were in because of the expansion would have made it. Now, Cape Verde won a group over in Africa in qualifying, but because of the expanded field, their chances would have been different because tougher teams would have been in your group if less opportunities were had for an African team to make it. So they likely wouldn't have had the same type of path, and who knows if they make it, but because they did, now they're one of the stories for this World Cup as they have played entertaining soccer when they've been on the ball. Their goalie was the star in match one. Their persistence in match two to tie Uruguay and have some chances to win, really.
1: Yeah. Because Uruguay got a goal in stoppage time of the first half.
0: Yeah, they scored 2 goals late to take a lead. Yeah.
1: And it was like, okay, this is where Uruguay, they'll
0: kind of run away from it.
1: And no, they never could. And of course, they tied it up in the second half. And now they have 2 points and have a chance to advance. It's wild.
0: Yeah, it is. It has been a World Cup where you've had some fits and starts depending on which country you're watching. Like Portugal, they're the big story. What they're going to do with Ronaldo, but then you've also had the Argentinas and the Frances who, with their stars showing up, and then you've got the smaller countries like Cape Verde do what they do, and you have DR Congo, who's on the other side of the Portugal situation, where they held Portugal. They tied that one. That match ended 1-1. And then, of course, the U.S., who have played if you start to look at through two group stage games, if we're just talking about the two games, the U.S. has played the best, had gotten the best results, and if you just look at their path, they have set themselves up to potentially have a shot to do some big things. But it's a month-long tournament, man, so particularly when you add all the extra teams, it's going to be a long haul for whoever wins it. And right now, you can maybe not reasonably say the U.S. can win it, because even maybe their best goalie of all time, Tim Howard said there's no chance. He does a podcast with Landon Donovan, and he said that the U.S. would have to play – first he said they would have to play the three best games the U.S. has ever played, not this current group, just overall in the history of the program, three best games to get. And then he amended it because right now there are four knockout round games to win it all once you get through the group stage. He was like, they had to play their best four straight times. I don't know if that's the case, because the opponent may not require it.
2: Right.
0: But I get what he's saying, that once you get deeper into the tournament, you're going to be playing these top teams who historically and currently are better than you. Can you put together multiple performances? And that's what it's going to take to win the World Cup. I don't think they're winning the World Cup just because of the task, unless they get the biggest breaks in the world as far as opponent. But the way it's playing out, a quarterfinal isn't crazy to say, which might have sounded crazy before the tournament began. But hey,
2: I thought it would have been crazy. Yeah. I to have that opportunity, and then, like, I think y'all were talking about it this morning about who they may play in the first knockout stage. Like, okay, they got a chance.
0: Yeah, playing
2: to move
0: Bosnia
2: on.
0: Who hasn't been great, and they're still trying to qualify for the knockout round. If you're asking for an opponent, that would be one, but it also could be Qatar if they beat Bosnia. So you just never know. And that feels unlikely considering what we've seen from Qatar, but that's a favorable matchup, at least in the round of 32. And then you'll see how the probabilities change as you move forward. Okay, we'll go to break with that. We'll get to some other things. We'll get back to the Astros a little bit, because they got a series against Toronto, a good team that they have to face, but you're playing better, so you feel better about their chances, even though you're on the road in Canada, and also because you have Hunter Brown on the mound. We'll get to that and a couple more things when we come back.
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0: Welcome back to the show. Michael Carroll in, filling in for Sean. I rarely ever look at the grid. I just know that I don't have a day off, so I know where I'm going to be. It's just how I roll. So when you came in this morning, I was like, oh, okay. I honestly thought, I won't say something was up, but I honestly thought something was different because you were in maybe a little bit earlier than normal. And I was like, oh, what's he doing here?
1: And he's then, not here at 9 a.m.
0: And
1: no.
0: then you're like, oh, is the doc in the same place? Oh, okay, there it is. That explains it.
1: That explains it.
0: Is Sean back tomorrow? Are you in tomorrow?
1: He's back tomorrow, but I think he'll be in studio tomorrow because, you know, of course, we have all our different broadcasts and things like that. I think he's back in studio tomorrow, and then he'll be on site on Wednesday.
0: Okay, so I should probably check the grid more often, just so I'm less surprised by things when they happen. I just, hey man, I'm here where I think I'm supposed to be. Yeah, if you're unaware, we're out and about all week this week from 12 to 6 particularly, and tomorrow it's DJ and Sarge, DJ Bienname and Sarge, tomorrow at Baker Street Pub. And Jeremy and Joe will follow them, and we have different iterations. I think for the most part, after that, I think it's Brian and Sean out and about. So AJ will be filling in for me, for Sean helping me out Wednesday through Friday. So it's soccer watch parties throughout the week. You can join us from 12 to 6, whether it be Baker Street Pub, Tom's Watch Bar, Ducky McSweeney's, or By the Wayside. We're here. We're out and about for...
1: We're at all the places.
0: Wherever you want to be to watch. I don't even know how to approach it. Can I say World Cup when I'm talking about the watch parties, or only when... Or do I have to say soccer?
1: You probably have to say soccer.
0: If you like soccer on the biggest stage...
1: There you go.
0: We are celebrating it by being out and about.
1: Perfect.
0: There it is.
1: They get really mad.
0: Well, FIFA certainly does.
1: They sent us something about a spot a while ago from one of our clients. And it was like, we got to change that. So they're very specific with their wording.
0: They don't want branding on the stadium. So one of the sites is in Santa Clara where the 49ers play. You can't say Levi Stadium. You have to say, I don't know what exactly.
1: I forget what they're calling
0: it. I don't know if it's Santa Clara Stadium or San Francisco Stadium, but Levi's has to cover up their branding. So what they did was they covered it up, the Levi's, with a Levi's-shaped cover. So the image in your head is of Levi's. In New England, Gillette Stadium, cover that up. What they did was have shaving cream on Gillette Stadium.
1: There you go.
0: So despite us not being able to have our name on it, you still know what this is. So people have found ways, at least the brands have found ways to be creative. I don't believe that Reliant, which it will be after the World Cup is done, has done anything to make you think of energy. I don't know that they've done that. I think it just says, I think it's just blocked out or just off completely since they have to make the change anyway.
1: They just
0: ripped off the NRG stuff and left it.
1: I was really hoping for like a plug and a lightning bolt or something like that.
0: I think they were in a pretty enviable spot since they had to make the sign change anyway.
1: Exactly.
0: They just took the thing down and didn't worry about it. But for Levi's, we're not taking this thing down, but we want you to still think of Levi's. So we'll just put could they have just put denim over it?
1: That's what I imagined.
0: Yeah.
1: Just a big old
0: it wasn't
1: covering
0: that,
1: of denim.
0: I wonder if they could have gotten away of just putting denim over and going, hey, doesn't say what you don't need it to say. So what problem do you actually have with us?
1: FIFA's looking at him like, okay, you win this time.
0: Yeah. I mean, I saw a worker who was working at one of the sites. She wore Nikes. So she had to tape her swooshes over because that can't be seen. Even the people who are working at the stadium can't promote the things they don't want promoted.
1: Insane.
0: It's just nuts. I don't know I don't know what branding, what shoe company they have a deal with. Maybe it's Adidas. I don't know, but Nike is off the list. So she had to, if you're going to be here, tape over it. It's like, what are we doing?
1: At what level does it well, that's already the level that's where it's ridiculous.
0: Yeah,
1: come on now.
0: I mean, I don't know how much I don't know if FIFA's funding the workers who work there. Is that coming from the stadium itself? But if you're not paying the workers, why do they have to listen to you about what their attire should look? I know you give them a uniform, they have to wear that, but it even goes down to the shoes. Are you going to provide me with brandless size 10s for me to wear. If that's the case, we know they cover up the condiments in the suite, so they're doing it all. They're doing that too.
1: Like, I don't understand. Like, it's in the suite. Like, what do you? What do you mean?
0: It doesn't matter. If you got a camera phone and you're flipping from the field to the suite, if you dare.
1: Is that a Heinz ketchup?
0: If you dare to have a brand that we don't have a deal with, for the brands that they do have deal with, they're the perfect partner.
1: Oh, yeah.
0: They're the perfect partner. But for anyone else who doesn't want to live in apparently an authoritarian soccer world, it's not great. It's not great. So there are things that aren't great about what the World Cup represents, but for those couple hours watching the matches. Hey,
1: it's the world's game.
0: Yes, and FIFA's extracting every dead red cent out of it. They certainly are doing that. But, hey, I know here in town, the Dutch took over.
1: Yeah, they did.
0: They went from Rice to Houston Stadium. Portugal has a similar plan as their match is fast approaching. So this city has certainly embraced it. I was watching a couple videos. It was the Dutch versus Sweden. The Dutch had a great game. Yes, was it Saturday?
1: Saturday. Yeah.
0: They took apart Sweden. Sweden had their chances, but the Dutch pretty much converted on all theirs to win that one. For people who don't know, there's a history between the Dutch national team and the Mexican national team because of a controversial call. I believe it was in a knockout round game, round of 16 game. I don't know if it was in, it might have been in South Korea. I forgot exactly where, but it goes back a while. It resulted in a penalty kick that the Dutch scored to beat Mexico, and it's a penalty kick that the Mexican fans still contend wasn't a real one, wasn't a foul. So at the game, there were multiple pockets of Mexican fans at the game, but there was four of them, and they all wore Mexican jerseys, and they sat in order. So it said no era penal, which simply means not a penalty. And then they had a final word that begins with a P and ends with an S. It's a curse word. That was the fourth guy. It's no era penal. And then you can, if you know Spanish, you know the rest.
1: So they
0: just sat there as the Dutch were playing to make a statement. And then there was, because of the history between the two nations, there was at least a guy dressed as a Dutch fan. I don't know if he was really a Dutch fan. He went around going to Mexican fans who were going to the game, who were either in the stadium or outside of it, going, "Et up and out, et up and out," and seeing how they would respond if they knew the history. And everyone knew. No penal. They all knew. Like, some of them reacted, and then they realized what he was doing, and they all reacted. So those countries, much South Korea and Mexico have a shared history in World Cups. The Dutch do for a different reason. So it was interesting to see those two fan bases come together because we have a large Mexican community here. So they just want to go to the game, and they wanted to represent Mexico because unless they go down to Mexico, I don't know if they'll see the Mexican national team until one of the later knockout round stages.
1: Yeah,
0: if Mexico advances that far. So you want to see a game in your city, you go there, and the Dutch happen to be the opponent. You want to make your feelings known about something that happened like a decade ago. But that was some of the interaction between the fan bases out at Houston Stadium over the weekend as the Dutch beat Sweden 5-1. So the Dutch, who didn't particularly like how they played in their first match, got it going. So they got the World Cup revved up. We'll see how they finish out the group, as that group is still up for grabs as well. All right, we'll go to break with that. A couple more seconds to go. If you want to join us, the number is 713-780-3776.
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Michigan loses their head coach, basketball-wise. The Wolverines won a national title, and Dusty May said, this was nice, but that NBA money's pretty nice, too. So he's going to be the new head coach of the Mavericks. A whole new regime there. They brought in Masai Ujiri to make their basketball decisions. And now the Mavericks have an NCAA winning head coach as their new guy in charge. It makes you think they would trend younger. Of course, with Cooper Flagg there, there may be the thought that with this upcoming draft pick, we'll get another prospect we like. There's some speculation that with him there, Dusty May being there now, that they'll go with the Michigan center, who was like 7'4", which hey, the connection is there. We'll just draft you, and we will have a big man for the future along with 7'3", I guess is his official height, a big man for the future to go along with Cooper Flagg. So they got rid of Jason Kidd. It just seems like he wears out his welcome wherever he is, and why not start fresh? Jason Kidd was hired to coach a Luka Kyrie team, and they made the trades at the deadline to get, and this is a couple years ago now, to get Daniel Gafford and PJ Washington, and they made that finals run. But when you trade Luka, it's time for a reset, and it looks like they want to trend into their youth. So we will see about Kyrie, who could be another guy who's on the move once the Giannis dust settles. As far as Western Conference rivals for the Rockets, there's some speculation that Naz Reid and picks would go to the Celtics for Derek White. So if you look at that Minnesota team and you think about their backcourt, Anthony Edwards aside, Dante DiVincenzo has the Achilles. He's going to be out. There's some questions about Ayo Dosunmu and how much he can get on the open market. And Mike Conley's just, how do I put this nicely? Over the hill. Let's use that terminology. Mike Conley is over the hill. They should not still be continuing to ask for Mike Conley to play big minutes in playoff games for them. They need to find help in the backcourt. Now, Derek White is coming off a poor year, and he didn't play well in the playoffs, but he is still an established, really good guard that they may look to help them. And they have their young center Behringer, who they allegedly deemed untouchable, along with Jaden McDaniels. So if they want to get him more minutes, you need to get a big out of the rotation. When you have Rudy Gobert there and Julius Randle still remains there, if the guy you can trade is Naz Reid for help in the backcourt, you do it. You make Behringer a more important part of your present, and then you get Derek White to start alongside Anthony Edwards. So that's a move potentially for the Wolves that's out there. They were alleged to have been in contention for Giannis, but with Shams dropping it's the heat of the Celtics, and the Wolves were one of the teams who wasn't sure about putting one of their stars on the table, and if you consider Jaden McDaniels a star, because once you put the star on the table, you don't make the trade, then you piss off the star. So they were a little wary of dealing with the Bucks, because the Bucks seem to want to drag this out and extract everything possible from you to get Giannis. So they may be moving in that direction, which makes me think about the Rockets. If the Wolves get themselves Derek White to strengthen their backcourt, I guess the question is, are they better without Naz Reid and Derek White? The Derek White of two seasons ago, I think they are. The Derek White of last year, no. So that's what they're hoping for, the Derek White of two seasons ago. I think whether you think it's a neutral move or maybe even or a slight upgrade, that is a team looking to fix what they believe is a problem. While at the moment, it feels like the Rockets are steadfast in the belief that bringing back Fred and getting Steven Adams back on the court is the right way of going about things. So let me ask you, Michael, because it's been a consistent thing from John and Lance that they look to San Antonio and they look to OKC and go, there's nothing the Rockets can do to challenge them anyway, so let's just hold fast. The problem is

0: what are you holding fast for when those teams are young? They're not old. So the Rockets were the one team who really went after the Warriors. We're talking now about a decade ago when that started. They're the one team who decided we're going after them. We're not just going to let them run the West. Now, they ran the West anyway, but the Rockets didn't just sit by and let it happen. Now, Daryl Morey's not here, but his protege is. Even though it doesn't look like there's a move, are you comfortable with the Rockets just sitting back and going, you know what? This is your Western Conference for the next couple of years. We'll wait it out to see what happens.
1: I mean, I like Fred VanVleet and Steven Adams, and of course they were two of the key injuries from last year, but are they going to do enough? If you do stay as is, are they going to do enough to move this team past a Spurs team or a Thunder team? I don't know. I don't know that would be the case. I feel like there needs to be some adjustment, because just running it back feels like it doesn't feel like the right move to me.
0: I don't like laying down the sword. Sorry, I'm in my Game of Thrones era right now. I don't like laying down the sword when all you're doing is watching these two teams with assets that they haven't had to use as far as draft picks and young talent be the teams that you have to chase. They could be great for the next 5-6 years. Now, the Thunder are currently shedding salary. They traded Aaron Wiggins. Some people think Lou Dort might be next. But they still have Shea. They still have Jalen Williams. Well, both, but the good one, at least the more important one, Jalen Williams. And they have Chet, despite his manhood being taken by Wimby. He's still around. He may be fearful of Wendy. I don't know that he's fearful of Albie. So if you sit and wait, what are you waiting for them to just win for the next 5 to 6 years while your players get older, while they may grow a little, how do I put this? While they may look at what's going on and see that it's not going to happen here and maybe get a little resentful of the situation, saying, hey, are we ever going to challenge this team? Now, they'll have the belief because they're young players that they can win, but sometimes you realize that we're not as good as them, so what are we going to do to get better? The fortunate part for the Rockets is the only guy of any, at least in my eyes, real consequence that could put pressure on them is 38 years old. So
1: yeah.
0: The rest of the guys are younger guys. You have them under contract. There's not much they can do, and none of them seem like the type who's going to demand a trade or say, hey, what are we doing to win? Because they're kind of young in their careers, and they will have the belief that as long as we stay together, we got a shot. I just hope that this is not, once again, in my Game of Thrones era, bending the knee to these two teams and going, you know what? Maybe there will be infighting that ruins them and we can swoop in.
1: Yeah.
0: You will at least want to be in a spot where if an injury happens, you can step in, because those happen. Teams go on long playoff runs, and the following year, sometimes they deal with injury issues. I would like the Rockets to position themselves to be in a spot where their team is as good as it can be. They'll explore all options. And if you know what, something gets to the Thunder, whether it be an injury or just a poor year overall, bad chemistry, whatever it is, and throw the Spurs in that mix too, and you're right there ready, because it doesn't look like the Wolves are approaching it like we can't beat them. While the Nuggets are a team who's trying to shed salary too. So they're teams who are allowing money issues to kind of demand what they do as far as salary. The Rockets aren't really in a spot where the tax is such a concern. They don't have a lot of moves to make, but if they want to keep their future picks because they are attached to the Suns seasons and the Nets season, I get it. But standing still seems like you're just going to get even further behind.
1: Yeah.
0: And other teams will pass you. Beyond the Thunder and the Spurs.
1: Yeah, I think I'd feel different if Şengün had made a bigger leap last season. If there was a bigger, like, okay, I can see him developing to be one of the top-tier bigs in the league and all that. But he did too much of the same old thing and didn't take as much of that leap as I expected. Amin still has the shot issues, and there's other things, of course, and I like that the team will obviously be back full strength next season. But again, is that enough to compete in this West that is going to be dominated by the Spurs for now, going to be dominated by the Thunder for now? And, you know, Presti's already making moves. Again, it's a little move, like you mentioned with Wiggins, but already stacking picks, and he's going to be doing other stuff, I'm sure. Like, this is the first of many moves for him. And standing pat, just, I don't feel like you can do that in the West currently with where the teams are at.
0: Yeah, what was all the losing for those three seasons for? If, what are we going into? Is it year four of E-Man's
1: year
0: time?
1: Four, yeah.
0: If year four you are of the disposition that, they're too good. Now, to be fair, the Rockets have not said that. This is the approach of some who believe there's nothing you can do to catch the Thunder or the Spurs. I hope that is not the approach. I don't believe in just bringing back Fred and Steven Adams is enough. They may believe that. I would disagree is what I will say.
1: I think that's what they were believing.
0: Yeah.
1: And then it's like, I don't know, man. I like them, but I don't know that that's enough to compete in this West.
0: I don't believe so either. And it's tough to imagine throwing the two veterans on the team for this team who hasn't won a playoff series yet and think you just add these two on and they are in the mix for a Western Conference Finals appearance. But hey.
1: And how much longer can you depend on a KD that is
0: up there
1: in age? And while he didn't have major injury issues
0: last season, he didn't make it through the year when it came down to it. He did not play in the most important games of the season.
1: So are you going to hold out hope that that's going to change next season? I don't know that you can.
0: I would agree. I'm not saying gut the future
1: for
0: a chance to maybe win, but it could be a smaller move that strengthens your backcourt, because at the moment, Fred VanVleet appears to me to be the most important point guard to ever exist.
1: Exactly.
0: I would hope, whether it be through internal improvement.
1: In franchise history.
0: At least, yes. Maybe I went a step too far. At least maybe in franchise history, the most important point guard. It feels like, as far as his importance is talked about. But maybe it's internal improvement from Reed Sheppard. Maybe you make a move for one of the guards in the market. They do. I think I mistakenly said a couple weeks ago, maybe even last week, they didn't have their MLE. I believe they do have their non-taxpayer mid-level. So that starts at about $15 million. I don't know if you can get Coby White for that. He probably is going to get more. I would assume who's out there, as I mentioned, he may be a guy who commands more. But I would just check in to see what it would take.
1: Just a little check.
0: To acquire someone of consequence in the backcourt. If it can be done,
1: just send one text. Hey, what you doing? You know what I mean? Like, just check in.
0: We're not that far from free agency. Just ask a couple questions. Do you want to be the starting point guard for a potential title contender? Although, if they listen to anything that comes out of the city, all they got to do is ask, what about Fred? What do you mean starting point guard? What about Fred? I know you love that guy. So, that is certainly would be an obstacle to my plan of finding a better backcourt and a younger one too. All right, we'll go to break. We got one more segment to go. We will be back.
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4: Stock index futures are flat to slightly higher this morning amid reports of progress being made between the U.S. and Iran in their peace talks in Switzerland. Both mediators and Iran suggesting that progress has been made, and that's allowing stock index futures to move just slightly higher here in the early morning, while Europe and Asian markets are mixed. Meanwhile, we have oil prices up just about 24 cents here in the States at $76.84, but down more than a dollar for Brent crude in London. Interest rates ticking up just a touch, the yield on the 10-year Treasury 4.49%. The dollar is up a bit, while gold is down $20. Silver is up 23 cents. A lot of economic numbers, due out this week, along with a host of other concerns around the Middle East peace talks. And within a few weeks, we will have earnings reports coming out as well. Keep an eye on SpaceX. It is trading a bit lower this morning as we start the day, coming down from its peak from its first day of trading just over a week ago.
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2: Astros up in Toronto. Hunter Brown on the mound as the Astros try to keep it going. They take the weekend series versus the Guardians. For the most part, get good pitching performances. They came from guys who had not pitched well in their previous outings. Imai did enough, and Tang was good yesterday. He got through six, only gave up, I believe, the one run. In the middle of it was the Spencer Arrigetti outing. He's continued to pitch poorly in the month of June. Hunter Brown is, I believe, his second start back from his rehab assignment and the injury. He goes up against Dylan Cease. Toronto had a game postponed yesterday. They're in Chicago. So their rotation changed a little bit, and Dylan Cease goes today against the Astros, as they're only three games back in the AOS. I believe 2.5 back in the wild card chase. The news regarding their plans is this. Bob Nightingale put it out there yesterday that the Astros are not going to be sellers. They're not taking calls on Christian Walker or Jeremy Pena. So any Major League Baseball exec from another team asking about those two should stop. We're not taking those calls.
3: Block.
2: Yeah, I don't know about that. You might have to
3: call
2: them back.
3: That's probably a little drastic.
2: For your own trade, you might call them about a person. So maybe not block them, but just be firm, Dana Brown.
3: Do not disturb.
2: If I see this New York area code come up one more time, look, you guys are probably going to get him as a free agent a couple years from now, the Pena thing. But let's push that off for a couple years. Jeremy Pena won't be traded anywhere, because they're not taking the calls. They're also continuing to look for a left-handed bat in the outfield. So their outfield is not great. It's been one of the worst in baseball. They're looking to try to improve that as far as offense is concerned. And then bullpen help. Okert and Hader were good there. They're still looking for more. You can't really trust Brian King, and we know about Abreu. So that is a point of weakness for the team as they try to add for what could be an unlikely playoff push. Unlikely because of their record, but we've seen the ALS struggle really since the beginning of the year. So record-wise, if I told you they were 37-42 at this point in the season, you wouldn't really think they'd be in the race, because the Mariners were just a couple outs away from making the World Series last year. There was an expectation that that team would be pretty good. But we've seen this for 90-plus games now, or at least close to 90 games now. The Mariners aren't good.
3: Not great.
2: They're average, and they're barely hanging on the average. And I gave them, it's closer to 80 games, not 90 games for everybody, but still. We kind of know what they are. I don't expect this giant run from them. And that allows for the Astros, as they kind of figure things out, to stay in this race. And it allows them to believe that we can add a pitcher here and a hitter there and be right back in not just the playoff chase, but have a chance to win a couple series or two if we happen to make it. So that's their plan. As always, they're going to compete to the very end.
3: We're going to, till the wheels fall off.
2: That's who they, and the wheels are going to fall off in some ways because of their model. Talent continues to leave, high end talent, because the high end talent demands high end salaries, and they're not willing to do that. And for the most part, they've been right on that. We can enjoy Kyle Tucker's struggles.
3: Yeah.
2: Alex Bregman, who is someone who the fans like quite a bit more than Kyle Tucker, ain't having a great time right now at the plate. So if you just look at what they've done, they really haven't been wrong. Now, Gerrit Cole did go on to win a Cy Young and stuff like that.
3: Let's not bring that one up.
2: Yeah, but for position players, the decisions haven't been wrong. It's just sucked to watch guys go. So yeah. I'm sure it'll continue as long as Crane is here. The unfortunate thing right now is the high-end talent to replace the high-end talent that leaves doesn't appear to be coming. Dana Brown was brought in to be a person who drafted well. Now, his drafts may bear fruit maybe a couple years after he's gone, just because he's in the final year of a deal. So, you know what, Michael? There may be a time where we thank Dana Brown.
3: You're saying there's a chance?
2: There's always a chance. There's always a chance that Dana Brown will be proven correct, at least on his drafts, but he may not be around to point at us and laugh and say, I was always right on this. He may be someplace else. So
3: I would guess on that one.
2: I would assume, unless he makes a couple moves at the deadline or right before that
3: you never know.
2: Yeah. And he's still working. He has still never been able to find that left-handed back he desperately seeks. It's him and Odysseus as far as guys who have tried to accomplish something and it takes forever to do. I mean, Odysseus, it took, two decades? I believe that's how the story goes.
3: Yeah, exactly.
2: But Dana Brown, in baseball years, it feels like it's 2 decades when it comes to his conversations about left-handed bat help in the outfield. He'll try it again as we approach the deadline. All right. We're done for the day. That's what that music means. But since we're done, Michael, what's it going to be?
4: I know where you live, white boy.
3: Yeah.
2: I don't know who's being told that at this point. I always try to figure out based on the context of the show.
3: It could be anybody.
2: It could be any white boy being told that
3: it
2: someone
3: knows
2: Brian. Where they live.
3: It could be me. I don't know.
2: I thought it was just shut up, Brian.
3: No, it could be that too.
2: Okay. So Brian is in the building. Brian will help you get through the rest of the day, I believe, here on ESPN 975. We're done.
3: Shut up, Brian. Don't say anything.
2: That was a thing on Friday. We'll talk to you tomorrow.
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13: 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And now, sitting in for Rich, it's Kirk Morrison.

0: Let's go.
1: Yes. Hut, hut, hi, everybody. It's right. Kirk Morrison here filling in for Rich Eisen on the Rich Eisen Show on this beautiful Monday, June 22nd. I can't believe it's already here. Summer is here. The official date of summer has now here. No more unofficial days of summer as we kick off what I call the sports summer universe. As so many things are happening, yet so many things have now ended, and it's where we're turning the page to. So as always, I'm never here by myself. I'm always here with my guys. I can't wait to talk to my guys. Brockman, as always, he's here, everybody.
0: Hey, buddy, it's so great to see you. It's been a long time. Happy you're here. Let's do it.
1: Yeah, last time I was here, you ditched me for a golf tournament,
0: right.
1: Trust me, I would have done the same. So we're good.
0: I mean, look, it wasn't for nothing, Kirk. I brought home the trophy.
1: Man. Oh, yeah. Hey.
0: Like, so it wasn't for nothing. We won.
1: It doesn't even matter. You went on a golf trip. That's perfect. Like, you know, I love that. Yeah. Jay, what's going on?
2: What's good up, to see Kirk?
1: You. Hey, audio is great for me. You know,
2: glad we checked it, early.
1: Early. And as always, TJ over there. What's going on, TJ?
3: What up, though?
1: Okay. All right.
4: What up, man? How you been?
1: I've been good, man. I got so many stories to share with you guys. I can't wait to talk about, a trip that was planned 3.5 months ago. To New York. Tell you all about that. That was happened 3.5 months ago. I planned a trip.
4: Did it happen yet?
1: It happened last week.
4: Oh, man.
1: So I had a trip to New York that ended
4: during
1: up,
4: the madness?
1: Like I said.
4: During the purge?
1: I can't wait to talk about the purge. Which also will bring up why I brought up a top five, Kirk's top five teams in the NFL that need to win a championship, because I had a feeling last week when I was in New York, stumbled onto a Knicks parade.
4: Oh.
1: And so I have some reactions to that. I got some pictures, so I'm going to share all that a little later on in the show. Man. But right now, it's World Cup fever. Everybody's got it. There's watch parties everywhere. They're making up watch parties. Like, it's watch party here, watch party there. And it has taken the U.S. by storm. And I love this. I don't remember this, guys, back in 94, right? Do you remember when the World Cup was here and they always call it, it's the soccer boom of the U.S. because it was a sport and we knew how much soccer meant to the world, but it really wasn't on the U.S.'s radar. And then boom, it just hit us. And now we've had this spike, this boom of soccer since 94 when we had the World Cup. But now the World Cup being back here right now, it has been unbelievable, fellas. I'm not going to lie to you. I'm watching all of it. I know we're just in group play, but group play has been like pretty cool. So I'm watching that and I'm thinking about where the U.S. soccer team is now and how much pride it's been with that and how many people are watching. And we're invested in, not going to lie to you, went on last night to a couple websites, all USA team jerseys sold out.
4: Wow.
1: Go on a couple websites, please. Type in 2026 U.S. men's national team soccer jersey. Well, they may have some, like, well, you're a medium, right, Brock? So they may got some mediums and some smalls. They don't got the big dogs. The big dog.
0: 2X.
4: Because you know, they only really put about
1: available.
4: Like, they only put about 5 of those out anyway. So
1: that's it. Yeah. We got to get into a lot of that as well. We got a 2-time now U.S. Open champion. We'll be talking about that.
4: Wyndham
1: Clark, yes, who wins the U.S. Open over at Shinnecock. Tonight, we even got another champion will be crowned. College baseball. I feel like the College World Series has been going on for like 5 weeks. How long has it been? Is it too long? Like, I don't even know. Like, when
0: there's regionals and super regionals and super mega regionals, and then the World Series actually starts. But yeah, it's been going on for a while. North Carolina, the 5th-ranked team of the nation. Oklahoma, unranked.
1: Yes.
0: Makes it to the College World Series championship round. And now, we got a game three. Or die for all the marbles tonight.
1: Got a championship.
0: Can't wait.
1: A champion will be crowned in college in the summer. How about that?
0: You're also right. The only thing available for these soccer jerseys are smalls.
1: I told you.
0: No mediums, no larges, no XLs, no 2X,
1: gone.
0: No 3X.
1: Not even.
0: All gone.
1: Everything.
0: Everything.
1: So World Cup frenzy is a real thing, especially here in the U.S. I think it also has something to do with, like, you know, the influencers, you know, everybody's coming out. Everybody's wants to be a part of it now. It's the cool thing to do. Cause I'm seeing a lot of brothers wearing these soccer jerseys now. Alex Freeman putting on I didn't see that back in 94. I didn't see that back in the day.
0: Now again,
1: you know what
0: let's
1: I mean?
0: Go.
1: Now it's like, hey, it's pretty cool to wear a Is it what a that's not a sweater. What a kit?
0: A kit. Yeah.
1: Yeah. See, a kit,
0: baby.
4: Yeah. I didn't realize until a few days ago that he's Antonio Freeman's son. I don't know how I did not.
0: How we missed that.
4: How I missed that.
0: Yeah.
1: But I didn't miss it because I saw it a long time ago.
4: Mm-hmm.
1: And I think now it's being reintroduced to everyone. Because whenever you see a former football player, you automatically think that his son is a football player or a rising star in basketball. And here Antonio Freeman's son, Alex Freeman, is now the breakthrough star of this year's World Cup so far for Team USA.
4: Like, it kind of makes you more interested because you knew who the pops was.
1: Yeah. Oh, right, yeah. Right. Super Bowl champion.
4: Yeah.
1: You know what I'm saying?
4: Like O'Shea Jackson Jr. says, Nepo baby's up by a billion.
0: Well, we are at that age now where all of the athletes that in every sport that we grew up watching and cheering for when we were, you know, kids and like just learning to love football, basketball, whatever.
1: Right.
0: Their kids are now all over the place in all these different sports. It's just really cool to see.
1: It don't matter what you're watching, right? We could be watching World Cup or I even go back to the NBA Finals just a week ago. We're watching Dylan Harper and it was like, just watch. And Ron Harper and the Bulls win back-to-back championships and three-peats and all that. And yet here you have the kids of the greats. And now that's what I think that this World Cup has been about so far in terms of when it comes to the U.S. Now, look, Argentina, I can't wait a little bit. It was about less than an hour. They'll be on.
0: Yeah.
1: Messi trying to repeat another hat trick that he had in match number one. I want to watch that. So I got some storylines of that. We'll get caught up with Landon Donovan in about 15 minutes or so as well. But right now, we are on Giannis Watch. I feel like there should have been an intro to it. Like, Giannis Watch. Like, is that a thing now? Is Giannis Antetokounmpo? Is he driving this NBA? Because it doesn't have the same impact as maybe LeBron did, or Kevin Durant changing teams probably 3 or 4 teams ago, Kyrie Irving. I know this is a big deal, but when you narrow it down to two teams, right now all reports say that a decision will be made tomorrow in terms of what team that Giannis Antetokounmpo, MVP of the league, former MVP I should say, will be traded from the Milwaukee Bucks to either the Boston Celtics or the Miami Heat.
0: Don't let me get Giannis.
1: Again, Boston Celtics or Miami Heat.
4: Like, why just those two?
1: And for some reason, I feel like...
0: Come up with an offer.
1: With some of the chatter that's going on right now, I feel like it's leaning more toward the Boston Celtics.
0: And it feels that way.
1: It's starting to feel that way.
0: Yeah.
1: It's starting to feel that way, especially when you see what's going on, again, over in New York. It's one thing when you've kind of pushed the New York Knicks away for a long, long time, and all of a sudden now the Knicks win a championship. Well, Boston fans don't like that. So it feels like they're sweetening up the pot because he's going to make who makes the decision for tomorrow? Is it because Giannis, does he have a no trade? Like, I'm learning all of this. You know what I mean? Because this feels a little bit different. Is this like shifting of the NBA power depending on what team Giannis goes to? Because I always say he can be traded, but what are you giving up for him too?
0: Right.
1: Like, what are you going to give up for him? Like, I feel like if you're going to acquire Giannis, if you're Boston, you can't keep Tatum. You can't keep Brown. Like, one of those guys has to go, right?
0: Right.
1: Like, that's what I think, right? Same thing with Miami.
0: Yeah, it seems like it.
1: So, Bam Adebayo's not going anywhere. So, is this like a Tyler Hero?
0: Mm-hmm.
1: Like, a star must go. Like, that's just what it is. And maybe even a young star, right? Maybe we'll go back to this little Myles Garrett trade in the NFL, right? Where Myles Garrett traded from the Cleveland Browns to the Rams. The Rams
4: like, hey. Little Myles Garrett trade?
1: Yeah, it's a little Myles Garrett trade. But we're not trading you unless we get a player who is someone who can build and on the verge of being all-pro, perennial, all-pro type player. That was the sweetener. That's what got the deal done. I want to know what the sweetener is in this deal. What's going to be the sweetener in this deal? Because you're just not going to trade Giannis for, you know, 8 first round picks. You know what I mean? Like, that just doesn't, you need a player to come back. Who is that player? What does this trade look like? And so we are supposed to find out tomorrow. By the way, the NBA draft day. Yes, there is an NBA draft tomorrow. For all the people who didn't realize that or didn't know that, yes, there is an NBA draft tomorrow. And it's what, AJ DeBonsa, it's Caleb Wilson.
0: Caleb Wilson, yeah. Cam Boozer, Peterson. Yeah. Peterson. The top of this draft is pretty good. The best we've kind of seen in recent years. And we got all of that looming, but then we got the Giannis thing. This is kind of taking up all the oxygen in the room. And I'm kind of with you. If you're Milwaukee, you're giving up a star. You need to get serious star power back. And I think, you know, Jaylen Brown, he is the centerpiece of a deal with Boston, he's proven this year, TJ, that when given the opportunity to be a number one guy, he can be a number one guy. He was probably one of the top eight players in the league this year. He was in the MVP running there for a little bit, midseason. And if, you know, you look at the offers and it's like, okay, is it a one for one? Is it Brown for Giannis? Does Boston throw in a pick or two? Mm-hmm. Is it another player? But then you're like, okay, then you look at the Miami offer, and if it is just the two teams,
1: right.
0: I still can't believe OKC isn't going to come off the top rope and make – they have all the picks.
4: With everything they can
0: And they
4: offer.
0: Have lots of players.
1: Right.
0: You know, pretty much everyone is untouchable except Shea, right? Or everyone's on the table except for Shea, maybe? Yeah. I don't know. Miami, is it just a bunch of picks and Tyler Hero and a bunch of role players? That doesn't really do it for me if I'm Milwaukee. Like, you need to get some serious, you know, star power back if you're going to be still a player in the East, which is now ruled by, I can't believe I'm saying this, the New York Knicks.
1: It's interesting that you do say that, though, about the OKC, the Thunder. Mm-hmm. Because they do have the picks. They do have players and assets that
0: lots
1: you can
0: of chips
1: move on.
0: You can give up here.
1: And they can give away two or three players and still have a nice roster.
0: Still be totally fine.
1: And still be fine. And still now add Giannis. But what does that mean? You know what I mean? Like, do they change how? Because Giannis goes to, he goes to Miami, he's still the lead dog, right? Mm-hmm. Would you say that?
4: Yeah.
1: If he goes to Boston, is he the lead dog, or does he have to take a back seat?
0: It's Tatum's team,
1: it's
0: right?
1: It's Tatum's team, right?
0: But Jaylen Brown would be like, hey, well, it's probably my team, too. And so that's why you split those guys.
1: If he goes to OKC, it's still Shea's team.
0: Right.
4: Chris, you have to wonder, did the Thunder feel like this? If Jaylen Williams is healthy in this playoff run,
0: they win the title.
4: They, for as much fun as the Knicks were and how good they were, you got to kind of believe that maybe a healthy Jaylen Williams puts the Thunder over everybody. So are they looking at this like they're going to stand pat? They got two draft picks in this upcoming draft. There's a lot of talent there. Maybe they're happy where they're at, and they don't want to mess up the chemistry. We see with the Knicks chemistry, right? Okay, see, Thunder, same thing. You know, that team, they hang out together. You know, they do the interviews together. Chemistry means a lot. So maybe they don't want to, you know, tinker too much with that.
1: I just want to see did Chet Holmgren get ran up out the West by Wemby. That's all I want to see.
4: Or I want to see if
1: Chet gets traded.
4: I want to see if Chet Holmgren stepped up to the plate. He's in the weight room. He's working on the game. He's getting stronger. Like, as an OKC Thunder fan, I'm sure that's what they want to see, right? Yeah, they want to see him take. He got challenged, right?
1: Yeah.
4: And he got his heart snatched. We all saw that. But now how does he react and recover?
1: Yeah, we got to break in a second because we got to get to Landon Donovan coming up here on the program. But also some other NBA news. Dusty May, the now former head coach
0: of
1: the Michigan Wolverines, is now the new head coach of the Dallas Mavericks, everybody. That's right. Dusty May. Congratulations to Dusty May, by the way.
0: Yeah,
1: talk about an unbelievable 3-4 year run that he's had Florida Atlantic to now coming over to Michigan, wins a national title. And oh, by the way, I'm done with the high school college kids now. I'm done. I'm moving on. Yeah. You know, and I did see this over on Twitter a little bit ago, is he actually now is going to coach guys with multi-year contracts and not just 1 year deals. If you know what I mean. Basically, in college, this is a year-to-year business. It's everybody enters the transfer portal. Dusty May does not have to worry about the transfer portal anymore. Congratulations, Dusty May, because I bet you they had to write a nice little check to bring him from Michigan all the way to the Dallas Mavericks. So a lot of NBA news. We'll get to more on that in the next hour. I don't want to keep our guy waiting, though. Landon Donovan, that's right, the soccer legend. He's going to join the Rich Eisen Show coming up next right here on the Rich Eisen Show. Kirk Morrison filling in for Rich.
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0: would not have been involved had they not expanded the field for the World Cup.
1: Look, there's been a lot of debate around this, and the purists and the traditionalists say, well, it's been 32 teams for the last, I don't know, 7 or 8 World Cups, and we should keep it that. I do a podcast every week with Tim Howard, and he's like, this is the worst thing ever. And I'm like, Tim, man,
0: get off
1: we
0: my lines,
1: are getting
0: man.
1: To bring more people into the tent, right? And so I called Germany Curacao the other day, right? Curacao never, ever, ever could have dreamt of being in a World Cup because previously only 3 countries from this region would make it to a World Cup. Now 6 are making it from our region. So Curacao's there, and the party they are having in the stands, Kirk, is insane. I got to watch on TV the other night Cape Verde, who now have drawn 2 games against good teams, very good teams. And it's just a party. They're throwing a party.
0: Yeah.
1: And I love it. I love that people get to witness that. I love that our country is experiencing this 48-team World Cup for the first time. It's been absolutely incredible.
0: Yeah, he's the 6-time MLS champion. He's the soccer legend, one of the greatest soccer players of all time, Landon Donovan, joining the Rich Eisen Show. I'm Kirk Morrison filling in for Rich. But Landon, like, obviously everybody's gravitating to the U.S. men's national team here in the USA. And to see how they played in their first 2 matches and now have an opportunity for another match, already qualifying for the group, for the knockout stage. What have you liked so far in these first 2 matches for the USA? What have they shown?
1: Well, they did what they're supposed to do, Kirk. Right. And that's, these are two teams that they should beat. Now, did I expect them to beat them this comfortably and this emphatically? No, but I expected them to win both games, maybe a tie in one of the games. But they've done everything they need to do. And then the way the other results have worked out, now after 2 games, they have clinched a spot in the round of 32 and clinched first place in the group, which is never heard of on the U.S. men's side. The women do it all the time. They do it in their sleep.
0: Right.
1: But for us, it's trying to do something new. And they've been phenomenal. And so now the question is, we have a game Thursday in 3 days against Turkey. That game is now meaningless other than, you know, keeping form and keeping rhythm, because Turkey is already eliminated and we're already through his first place. So it's keeping the rhythm and keeping the excitement and the intensity going while being careful. Of course, you don't want anyone injured or getting suspended for the next game. But now they can start thinking ahead and planning for the round of 32, which I believe would be July 1st in Santa Clara. So it's been a really exciting few weeks, and for someone who's been involved in this game their whole life, and as an adult, my whole adult life has been in this game professionally, this has just been a dream come true to get to watch.
0: Yeah, Lana, I would have never thought that the U.S. would be in this situation, right? When I think about the sport that I play, football, it's like qualifying for the playoffs, and now I got to play a Week 18 game that really doesn't matter because you know what's ahead of you already. How does the U.S. handle this, though? How do this men's team handle going out and playing, honestly, a game that you don't even need to play, but you don't want to lose the rhythm? And we see that in all sports. The team that usually takes a little time off, they're a little rusty when the next round comes. And in a knockout stage, you know, you don't have time to wait.
1: So I would say this. In soccer, it's unique in that they played Friday.
0: Okay.
1: This next game will be Thursday. The following game, I think, would be the next Wednesday. So Friday to that next Wednesday is what? Do my math with me. Is that 11 days?
0: Yeah, about 11, 12 days.
1: You're not going to lose in soccer. You're not going to lose rhythm or fitness in 12 days. So they would be fine. If I am Mauricio Pochettino for this game Thursday, I'm playing a completely different 11 players.
0: Okay.
1: I'm resting all of my guys who have played these 2 games because there's no need to play them. You don't want to risk an injury. You don't want to risk someone getting another yellow card and getting suspended or getting a red card and getting suspended. It's just not worth it. So for me, I play an entirely new 11. And you know what else that does, Kirk, is it brings all those other 11 into the fold and feel like they are participating and a part of it, which is a really important part because in the first game, Pochettino played the exact same lineup minus Christian Pulisic because he couldn't play. Because he was injured, played the exact same lineup. And most of those guys played a lot of minutes. So they now have continuity. They've been part of it. Now you bring the other guys in and let them be a part of it too. I think it makes perfect sense.
0: You mentioned the big name there, Christian Pulisic, who didn't play in the last game, probably won't play in this one, gives him a little bit more rest. What does this do for him? I think that's the positive.
1: Huge.
0: What does it do for him that he can get back in that knockout round? And what does that mean? Or How does this team change when he's out there on the field?
1: Well, Kirk, you've seen lots of muscle injuries, right, in your day. And in soccer, a calf injury is really hard to deal with because you're running, right? And you use your calves to run. And so when he injured it, I think it was 2 days before their first game, I said at the time, look, I would be shocked if he's ready to play a week or 9 days later, because usually these things take 7 to 10 days at a minimum, and oftentimes a couple of weeks or more. And so now they were trying to ramp him up for the game to see if he could do it. So you're pushing a little harder than you should. Now they can completely back off for 3 days for just literally let the muscle heal without doing too much. Completely heal. You don't have to play in the game Thursday. Then you start getting into training, getting your rhythm, getting fit again, and he will be more than fine by July 1st.
0: You, the soccer legend, Landon Donovan, joining the Rich Eisen Show. Landon, I would ask you what we're seeing right now in about 30 minutes or so. Messi, Lionel Messi, will be going out for Argentina. His last match, he had a hat trick. Like, how good is he? Like, to see where That's he's wild, at, bro. How long he's been playing, and to come out and do what he was able to do and has another opportunity to continue to keep playing. But just, I mean, for the world who didn't know and now you see it, and then for the young kids who've always heard these things and now they're seeing it live, how has this World Cup been for Messi?
1: It's unbelievable. I mean, Kurt, you've played, Kirk, with people who, I mean, I'm sure Brady at the end, when you're watching him play, you're just like, how is this guy still doing this, right? And you have to remember, these are the best players on the planet that he is doing it against. If he scored a goal in this World Cup, it'd be a miracle at his age, given everything he's done. He scored a hat trick in the first game, and now he's tied for the all-time lead in goals scored. And so it's just so much fun to watch. And you talk about the kids. I mean, my wife and my son, Slate, my middle son, are at the game today. Okay. Right. So they're in Dallas.
0: Yeah.
1: They're looking out their hotel room. My wife's like, look at these people at 8 a.m. lining the streets to get into the stadium. You are looking at, in my opinion, the best player who has ever played soccer. And this has been the world's game forever. So you could say one of the best athletes who's ever walked this earth. You are getting to see him live in America right in front of you. And that's why people are flocking to these games like crazy. It's incredible what he's done. I'm almost positive he's going to break that World Cup scoring record maybe today. And I would just say, enjoy it while you got it. Just like Jordan, you know, like enjoy watching him while you have the opportunity.
0: You know, we've talked about this expanded field for the World Cup, and you've been calling these games as well. So Landon, what else has kind of drawn you that really brought you in and it's excited you, just where soccer has gone? Not just worldwide, but I even say even in the U.S. now, what has really brought, I think, more attention for you in this World Cup?
1: I texted Tim Howard after the first L.A. game, and I said, Tim, I can't believe how cool soccer is. Like, the people who were at the game, like, it was the place to be. And even just, like, the culture and the gear and the vibe and the energy, it's just the cool thing to do. And it just blows my mind because for the longest time, people would make fun of me for like dribbling a soccer ball around, you know, and sports media wouldn't talk about soccer, right? And so it's just become so cool. And the other really cool piece about this tournament is it's been really competitive.
0: Yeah.
1: Mm-hmm. A lot of times, I mean, the U.S. is the anomaly. We did not expect the U.S. to be winning the group after two games. We expected some of these groups, maybe Belgium or maybe Germany or some of these, to win after two games and be through, but it's not happened. I mean, Spain really struggled in their first game. They're sitting on 4 points going into their last game. They have to win the game against a really good Uruguay team. It's not going to be easy. So you are probably going to see some big countries either go out of the tournament or finish second or third and have a really hard matchup in the round of 32. And I think that's great for the tournament.
0: So there are expectations now. That's what happens when you win. These people start to look at you and say,
1: we're going
0: to
1: win the World Cup.
0: You know, and we don't realize how difficult it is, especially when you get to that next stage. When you get out of this group stage, and obviously the U.S. has one more game on Thursday, but what is the real true expectation now that they are in the group of 32 when it does happen? What's the expectation for how far this team can go? Meaning, if they don't win the World Cup, how far can this team truly go?
1: Well, they've set themselves up perfectly.
0: Okay.
1: Because there was a scenario going into the tournament where they finished second in the group or finished third in the group.
0: Right.
1: And now you're playing a much more difficult team in the round of 32. the expectation, knock on wood now, is you are going to play now a third place team. And the expectation is that that third place team is a team you should beat. You will be favored against. And so now with the momentum and the excitement and the crowd and the energy and the pressure that puts on your opponent is going to keep building and building. And I keep saying, Kirk, if that goes past the round of 32 to the round of 16, and now you get a team that you're maybe even with, maybe a slight underdog, all of those factors take you over. Maybe you win that game and now you find yourself in the quarterfinals. Now you're definitely an underdog on paper, but you have all this momentum going, and now it makes it maybe an even matchup. And so this is how these things can build. And so the fact that we're already a massive part of the way there is huge. And then now we see who we get in the round of 32. I'm sure in San Francisco on July 1st, it's going to be absolutely crazy. And I would expect us to win that game.
0: You know, Landon, for you, you were a breakout star when you first started playing with the men's national team, and you were the name that everybody knew. Now we have this, like, this new younger generation of guys who are now, you know, breaking through for the first time that we're seeing. A lot of people are seeing Alex Freeman for the first time, like, oh, his dad played in the NFL. But, like, for these guys, what are they experiencing right now? These guys who have kind of been playing all different places and different leagues.

0: smaller scale because the sport just wasn't as big as it is now. My last World Cup was 2010, and it was in South Africa. It was literally the other side of the planet from America. And so I experienced something incredible, things that have changed my life forever. It's probably why I'm talking to you today. These guys are getting it on such a bigger scale, because the other thing you have to remember, Kirk, is it's, yes, people watching on TV, but it's everybody's phone is being flooded with these images on social media all the time of this goal and this crowd and them singing Country Road after the game and Alex Freeman. Oh my God, his son, his dad played for the Packers. All these things are just flooding your feed and your brain all summer long. So these guys are becoming mega, mega stars. And that's why I say if this continues long into the tournament, this will change their lives forever.
1: Yeah, man. What game are you calling up next? I know you got more going
0: on tonight. Yeah.
1: Tonight. What you got tonight?
0: I'm calling Norway Senegal, which is a really interesting game because Norway won their first game against Iraq 4-1. Senegal lost to France 3-1, but they looked pretty good. Senegal have to get something out of this game if they want to stay alive. They can't lose this game and expect to advance, because even if they beat Iraq, that would only put them on 3 points. So they at minimum need to tie the game. And then Norway, their last game is against this little country called France. So they need to win this game to make sure they don't go into that last game needing anything. So there's a lot at stake. It's going to be a lot of fun. 8 o'clock Eastern time tonight.
1: Just a couple more questions for you, Landon, because I never knew that all of these stadiums can grow this type of grass. I'm serious. I am jealous because of how green this grass looks on television. You're seeing amazing. It up close and personal. And for what people used to always say, this couldn't be done. I don't know what the World Cup did, what FIFA did, but I'm telling you, the grass in all these stadiums looks, this is like the best, most pristine a stadium for soccer can look. And I'm like, the World Cup pulled this off.
0: Yeah, I've been down on the field a number of times and I'm looking at it and I'm so jealous, because for a soccer player, perfect grass is like the perfect tool for you, right? Like it's all you ever want and you never get to play on fields like this. Well, at least I didn't at my time. Now these guys do because they're used to it. But FIFA spent a ton of money and they put a lot of emphasis on this. Historically, what you would do is like if you went into Atlanta and there was turf, they would just lay down grass on top of it. But then there was no give. The ball wouldn't bounce. It was still felt a little bit dangerous at times. Mm-hmm. But FIFA months ago went into all these stadiums, brought in big, thick pallets of grass, like real grass that is growing and alive. And then they've kept it perfectly manicured. So the fields have been absolutely perfect.
1: Yeah, absolutely perfect. And you don't have to worry about mosquitoes and ticks coming out of this grass.
0: No, you don't. If you're indoors, you don't at a stadium. If you're outdoors, you do. But that's why we keep the Zevo on.
1: Well, one more time, man. Tell us about Zevo and your partnership with Zevo.
0: Yeah, they've been great. And again, it's just for people who have kids out there, you know, it's the most annoying thing trying to get your kids to wear this ticker insect repellent. But Zevo makes it easy. It's clean. It's not icky. It doesn't smell. It's not greasy and gross. So it goes on. The kids forget about it and then you don't have to worry about it.
1: Mm-hmm. Who's your favorite right now? As I let you go, Landon, is there a favorite right now outside of the U.S.? I know who your number one is, but outside of the U.S. men's national team, who's your favorite right now?
0: I still think Spain are the best team. They got their best player, Lamine Yamal, back yesterday, and it changed everything. Their opening game, they struggled against Cape Verde 0-0, but yesterday they looked like the team that we expect them to be. They won 4-0 and they were really dominant. So as long as Lamine Yamal stays healthy, I think they're the favorite.
1: Landon, man, great to catch up with you. I know you got to work today, so get some more rest, and we'll watch you tonight, all right?
0: I appreciate you, Kirk, and great job again.
1: Oh, thank you, man. Landon Donovan, everybody. Soccer legend.
2: Let's go.
1: Join the Rich Eisen Show. You know what? He said Spain. You know what? I took a trip to Spain, actually, last summer.
2: Oh.
1: You know, they finally finished the church, by the way. the great church has been, what, it took them 140 years to finally complete it since it's, I don't want to mess up the name though. What the name of the, I'll let you do it. Probably.
2: Yeah.
1: Yeah. See,
2: let's see.
3: He's probably not the one.
1: I know he is the one.
3: The Basilicata.
2: Yeah.
1: There you go. That's what that's.
3: It's not, you know, that's not how you say it.
1: I just have a picture of it. The Basilica. There we
3: Basilica.
1: Go.
3: Yeah.
1: There it is.
2: 172 meters high.
1: It is, trust me, I took a picture in front of it. It is amazing.
2: They've been working on it.

0: For 144 years.
1: Yes.
2: 506.
1: So, and they had fireworks, last, I think, a couple weeks ago announcing the completion of it.
0: Okay.
1: And now with Spain being sort of Landon Donovan's favorite outside of the U.S. men's national team, there may be a party at the Basilica. I'm just saying. I'm just telling everybody. Oh, man. So much still to get to. I don't even know where. Hold on. Wait one second. I got to look at my rundown. See, this is real radio right here.
0: What's next?
1: What's next? We got a two-time U.S. Open champion. Tell you more about that guy as he had me glued to the TV yesterday. Talk about that coming up right here on the Rich Eisen Show. Kirk Morrison filling in for Rich.
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0: Yeah, it's a part of Los Angeles County, by the way, back here on the Rich Island.
1: That's a fact.
0: Letting people know, like, yeah, Reseda is L.A.
1: When I moved to L.A., one of the first things I went to see is, like, where's Reseda? Because I know Johnny Lawrence and Daniel LaRusso hang out.
0: Yep. Palm trees, everything. Yep, Reseda, part of it. Tarzana, that whole little stretch.
2: The valley, baby.
0: The valley, baby. You know, it's 10 degrees hotter.
2: 10.
0: Where are we at right now?
2: 20.
0: 20?
3: That's where I grew up.
2: It's hot.
0: It's hot, baby.
2: Hot.
1: You guys know that back in the day, for a couple years, in the mid-90s, there was a show, I think it was on HBO, called Sherman Oaks.
0: I didn't know that.
1: Yeah.
3: What was it about?
1: Oh, man. Yes. I'd have to look. Let me
0: see. I'd have to look it up.
1: But it was, it was definitely a shirt. And it was a comedy. Uh-huh. I can't remember exactly, but I
3: know the guy that produced that, actually.
1: Oh, really?
3: Yeah, he plays the brother on it. This guy, Tyler.
1: Okay.
0: It was a brother.
1: He's a brother. Hardy or not soft thing.
0: He plays the brother.
1: He was a brother.
0: Black guy, he's the brother. I had to get you, Jay. We got you.
1: Here is Dr. Baker, a plastic surgeon, and his family are the subject. Oh, yeah, that's right. They were doing a documentary on a plastic surgeon, wealthy, who lived in Sherman Oaks.
0: But he worked in Beverly Hills.
1: I don't know.
2: Peter Billingsley's in this show.
0: See, now we got stuff to watch later
3: Very
0: on.
3: Very attractive sister.
0: Well, speaking of Los
2: Angeles. Gary Coleman was in two episodes.
0: Yeah, speaking of Los Angeles and parts of Los Angeles.
1: Angeles.
0: A couple of years ago in 2023, I had the great opportunity to be at the Los Angeles Country Club.
3: Yeah, you were.
0: Right down.
1: What?
0: I was at the Los Angeles Country Club.
1: Wait a second.
0: On Sunday. No, now look, I was a media member, because I had a media pass. So I watched the U.S. Open, and I watched Wyndham Clark, and this was my Father's Day gift. My wife was like, go watch golf, and it was not too far from my house. So I went there. I actually got a ticket because I parked where I wasn't supposed to park at, so I don't bring that up. But it was kind of nostalgia for me a little bit because I try to go to as many major events as possible. I remember 2009, me and my dad went to see Tiger versus Rocco, Rocco Mediate.
3: Oh,
0: that was one of the greatest still forever. And I always remember that one at Torrey Pines because they tied and they had the playoff was going to be Monday. There was no playoff on Sunday. The playoff was Monday.
2: Yeah, back in the U.S. Open. Back in those days.
0: Yes.
2: If you tied at the U.S. Open, you came back on Monday to play a full 18.
0: A full 18.
2: They've since changed the rules, but a lot of courses, a lot of tournaments do one hole playoff or a three hole aggregate. But back in the day, the U.S. Open was a full 18 and it was awesome.
0: Well, you got to remember at that time, we're still in the final stages of the NFL offseason program. So I actually had a practice the next day and all the people who attended that U.S. Open at Torrey Pines, if you had a ticket for the Sunday, you were allowed to come back the next day for the full 18. I did not go to the full 18 because I had to go to practice. So I always remember that. Like I had a chance to just watch Rocco and Tiger, but I locked eyes with Tiger. I think of one of the, I forgot what hole it was like. In terms of just watching him walk with that little look and scowl because his knee was hurting. And he looked, I kind of gave him that little head nod, like, I see you. And that was it. So I did lock eyes with Tiger. That's one of my things.
2: Man, that's awesome.
1: Well, did he give you a nod back?
0: I mean, he was like in robot. Like, if you see him when he was on the court, he looked like a robot.
1: Yeah.
0: Like, he was just like, just the way he moved, like, just everything was always in sync and moving. And so, every time I had an opportunity to go see a major, I want to go. So this time I went to LACC, had a great time. And here we get to Sunday and I'm watching just as it all unfolds and Wyndham Clark becomes a first time major champion. And now we fast forward to 2026 and he's the leader after round one.
2: Mm-hmm.
0: And he's the leader after round two. And he's the leader after round three. And then all of a sudden, he's got a 7-stroke lead.
2: Yeah, he wasn't just the leader. He was kind of obliterating
0: He was beating up the course that was beating up everybody.
2: Yep.
0: I mean, like, how many times did we hear the name Shinnecock? Okay? Like, that was just like, Shinnecock. I'm like, I've never been to Shinnecock. I don't know about it. But now, I guess it's a cool place in the Hamptons. And it almost looked like a did it almost feel like a putt-putt course at times? You know what I mean? Because you had these peaks and valleys and this and that.
2: In terms of there being a lot of obstacles.
0: There was like trust me, I love scoring when it comes to the PGA. This was like way too much patience. You know, I wrote down the other day, I called this the U.S. Open. Because it was like every time I'm watching throughout the whole weekend, it was always a guy would hit a putt. It's like, and we saw that with Wyndham Clark yesterday on 16. He just birdied one, then all of a sudden he gets a 16 and, same thing on 18, I think it was with, Sam Burns. Had an opportunity to go out, get a birdie going, feel good. So I'm calling that the Shinnecock was the U.S. pin. You like that one? All right. I thought it was going to go over better, but it's all good. But Wyndham Clark. Wyndham Clark, man, congratulations. But this was a guy who stood through the test. And like I've never had that feeling before. I don't know what that feels like when everybody's chasing you. You know what I mean? Like the nerves that you have to have. And I remember someone said, do you understand what it feels like to stand over a putt to either win or to even lose? Like your heart is beating out of your shirt.
2: How do you feel your hands?
0: Like, how do you feel? Like, how do you know what that feels like? Like, what is that? What does that pressure feel like?
2: And that was every single putt and every single shot for him yesterday. You know, he starts Sunday with a 6-shot lead, seemingly in golf, insurmountable. Mm-hmm. But in the course of the opening hour, it was cut in half. Sam Burns came out hot, made a couple of birdies, Wyndham bogeys a couple early on. And now it's like, okay, well, we're in a tournament now. It's basically me and this guy kind of head to head, for the next 3 hours. And it got down to one shot at one point on the back nine. And then Wyndham had an incredible hole on the par five, seemingly in jail off the tee, gets out and then makes an unbelievable, you know, 15, 20 footer for birdie to get the lead back up to 2 shots, which he did need after a bogey on 17. And Wyndham is tough. He has done a lot of stupid things on the course that, you know, there was an incident last year where he smashed one of the lockers at Oakmont. Massive, massive no-no. Right. He has had outbursts on the course before. He's smashed sponsorship signs. And, you know, he's famously has a coach, a sports psychologist who works with him. And now he's dominating a U.S. Open where the course is kind of the star, and he is just like beasting this thing.
0: Shinnecock.
2: And no one is cheering for him. This guy is hitting unbelievable shots. He is getting up and down from all over the place the entire weekend. It's really remarkable the performance that he put on a wire-to-wire major win, which it's so rare. We don't really see this in the sport. And every tee shot, someone's yelling, get in the bunker. Like, they're cheering when he misses short putts. It's like, what are we doing? What did this guy do to you?
0: They kicked two patrons out. Do you remember that?
2: Yeah.
0: They kicked two guys out of it. They were acting like lunatics.
2: But
0: they
2: this is the same crowd that was, you know, behaving like madmen at the Ryder Cup last year to the Europeans, to Shane Lowry, and Rory had guys kicked out. And it's just like, can we just go to a golf tournament and cheer on the performance that we're witnessing? This guy, in historic fashion, is now a two-time, I said two-time.
0: Yeah. I said two!
2: U.S. Open champion, which the list of people who have done that is very small. Yeah. And now this guy has an all-time performance, and we're just booing him. And why? Because you want Scotty to win? Look, I get it. It's cool, but appreciate what you're witnessing here in the moment.
0: Yeah, I appreciate what I was witnessing. I like that. And I think that's what fueled him, too. He felt like, look, I had to go against the crowd, too. You know what I mean? Like, it wasn't just me out there on the course. It was me on the course, but also going against Scottie Scheffler, going against the crowd. I like that. That to me was what kind of drew me into Wyndham Clark. I was excited for him. And for people who haven't been watching, he's been playing great this year too. So I'm kind of not surprised that he was able to finally secure a victory.
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20: 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Earlier on the show, U.S. men's soccer great Landon Donovan. Coming up, senior NBA writer for The Athletic, John Hollinger. Senior NFL writer for The Athletic, Ted Wynn. And now, sitting in for Rich, it's Kirk Morrison.
0: Hour number two of the Rich Eisen Show. Kirk Morrison here filling in for Rich. Yes, that's right.
2: Come on, clap let's it go. Up
0: on this Monday, June 22nd, as we get into the second week of true summer, as my kids and they're on vacation or they go to summer camp. So a lot of kids are going to summer camp.
2: Yeah, of course.
0: You know, we've talked about it. So everybody's kind of in that summer mode a little bit. So you don't go to sleep until a little bit later. You know what I mean? I'm not going to sleep until I won't even tell you what time. Because I'm finding things to watch. I'm binge watching this. I'm binge watching that. Then you got soccer that's going on and I'm watching that. I'm taping what's going on with golf and I'm watching the golf and you're like, man, cause you got to start to find, it's that time of the year where you got to find your appointment viewing. What are you going to watch as a lot of sports come to an end, as a lot of, free time will be upon us. What are you going to focus on? Okay. Because the NBA finals was last week and that was like the major, like we thought it was going to last maybe a little bit longer, get to 6-7 games. Mm-hmm. And you kind of go through that. And now that it's over, the next part of the NBA season or on the NBA calendar is the NBA draft. And then we're going to have free agency. Well, that's a little bit later on, but I would say the next thing is going to be, and this is what I heard from some folks, NBA Summer League. And so NBA Summer League, honestly, is really about the guys who are going to be drafted tomorrow in the NBA's 2026 NBA draft. So the guy who can discuss it all with me, my guy John Hollinger, who joins us right here on the Rich Eisen. So, John, thanks for coming on because, look, Summer League is going to be here before we know it. They're going to be just, you know, shoving it down, just telling everybody, hey, Tom Shumerly, AJ DeBonsa, Darren Peters, just all the names. And so as we head into this draft tomorrow, what's the expectation? You almost feel like it's already kind of set, but is there any surprises that you see maybe at the top two, top three?
22: Well, first of all, let me say true summer for anyone who works in the NBA doesn't begin till July 15th when you take that plane home from Vegas Summer League, right? Because we got all the transactions that are going to happen in the league are coming in the next 2 weeks, basically. Yeah. So everyone's drinking out of the fire hose right now. But in terms of the draft, I think it's going to end up being chalk. The one thing that's still out there is you wonder if the Wizards surprise everyone and take Peterson first instead of DeBanza.
0: Okay.
22: But I think those will be the first two players off the board. I think Boozer will go to Memphis number three. I think Wilson go to Chicago number four. And then the draft will begin at five because there are a lot of different point guards out there that the Clippers could turn to. The Clippers could trade that pick. Like there's a lot of optionality there. But one through four, I think we're going to end up pretty chalky.
0: Yeah, pretty chalky on that. So we could see a little bit of movement. You know, obviously when it comes to this draft, what's the expectation for those players in that top four? Because, you know, we're seeing what from this past NBA finals and no one expects, you know, Dylan Harper to do what he did, but he played a major part in the NBA finals and throughout the season. How impactful can these young players be right away? Or is it looking more like a Cooper Flagg situation where guy plays great, but a team that's not very good?
22: Yeah, I mean, you look at the teams these guys are going to. I mean, Utah is positioned to be good next year. They're probably the one exception. But Memphis is rebuilding. Washington's rebuilding. Chicago's rebuilding. So, yeah, it's probably more of a Cooper Flagg situation for the three guys that go there. Utah, whether it's Peterson or DeBanza, they're going into a situation where that might be a playoff team right away. In terms of the level of players, I think there's not a Wemby in this draft, but there are four Harpers at the top is how I would put it, right? Like these guys are all really good players. The draft is very deep with quality going down to about 20, and then it falls off a cliff because everyone after 20 took the NIL money and went back to school, basically.
0: The NIL money, yeah. And now we've got guys, not just players, but we've got coaches now said, you know what? I'm done with this NIL era. I'm going to the NBA now with Dusty May being now the new head coach with the Dallas Mavericks. Kind of talk about that a little bit. How does that come about where a head coach is being kind of talked to a little bit, but says, you know what? I'm going to turn down a job where I just won a national championship with this program in Michigan. I'm going to go to the NBA. And look, sometimes it works, sometimes it doesn't. We've had some names of guys who, remember Brad Stevens was a college coach. He goes into the NBA. So Billy Donovan. So we've seen those list of names, but what's the now expectation for Dusty May going to the NBA and becoming a head coach?
22: Well, hopefully it works out better than the last Michigan coach who did that, John Beilein. But realistically, I mean, Dusty May, I think, is in a good position to make this jump. He's still pretty young.
0: Yeah.
22: And I think he's shown he can win in different environments. I mean, he took Florida Atlantic to the Final Four before he got the Michigan job. So he's done it in different places with different teams. And so I think that's a really good sign for him. I mean, there's definitely going to be a learning curve for him that first year, but I think that Dallas team isn't built to be a win now team either. So he's going to be able to grow kind of along with Cooper Flagg and Derek Lively and whoever they take tomorrow.
0: Senior NBA writer for The Athletic, John Hollinger, joining the Rich Eisen Show. Kirk Morrison here filling in for Rich. But, you know, there's been the note that's going around, the reports that Giannis Antetokounmpo will select or the trade will happen. Obviously, he's got a lot of say in that. But the trade has now come down to the two finalists, Boston Celtics, Miami Heat. If you look at it right now, where do you think Giannis Antetokounmpo lands tomorrow, either before the draft or after the draft? But where does he think he lands?
22: Man, I've been thinking Miami the whole time. Mm-hmm. And now I just wonder if the idea of Jaylen Brown is just too tempting for the Bucks and that they're going to end up going that direction versus the package of interesting stuff from Miami that isn't, but it's not an all NBA player, right? So, and I think the change in the tanking rules may incentivize this somewhat, where in the past, if you're Milwaukee, you might have done a full reset. Now, I know they don't have control of some of their future picks, but still, you might have looked toward trying to rebuild, trying to get some of your picks back, maybe involve Portland in trades because the Blazers have some future Bucks picks. And now I think that's kind of out the window and you just live with wherever your picks end up and you try to put together at least a halfway decent team. And you have better chance of doing that with Jaylen Brown, I think, than you do with a Tyler Hero-led package from Miami.
0: I mean, Giannis will be traded. We know that. And it's finally come to this point. All the rumors that we've heard for years, Giannis is going to be traded. Then he wants to stay. Then he wants to leave. Then he wants to stay. But John, my question is that the expectation that when he does finally get traded, he's got to win a championship, right? I mean, he's already won one. I know that, but he's going to a place where he's actually going to be the number two. I don't see in this scenario that he goes into a team and he's going to be the alpha there. I feel like this is a situation where he's going to go to a team and has to be the number two more so than the number one.
22: Well, he'll be the number one in Miami without any doubt. Mm. In Boston, it's a little trickier because Tatum's already there.
0: Right.
22: It's going to be kind of a 1A, 1B situation. And I think the trick for Giannis in Boston is that he has to embrace being a screener as much as being on the on-ball guy, which is kind of the thing he's always done. In Milwaukee, even when they had Middleton and Holiday there, he was more playing on the ball. And him being able to play off the ball than play with Tatum, that's where it has to happen. That's the adjustment he would have to make if he went to Boston. But I think he's still going there, either Boston or Miami, like, you still got to look at him as a top five MVP candidate and all NBA level player. So, yeah, I don't think he takes a backseat to anyone on either of those rosters.
0: John, I always say this because until the deal is final, there's always a little wiggle room in there for a dark horse team to come in and say, hey, we got a little something extra. We got a little more for you. Mm-hmm. Because now, like, because to me, I said, why would you publicly say, oh, it's down to Boston, it's down to Miami? And I'm like, well, what is there as another team that puts a better package? And we know the NBA, this is a league in which you can get two or three teams involved and not just one team. So to me, I feel like there could be a dark horse team or teams that make this deal a little bit better and everybody benefits from it rather than one team having to give up so many assets.
22: So there are two truisms from my time in an NBA front office. One, a deal is never done until it's done, right? And there's always ways it can go sideways until that point. And then usually in a deal of this magnitude, it does help to bring in third and fourth teams. Even though right now they're talking about one-to-one trades, I wouldn't be surprised if this trade expanded. I wouldn't be like, even if it's agreed to,
0: right,
22: I don't think it's going to be executed until early July. And that gives time for some of these secondary pieces that might be involved in the trade to end up in a third team. The Bucks might turn around and have a bidding. The Bucks could turn around and trade Jaylen Brown.
0: Wow.
22: I think that's hard to do. It's hard to contact 29 teams about a player you don't have possession of and talk seriously about a trade, right? Mm-hmm. But I think it's more easily done if they do this trade first. It's similar kind of to what happened with Drew Holiday when they put him in the Lillard trade and then he went to Portland and then he ended up going to Boston later. So it would be sort of similar to that, just in reverse. So I still think there are some dominoes that can fall on this. At this point, I don't see a third team getting involved. I mean, I think they've put enough smoke signals out there that it's Boston and Miami that if there was a third team that had a compelling package, by this time they would have called Milwaukee and made their pitch.
0: Senior NBA writer for The Athletic, John Hollinger, joining the Rich Eisen Show. I always laugh when I hear that because I feel like everybody's putting their elevator pitch in and there's still some room to move around. But always look at the team that just last won the championship and the New York Knicks and how they built their team. And it's always say in a copycat league like the NFL, people see what's successful for one organization and you try to bring that to your organization. Is that something now that people are looking the way the Knicks were built and say, hey, we can kind of do some of that as well, and how Leon Rose and those guys were able to build it all?
22: It's interesting because I think sometimes teams end up with like this magic bullet theory of how they're going to build a team and succeed, of, you know, we're going to tank and win the lottery, or we're going to get three max guys and do it that way. And the way the Knicks did it was just stacking about 15 straight really smart moves on top of each other. Like, even if you go back to like drafting Quickly, who they ended up putting in the Ananobi trade, right? Mm-hmm. Or, you know, the free agent signing of DiVincenzo, who ended up being an important piece in the Towns trade. It was like they had to build to the point that they could make those moves for Towns and Ananobi, and they successfully did that, even though those guys weren't part of the championship team. Those moves were crucial to New York eventually winning. So you go back and look over the last 5-6 years, how many of those moves they needed to make to build the team to this point. So it's hard to say that in a meeting is like the magic thing, but like, yeah, what if we just make a bunch of really smart moves and bring in good players? Like, can we try that? You know? So, I think that's the lesson learned from New York. Like, they just hats off. They made a bunch of really great moves and were able to win a championship, even without, having anyone who got an MVP vote. Just because they were so solid top to bottom. I mean, obviously Brunson was amazing in the playoffs too, but they were just so solid, one through five in that starting lineup, especially.
0: You know, John, excuse me, because it's only June 22nd. And so it's kind of cool and kind of quiet at the moment, but we always know that right when the summer comes, especially during summer league, the LeBron news starts to ramp up. Where is LeBron going? And who is he with at Summer League? Does he want to return as a Laker? Could he go to Golden State? I know it's kind of quiet right now on the LeBron front, but we know it will heat up at some point. What do you think are going to be the major keys that we look at to where LeBron James will possibly, hopefully, maybe finish his career?
22: The first thing is what the Lakers do with their cap space, because he would occupy a big chunk of it if he resigns at anything close to his market value. Right. Second thing to look at is if he would have any interest in going to the Golden State Warriors, which I think is one other like plausible landing spot where he can get somewhere close to his market value. I mean, Cleveland would be the sentimental place, but if you look at the Cavs cap situation, they could really only sign him to a minimum deal right now, which I'm not sure he's quite willing to settle for that. So I think it's Lakers or Warriors, you know, the most likely landing spots. And whether it's Lakers or not, I mean, it has to be resolved relatively soon because the Lakers have to figure out what the other moves that they're going to make this summer. They have a bunch of cap room they could use to sign other players. I know they want to get a rim running big man for Luka, for instance, and that's not going to be cheap. And they have some other options on the table, and then they can come back and re-sign Austin Reeves and Jackson Hayes. And getting nerdy here, but like they have really low cap holds, you know, in free agency, and so that's what enables the Lakers to have this kind of opportunity right now to sign players with cap space, and then come back and re-sign Reeves and Hayes and put together a hopefully stronger team than they had a year ago.
0: John, I get you out of here with this one. We can talk about the draft tomorrow. Round one Tuesday, round two on Wednesday. That's something new with the NBA. And I think they did that because by the time we got to the second round, it became a European draft more so than a regular draft. I get that. But tomorrow we'll be tuned in round number one. Is there anybody outside of the top four guys you've been chalked that we should kind of keep an eye on in tomorrow's first round of the draft?
22: As far as like a super sleep, I mean, the one guy who everyone is really intrigued by is Allen Graves from Santa Clara. In terms of a guy who wasn't in a Power Five league, but put up really great numbers analytically, doesn't always look the part. Like he's a little bit like kind of heavy footed and, but really skilled and has great hands and stuff. So he's going to be a really interesting evaluation. I think he's going to go in the second half of the first round, and I'm interested to see sort of what is the type of team that ends up selecting him. But as far as the 2-day draft goes, I think everyone who ever worked in the front office thinks, thank goodness. I mean, there was only 2 minutes between picks, and they were getting, those second round picks were getting traded so fast. You could hardly even catch up to who had the pick, even if you were trying to acquire it. So putting more time in between the picks and spreading it out to a second day, I think for the emotional health of front office executives, I think that was a great move. So I don't know how it works for TV ratings and everything else, but I was a big fan of that.
0: Well, I know you've got a lot to cover over the next 48 hours when it comes to round one and round two and all the other news, as we're still on Giannis Watch, as I'm calling it, John. Appreciate the time as always, John. Catch up with you soon.
22: All right. Thanks for having me on the show.
0: All right. That's NBA senior writer John Hollinger joining the Rich Eisen show. And I guess we won't see a three-team trade. I always say before it's in writing or the ink touches the paper, you never know. Because you can't buy a jersey, because once you buy that jersey, what happens? Like, the guy gets traded.
2: Yeah, exactly.
0: You know, I think I was watching the 2018 draft. People were talking about that draft and all the guys who were in that draft and how the Knicks passed up on certain players along the way. They could have got this player, but this player ended up coming back. And Mikal Bridges wasn't even drafted. You forgot? I thought Mikal Bridges started with the Knicks. I forgot he was drafted to the Suns.
1: Oh, No. Mikal Bridges is on the list of very long draft day blunders that the Philadelphia 76ers have made. You see, they drafted him.
0: They drafted him.
1: Then traded him to the Suns. A guy who wasn't even in the league 2 years later. And Mikal Bridges, by the way, has never missed a game.
0: Yeah.
1: Ever. Yeah, the Sixers.
0: I was watching it, yeah. I was watching the building of the New York Knicks roster. Like, you know, everything has been all Knicks. Like I said, I was in New York for a week last week. Yeah, yeah. So I've watched every documentary on how this team was built. And so I was thinking, like, man, how this team truly was built. And listening to John Hollinger there, it was little moves after little moves that, that allowed you to get to the team that you got, which I thought was pretty cool in watching how it was done. But this would not be a Monday if we didn't overreact. We got to overreact to what we saw. Overreaction Monday coming up right here on the Rich Eisen Show with Kirk Morrison here filling in for Rich.
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0: Kurt Warner 55 today. You think about that moment, and you mentioned it, Brock. I don't know why you did, but it's like, we are getting old, man.
1: Yeah, dude.
0: You think about it, man. I remember because Kurt Warner and that greatest show on turf, they won the Super Bowl, and that was in 99.
1: Mm-hmm. I was a sophomore in college.
0: That was the one in which Mike Jones. Against the Titans.
1: Yeah, man, Kevin Dyson.
0: And that was one of the plays that you just remember. Everybody, there's certain moments that you remember where you were when that happened. My high school coach actually was the NFL high school coach of the year that year. So he was actually at the game on our behalf. So we were excited, like, oh, we got coach of the year there. Oh, wow. So we watched it with like a little more like intense focus. And then boom, right away, that play happens. And Marshall Faulk was on that team. I ended up going to San Diego State. So I'm all excited. Like, it was just a lot to that one. So always. But we got a phone call. We got to get to these phone calls too. 844-204-RICH. 844-204-RICH. Who's on the line? I forgot. I didn't see it.
1: Who do you want to do?
0: Yeah.
1: It's up to you. Do you want to talk? You want to get Raiders thoughts? Oh. You want to hear from a Bills fan?
0: Is it Raiders thoughts already? Let's go. Always love to get Raiders thoughts.
1: All right, let's do it.
0: We got an overreaction coming up, so let's go.
1: What's up, Derek?
2: What's going on, Kirk? Nice to make your acquaintance, brother. I was going to say, if I remember seriously right, the last time you were on, one of the last times you were on the show, Kenny Pickett got traded to the Eagles, and on that same day, Aaron Donald announced his retirement, if I'm not mistaken.
0: Yeah, I believe so. Kenny Pickett has been traded, from the Rams? Well, no, he went from the Eagles. And I still don't understand how we gave up a fifth-round pick the Raiders did last year to bring him in to be the backup to Geno Smith. That's a whole other story. I'm putting the 2025 Raiders season in my rearview. It is no longer in my front windshield, okay? But, Aaron Donald, hopefully he stays retired. A lot of people want him to come back because if he comes back and he teams up with Myles Garrett, that's like a form of the Avengers. I don't think the NFL wants to see that. Well, I think fans would, but I'm just saying other players don't want to see those two guys lining up on the same side. These are two massive men who are like the strongest in the NFL, by the way. Yeah. Like Myles Garrett already looks like a mutant. And then Aaron Donald is just another mutant. So two mutants together is just basically the beating X-Men up on offenses. Yeah, that's the X-Men. Yeah,
2: it's diabolical, and it's pretty much our form of a doomsday in the NFL if Donald does come back. But, Kirk, being the former Raider that you are, what are your expectations for the team down there in Vegas this coming season? And do you believe it should be Fernando being QB1 or should it be Kirk just because it's just play things safe if – anything, if he, signs in camp and so-and-so, where do we stand with Fernando at this point, you think?
0: You know, Derek, I'm going to give you the Clint Kubiak answer, and it's one that I've been using for a very long time. It will all reveal itself.
1: Oh.
0: It will all reveal itself. And the reason, it's not a cop-out answer, but I think with a lot of these quarterback competitions that are going on in the NFL, there's a competition in Atlanta between Michael Penix and Tua Tagovailoa. There's a competition in Minnesota when it comes to Kyler Murray and J.J. McCarthy. Like, there's a competition when it comes to the Raiders quarterback position. And right now, the leader in the clubhouse, to me, from what I've seen with my two eyes, has been Kirk Cousins. He has the resume. He has the knowledge of the offense. He has the leadership capabilities. And there was a story, I think, that was came out today about, Fernando Mendoza learning how to be a leader now in the National Football League. That's one of the hardest things for any rookie quarterback, let alone player. Like, I remember as a rookie, you kind of sit back a little bit. You try to figure out, how do I lead? Where do I lead? Because right now, Kirk Cousins is able to go and say, hey, no, get over here, line up here. No, you're the X, get over here. Like, there's a level of expertise that Kirk Cousins has right now that Fernando Mendoza is going to get. He's going to learn. It's not there yet. So I think as you go into the season, what will reveal itself is who's the guy that can get you to week one and can help you win right away. There's no doubt the future is Fernando Mendoza. But you want to be able to have him go out there when the time is right. We don't want to rush it. We don't want to rush it unless Kirk Cousins is just god awful. And I don't think that. From what I've been talking with him and seeing what he's been able to do so far in t-shirts and shorts has looked pretty good. So I'll caution you with that, as there's multiple plans that I think will kind of take place. But again, training camp and preseason, it will all reveal itself. Thanks for the phone call, Derek.
1: Yeah, Kirk, and you look at the Raiders' first schedule. I mean, you know, you open against Miami, and, yeah, you know, a lot of people are expecting them to be.
0: Well, they're all on Sunday, so you don't have to tell me about the prime time.
1: At the top of the draft.
0: They're playing on Sundays.
1: But then you look, you're at Chargers, at New Orleans, Chiefs, at New England, Buffalo. That's a really tough first, you know, and then the Rams.
0: Yeah.
1: So, you know, week one aside, just because that's based on Miami's expectations, and then the next 6 weeks are like, whoa.
0: Yeah.
1: So, you know, you'd rather have, you know, kind of similar to what New England did with Jacoby Brissett and Drake May.
0: Right.
1: You know, let's have the veteran out there to start the season. And then, you know, we'll see where we're at kind of midway through. And if it's, you know, Fernando time, then it's Fernando time.
0: Yeah. I always say, like, as a player, you kind of know. And I've been in those situations, too, where you know what you have in front of you. And the guy who is best for that position right now, you'll know. You can't, the one thing you can't fool players on the team. That's the one thing you can't do. You can't fool those guys. We're the ones watching at practice, and all the fans and media writers can speculate. But I mean, when you're on a practice field and you see, like, okay, this dude is ready to go right now. He's ready to play right now. Or this guy is the best option for us to go out and win. I'm not trying to waste my years. I don't want to do all that, because I feel like once you put Fernando Mendoza in, he's not coming out. So how long can you resist that temptation before you put him in there? Because, look, we've seen it every single year. Everybody says, quarterback's going to wait. He's going to wait. We're going to wait. And all of a sudden, you're 1-3. It's like, put him out there. Put him out there.
1: Yep.
0: You know, we saw with Jackson Dart last year. I mean, look, we still don't know how good Jackson Dart is.
1: Yeah.
0: I mean, he's got a lot to prove this year. We're seeing Cam Ward coming in year two. Now, are they going to have the jump similar to what we saw with Caleb Williams, or what seems to be a regression from a guy like C.J. Stroud who's going in his fourth year? So you've got, I think, examples all across the NFL when it comes to the quarterback position, but that's why we overreact. And that's why I'm going to Overreaction Monday with you, Brock. What you got?
1: Let's do it.
3: That was terrible.
4: That was crap. That was garbage.
5: This place sucks.
6: Overreaction
7: Mondays.
6: Monday.
1: Hey, what's up, guys? Happy Monday. Great to see you.
0: Oh, great to see you, my man.
1: Everybody good?
0: Oh,
1: we got a real hodgepodge. You know, NFL, not a lot going on. You know, it's summer break.
0: Yeah.
1: For the league here for the next month or so. So we're just kind of a TJ, you know, you like to use this term. It's a grad.

0: You know,
1: it's high.
0: Two wins.
1: Okay.
0: Looked great in both scoring. We're on it. And we're going to the World Cup final.
1: Wow. That is
0: the final.
1: Final?
2: Final.
0: The final.
2: Like the last game.
0: The last game. Like last winner the gets the trophy on the desk. You know what I mean?
2: Nick Spurs, USA versus.
0: USA versus whoever. Probably not going to be Argentina. Messi's out here missing penalty kicks. So they're out.
1: That is an overreaction right there, man. Seriously. Like, I love the U.S. men's national team. And I like I like their kits that they're wearing.
0: They look phenomenal.
1: It looks great.
0: Looks great.
1: On television, it's great. The guys look cool. I mean, I think like Landon Donovan said earlier when we caught up with him, like, they look cool. Like before, when you would see the U.S. men's national team, oh, here goes the guys, right? Oh, there they go.
0: Yeah.
1: But like now, like they look cool.
0: We have got swag.
1: They got there. See, that's what I was looking. They got confidence and swagger.
0: Yeah.
1: There's confidence and a swagger about them. I think I just love that the more and more we see the U.S. team, the more and more people are trying to fight for these tickets. The influencers are out right now. Everybody wants
0: prices
1: to go.
0: Prices are insane.
1: Prices are crazy. I'm looking. I'm like, wow. What if I wanted to go on Thursday? Can't go.
0: No, sell. You got to sell a kidney.
1: Yeah, can't go Thursday. I'll tell you that. I remember someone asked me before, like, hey, do you want to go to World Cup? I said, yeah, I would love to go to a match or two if possible. And then they were like, yeah, this time. I said, wait, hold on. You're asking for Super Bowl prices for one game. Super Bowl prices for one game.
0: Just wait till we're in the final, TJ.
2: Hey, I'm just saying, once in Pittsburgh, I snuck into the Civic Arena for a Bone Thugs and Harmony and Mary J. Blige concert. I wonder if I could do the same thing at SoFi. It's right up the street.
0: Nah. You're going to try to sneak in?
1: Sneak in?
2: Why not? Put on a, you know, the thing about doing something like that,
0: you should try it.
2: Just look like you know what you're doing. Look like you belong there.
1: I agree. I agree with that.
2: They might think I'm a Ram.
1: Time ago.
2: I am like 6'3".
0: That's right. You could be a player. All right, over here. Right.
2: Otherwise, Chris, I ain't going because I can't afford those tickets.
0: No. All right, fine.
2: Kirk Morrison, though.
0: World Cup final. Okay, I get it. Overreaction.
2: Big money, Kirk.
0: Here's the deal. World Cup, okay.
1: Yeah.
0: We got a World Baseball Classic.
1: WBC.
0: We got, what do we have? Something. We got a basketball version of this, right?
1: Yep.
0: It's time for a World Cup version of our football, okay? I need a World Cup for American football. Let's do it.
1: How? No.
2: With other countries?
0: Yeah.
1: Yeah.
2: Wait a minute. So,
0: we'll play against Australia. We'll play against Europeans. We know they love soccer. Football. We were over there.
2: I don't think that would work out.
1: That won't work, man.
0: The Germans play football, right?
1: First of all, a couple things here. Number one.
0: David Njoku's got a big family. He could fill the team.
1: I think the closest thing we'll see to this is the flag football, right?
0: Flag football in the Olympics.
1: Flag football in the Olympics. Which we already know. We already got beat. How we get beat by our own U.S. team? Remember all the NFL dudes tried to go out
2: there? It's a different game, man.
1: They got beat up.
0: It's a different game.
1: It's a different game.
0: But I'm saying that's just like the appetizer.
1: That's the appetizer.
0: We're gonna throw that out there. We're going to be like, hey, look how cool flag football is in the Olympics. Let's do real football, World Cup style.
2: Yeah, that no one would win but us.
1: I would probably go more CONCACAF, more like a...
0: Like a regional thing?
1: Yeah, a regional thing.
2: That's what I'm thinking.
1: U.S. versus Canada.
2: For football?
1: You know, yeah, like CFL versus NFL.
2: That can only be, the only way we do this is just in America and we separate out. Like West Coast, East Coast, North, South.
0: Or like Texas versus everyone.
2: Texas versus Pennsylvania versus Florida versus California. But otherwise you can't have, no.
0: You don't think it's going to be like the WBC where guys are like, you know, like our buddy Vinny Pasquantino, he's American, but he played for Team Italy.
2: That's
0: you don't think
2: story.
0: Guys in the NFL would dip into their heritage and play for different countries and then we could do a World Cup for football?
2: I mean, it sounds great, but I don't think it would be very competitive, personally.
1: Yeah. I mean,
0: I thought it was a cool idea.
1: It's a cool idea, but dudes don't even want to play in the Pro Bowl no more, let alone play in the World Cup. The World Cup of football, I would think it's exciting. Remember we had the World League and it was built up of all players, but yeah, man, that's going to be a stretch, dog. I'm sorry, man.
0: You put $50 million at midfield, guess what?
1: Okay, now we're talking. Now you piqued my interest.
0: Thank you. Thank
1: you. You piqued my interest.
0: Get a sponsor? I don't know what I'm saying. All right, never mind.
2: I just don't think, I mean, we're so dominant. Like, I can't imagine.
0: We're so dominant, we couldn't even beat the flag football guys.

0: Well, that's they were all American too.
1: Yeah, because it was a finesse game. All right. Now we get to the real game. They ain't got a chance.
0: Yeah, like who's stopping Myles Garrett?
1: Yeah,
2: Myles Garrett might be playing for somebody else, a different country.
0: He won't.
2: Yeah. Make it in. Got to make it worth his while.
3: All right. Looking at social media, this guy's been a maniac. We don't really know what he's doing. Real wild card, okay? But Brandon Ayuk is talking about Go Commanders,
1: bro,
3: on his stories there. He's going to lead the Commanders in touchdown catches this year.
1: Okay.
3: Seems like he wants to be there.
1: Wow.
3: Begging the 49ers to cut him.
1: He is begging the 49ers. I don't know what, why are people reporting on it? Like, it's just reporting on it. Yes, obviously, there's a previous relationship. Brandon Ayuk and Jaden Daniels were teammates at Arizona State University. So they know each other. They're good guys. They're buddies. All that good stuff. Okay, cool. But I don't see it. Oh, is that live? Sorry. Breaking it. Is that live?
2: Yeah, Messi just scored.
1: Is it? Okay. Congratulations. Lionel Messi.
0: Messi.
1: The all-time leader in goals scored in World Cup history. Sorry to break in on the overreact, but that's an overreaction.
0: Hey, this is news right here.
1: That's breaking news. Yeah. That's breaking news. Congratulations, Lionel Messi. I don't know what number that is. What number goal that is, by the way?
2: 17?
1: 17?
2: Yeah,
1: man, congratulations, man. That's huge.
2: All right, Argentina's good again.
1: All right, he's good. He's back, right? So he's my version of Pele, right? I never saw Pele play live, but Pele, this is my version of it, right? We're seeing it right here. Because Pele considered one of the greatest soccer players of all time.
2: Maybe the
1: where does Messi? Is he not?
2: Messi's probably first.
1: Is he not first now? Like now with goals scored?
0: I would need RJ in the back to tell me he's more of a soccer fan than me. So I would need like a real soccer fan.
2: All right,
0: to
2: USA, this Argentina is like, in the final. Let's go.
0: This is like MJ versus LeBron, right?
1: Right.
0: Those type of arguments.
1: Like, Messi just
0: because Pele, from what we all grew up, Pele was
1: who's that dude?
0: The GOAT.
1: He was a GOAT. Yeah. I mean,
2: is the only soccer player we knew of.
1: Anytime that you're just a
0: no, we knew Maradona.
2: Oh yeah, that's true. Today's the anniversary, right? The hand of God. I think it's today.
1: Hey, one name guys.
2: One name guys.
1: One name guys.
2: All right, Brandon Ayuk, Commanders or no?
1: I think
0: Terry McLaurin
1: may have something to say with that.
2: Okay, that's a good duo.
1: Well, they picked up somebody else this year as wide receiver. I forget. I don't know. I gotta look it up. I haven't put the Commanders on my radar just yet.
2: Got to grind the tape. Do the Commanders play the Raiders this year?
1: No. We did that last year. We're done with them.
2: All right, last one. The biggest news of the day, Dusty May, obviously, leaving Michigan after two seasons in a natty to go to the Dallas Mavericks. He's going to have Dallas back in the NBA Finals in 2 years. I said 2 years.
1: That's another overreaction right there, bro. I just want to get them to the playoffs. They got to get to the playoffs first.
2: Kyrie's back.
1: Okay.
2: Cooper Flagg.
1: Who's the alpha on that team? Is it Kyrie or is it Cooper?
2: That's Cooper Flagg's team.
1: That's Cooper Flagg's team now. So is Kyrie going to take a back seat to Cooper Flagg? Or he's got to? I feel like Kyrie's that uncle now. They're like, I just want to see the young guys do it, man. I'm just going to be on the team. When you need me, I got you. But until then, you guys got it. Is that Kyrie?
2: I like that. They have a top 10 pick in the draft coming up. Derek Lively's nice.
1: Yeah, I mean,
2: suddenly that's a nice free agent
1: playoffs first, because that's that beast over in San Antonio ain't going nowhere.
0: Yeah, they're only
1: getting that beast over in San Antonio ain't going nowhere. And look, Wimby's going to hear it all off season. How he didn't shake hands after it was over, poor sportsmanship, all of that, and they're going to feel that. So I feel like that fuels them for the next couple of years. And then OKC, they, Chet got pushed around a little bit.
0: A lot of it.
1: They're going to get healthy. So Dallas got a long way to go. That's why I'm saying overreacting on that one, only because the West is going to be tough. Now Denver, what happened to Denver? Remember Denver won? It was like, oh, this the new dynasty. And then I looked at something like you said, we always searching the net. We're always looking for stuff. And now it's been with like eight straight champions.
2: And that's, they say that every single year. Oh, they're about to go on a run.
1: No.
2: Eight straight winners, no repeats.
1: I love dynasties, man. Like, I love a dominant
2: team. Good for sports.
1: It's good for sports. I know people don't like want to hear that, but it's good for sports because we need somebody to root for, and we always need a villain.
2: Need somebody to root against.
1: Y'all, we need a villain. We need to root against them. Yeah. because that's what creates us, because we always want to know, are they going to win or go? The Kansas City Chiefs were the greatest thing for the NFL. It got us through that point, and it came off of the Patriots.
2: Right.
1: Right. So it was like Patriots, and it went to Kansas City. Then it's like a partial Eagles right now, because it's like you don't want to see them win, but you're going to watch them. And then now we're in a situation where I don't know how people feel about Seattle being a defending champion. It's like they're just Seattle.
2: Well, people have no thoughts because they're all the way tucked up in the
1: right.
2: Pacific Northwest, and they just kind of, it's an afterthought.
0: I like the variety myself.
1: You do like the variety?
0: Yeah. Because I remember when the Warriors start winning and you kind of knew, all right, for the next 5 years, this is kind of, if you're not a Warriors fan, then you kind of lose interest in the game. Variety, man, it gets everyone interested.
1: Yeah.
0: You know, your team has a chance every year.
1: Every year you get a chance. But you know what? That's why I like the NFL, though. We do. It's our thing. It's our thing. And that's what we're doing right here on the Rich Eisen Show. More coming up right here on the Rich Eisen Show with Kirk Morrison filling in for Rich.
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0: of the World Cup. Because with the World Cup, there's so much that's been going on. I've been excited to see all of these new traditions that, or not even new traditions, traditions that we had no idea about. Watching Norway and their fans take over Times Square has been something that I never knew. I haven't been to an international game before, so seeing all of this is like, I feel like it's a big, giant college football playoff.
1: Did you see the clip this morning of the Norway fans on the subway? And they were doing the row sitting in the aisle on the subway.
0: It's crazy.
1: Like, it's amazing.
2: That's crazy.
0: Yeah. 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Like, I think when you look at now, this the way that this World Cup has expanded and they allow more countries to be a part of it, we're seeing a lot of these traditions and the rituals and the fandom. Like, you're seeing it all over. You know, I remember I was, I think the U.S. play with Paraguay, the first game.
3: Yep.
0: And I'm over in Inglewood going to the gym. And I'm seeing like the Paraguay uniforms. I'm like, just people everywhere. I'm like, it's people from all over. And you really, truly understand what the World Cup is all about. It is truly the World's Cup. And it really got me thinking last night too, fellas. Because the NFL will have, I believe, is it 9 or 7 international games this year?
3: Oh,
0: is it? I think 9 in like this.
3: Four. Hold on.
0: Maybe more, right?
4: I had my sheet somewhere. And now
0: but I'm only bringing that up.
3: 9.
0: It's 9 games. Yeah. 9 international games.
3: 7 countries, 4 continents.
0: 7 countries, 4 continents. This year will be 9. In future, it's going to be.
3: Every week.
0: Every week.
3: Yeah.
0: There's going to be at least where each team will play at least one international game every season. And why is the NFL pushing? Because it's pushing for moments like what we're witnessing right now in the World Cup. Because everybody's like, well, nobody wants to see football. Well, you're probably, if you haven't been, you don't know. I've played in an international series game before. Now, not overseas, but I played in a Toronto series. And that was, it just made games bigger that were just regular non-playoff game. It was a regular season game. But this is what the NFL, I think, is trying to do, guys. They want to have this appeal around the world, get everybody to buy in. Because if you buy in, more people will watch, more people will buy tickets, and it makes the games that much bigger. That's what the NFL is doing with the internet.
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11: 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Earlier on the show, U.S. men's soccer great Landon Donovan, senior NBA writer for The Athletic, John Hollinger. Coming up, senior NFL writer for The Athletic, Ted Wynn. And now, sitting in for Rich, it's Kirk Morrison.
12: Hut, hut, high in third hour. There we go. How are we getting out of here? The third hour here. Kirk Morrison here filling in for Rich on the Rich Eisen Show. Excited as always to bring to you just a little bit of the personality of a guy who played 8 years in the National Football League, covering the NFL and college football. I'm excited about that this upcoming season. Can't wait to see what this college football season will bring us, as we still have a 12-team playoff, by the way. It's still 12 teams. It won't be expanding like World Cup. Like the World Cup said, we're going to expand, and it's been for the better. I think right now 12 is okay when it comes to college football. But the NBA is now getting ready for their draft, which is tomorrow. College baseball tonight, North Carolina, Oklahoma for a national title. So we'll get a chance to watch that as well. But it's kind of like the downtime when it comes to the NFL, or at least I thought it was supposed to be the downtime. The summer break is what they call it. You get a little bit of a break before teams report. Now, all training camp dates and reports and all report dates have been released. So now you know when your team reports to training camp. And that's when you think, hey, the news starts to pick up. But it never slows down when it comes to the NFL. And I know a guy who I know that the NFL never slows down for him is my guy, the senior NFL writer for The Athletic. He's Ted Wynn joining us right now. Ted, man, great to be with you. What's up, buddy?
13: What's going on, Kirk? It's been a while.
12: It's been a while, man, because you're so big time, Ted, by the way. No. You know, me and Ted used to do a podcast back in the day, right? When he was just Ted. Now he's Ted Wynn, senior NFL writer for The Athletic, and you're always got something going on. I know this is that time where you always dive deep into trends and things that you saw in the NFL last year. And then all of a sudden this year, the college football, Texas Tech, everybody has thrown us a wrench now, because now we have to evaluate Brendan Sorsby. We have to evaluate a guy that could be a part of the NFL supplemental draft. Now, we're still awaiting word on what that may look like. But for a lot of people who didn't know that Brendan Sorsby, who I covered a couple of games last year, I thought he is a potential late first round, clear second round type of quarterback. In your early evaluation or reevaluation of Brendan Sorsby, what should people know about this quarterback who will be eligible for the NFL now?
13: Yeah, I mean, with Sorsby, he is a high, you know, he has great tools, and you see that mentioned everywhere people talk about him. He has a lot of arm talent. He could change his arm angles, make throws from multiple platforms. So I think that's one of the most intriguing things about him is he doesn't need to set his feet to make a great throw. He could do it off balance, which is some of the traits that you see from the high-end type of quarterbacks. So I think that's what really attracts people to him. He's a legitimate runner. Like when he gets to the NFL, you're going to have to install some option plays for him because he's that dangerous as a runner. But he does have some issues with his accuracy, especially his deep accuracy. I think he has over a 33% off target rate on throws of over 20 air yards. And his footwork can get a little messy at times. I thought he could really have used another year in college football to really clean up some of those rough edges. And obviously that's not going to happen. But there are going to be some teams that are intrigued with the high-end talent and believe that they could clean up some of his issues. And also you have to consider that, you know, the off-field issues too. Can you trust this guy to be the face of your franchise? All those questions come to mind, but I'm sure there's going to be a few teams that just look at the physical traits and want to develop them.
12: You know, Ted, I think the interesting thing, Ted, this may work out better for Brendan Sorsby, because I feel like if you're getting him in a supplemental draft, it's about when do you want to give up the pick for the 2027. So you want to use a first or a second or a third. A team just says, you know what, we'll put a third out there for him. And I think the expectations are low to where if he were to stay in school, he would get that first round, you know, draft pick. And the expectations are he's your franchise guy. I think now when you're looking at Brendan Sorsby, he's almost a developmental guy that you can almost stash for a year, and all of a sudden he could be your starter for 2027. Is that something that you see within his game and what you've evaluated?
13: Yeah, I definitely agree. I think there will be some teams that, I mean, there is a risk that the NFL might punish him even right. when he makes it to the league and suspend him for some games. I think I saw a quote today from an NFL team, might have been anonymous, that said they don't mind that because he needs some time to sit on the bench and really clean up that footwork. So, yeah, like you mentioned, like he having that redshirt year is going to benefit him. And I think some teams are looking at that are considering him would think that he needs some time to sit down and really just kind of rework his mechanics and his footwork.
12: You know, I was looking at the draft of, I think it was a 20, God, was it 2019, I believe, Ted. And, you know, when everyone says, oh, this is going to be a deep offensive line draft, or this is a deep defensive tackle draft. And I think it was a 2019 draft where I saw was Ed Oliver and Christian Wilkins and, you know, Dexter Lawrence. And then there's a guy by the name of Jeffrey Simmons, who was kind of the later of the first round picks of that defensive tackle class. And he got rewarded, the highest paid defensive tackle in NFL history. Remember, we're talking about numbers that Aaron Donald set, and now he's surpassed those. Jeffrey Simmons, just as a player for the Tennessee Titans, I know you've done some breakdowns of what he's been able to do, but what type of player is Jeffrey Simmons, and why has he been so dominant?
13: I mean, he's just a player that could do it all. He has a fast get off. He's powerful. And I'm really interested to see him play in Robert Saleh's scheme. He's been playing in a lot of 3-4 schemes, and he's done that well. But in a 3-4, you know, you're playing a little bit more passively at the line of scrimmage. And now he's going to be playing in Robert Saleh's scheme, which is a 4-down front. It's an attacking front. And they're going to ask him to get upfield. And I think, you know, in this scheme, he's going to be even more disruptive. And he's going to be valuable in any type of defense. But I can see why they decided to reward him instantly as soon as Robert Saleh gets there. Because I just think he's going to be a monster playing this 4-down front.
12: He's a senior NFL writer for The Athletic. Also the host of the Just Win podcast. Wherever you listen to your podcast, he's Ted Wynn joining the Rich Eisen Show. Kirk Morrison here filling in for Rich. And, you know, as this time passes by, Ted, where we have this little bit of a break, and I know you'll kind of go and take some time to yourself, but what's the thing that you tend to focus on right before training camp? Is it competitions? Is it depth charts? Like, what do you tend to focus on to prepare you for what we're going to see for the NFL season?
13: Yeah, for sure. I think looking at camp battles is going to be important to see who wins those and why certain players are in competition with younger players. Right now I'm working on a project where, I did this last year. I thought it was pretty interesting, where I just talked to defensive coordinators and defensive coaches, and asked them to rank who they feel like are the top 10 play callers in the league. And sometimes you get some surprising answers. Like last year, Shane Steichen made the top 10, and not a lot of people expected him to be in the top 10, based on what he did in Indianapolis. And all of a sudden, they have one of the, you know, best offenses in the league last year. So I always find that pretty interesting. And this is a time of the year where I kind of talk to coaches and kind of pick their brains about trends going on around the league and, just their opinions on certain things. A lot of coaches are on vacation now. They have some time off. So I think this is a good time just to kind of talk to them and see where the league is at.
12: You know, I'm glad you brought that up, because now we see like this next wave of play callers, right? Mm-hmm. We're going to see how they put their stamp on the offense, whether it's Declan Doyle, offensive coordinator in Baltimore, Sean Mannion, offensive coordinator, Philadelphia Eagles. I'll throw in Nate Chilhouse, who's the offensive coordinator with the Rams. I know Sean McVay calls plays, but Chilhouse will have that, designation of offensive coordinator. I'll throw Davis Webb, Denver Broncos. He's now the offensive coordinator. And I always say these are guys that more of, dare I say it, our era, Ted, of a newer style of offense that obviously runs with the RPO, high up-tempo, multiple personnel groupings. What's this new wave of offensive coordinators going to look like as they're now taking over from maybe the ranks of like a Sean Payton, who's called plays for so long, and now he hands it over to Davis Webb?
13: Yeah, I mean, I think it's interesting because a lot of these newer play callers, and the trend is going more towards getting guys under center, playing with kind of a, I guess, a 90s style type of offense where, you know, they're not looking for a guy that could go shotgun spread, RPO. They're looking for guys that could go under center, use motion and all those things because it's kind of come back into vogue in the league. And yeah, I mean, it's funny because these guys are our generation. I watched Sean Mannion play high school football and then, you know, I talked to him throughout the years just randomly when he was a backup quarterback. So it's kind of interesting to see him become an offensive coordinator now. But I think Sean Mannion is going to be one of the most interesting new play callers to watch because he's going to the Eagles team with a ton of talent. Right. He's going to ask Jalen Hurts to do things that he really hasn't done in the past. I think he's going to ask him to throw over the middle a little bit more, play under center more. And that's going to be one of the most interesting storylines, in the league is how he adapts to Sean Mannion's offense and what kind of offense coordinator he's going to be in his first year.
12: Speaking of under center, Ted, we all know that that's a big narrative that came in with the number one overall pick, Fernando Mendoza, when it comes to the Raiders. It's he's going to have to play under center. He's going to have to play under center. Now, he's been working on it. Obviously, it's something that he's going to continue to get better at. I've seen him at practice doing it. It looks sometimes uncomfortable, but I feel like he's continuing to work at it and work at it. And I don't think people realize the advantages of what under center mean. People just say, well, under center, he could take a snap from under center, he could take it in shotgun. But what's the advantages of taking the snap from under center that you always see when you're breaking down tape?
13: Yeah, it's two things. In a run game, you get the running back going downhill at a different angle than in shotgun. In shotgun, there's a tell because the running backs are either going to be your left or right. And the offense and the defense knows that if the running back's on your left, he's going to go right. If he's on your right, he's going to go left. And he doesn't have to go downhill. He has to get the handoff going laterally, and that takes away speed going up to the line of scrimmage. And then in play action game, when the quarterback turns his back to the defense when he's taking a snap under center, you have that extra 1.5 seconds where the defense does not know what you're doing. They can't see the ball. Whereas play action and shotgun, you're just flashing the ball in front, and they could tell if it's going to be play action or not. And like we mentioned, playing under center and getting that play action game is so important now. And that extra half a second of indecision for the defense makes a huge difference when it comes to creating explosive pass plays out of play action.
12: He's a senior NFL writer for The Athletic, Ted Wynn, joining Rich Eisen's show. Just a couple more for you, Ted, because I know how much you sit down and break it down. But when I look at now, if you're a team going against the Rams defense in the fourth quarter, Myles Garrett is brought in to be a closer. So what does that truly mean for Myles Garrett? Knowing he's going to be, you know, public enemy number one, he's going to get the double and triple teams. What makes Myles Garrett in this now defense under Chris Shula, how will they use him? What does the Myles Garrett look like in a Rams uniform versus what he's done with Jim Schwartz in that wide nine for the previous couple seasons?
13: Yeah, I mean, I think the Rams just really needed a true closer. I mean, Jared Verse is a very good defensive end. He's young. He's cost controlled with his contract. But to me, he's like a high-end number two rusher that could bull rush. It takes him a little bit of a while to get to the quarterback, and he doesn't finish at a high rate. Like, he had a career-high 7.5 sacks last season, and we know Myles Garrett broke the record for the sacks for sacks in a single season. So Myles Garrett really gives him that ace, gives him that closer that's able to get to the quarterback a lot quicker. And they also upgraded big time at corner. They got Trent McDuffie. They got Jalen Watson. So now they could play press coverage and cause that quarterback to hold on to the ball a little bit longer. And then you have Myles Garrett coming off the edge, and he makes all the other Rams defensive linemen better too, because he got chipped at double the rate that Jared Verse got chipped last year at 20% more double teams. That just means that the other guys on the defensive line are going to get a lot more one-on-one, and they might possibly get Aaron Donald back. And if they get Aaron Donald back, that is going to be just a nightmare for offenses to handle. So I'm excited to see what this Rams defense is going to do. They could potentially have the number one defense to go with the number one offense in the league.
12: Ted, before we get you out of here, I was just thinking about that. Like, man, Aaron Donald and Myles Garrett on the same side, it's just no fair. No fair. You shouldn't be able to do that. But, you know, a lot of us, we're focusing on, you know, the new guys who are coming into the league, and that's always the rookies. And the focus has been Fernando Mendoza and things like that. But outside of Fernando Mendoza, and I'll even throw in Jeremiah Love, Is there a rookie player that you're excited to see that we should be kind of keeping our eye on the offensive side? I think last year we didn't think that Teteroa McMillan would have the year that he did. He was the offensive rookie of the year. And so I always say this fresh new blood of new rookies coming in outside of Jeremiah Love and Fernando Mendoza at the top. Who's that guy for you offensively that we should keep an eye on?
13: Yeah, I'm really excited to watch Jordan Tyson in New Orleans. I thought Jordan Tyson has had wide receiver one-like qualities. If he can stay healthy, he hasn't practiced because of that hamstring, but hopefully he gets healthy. But I think the Saints have an offense that's up and coming. I thought they played really well towards the end of the season last season under Kellen Moore. I thought Tyler Shuck made some big-time improvements. So obviously they have Chris Olave already, who's going to take a lot of attention away from Jordan Tyson. I think Tyson's going to get a lot of one-on-ones. And if he's healthy, I think he could have one hell of a year.
12: That's why you're the guy, man. At FB underscore Fem Analysis on X.com. He's a senior NFL writer for The Athletic. He's Ted Wynn. Appreciate the time as always, Ted. Let's catch up during this off time and we can talk a little football off air a little bit. Always love our conversations, Ted. Appreciate the time.
13: For sure. Great talking to you, Kirk.
12: That's Ted Wynn, senior NFL writer for The Athletic. And man, me and Ted used to geek out, man. We used to just talk football, just like talking X's and O's and, you know, why did this team do this? Why did they give me, you know, little things that people would say, how does that matter? Well, it does matter.
14: Mm-hmm.
12: You know, Jeffrey Simmons now gets to go and just go wreak havoc. You don't have to play 3-4 and keep the linebackers free. It's go make a play. Miles Garrett, there's a reason why you bring in Miles Garrett. Why? It helps out everybody else. So I'll tell you this. Miles Garrett may not get the sack record again. He may not have over 15 sacks this year.
14: Whoa, hot take.
12: Yeah, that's not a hot take. That's just
14: what 15 happens. Sacks?
12: Yeah, that's what.
14: Come on. No.
12: It's about everybody else.
14: Come on.
12: Now, I'll tell you this.
14: He might have 40.
12: The guy opposite him may have a career year.
14: Kobe?
12: Yeah. That's what we're saying. Maybe Kobe Durant, Byron Young. You got some other guys who are going to have those opportunities now because going into a season, I'm not allowing Miles Garrett to get a sack. Now, we saw what that happened when the Pittsburgh Steelers did that, and they still ended up losing the game. Remember, mm-hmm. they lost to the Cleveland Browns because they were, like Miles Garrett said, so worried about me sacking the quarterback, getting the record, that they forgot you still got to play the game. So that's something that they have to understand and worry about. And speaking of the Cleveland Browns, I want to take a little story about last week for me.
14: Yeah, nice.
12: I got a little story from last week I want to get it to coming up after the break. I had a chance to make it to New York last week.
14: You did?
12: I did.
14: Nice.
12: And I'll tell you all about it because it created in my mind a top five that I'll get to coming up after the break. 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
0: 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Wherever you are, we're there too. Not in like a creepy way. You know what? Just follow us on social media.

0: I think one of the most difficult things about packing for a trip is making sure you have enough outfits, mm-hmm. right? So, because you never know what the weather is going to treat you. You look at the weather updates, and then I look at the weather, and I'm like, okay, it's going to be hot. It's going to be cold. Okay, what's it going to look like at night? What if I'm going somewhere formal, not formal, casual, all of that? So, I'm going to take you to about 3.5 months ago. 3.5 months ago, guys, I knew that summer break was going to come for our family. And so we knew this. It's summer here in Los Angeles. When it comes for our kids, we're going to be 8 weeks. It's an 8 week summer. So, you know, my wife is all into analytics. Okay. She's into analytics, right? Let's be honest. She's ChatGPT, Claude, whatever okay. it is. They're got just it. All in.
1: Yep.
0: Me, I'm not an analytics guy because I said, you can give me all the analytics you want, but if you got to call an audible, you got to call an audible.
1: Right.
0: You know what I mean? Because you can always say, hey, ChatGPT or they can tell you in Los Angeles, hey, it's 11 miles to get to Westwood from El Segundo. Okay. But it could take you about an hour, not going to take you 15 minutes. Anyway, just bringing this up because we had a conversation of an 8 week summer. How about doing bookend trips? You start the summer off with a trip and you end the summer off with a trip. Usually the ending of the summer trip is kind of comes around when football season's here. So you kind of incorporate for me in Las Vegas. Kids love Las Vegas. I can go do a little Raiders training camp, take the kids to a nice little resort. They go swimming, have fun. And
1: perfect. You
0: know, kids just love hotels. For some reason, they don't care. They're, oh my God, I'm in a hotel. That's all they care about. So I bookended. Let's do a trip before and after. Well, where haven't we been? Or where's something new? And the kids now are like, you know what? Let's do New York. So 3.5 months ago, I book a trip to New York City for the family. We're all excited. As the months go by and we're getting closer and closer and summer is approaching, we're getting ready to go. And as the time starts to get closer, you realize, oh, World Cup is going to be going on that end. So the city's going to have a lot of buzz to it. Okay. All right. I like that. World Cup, New York City.
1: Go.
0: While we're doing all our touristy stuff, we still got it.
1: Come on now.
0: Are we ready? But then all of a sudden, you're looking at the NBA playoffs as they're going on. And the New York Knicks are winning. Okay. And they keep winning. And they're getting to the conference finals. And then now they're in the NBA finals. And next thing you know, the New York Knicks win the NBA championship.
1: Mm-hmm.
0: Oh, as I'm still getting ready for this trip to New York, you realize that while you're going to be in New York, guess what? There's going to be a Knicks parade. Wow. So as I'm doing my touristy thing, I went to a show, went to Hamilton, went to see the Statue of Liberty.
1: Look at you.
0: Went to Central Park.
1: Culture.
0: Now all of a sudden I'm like, it's Thursday morning.
1: Uh-oh.
0: And everyone's telling you, oh, this Knicks parade is going to be this. And that. So I had an epiphany, fellas. I had an epiphany, okay?
1: Okay.
0: Look at what's going on in my head. Longtime Warriors fan. Yeah. Born and raised, Oakland, California. I've been through the hard times. Never saw a championship. Didn't know what that looked like when it came to the Warriors. Okay. The A's had won a championship 1989. I remember that one. Giants had won. Cause I'm a Giants A's fan. We've already been through this. You know, we go way back and I'll be like, how could you be a Giants and an A's fan? Well, I am. Well, I am.
1: Don't worry about it.
0: All right. Don't worry about it. So I saw a Giants. I went to World Series games, right? When it came to the Raiders, I didn't physically see the championship, but it was in my lifetime. 84 was the last championship for the Raiders. They were Los Angeles Raiders at the time, but they were there. But I also went to an AFC championship game against the Titans that got them into their last Super Bowl appearance, which also, by the way, was the last time they had won a playoff game, which was 2003. So the Warriors were my basketball team. They still are. Still are my team. And when the Warriors won the championship in 2015, our first championship since, what, the 70s, I was excited. I was happy. I went to one of the games, but I didn't attend the parade because I couldn't. I was still, I think I forgot what I had to do, but I couldn't attend the parade. So I missed out on that long, long drought of a championship and the parade that comes behind, after it. So this is what's going on in my mind, in my head on Wednesday night. Is everybody saying, Brave, if you want to go to the parade, you got to do this and this for the Knicks. And so I said, you know what? I missed my parade in 2015. The Knicks parade is my parade that I never got a chance to go to.
2: Oh, wow. Oh, man.
0: I never got a chance to go to my parade for the Warriors. So I decided, you know what? I'm going to be at the Knicks parade to get some of that feeling that I didn't get in 2015 when the Warriors won theirs and I couldn't go to the parade. So I hopped on the subway, went down to World Trade Center, where was my exit, and I got off and I went down and I was amongst the people in New York. And I came across guys, and I see there's me on there's the subway, and it was just packed. Knicks fans packed everywhere. It's packed. You couldn't move. But I felt it, man. I felt like for one day I was a New Yorker. For one day I was a New Yorker.
2: For one day.
0: Now, if you would have noticed, I'm dressed in my silver and black. I'll tell you the reason why in a second. Always but been. I was a New Yorker for one day because I came across a guy who said, look, man, I wish my dad could have been here, man. We waited 53 years for this championship. He saw one, but I never saw one. I'm seeing it, and I wish I could be here to celebrate it with him. And you're seeing everybody just celebrating in the hugs and high fives. And it was just a cool experience that, look, I barely got a glimpse of the parade. I saw a float go by. That was it. I didn't get there at 5 a.m. like a lot of the other people who were there literally all day. But I got there at a time where I just was around it. I saw it. I got a glimpse of it. I got a piece of it. But to be around all those New Yorkers who said that they suffered for years and all the things that didn't go right and it finally went right for them. And I said, you know what? This was the parade that I never had. And I thank the New Yorkers for that. Let me experience that day. Now, that being said, I came dressed in my Raider attire. Now, it wasn't Raider paraphernalia, but it was my Raider colors, right? So being dressed in my Raider colors got me thinking about my top five, everybody, because I made up a top five. Here you know go. What my top five is?
2: Let's go.
0: Here we go. Kirk's top five after attending the Knicks parade.
3: Kirk's
4: top five.
0: Okay. All right, so I attended the Knicks parade, and this is what I came up because my top five actually is presented by Hyundai. While the world watches the stars at the FIFA World Cup this summer, Hyundai got its eyes on the next generation. So the next generation of fans, I want the next generation of fans to feel what I felt at the Knicks parade, fellas, last Thursday. So my top five is NFL-based.
2: Okay.
0: My top five NFL teams that need to win a championship.
2: Ooh.
0: Presented by Hyundai. They need this. They've been suffering too long, like those Knicks fans. They talk about 53 years. Number five, NFL team that needs to win a championship for its fan base. Number five, the Minnesota Vikings.
2: Oh, my gosh.
0: I mean, think about it. Minnesota has been close.
2: Yep.
0: I remember the missed field

0: team, TJ?
1: I think about the interception from Brett Favre throwing across his body against the New Orleans Saints that ultimately sealed the game for the Saints. And I thought Minnesota was going to drive down and score. They could have went to a – and you think about some of the pass. I think about the play, Willie Brown for the Raiders actually beating up on the Vikings. Remember the big interception going down the sideline? So I feel like the Minnesota Vikings are a team that needs to win a championship. They need that. I want them to. I want them to feel that success. It's been way too long. They're my number five team that needs to win a championship. Number four team that needs to win a championship so they can stop the drought. And I think this is probably a lot of people's favorites when it comes to a top five in this category. The Buffalo Bills. It's time. It's time for the Buffalo Bills, everybody. And we've been saying this every year. I'm actually a former Buffalo Bill, by the way. Spent my last 2 years there. I know what the fan base is saying. I know what it feels like.
2: If the Bills win, you get a spot on the float in the parade?
1: I don't know if I'm going that far.
2: All right.
1: But I definitely players. Will be a part of the festivities. I will dust off the old number 58 jersey from the Buffalo Bills that I donned in 2011 and 2012. But when you think about the faces that I saw at the New York Knicks parade who talked about just growing up as a Knicks fan and wanting to see a championship and what it felt like and what the parade would look like, the Buffalo Bills, if they win, that parade in Western New York is going to be, I'm going to that parade. Yes, I'm claiming my Buffalo Bildum. Is that a word? Bildum?
0: Yeah, you just made it one.
1: There you go. My Buffalo Bildum. Yeah. Yes, I'm claiming it. My 2 years as a employee for the Buffalo Bills, I will be at that parade. I'm going.
2: Yeah, like the Vikings, Bills 0-4 in Super Bowls.
1: Famously. Yeah, there we go. Number three. This team needs to win a championship. They do. Because of the nostalgia of what we once saw from them is something that it just seems like folktale. Because you show me the videos and it's like, okay, I kind of remember. But is it really, truly, did it really happen? Because if they do win a Super Bowl, if they do win another Super Bowl, I promise you, this may be one of the biggest parades we've ever seen. If the Dallas Cowboys win a Super Bowl again.
3: Win.
1: They need to win. You know what? I'm not saying I'm pulling for them, but I do want to see the faces of Cowboy fans from yesteryear to even now. There's the Cowboy flag by TJ, by the way, everybody.
3: When the ducks quack, feed them.
1: Think about it. Like, I can't. That parade in New York just got me feeling and thinking about what would a parade for Jerry Jones and the Dallas Cowboys look like? A championship for the Dallas Cowboys. What would that look like now?
3: And another parade outside of the five that they've already had.
1: But I don't remember those. Do you remember what a Cowboy parade
3: looked like? You don't remember 1995?
1: No, I don't remember that parade. No, I don't.
3: You probably weren't invited.
1: that parade was one that it's not vivid in my mind. I can remember like the iconic Laker parades where you had Kobe and Shaq. They're all up there dancing. I can't remember the Cowboy parade. Don't know what it looks like. It's all nostalgia. So I want them to have that feeling again. Disrespect. I want them. Yeah. Well, it's kind of the same as the 49ers, too. They're right there in it.
3: But they've had a longer drought, but nobody ever wants to talk about
1: it. Nobody wants to talk about their long drought. I get it. Number two. The Las Vegas Raiders.
2: Oh.
1: They're two. They're two. Because I want to see them win a championship. They have won a championship in my lifetime. Now, I was born in 82. They won in 84.
3: Remember that parade?
1: But I was two. You know what I mean?
2: I was two.
1: I don't remember that. I can't tell you what was going on. I just know that my dad said, hey, I was born in the Raider fandom. Hey, man, you a Raider. Okay, Dad, appreciate it. Thank you. Didn't know what it was, but now I knew. Okay, I'm a Raider. But I haven't seen a championship. I don't know what that looks like as a Raider fan. And I think the bigger thing was for this. If the Raiders win a championship, whether it's this year, next year, the year after, they have to have the parade on the

0: Saturday. It can't be a weekday parade. They have to have a Saturday parade.
1: Why is that?
0: Because you're going to bring Raider Nation together. Because this is not just a championship for Las Vegas. This is a championship for Oakland, Los Angeles, and Raider Nation around the world. Come and descend upon Las Vegas on a Saturday after Super Bowl Sunday. That's what my declaration is going to be. Because this is going to be the parade for Raider Nation. Not just the city of Las Vegas. It's the Raider Nation. All right?
2: I'm in. Let's do it.
0: So we all in, right? We all in. The Raider Nation parade, combining cities and the world together. And my number one of the top five teams that just need a championship so they can have this parade, get the drought over with, so their fans can feel what I felt on Thursday at the Knicks parade. Number one, the Cleveland Browns. Especially after trading away Myles Garrett. Because now you feel like you're further away from that goal. further away from that dream.
3: They're not closer.
0: And on the heels of watching what seemed to be one of the greatest trips I've ever seen, by the way, golf trips. That 10-year anniversary from the Cleveland Cavaliers
1: championship. I mean, we were talking about that last week.
0: That's cool.
1: Really cool.
0: That like, awesome. I would have loved to be a fly on the wall with LeBron and Kevin Love and I mean, Richard Jefferson and J.R. Smith, the 10-year anniversary of the Cavaliers winning the championship. The first championship in Cleveland sports in, what, over, what, 40 years it was when they won that? Something like that. Longer than that, maybe 50, 60 years. But you know what? The Cleveland Cavaliers winning a championship does nothing for what the Cleveland Browns winning a championship would do. And I'm talking about a Super Bowl, not those championships before the merger, Browns fan, because they're going to claim, no, oh, we got championship. That was before the merger. It's like, I don't even know if the football was a pigskin back then. Like, let's be honest. They need a championship with the football that has the commissioner on it. Roger Goodell. That's the championship that you want. And they need a parade, a football parade. That's why I think they're my number one team, that they need to break the drought only because they just traded away Myles Garrett. They're further away, but they can beat the odds. And Shedeur Sanders holding up the championship trophy downtown. Can you believe that?
2: Oh, baby. Can you imagine?
0: Can you imagine?
2: Oh, man.
0: Hey, I could always think. And that was my top five NFL teams that need to win a championship so they can have a parade and have the feeling that I had last week at the Knicks parade. And my top five was brought to you by Hyundai. While the world watches the stars at the FIFA World Cup this summer, Hyundai has its eyes on the next generation of talent. The future stars who are already turning heads at age 14, because next doesn't wait for an invitation. And neither do we. Hyundai has always moved the future within reach. We did it when we made advanced safety standards on every vehicle. Oh, and by the way, engineered EVs with ultra fast charging capability, because the future isn't some far off concept. It's already here. Next starts now. Hyundai, an official partner of FIFA. Yeah, that was my top five.
2: Lions snubbed.
0: Well, I just,
1: there's only five spots. I guess
0: it's only five spots. I didn't want to go too deep. And it was just a feeling I'll never forget, man, walking through the streets of New York.
1: I can't imagine, man.
0: And it was just on fire, man.
1: I'm not even lying when I say this. I probably watched 200 different videos from that yes. parade. Like, they just, once correct. It gets in your algorithm, just keep getting fed them all like Hungry Huggy Hippo.
0: That's the reason why I'm saying it, TJ, is that the exposure of what the parade is now versus what we thought was a parade in the 80s or the 90s, those teams that have won championships, but I can't necessarily remember that parade. I'll remember this parade, whether it's from Mondani's 8-minute speech, whether it was Patrick Ewing driving in his own little car, you know what I mean? Seeing Jalen Brunson, like, those images are now in my mind forever for what that parade looks like and the weight that those fans had to wait to get that championship. And so now we'll see who's next. And that's why the NFL, who's going to be the next Seattle Seahawks of 2026? All right, here we go. We wrap things up right here on the Rich Eisen Show. Coming up right here next.
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0: with what's that score right now, by the way? Is this
1: 1-0 Argentina. Still, Messi scored after missing a PK earlier. Yep. 5 minutes of regular time left, plus some extra time.
0: Plus extra time.
1: For Austria. For
0: I do got a question, too, I'll ask you in a second. 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Like,
2: no.
0: Is that like
2: ridiculous?
0: Is that like, it's like, oh, time out, hydration. Doesn't it feel like a youth soccer league? It feels like a youth soccer league, right?
1: The thing is, like, we talked about this last week. I get it when, you know, the temperature was 110
0: in Qatar,
1: or whatever.
0: Right.
1: Yeah, in Qatar or Qatar, however you say it. But now it's 65 degrees in Seattle and we're taking a water break.
0: We're in air-conditioned air-conditioned Los Angeles stadium.
1: Like,
0: air-conditioned Los Angeles stadium.
1: And just come through the front door and be like, yeah, no, this was a way for Fox to make millions and millions of more dollars in advertising and get more commercials in. Cool. Everyone would understand. Hydration break. It's 68 degrees. Calm down.
0: It's a hydration break, but the clock is still running.
2: Can we stop the clock?
0: If the clock stops. Like, hey, hydration break, and we stop.
1: Yeah, the clock never stops.
0: The clock doesn't stop. Like, I'm watching, like, everybody's walking over, taking a little time.
3: Always been my biggest problem with soccer, just that arbitrary time clock.
0: Man. I didn't know, like, you can go get some water, eat some, you know, grab a couple orange slices and
3: drink some pickle juice.
1: Free sun.
0: Like, what are we doing? What are we doing? But I guess, like I said, if they stop the clock and say, hey, 2 minute hydration, boom, let's get it in, get it done.
1: Right.
0: I'm okay with that. Yep. Let's do that. I get it. But when did this start, by the way? See, we're learning all these things and it's like, when did this happen?
1: I think it started during the Qatar World Cup because it was just so hot.
0: So they just kept it.
1: Which they ended up moving. You remember they moved it to the winter and it was still over 100 degrees for every match. And they just kept it.
0: They just kept it
1: for this because, you know, it's advertising. It's a way to get a few more millions of dollars for fire.
0: It's just like playing through.
1: It's just annoying.
0: Playing through on the golf. Yeah.
1: It's tough.
0: It's like I'm trying to watch a commercial and yet here's Wyndham Clark over here.
2: With a huge putter. Huge shots. And,
0: I can't even hear it now because Rolex, your official sponsor of the USG.
1: Frustrating.
0: Definitely.
1: Are your kids dialed into the World Cup? Are they enjoying it?
0: No, I think, you know, I think I showed you a picture of my son, my youngest. He went to one of the watch parties at the L.A. Coliseum. Well, it is the L.A. Coliseum, by the way, so people can do that. O'Shea Jackson Jr. just walk on in like, okay. I'm just trying to do a live show. And then, you know what I'm saying? Yeah, Cube, just walk in. All right. But my kids are getting involved with it because I think the city is on fire in terms of, not literally, but it's just, you can feel the buzz, the energy.
1: Yep.
0: And it's for all matches, too. And then, like, I'm going to be honest with you, the quote unquote LA Stadium or Inglewood Stadium, it just photographs beautiful.
1: Oh, it's good.
0: Like, let's just be real. Yeah. Like, it's the best stadium in, no doubt. In the U.S. for sure. We can also put up there in the world. And to think that the Super Bowl is going to be right at that same location as well in just a short period of time, I'm excited just to say that, hey, I live in a spot where everybody is showing up to this particular match. It just photographs well, man. Yeah. It's lovely. So I do want to appreciate you guys as always.
3: It's always a treat, man.
0: TJ, Brock, Jay. Always, man. You guys always make me feel like home. So always great to be with you guys.
3: This is your home, G.
0: Overreactions, my top five, it all came through. This is Kirk Morrison filling in for Rich right here on the Rich Eisen Show. Catch you next time.
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19: Hello, Houston. He's Joe. I'm Jeremy. Brian behind the glass. It is a Monday edition of Jeremy and Joe. Lots to get to today. We'll talk some Texans. We'll talk some Rockets. We'll talk pro sports in the city. NBA draft tomorrow. Some shocking news in the NBA. Get to that a little bit later. We'll get to this cavalcade of Astro games they played over the weekend in just a moment.
20: Yep.
19: But the news, we saw yesterday Chandler Rome reported that Logan Van Wy was going to join the team in Toronto, which they opened a three-game series today. No thanks to the weather in Chicago.
20: Yeah, sorry.
19: The Astros get Dylan Cease today.
20: Yeah, sorry about that.
19: Thank you, Chicago. I knew I hated Chicago. Got banged yesterday.
20: It did.
19: Goes today. How unlucky is that?
20: It's pretty unlucky.
19: Yeah. Really unlucky. But the corresponding move is that Brian Abreu is going on the restricted list. So the move that everybody wanted Brian Abreu to take like all year, it's finally going into play today. Now, what one would ask, perhaps, what is the restricted list?
20: That's so what I asked.
19: You know what I go to whenever I don't know an answer to thing?
20: Google.
19: My good no. Google's so peasant.
20: Chat GPT. Come on, Joe.
19: So I asked Chat GPT, what does it mean to be on the restricted list in Major League Baseball? Chat GPT, my good friend, tells me, leaving the team without permission or failing to report. Okay. I wouldn't think that's the case here.
20: Probably
19: if
20: not.
19: If we knew that Logan Van Wy was like catching the plane to Toronto after yesterday's game. So I don't think that's what it would be. Legal issues or non-baseball related circumstances. Don't think so. We haven't heard of anything with Brian Abreu. Why do you do that? Do you think Brian Abreu's got that in him?
20: Well, no, but
19: like you seem like you're unsure.
20: I'm just like, there could be a reason we don't know why he can't get to Canada. Like, does he have a passport?
21: I mean, he's been to Canada before, right?
20: Maybe something
21: he's been on the team
20: maybe
21: for
20: something
21: five
20: expired
21: years.
20: And he doesn't have it with him right now.
19: Okay. That's not a terrible point. Now, I don't like that you used it right after legal issues because it sounds like, oh, Canada's not letting them into their country.
20: No.
21: Call it ne'er-do-well.
20: We just saw the one soccer player get rejected from going to Canada.
19: But we would have known legal issues. We know the legal issues of that
20: guy. You're right. Yeah.
19: Passport-related thing isn't the – like, this wouldn't be the first time that it happened in Canada. But I just don't like how you use that as the sidebar conversation to legal issues. Like, I feel like we would have heard of legal issues.
20: I guess in my brain, which is dumb sometimes, happy Monday, is that is a legal issue if you can't get into a country?
19: I think legal issue, like, you've been in trouble.
21: Yeah. Okay. That's, I mean, passport isn't
19: maybe
21: a legal
19: maybe you're
21: issue.
19: Technically right, but whenever I think legal think, issues,
20: like,
19: I think
20: did
19: trouble.
20: Something wrong.
19: Yeah, you've been, like, arrested or you've been accused of something. Announced retirement while the club wants to retain the rights in case they return.
20: I don't think
19: Brian Abreu is retiring yet. In fact, he'll be a free agent at the end of the year. Or personal matters that make the player unavailable for an extended period. So, see, that could be passport.
20: Sure.
19: Or it could also just be like, let's take a little mental reset. But the timing of it is weird to me. Because Brian Abreu has not given up an earned run in six of his last seven outings.
20: Yes.
19: He's also, like, had a stretch where he's only given up an earned run, like, three of his last, like, 20-ish outings. So, like, the timing of it doesn't make sense to me to take a mental reset.
20: No, it doesn't. That's why I just kind of wonder if, like, he just can't get into Canada.
19: That's a great point.
20: Of just, like, for whatever reason, we don't know what it is. We'll find out eventually.
22: That's a great point.
19: But it really is a great point.
20: Thanks, guys.
19: Because whenever I saw it, I'm like, okay, maybe there's just something. I mean, it could be, like, you know, something's going on in his personal life, you know, maybe somebody's sick or, you know, something like that.
20: Yeah.
19: But it could be.
21: But aren't there usually other lists for those sort of things?
19: I don't think so.
21: Because, like, if you're, there's a bereavement list, there's a paternity
19: list. Well, bereavement's only when somebody dies.
21: I know. I'm just saying, like, there's other personal issues they have very specific lists for.
19: What other ones? Because you have paternity, you have bereavement. I haven't heard of others.
21: I guess that might be the end of the list.
19: Restricted list might be one where, like, you have personal issues.
20: Yeah, we're just kind of. It's kind of blanket.
21: Something's going on, and they don't want to. Yeah.
19: Like, I haven't heard of whenever somebody doesn't have a passport, what do they call it?
21: I don't know.
19: Yeah, yes, passport. I asked ChatGPT, what about passport issues? Yes, passport or visa problems are one of the situations where MLB teams may use the restricted list.
20: Okay.
19: You might have nailed it, Joe.
20: Boom.
19: Mate, we don't know for sure.
20: We'll find out.
19: It's one of two things, I think.
20: Okay.
19: It's passport related, or he's taking a mental reset. But the timing of a mental reset doesn't
20: No, it doesn't track. It's why do it now?
21: Yeah, because it's Jeremy's point earlier. I think he's given up, two appearances since the start of May where he's given up a run?
19: Yeah.
21: Like, this is not the Emi three bad starts. Let's take him in a reset.
2: Yeah, that you might be onto something here. Maybe it ran out and he like didn't get it done in time.
20: Which has
2: been a bad year for Brian DeBrake. It's like things have gone wrong for the guy.
20: He's just like, guys, can't get to Canada. Sorry.
2: Yeah.
20: My bad. Huh. We'll find out.
2: Huh.
21: Maybe he just doesn't like certain cities like Yordan.
2: Yeah, but that's never been Brian DeBrake's thing.
20: Maybe he just doesn't like Canada. Maybe something happened last time he was there. He's like, I'm never going back to this.
2: I hear Toronto's a lovely place.
20: I have heard it's very nice.
2: Yeah, I don't think that would be the issue.
20: Probably not, but you never know.
2: I'm thinking the passport just expired.
20: It just can't go anywhere.
2: Yeah.
21: Don't they have someone on staff whose job it is to track that sort of thing?
2: Yeah, but you're dependent on like the government.
21: Yeah, I guess.
20: And you're dependent on the player.
2: It's happened before.
21: I just figured they would have somewhere in their, you know, personnel file somewhere like, okay, this guy's passport expires this day, this guy's expires this day, and that's something they would keep track of.
2: You know, you're supposed to report things that you, what is it, claim? I think it's called claim. Whenever you like go international you come back to like,
21: international
2: the States,
21: claim
2: I think you
21: whatever.
2: Have to have international claim. Yeah. Maybe he just didn't put enough claim on his maple syrup last time that he was there, and they're not letting him back in because he didn't have enough claim on the maple syrup. He's got a sweet tooth, Brian Abreu.
20: He's like,
2: he likes it on his bon dolce.
20: Clearly loves pancakes.
2: He likes maple syrup on his breakfast, you know, dishes that require a little bit of, you know, sweetness.
20: Yeah.
2: I think that's the issue. He didn't claim enough maple syrup.
21: He smuggled maple syrup.
2: Or is it Molson? He didn't claim his Molson whenever he came over. He had too many cases of Molson.
20: Is that what maple syrup is?
2: Molson's a Canadian beer.
20: Oh, is it?
2: You just went from like, I 30 seconds ago, I had the highest opinion of you. And now I have the lowest opinion of you.
20: I've never heard of it before.
2: It's a good run, though.
21: Wow, 35 minutes there.
2: Great point, Joe. What's Molson?
20: I don't know. I asked the question.
2: Molson is a Canadian beer.
20: Okay.
2: Like Foster's is an Australian beer. Do you know your international beers?
20: Not Canadian beer.
2: Do you know any Japanese beers?
20: I don't know what they're called, but I've drank
2: them.
20: Was
2: it like Sakura, maybe? Sakura?
21: I don't know.
2: Yeah, it's pretty good. I get it sometimes when I get sushi.
20: Same. I don't know what they're called. I just go, that one.
2: Yeah, it's the only time I've ever had it. Yeah. This is when I'm eating sushi.
20: Yeah, I've never like gone to the store. And
2: Red Stripe, that's a Jamaican beer.
20: I think I knew that.
2: I hope so. Because there used to be commercials on ESPN. Red Stripe is Jamaican for beer. Remember those?
21: Oh, yeah, sure.
20: I do
21: sure.
20: remember those now.
2: There's a lot of Mexican beers. I mean, you can run the gambit.
20: Yeah, those are easy.
2: Yeah, there's a cavalcade of Mexican beers you can try.
21: Guinness is overseas.
2: Guinness is probably, what, Europe, maybe? Is there a specific
21: Irish?
2: Country?
21: I think it's Irish.
2: I think probably. It's Irish. Yeah. German beer? Is there a
21: There's
2: German beer?
21: Be a German beer we know.
20: Sam Adams?
2: Anything with Carbox. Sam Adams is American.
21: That's named for a Revolutionary War hero.
20: That's not the beer I was thinking of.
2: Named after an American.
20: I'm an idiot.
21: Can I go home? So went from the most brilliant man to Chucky the Day
2: nomination. Sam Adams is German?
20: Can I go home? I think I'm done. I got back up and leave. I'll see you guys there.
2: You're like Costanza. You have one great point. You should call it a day.
21: Yeah. Joe, you should have got up and left.
2: Whenever I said that's a great point about the passport, you should be like, done.
21: Out
2: of here.
21: For me. That's my time.
2: Sam Adams.
21: I'm going to put that junk in today.
2: Would he need a U.S. passport or Dominican passport, Eric DeBar? I would think U.S. passport. I don't know where he lives in the offseason, though. I have no idea. I'm not Dominican.
20: You're not. You're Mexican.
2: Then I bet you would need a U.S. passport, though, right?
20: Okay, I might just go 3 for 3 here. This isn't like... I thought one of these countries you could get into with just a driver's license.
21: Puerto Rico.
20: Is Puerto Rico only?
21: Puerto Rico's a territory.
2: Yeah.
21: But we don't play
20: ball there. I thought you didn't need a passport to go to Mexico.
2: No, you definitely need a passport to go to Mexico.
21: Yeah. You didn't used to need one for Canada, but that changed, like, I don't know.
2: Although,
21: 15...
2: Joe, it depends on how you're getting there.
20: That's true.
21: Yeah, that's true.
2: Maybe you're going the other way.
21: Yeah. But yeah,
2: Joe's the reason for the wall. He tried to go to Mexico with just his driver's license.
21: Have you heard of the great German patriot, Sam Adams? Yeah, like, my wife grew up near the Canadian border in Michigan, and when growing up, they didn't need a passport.
2: Oh, really?
21: But that changed somewhere in the last, you know, 30 years.
2: Junkie, does he have any old diseases? I have a buddy denied to Canada because of an old DWI. Okay. so many layers to pull back here.
20: I'm so confused by this text.
2: One, I don't know of what diseases Brian Abreu's had.
21: How would we know that?
2: I don't know if ChatGPT would have that. Secondly, I don't know why you sidebarred old DWI with old diseases.
20: I
2: seem separate from one another.
20: I'm wondering, this feels like a voice to text issue.
2: Maybe.
20: Like old, like maybe it meant, does he have any old DWIs? And then.
2: Oh.
20: And then.
2: And it picked up diseases?
20: Yeah, it picked up diseases.
2: Well, I mean, he's been to Toronto recently. I mean, I'm sure he was there last year.
20: Yeah.
2: Or within the last couple of years. I mean, he's there last year.
20: Yeah, I don't think.
2: He went on the injured list last year. They go there every year.
20: Yeah, I don't think so.
2: Only citizens have passports, so it's probably a Dominican passport. But do we know if he's a citizen or not? I have no idea.
20: No clue.
2: But also, if you would have to have a Dominican passport, wouldn't you need that to get to America? Or would you not need that because you have a visa, a working visa?
20: I think you just need the visa.
2: Yeah, I'm not real sure about that. Like, I wouldn't know the background.
21: What Joe said. I think you would just need a visa.
2: So if his Dominican passport expired and he has a working visa to be in the States, that could be the issue here.
21: Maybe. Would he then need a United States passport to get into Canada?
2: Do we have an immigration lawyer that's listening? 713-780-3776. Yeah, might need it for a couple of reasons.
21: We're not qualified.
2: We're not qualified to have this conversation, but we're going to try.
20: I feel qualified.
2: Eric the Buyer, the swing of Joe's aura from the start of the show to now needs to be studied.
20: It was a brutal.
2: It was a roller coaster. I wouldn't even call it a roller coaster. It was like a dungeon drop is what it is. It like went up really high and then it came crashing down.
20: Real quickly. Hard. Maybe like the roller coaster's off the tracks.
2: Like the back of the Texas Cyclone.
20: I saw another roller coaster. Looked like it was broken this weekend at Pleasure Pier. One of the swinging one.
2: I saw one that was not there. I saw another one where firefighters had to be called out to help. But
20: yeah, that was a couple weeks ago, yeah.
2: I think it was over the weekend, Joe.
20: Oh, that one was over the weekend too?
2: I think.
20: Okay. But it looked like the swinging one, which I would never go on, was stuck. I just couldn't tell if there was people on it.
2: My kids love the swinging one. We go on it all the time. Eric the Buyer, you used to not need a passport to go to Mexico through Big Bend, just a driver's license. My dad and his friends used to go over for day trips. All right. Cool story, Eric the Buyer.
20: I'm not totally off.
2: Did you have a good Father's Day? Everybody have a good Father's Day?
21: Yeah, great.
2: Happy Father's Day to all of you. We're all fathers on this show.
20: We are.
2: Yeah, and Jose Altuve is a father to the Yankees.
20: Yes.
2: Yes, I did. Wife's out of town, actually, so okay. Kind of a quiet Father's Day.
20: Yeah.
21: Did you have the kids?
2: To church. I have a kid. Yeah. I have one kid, the littlest of the kids, the one that's the most, you know, hands-on.
20: I saw a kids movie that didn't feel very kids appropriate by the end of
2: Toy Story?
20: Yeah.
2: Really? It's not kids appropriate?
21: The new one?
20: It is, but like it's got some like deep stuff in there.
2: Huh.
20: With like
21: game. What, that depressed you or something?
20: Like bullying, like cyberbullying.
2: Don't no spoilers, man.
21: That's not a spoiler.
2: It's kind of a spoiler. Now, I know there's going to be some bullying in the movie. He's painted on my canvas.
20: He's
2: stained my canvas.
20: Yeah, there's more teenage themes, I would say.
2: Why are you continuing this?
20: That's not.
2: We're an anti-spoiler program.
20: I thought Toy Story 4 was the same way.
2: Speaking of stains, Branham Baby today stained our whatever you call a little throw thing that you put under the kitchen table.
20: Okay.
2: I gave him a little bit of a smoothie.
20: Oh, no.
2: And we have like a, what would you call it? Like a kitchen, like a table apron or whatever they call it, a table sheet. And for some reason, he thought it'd be a good idea to yank on it. The purplish smoothie is everywhere.
20: I was gonna ask what color it was.
2: Purplish. It is, it's toast. It's toast.
21: So the surface that the smoothie fell on, what color is that?
2: Like a beige, tan, brown.
21: Oh,
2: light
21: okay.
2: Brown,
21: it has no chance it gets purple then.
2: No, we might just leave it there because the next one's going to get stained too.
20: Yeah, so maybe get like a replacement one for if people come over. But like beside like when no one's over, you just leave the stained one out.
2: All right, 713-780-ESPN.
20: Brian, how was your Father's Day since he ignored you?
21: Oh,
2: I
21: no,
2: asked him how his Father's Day was.
21: I asked
2: both of you how your Father's Day was. I didn't ignore him. I said it was good.
21: No.
2: I got into a story about how the wife is gone.
20: Oh, well, I thought he was asking.
2: What are you talking about?
20: Well, normally, I feel like Brian didn't say much.
2: You said you had a good weekend.
21: Yeah, I said a great weekend.
2: Right. Said you have a good Father's Day. All right, 713-780-3776. Lots to get to today. We'll tip the cap, which we always do on a Monday. When is it not okay to boo athletes? We'll talk about that a little bit later. World Cup react. Messi's the GOAT, by the way. Most goals all time in World Cup history.
1: Yes. The greatest of all time.
2: That was Messi today, straight from the pitch after his brace. What a match by Messi, though. Like, he went through he kind of had a Joe George first segment. He missed the penalty kick. He yanked it right.
20: He did.
2: He yanked it wide, and then he just went on to have a brace after that and break the record for the most time all-time goals in World Cup history. You think he plays in the next World Cup? I think he's 38.
20: No.
21: I wouldn't think so.
20: I think some of, like, the...
2: I think Ronaldo's 42.
20: Yeah, I think some of, like, the...
21: Yeah.
20: They didn't, like, promote it this way, but, like, the discussion around the World Cup was last chances to see Messi and Ronaldo.
21: I think it's pretty well known.
2: I think
21: Ronaldo's done.
20: Ronaldo's done for sure.
2: Well, Messi and Ronaldo—that's different.
20: Yeah, where it's like, I think Messi was more like, it could possibly be the last time.
21: Well, I remember in the lead up, just hearing Glenn talk, there was a little bit of uncertainty about if Messi would play. So I would imagine 4 years from now that probably he would not be in.
2: Astros lineup's out. Yordan Alvarez playing left field in Toronto.
20: Wow.
21: On the turf?
2: Yeah.
21: Don't love that.
2: That's why Abreu's not going. He didn't want to deal with the turf. That's weird.
20: That's shocking.
2: Right?
20: That was the... Yeah.
21: Shouldn't that be a Yordan rule? He doesn't play on turf.
2: Yordan. It probably is one of the 90 Yordan rules.
20: I think we established that one.
2: He doesn't play on turf or big outfields. I think it is one of the Yordan rules, yeah. Well, Joe Espada's not listening. They're serious about this outfield lack of production. They're trying to fix it.
21: Trying to get him MVP.
2: Might not need him to play a field, though. In fact, he's hurting his cause. Have you noticed this? He's hurting his cause playing defense. If you go just based on war. Yeah, it's negative. His war is less because he has played defense. It's nuts.
20: Yeah, it's... I think people...
2: He should change his name to Yordan Alvarez. Dad joke of the day. Early leader. Dad joke of the day. Yordan, because he got no D. Early leader.
20: Yeah.
21: 713-786. All right. 3-7-6.
2: All right, let's go to break.
20: I can't believe you just said that.
2: You never heard that?
20: No.
2: That's like an old joke. Everybody says
20: that. Well, not with Yordan Alvarez.
2: Not with Yordan, no. It's usually with the Dallas Mavericks. Yeah. I heard it first with the Dallas
21: the
2: Mavericks.
21: Cowboys, yeah.
2: Whenever Steve Nash and Dirk Nowitzki were there, they said that you know, you might as well call them the Dallas Mavericks because they have no D. Ha ha.
20: I mean, I've heard that, but I've never heard anyone use it with Yordan.
2: No, it's first time. I'm a Maverick, Joe.
20: Yeah,
2: I am a trendsetter. All right, 713. We better go to break. 713-780-3776. What's that?
20: You're gonna tweet out your joke?
2: Nah. Nah, that one wouldn't do numbers.
20: No, you don't think
2: no.
20: so?
2: No, usually you have to posture and like kiss up to the fans to do numbers. Mm. Yeah. All right, 713-780-3776. You can watch along Twitch, twitch.tv/ESPN975. 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Brian's at Sagma BMAC. I'm at Jeremy Branham. Let's get to the good, the bad, and the ugly when we come back. We'll start with the good. 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
2: All right, good, bad, ugly. Good, bad, ugly from the Astros weekend. We start with the good. Astros have won three straight. Astros are so back, baby. They've never been more alive.
3: Chase the
2: Astros. 2.5 games back from the wild card. They're in the thick of things. The race. Whatever you want to say. So good. Go ahead and clear us out. Clear out your goods, Joe.
4: Tatis Imai.
2: Imai was very, very good.
4: Yeah. Got exactly what I wanted. Bad start. Big bounce back.
2: Joe's taking credit
5: was
2: for
5: that
2: Imai's
5: a Joe vindication?
2: Dominance.
4: Big time vindication.
2: No.
4: 11 strikeouts.
2: Absolutely not.
4: Mentally strong. He's not mentally weak anymore. Big time bounce
2: no,
4: back.
2: No. What would have been way better is if he had two straight outings of this.
4: No. I got exactly
2: what do you
4: what
2: mean
4: I
2: it's vindication? No, it's not vindication. Yes, you got what.
4: Shot.
2: Sure.
4: You bad. I'm very good.
2: That doesn't make it a good take.
4: Doesn't matter. I was right.
5: I'm 99% with Jeremy, but the fact that Imai set the new team record for strikeouts this season in a game was like, damn it, Joe kind of got one.
4: Boom. Got it.
2: That is kind of crazy.
5: It is.
2: He was dominant.
4: Yeah, he was very, very good.
2: Guards lineup, not good.
4: No, especially with everything they've lost in the last, like,
5: no, Jose
4: week
5: Ramirez.
4: And a half. What, TKS on Friday, they lost like 40% of their home runs, mm-hmm. maybe even more of that.
2: Yeah.
4: And they already weren't like a good home run hitting team. So yeah, their lineup's not that good.
2: But still, I mean, it's what you wanted to see from Imai.
4: Yeah.
2: That was outstanding.
4: Yeah, you can only face who you're facing that night on the mound.
2: So the thing with Imai is always, like, do you trust him, right? Like, you know, he's had good outings.
4: Yeah.
2: But he also has outings where he leaves the game in the first. So it's like, not sure what you're getting out of this guy. So do you trust Imai?
4: No.
2: No, I don't either.
4: Not there yet.
5: Same. Okay. Unanimous.
4: I probably would need maybe like another like 3 or 4 like solid starts.
2: You just need him to set the record and strikeouts for
4: no,
2: the next three
4: I
2: or four
4: solid
2: starts.
4: Solid starts.
2: No, I'm with you on that.
4: Like I just like more just it balancing out now a little bit, right? Like the ability to have, you know, a quality start, but also not look your best. Something like that.
5: So what you're saying is you need them not to have the bad game sandwiched in between two good
2: here,
5: games?
2: we're thinking along the same vein here, Brian.
5: Okay.
2: Because if you eliminate the start against Kansas City, where he couldn't get out of the first after being given a 9 spot in the top of the first, his last 5 outings, eliminating that one,
4: mm-hmm.
2: have been pretty productive. The first one was that game against Minnesota where the rain came, got delayed, so they had to pull him, where he was all right in that one, right? He had 5 strikeouts, no walks, did give up 3 runs, did mm-hmm. give up a couple of homers, but it was like, okay, if he would have, the rain didn't come, he's probably going to get to 6 innings. Hopefully 3-run baseball. That would have been solid. The game against Texas, well, that was the combined no-hitter.
4: Yep.
2: So 6 shutout innings. The game against Milwaukee, 2 runs over 6. The game against the Athletics, 2 runs over 5. We're getting rid of the Kansas City outing, that debacle there. And then over the weekend, 3 runs, 6 innings, 11 strikeouts. So his last 5 outings, sans the at Kansas City game, where, you know, he's in the dugout too long.
4: Yeah.
2: He's kind of been semi-consistent.
4: Yes. I'm still having a hard time, like, buying in. It's just the early season stink.
2: He's had 2 outings where he couldn't get out of the first.
4: Yeah, it's not something that you, like, good pitchers don't really do that.
2: The guy goes from, like, he's, like, really good one outing, but then he gives you the occasional Henley. You know what I mean? Like, he gives you these outings where it's like, okay, this is why they wanted him, or Jim Crane wanted him, or Dana Brown, whoever wanted him, okay, we see why. But then he gives you a couple of Henleys on the year, and it's like, can't trust this guy. He might go Blair Henley on you.
4: Who's the worst pitcher ever?
2: Worst outing ever.
4: Yeah, by far.
2: So, I can't trust him either. Hopefully, the Kansas City outing was just a blip, and we can trust him more.
4: I think, like you said, with the Guardians.
2: Some good.
4: Part of it's the quality of opponent. Like I'd like to see that take a step up, you know, and see him perform. Not 11 strikeouts, obviously.
2: Right.
4: But, you know, his next start is against Detroit. Yeah. Then Minnesota. Yeah. Like, I'd love to see him go against a really good team and produce something of like 70% of what he did on Friday.
2: Okay.
4: And then I think I can fully trust him at that point.
2: Yeah, hopefully he just avoids the Henleys from here and there. All right, what other goods you got?
4: Kaiway
2: Dung. Can you play? Would it be inappropriate if we played the big is it inappropriate? I was thinking the
5: you're trying to get say his first name.
2: Dung.
5: Kaiway. No, his first name.
4: Kaiway.
2: But I think that there's like a I think there's a version of that that's more appropriate to him.
5: What, like the Netflix thing? The dung dung?
2: No, just like the giant.
5: Yeah. Oh, a gong?
2: Yeah. Yeah, I think that'd be more appropriate than the Undertaker.
4: Maybe more cancelable. Is that a word?
2: Probably.
4: Yeah.
5: I think the gong would get us more quickly canceled.
4: Yeah.
2: I don't know if it'd be cancelable.
5: More than the Undertaker bell.
4: Well, someone might be offended. People are soft.
2: Oh, yeah, I think everything we probably offend every show.
4: I'm sure I offend a lot of people with my stupidity, so.
2: We probably offend every show. No, he was good. He was good, though. Like, the thing with him is, the question that I have is like, okay, here's the sidebar conversation. Like, is he out of the rotation, though? Javier's been brutal in his rehabs. How much do you trust Javier? Very little.
4: Yeah, but what else are you going to do?
2: I know.
4: You're kind of stuck with it.
2: I know.
4: I mean, I think for now, when they go six-man, no, he's in there. Past that point.
2: He's in there?
4: In the six-man rotation?
2: Kaiway. I mean, it's Hilmer Burrows. Burrows is starting a game against Toronto.
4: Well, I'm assuming that this is his last start. I think he's still going down.
2: Oh, unless you think he should be auctioned?
4: Unless he impresses. If he impresses in Toronto, maybe he saves himself a little bit. But I'm still under the where we were last week on when he was going to make his piggyback start, which ended up not being a piggyback, that Burrows ends up in Sugarland.
2: So you think he gets optioned? That's the move for Javier?
4: Yeah.
2: Okay.
4: I think so.
2: All right.
4: But I could see.
2: And then what? So Tang would be the sixth starter.
4: Yeah. And then when you go to five man.
2: He would just bump to the pen.
4: I guess he goes to the pen. And that probably means goodbye Nate Pearson is what I'm guessing.
2: Doesn't have options.
4: He does?
2: No, doesn't.
4: Oh, yeah.
2: Like nobody has options except for Burrows.
4: Yeah. Then someone from the bullpen's getting.
2: Unless somebody gets hurt by then.
4: Yeah, which is very possible.
2: Mm-hmm.
4: I mean.
2: What was the move there? Like DFAing Pearson?
4: Yeah.
2: What did you say was going to cause that?
4: Tang. Or Dung moving back to the bullpen after the sixth.
2: Well, you just have an extra bullpen guy. You still have 13 pitchers. But I mean, Lance is working his way back. Rennell's working his way back.
4: Yeah.
2: So, like, whichever one of those two guys comes back, if there's not an injury, what's the move then? It's probably
4: Pearson, De Los Santos.
2: Well, no, De Los Santos has been one of your leverage guys. You're not getting rid of him. Maybe Brian Abreu would still be on the restricted list. Like,
4: Lambert? No.
2: No.
4: It can't be Lambert.
2: No, stop that silliness.
4: I think
2: Pearson would be. AJ Blue Ball, I think, has options.
4: Oh, yeah. And there's another guy who might have options, too, that we'll probably talk about in the ugly. That
2: okay.
4: Could be an option.
2: All right. So, K-Way, we think he's going to be sticking around. Rotation for a little bit, maybe a little bit more. What other goods you got?
4: Isak Paredes. Very
2: Isak.
4: Good. 6-for-12 over the weekend, so hit 500 on the weekend. Very, very good. Productive. From him.
2: Yeah, he's starting to look like that old Isak Paredes,
4: yeah.
2: Who was so good last year.
4: I think 5 RBIs total over the weekend. What, 4? Was it 4 on Friday night, and then got one more?
2: He had 1 RBI over the weekend, but
4: he did.
2: Yeah,
4: did I read his box score wrong?
2: Yeah, I think he did.
4: Oh, maybe I did. Maybe I got confused with Altuve. That's probably what I did. I put Altuve on there too.
2: Yeah, he had the dong. He had he got mad. Remember, Espada said he got pissed off.
5: Multi hits Friday and Saturday.
4: Mm-hmm.
2: That's why they call him Altuve.
5: You taking a run for dad joke of the day, huh?
4: you're really in.
5: You're
4: on the
5: pushing for it.
4: You're going for it, huh?
2: What?
4: You really like this dad joke thing?
2: I mean, if we're gonna keep score, I mean, I want to.
5: You're running
2: win
5: up the score on Joe and I.
4: You're gonna run away with it too.
2: I want to win the game if we're keeping score. Yeah, I like Isak. The question with Isak. It's always like, what's his value away from ballparks that don't have a short porch in left field? But I think there's value there. He doesn't strike out much. He sees a lot of pitches. He draws a lot of walks. Like, is he going to put up the home runs at, a big left field that, probably not, that he would put up at the Dyke or Fenway or whatever? But I like Isak as a hitter. I just like how patient he is. I did have a thought today, though. I think it had to do with that whole Nightingale, which we'll get to that later. Like, who's the first baseman of the Houston Astros in 2028?
4: Someone in your minor league system or someone that's on another team?
2: I don't think it's somebody in your minor league system.
5: There's no one close at first base.
4: Yeah,
2: unless you draft a first baseman this year that races through the system.
5: Yeah. I think your 2028 first baseman is not currently on the Astros organization.
2: Yeah. I would say the top two contenders, that's probably your favorite, not currently in the organization. The guy that I would have second is Isak Paredes. I would have Isak second
5: as
2: on
5: a
2: the probability.
5: Re-sign him?
2: Yeah. I would have him second on the highest probability. It might even be no. If you're getting the field, the field is the favorite.
4: Yeah.
2: I think Isak would be the first individual on the favorite board.
4: Is there any chance Walker's playing well enough?
2: I don't think so. He's gonna be 38 coming off a $20 million contract.
4: For like a cheap contract?
2: I think Esoc has a, I would put Esoc's chances at like 20%. I'd put Walker's chances at like 10.
4: Okay. Yeah. Yiner? Or is Yiner, I don't know if he's out, if he's done by
2: I think
4: that.
2: Yiner has two more years. I think he's a free agent after 28.
4: Okay. So Yiner could in theory be an option?
2: Could. Yeah, that's a good point.
4: It's still probably 10%. I think the odds on favorite would be by a lot would be outside the organization. Someone that's not currently with the Astros.
2: I just had that thought. Like, I wonder if they try to do something short term with Esoc, where he's just your first baseman. You know, you don't have this untenable infield solution.
4: I'd be fine with that.
2: Or a problem because Walker's up after next year.
4: Yeah.
2: Correa would still be under contract. Altuve's still under contract. So there's your infield. That'd be an old infield.
4: It'd be a very old infield.
2: Who's your shortstop? That's.
4: Well, that's easy, isn't it?
2: Is it easy?
4: Isn't what's the one prospect?
2: Nayans?
4: I don't think
2: Nayans is a shortstop.
4: You don't think so?
2: Nah.
4: Okay.
2: I think he's a third baseman.
4: Correa's not going back short.
2: I think not he'd be too old
4: age.
2: At that point.
4: Yeah, not at that age. I mean, Nayans might have to be your shortstop.
2: But he's playing more third now. He's not even playing a whole lot of short now.
4: Yeah. Then it's probably outside the organization too, honestly.
2: Probably.
4: Unless there's, you know, some other.
2: I couldn't even give you a guess on a shortstop.
4: I mean, I would guess maybe for one of the two positions.
2: Maybe like who someone, they draft at 17 this year.
4: Yeah, like maybe someone develops at shorter first, you know, in these next 2 years that isn't necessarily on our radar right now, fills one of those gaps. But it's very possible that both those spots are filled with people outside the organization.
2: Probably.
4: Are not currently Houston Astros.
2: Did you have any more goods?
4: Outside of Nate Pearson, the bullpen gave up zero earned runs.
2: They've been the best bullpen weekend. In baseball for a month.
4: Yeah, just like another dominant weekend from the Astros bullpen. Okert, Blue Ball, Abreu all had good weekends.
2: Hader's been unbelievable Hader's since his return.
4: Nasty. Yeah. Like, and Mike Burrows.
2: Oh, yeah.
4: he got you an inning, too.
2: He didn't look awful out of the bullpen.
4: I mean, seven pitches, but yeah.
2: It might be a spot for him out of the bullpen.
4: Just stay there.
2: Yeah, but he's a guy with options. Who knows? We'll get to Brian and I's good in a little bit. We'll get to the junkies as well. 713-780-3776. Jeremy and Joe on ESPN 97.5.
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2: Junkie, did you guys hear TK say yesterday
3: Junkie?
2: We've been pronouncing K-Way's Tang's name all wrong? He was saying it like K-Way Dong, something like that. Yeah. That was discovered like a week ago. TK about it when we had him on Friday. And he said that somebody like emailed him, gave him a tip, and I think Lauren Callender, which I don't like how she calls the players their nicknames. I don't feel like she's around the team long enough to do that.
4: Fair.
2: It kinda, she's like Seawalk. I'm like, you haven't earned that. You can't call him Seawalk.
4: Yeah, but I don't know. I've noticed that too.
2: Have you noticed that? Is that kind of weird? It's like, she's like Hosey. What? You're not on a Hosey basis with him. You're not on a Seawalk basis with him.
4: Do TK and Blummer ever call him that?
2: Occasionally. Occasionally. Or they call him Seawalk. But like, she's not on a nickname. She's around once in 3 months.
4: Yeah, I guess I just don't notice it when they do
2: He's not on a nickname basis for those guys.
4: I did see people on Twitter saying that TK and Robert Ford are both saying his name differently.
2: Oh, they are.
4: Like, okay.
2: I trust TK more.
4: Oh, 100%.
2: Because TK had like the explanation. But it's not.
4: I love
2: it's,
4: Robert,
2: but... it's Dung.
4: Dung.
2: Dung. Like, duh. Ng. Dung. K-Way. Dung. Robert Ford saying it. Tongue.
4: You saying tongue?
2: Like. That's tongue in cheek.
4: Is it K-Way?
2: K-Way. What'd I say?
4: K-Way.
2: I say K-Way because I like to put a little Latin flair on it. K-Way.
4: I know you do.
2: Yeah. Anyways, Brian, what were your goods for the Astros weekend?
5: Joe obviously mentioned a few of them with Emi. And,
2: was that necessary to say how Joe stole yours?
5: It was mostly so I could find my place for what was already not said, but thank you for calling that out.
2: It's unnecessary. It was what that was.
5: Well, it was unnecessary.
2: Brian, you know what I look at? I look at this show as a big piece of pie.
5: You know what's also
2: unnecessary? I look at this show as a three-hour piece of pie, and whenever you use little crutch sentences like that, it takes away a little sliver of our pie.
5: What took away more?
2: Yeah, but this was entertaining.
5: Okay.
2: This was fun, I thought.
5: Okay. Yeah, well, I am the beholder. First one goes to Jeremy Pena. I'm just JP3, I guess I should say, because I can't pronounce the name right. But the double dong on Friday, had the RBI double, or the double yesterday. He really could have had another hit, but lined out, unfortunately.
2: Would you trade Jeremy Pena? Would you trade him at this year's deadline, which they're not going to? I know. But if you had your druthers,
5: offseason,
2: would you trade him at the deadline or in the offseason?
5: Offseason.
2: Okay.
4: In a perfect world, the deadline.
2: This one coming up?
4: Yeah. If Dana Brown wasn't the GM, I would do the deadline.
2: Okay.
4: But so
5: even though they're only, you know, 2.5 back?
4: Yeah, they're not contenders.
5: Fair.
2: I would go with Brian's. I would say in the offseason.
4: I would try to maximize the value.
2: Yeah, I hear you. I think it's fair. I think it's a fair point. That's a fair point.
5: That's a great point. Okert, the 3K inning yesterday, and then he had the two inning outing on Friday.
2: I love that guy.
5: Yeah,
2: he's a free agent at the end of the year. I want him back. Not like on a crazy contract, but you know, something reasonable.
4: So not what they gave Rafael Montero.
2: No, of course not.
5: No, of course not.
2: No, $5 million. Give him $10 million 2 years. Anybody balk at that?
4: No.
5: No.
2: Okert balk at that?
5: No, I think that'd be completely fair. Also good, I would say Christian Walker's
2: 2.3. You're doubling his money.
4: That's pretty good.
5: Christian Walker's leaping catch to rob Manzardo would have been probably a double into the gap yesterday. So I thought that was a pretty good play. And you guys mentioned, but I mean, Hader was fantastic. Not only did he get the save yesterday, but it was only 9 pitches. Like, he could just completely mow down the Guardians.
2: He was dominant.
5: Yeah, he was great.
2: I'm a big Hader guy. I wonder if he's going on any turkey hunts with Brian King these days.
4: Is that something they do?
2: Do you watch the games?
4: Yeah,
5: I thought you were in on that conversation last year, or maybe that was
2: previous. The whole bases loaded thing.
5: Yeah,
2: the bases loaded thing. They'd be like, "Yeah, Brian Key." He was like talking about how he's like crazy story. We went and hunted turkeys.
4: I ignore those.
2: Yeah, it was very Brokeback Mountain-y.
4: This weekend I was watching the games on mute.
2: Why?
4: World Cup.
2: Really?
4: Yeah, I've been locked in.
2: I'm gonna tell TK you did that.
4: That's fine.

0: I think he's gonna feel about that.
1: How many World Cup games did you watch
2: over the weekend? Probably six of them.
1: Wow.
2: I would say. I didn't do much this weekend. Just kind of chilled.
1: Well, it's Father's Day weekend.
2: Yeah.
0: I wouldn't have minded watching Saturday's game on mute. I hate, which is one of my bads. I'll spoil it. Cannot stand listening to AJ Brzezinski.
2: He's brutal, man.
0: He is the worst. How is this guy so popular?
2: I don't know.
0: He's atrocious.
1: Is he popular or is he just because he gets rage bait that's valuable to the network?
0: I mean, he's got his little podcast thing where he seems like he's the star of it.
2: But see, like, I see clips from that and I don't mind it.
0: I don't like his demeanor. I don't like his attitude.
2: I feel like there's a difference between what I see on the podcast and what I hear during a broadcast.
0: I don't.
2: See, I like the, I don't know, I feel like it's just, one seems to flow better, I guess.
0: I like the guys that he's on the podcast with.
2: Yeah.
0: I'll say that.
2: And I like, normally I like, who was he with on Saturday?
0: Kenny Albert.
2: Yeah, I like him when he's with Adam Amin.
0: I like Adam Amin. I think Kenny Albert's solid, but I think baseball's probably his worst sport. Hockey's probably his best.
2: Yes, I would agree to that. But, yeah, Brzezinski's not good.
0: I can't stand listening to that guy.
2: No, he's exhausting.
0: That's brutal. Any other goods?
1: No, that was it. That was it.
0: All of you guys stole mine. But you're not.
1: Waste of time.
0: You're not in the home run yesterday. It's 25th.
2: Yeah, I
1: started another on base streak.
0: Yeah.
2: I didn't know where to put him on my list.
0: Anywhere. Anywhere is fine. You're not getting hit in any spot in the lineup.
2: Smart ass.
1: I think he qualifies as good. Homer, 2 walks yesterday.
0: Has this match started yet?
2: Starts at 4 o'clock.
0: I thought it started at 3.
2: No, it's 4 o'clock.
0: I was wondering where this match has been.
1: So we're not going to get a conclusion into the match.
0: You sure it doesn't start at 3?
2: Starts at 4.
0: Why does it start at 4?
2: I don't know.
0: Why is there a huge gap today?
2: It's always an hour gap, isn't it?
0: I mean, usually I thought it was a 3-hour gap. Whenever they played at 11, they would play at 2. Whenever they played at noon, they'd play at 3. Didn't the Argentina, didn't that match start at 11?
2: Did it?
0: Even if it didn't start at 11, it started at 2. It would have started at 3. I think they're running behind. I think there was a delay. My guess is there's
1: scheduled.
0: A delay.
1: Yeah, it
0: was
1: scheduled noon, at 4? It says noon. Noon for the early game, 4 o'clock.
0: That's the first time they've had that.
2: Yeah, yet. Normally it's been 3 hours.
0: It's been 3-hour windows. Yeah. It's a 4-hour window? That's stupid.
2: And the rest today are all 3 hours.
1: Yeah, they are. That's
2: Norway, Senegal is at 7, and Jordan and Algeria is at 10.
0: That's so weird. Anyways, our sweat of the day. We're on France minus 2.5 goals. So
2: yeah, we are.
0: Let's go France. We are not – they're minus 135, by the way, which is a huge number to be favored by 2.5 goals. They're minus 135, 2.5 goals. We're not betting the 135. We're betting just a unit today to try to limit exposure to that because we didn't love anything that was out there.
2: Yeah. The
0: actually hated it all.
2: Yeah, they're all pretty tough to choose from.
0: Yeah, I didn't like anything on it.
2: Definitely not doing draw.
0: No.
2: Definitely not doing
0: – you see that one guy that's doing draws for every single match?
2: Yeah, I was talking to Brian about that before the show.
0: So he's like plus $100 each game.
2: Plus $3,000.
1: The draw for France and Iraq is plus $1,113.
0: Yeah. See, that's crazy that he's still going to be doing that.
2: But
0: I understand
2: why,
0: he's doing the experiment, but...
2: But that's why he's up $3,000 is because he hit plus $1,300 on
0: Spain, probably.
2: The Spain game earlier.
1: And the Portugal-Congo game helped, too.
2: Yeah, that was plus $425 I saw on his list.
0: I wonder if he's going to keep doing that in the knockout stage.
2: I don't know, because like part of me wants to jump in on it now, but I also feel like it might be too
1: hard. Well, in the knockout stage, they can't have draws.
0: Yes, you can.
1: Yeah, you can?
0: Yes.
2: Because it's regulation time.
1: Oh,
0: this guy
1: okay.
0: trying to want, you know, I know more than you. I'm gonna dunk on you with inaccurate information. Still, you're acting like a Twitter troll right now.
1: They look still considered it a draw, though?
0: Yeah, that's full time.
2: Yes.
0: Full time draw.
1: Okay.
2: Here's the thing, Brian. You should be right.
1: Yeah, because that makes no sense.
2: Yes.
1: That elimination game could end in a draw.
2: 100%.
0: No, okay. No. It's whenever they go to PKs because the match is still tied, but you advance on PKs.
1: Okay, so but for the record book, it's still considered a draw?
2: Okay, yeah. So if it's like...
0: Yes.
1: But so weird.
0: They advance
1: okay.
0: based on PKs. We bet that one time, and that's how we learned.
2: So, but what if it's golden goal?
0: I don't think they do golden
2: goal. No, I know, but like in a different tournament. Like, don't other tournaments do golden goal?
0: But if you... I believe most tournaments still have a time, even with golden goal.
2: Yeah.
0: There's still a time restriction. So once the game goes to PKs, the match ended in a draw.
2: Okay.
0: And now you're going to PKs to determine who advances in the bracket.
1: Gotcha. So weird because obviously you don't get that in the NFL. You don't get that
0: Brian.
1: In other sports.
0: I appreciate that. It's terrific insight.
2: I wish we could. Can you imagine betting a...
0: No, I think it'd be dumb. Well, I don't like it, actually.
1: Especially for the over-under. Like, if you bet over-under, let's say 42, and you're under going into overtime, and it puts you at a disadvantage having to play that extra period.
2: I guess in the NFL.
0: But whenever they do extra time, if they score a goal in extra time, that still counts against the spread.
1: Okay.
0: Like, if France and Iraq were tied at 2, mm-hmm. and they went into extra time and France scored a goal in extra time to make it 3-2, that would be if France win 3-2. And that would be, that would impact on the
1: it's
0: odds.
1: It's weird that it would count towards the over-under, but not towards the result.
0: No, it does. It does until it goes to PKs.
1: Oh, until PKs. Okay.
0: Yeah, so if you score a goal in extra time, that all counts. That all counts. But it's whenever it's, whenever extra time ends. Now it goes to PK, so it kind of like, you know, line in the sand. But there's also bets in soccer where you pick a team to advance. And that's whenever the PKs come into play. So there's all of that.
1: The more you know.
0: The more you know with Jeremy and Joe.
2: Yeah. I guess you can bet.
0: Although that's always been one of my hot takes, is I feel like in Vegas, a game should end at regulation. Because let's say you had Texans and the Rams in the Super Bowl, and the Rams were favored by 2 points, and the game ended in a tie and went to overtime, I feel like you won the bet, right? You had the Texans plus 3, Rams won by, I feel like you were on the right side of the bet.
1: Yeah, you're betting regulation.
0: Yeah, you were on the right side of the bet, but then the Rams get a pick 6 for a touchdown and they cover the spread. Yeah. I think that's stupid.
2: Yeah, I hear you. I kind of wish it was just the other way, like all the time. Like, I don't like to draw a bet, frankly, in soccer. Like, I see how, like, this guy's making a ton of money off of it. I'm curious if it's like this. We were talking about, like, if it, would the strategy work all the time, like on the Premier League?
0: Yeah.
2: Where you can just bet draws all the time, you're going to end up being plus money.
0: I don't think so.
2: I would guess no. But the odds are also so big that as long as you hit one or two big ones a year, it can help you.
0: I don't think they're as big in probably Premier League. And also, you're playing so many matches that it's probably more in play. And you're probably getting less exposure, too, so it probably influences the line and the value.
2: Probably.
0: Yeah. I mean, we bet draws a lot.
2: Yeah, it's always plus money.
0: We bet draws a lot. All right, 713-780-3776. Let's get to the bad and ugly. Do not ignore in victory what you wouldn't defeat, right? 713-780-3776. It's Jeremy and Joe, ESPN 97.5. Do you guys like to eat? Of course you like to eat. That's why I love Federal American Grill. Their food is so good. 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I love what Federal American Grill is doing this summer, too. 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Most of their social hours prior to the summer sunset has been from 3 until 7. 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I already mentioned the prices on their drinks, but look at this menu. And you can get all of this for just 10 bucks. How about cheeseburger egg rolls? 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And everything you order is very good. And it's all just 10 bucks. 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
0: All right, hit me with your bads. Good, bad, ugly, Astros weekend.
2: Pulling up my notes. Spencer already got it. He stinks.
0: Why'd you add an N to his name?
1: I didn't hear an N.
0: Aaron Gennetti.
2: Didn't mean to. Sorry.
1: I didn't hear that, Joe.
2: Hydration break?
1: Hydration break. There you go.
2: Spencer Arrighetti, bad.
0: Yeah, ugly. Three home runs, three dongs allowed by him. If you get rid of those dongs, though, he'd have been pitched pretty well.
1: He's had a rough month, good. Though.
0: Yeah, it hadn't been
1: have
0: good.
1: Have you seen his junior A? It's near 7.
0: That's not good.
2: No.
0: That's about who Arrighetti is, though. Arrighetti's probably, CRA's still 313. He's probably more of a 3.5, 375 guy. So, I mean, water finds its level. Water's finding its Arrighetti level right now.
2: So does he have options left? That's the other person I was thinking of when guys get healthy.
0: Ooh.
2: If this trend continues in a very negative way.
0: Yeah, I'm sure he does, but I wouldn't option him.
2: I'm just trying to think like through the options of what the Astros can do as these guys get healthy. If Lambert's performing the way he is, if Hunter Brown, if Imai has turned a corner and they believe in that, if Kaiway Dung has performed well. Like, is there an odd man out where it's Arrighetti for Javier or McCullers? If it continues at this trajectory.
1: That would be criminal.
0: I haven't thought of that. Yeah, it would be criminal to me as well.
2: I just don't know how else, like, they put all the pieces together. Like, it's a complicated puzzle.
0: You DFA some guys.
2: Yeah. I wonder, like, if it just continues to be this poor.
0: Yeah, that's interesting.
2: I wonder.
0: He was just so good in May. That you're going to option the May pitcher of the month in all of baseball?
1: I really just don't want Javier back. I know they're going to force it, but I really do not want Javier back.
0: Maybe that's where if he pitches so badly, they'll DFA him.
1: How long does that take?
0: Maybe two.
1: Think? Okay.
0: Maybe two. If he has two bad outings, you think it's on the table?
1: I don't know. He's got 2 years left on the contract?
0: So what? It's a contract you don't want to pay.
1: It is.
0: So
1: but
0: if somebody
1: like,
0: claimed him, thank you.
1: But I'm just thinking of their past, like the precedent from what they've done in the past, like with Montero and Abreu, there was less time left in the deal than what is left for Javier.
2: He's got a year and a half.
1: Oh,
0: no.
1: It's only a year and a half?
0: No, okay. Not with Abreu. Abreu is roughly around this time.
1: Yeah. No, if there's a year and a half left for Javier, then Abreu is the same.
2: Yeah.
1: So I retract that. I thought there was more left
0: plus,
1: than Javier's
0: guess
1: deal.
0: Guess what? No one's going to claim him.
1: No, facts.
0: So, like, you just, okay, we're going to pay you $18.5 million to be a spacer.
1: God.
0: That's what it would be.
1: Yeah, that's the one deal Dana Brown got done.
0: So there's not really, there's not really any, like, what's the risk? That somebody claims him? Thanks.
1: Yeah.
0: Yeah, it's unfortunate.
2: Yeah, I mean, you owe him cash $21.4 million next year.
0: Yeah.
2: So, probably close to, like, $30-ish million, $32 million, probably.
0: And you're not paying him to go away. I mean, he would probably accept his assignment in Sugar Land.
2: Yeah, unless
0: he'd probably go pitch for the Spacers. He'd be off your 40-man roster. He'd be an $18.5 million AAA pitcher.
2: That's crazy.
0: I don't see another avenue unless he just doesn't accept his assignment and goes collects $18.5 million for another team. I don't think he would do that.
2: No. I would imagine two starts is probably fair. But if he's pitching this poorly in the minors, I haven't looked at the numbers. I know you said they're bad.
0: Yeah, they're not good.
2: Then maybe there's an excuse to do it. Is there any chance it's before? Or do you think he definitely is going to get a chance to prove it?
0: No, I think he'll get a chance to prove it.
2: Okay.
0: I think he'll get a chance to prove it. Yeah, it's not a great situation.
2: No. But, like, so that's why, like, it's complicated with a guy like Gary Getty.
0: You can argue that all these pitchers coming back is an untenable situation.
2: This actually feels untenable. Because this is actually actively making your team worse.
1: Especially since the guys are coming back are way, we're way less confident in, like, obviously Javier and Lance than the guys currently in the rotation.
2: Because I'm way more confident in Imai at this point than I am in Javier or McCullers.
0: Yeah, that's fair. Pearson, same.
2: Yeah, Lambert.
0: Anyway, Dung, same too.
2: And even Eric Getty, who's struggling recently.
0: Oh, yeah.
2: Gave up a ton of home runs. I have more faith in him than both Javier and McCullers. So it's like you're actively making your team worse while you're trying to still make the playoffs and telling everyone you're not going to sell. Like, the best thing they can do is to cut bait with both of them, frankly. Yeah. I just don't know if Jim Crane's going to want to look at his paycheck and look at his wallet and go, here you go, Christian. Here you go, Lance. Here's a bunch of money to walk out the door.
0: You're paying them both anyways.
2: Yeah, I think it's owners sometimes think it's a better investment to keep them, at least they're active for the team.
0: If you paid $1,000 for a vacation, and then you got a week away from the vacation and the ski resort that you were going to for $1,000 was on fire, would you still go to the ski resort?
2: Nope.
0: That's what Lance McCullers and Christian Javier are.
2: That's a great example.
1: A ski resort fire.
0: They are. That's them. Why would you still go?
2: You wouldn't.
0: You're paying $1,000, right? The Astros in this instance are paying 18 for McCullers, 18 and a half for Javier. They should be doing what is in the best interest of winning games.
2: Yeah.
0: And the best interest of winning games is to pay Christian Javier and Lance McCullers their money that you're going to owe them no matter what to go do something else.
2: Maybe you can do a fake injury with Javier.
0: Maybe. But there's no risk. Like, I don't – why? Why do you need an injury? Why can't you just DFA him? No one's going to pick up his contract.
2: No, I would love them to just DFA him. I just don't know if they will. But
0: fake injury is the same.
2: Yeah, I didn't think – honestly, they would with Abreu when they did it. So maybe they will.
0: Yeah, it'll be interesting.
2: I just don't know if you're going to DFA both guys. Maybe one of them.
0: Why not both? If we're all sitting here saying that it hurts them to carry either one of them. I mean, the best interest in the Astros is they DFA both of them.
2: 100%.
0: The purpose of the show is to say, like, to give our opinion on what makes the Astros better, right?
2: No, it is.
0: We're going to predict what they do, too. Like, we do both things. What should they do? What will they do? We always do that. But the Astros are trying to make the playoffs, right? Mm-hmm. 2.5 games back. They're trying whatever, blah, blah, blah, blah, blah. They're not going to trade anybody. They're going to be buyers, blah, blah, blah, blah, blah. If the purpose is to win games, we all think it is. Why would you carry pitchers that make you worse?
2: Yeah, you shouldn't. The only argument for Javier would be if you think that if you tell him to ramp up his fastball a little bit by putting him in the bullpen and you make him a very expensive mop-up guy and you choose him over Pearson with the hope that there's a bounce back next season from Javier. That's the only argument for him.
0: Yeah.
2: Like, outside of that, like, the only other thing is to DFA him if he's going to come back and actively hurt this baseball.
0: But then if it's not Pearson, then it's Renel Blanco or that it was Wesneski. Yeah, he's eventually coming back.
2: Yeah, now at least Wesneski can stay in the minors. And I think Blanco has options too, right?
0: If they're better, though?
2: Well, yeah, then you're in a tough spot.
0: It's a weird spot, man.
2: Yeah.
0: Maybe other bads.
2: Just the outfield, like, was just unproductive.
0: Well, you got Yordan Alvarez. You got the best hitter. You got the best hitter on the planet playing outfield, Joe. What more can you want?
2: Besides the one, but like Myers, Matthews, Cam Smith didn't have a great weekend.
0: Lo Profito,
2: like
0: Trammell's unplayable now.
2: Yeah, it was just a bad weekend for the outfield.
0: The outfield's brutal. It's booty. It's what it is.
2: That's all I had. Was
0: what
2: really
0: badge you got, Brian?
1: Walker going 1-for-10. Cam going 1-for-9. We mentioned Nate Pearson. The other ones, there was a couple of weird. like rundown situations yesterday. Guys getting thrown out at base. Obviously, the Pena liner and El Delgado was way off of second base. I guess he was trying to cheat that way. If it was a hard line drive, the left fielder, he had a chance to score, but he got caught way off second base.
0: Probably toast no matter what, but not what you want to see from him.
1: Yeah, I guess the only chance he had to score there is if he cheated, but he obviously got the wrong side
0: but
1: of that.
0: But even if he doesn't get the secondary lead, he's probably still out.
1: Probably so. Maybe so. And then I have no idea what Christian Walker was doing at third when he got caught in the rundown on the low Profito ground out.
0: He was just going on contact. That came from the dugout.
1: Yeah, but, I mean, if that ball gets to the outfield, he can walk in. Like, I don't see why he had the need to go on contact.
0: So you avoid the double play. You're going on contact there, so they look at you, and if you're staying put, now they can turn a double play. So you're going on contact there, and if you're dead meat, you get in the rundown to try to get the runners to advance to second and third. He just couldn't stay in the rundown long enough.
1: Maybe so.
0: He's just not fleet of foot. That's a pretty normal spot to go on contact.
1: Yeah, it stood out to me, but maybe I'm wrong.
0: No,
1: on that one.
0: He didn't do a great job in the rundown. That's fine. AJ Pierzynski, he's booty. Nate Pearson's booty. That's what I got. Some junkies have some good, bad, uglies. We get to some junkies. We get to Julian, too. He's got an interesting hypothetical for us on the other side. 713-780-3776. Jeremy and Joe on ESPN 97.5.
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9: Live from the Huntington Bank Studios, here's Jeremy Branham and Joe George.
0: He's Joe, last original good guy on the Huntington Bank bad boy. Is that accurate? Good, bad, ugly. Astros weekend. Junkie bad. Went to Astros game yesterday. Could ball lands on my 13-year-old daughter's head and bounced over four seats to her right. And this grown man would not give her the ball. Didn't make a big deal about it, but wanted to see y'all's thoughts. Very grown up of you, mature of you, not to make a big deal about it. Hopefully your daughter's all right. Bush League of the man.
2: 100%. That guy's in the wrong.
0: Bush League of the grown man.
2: Oh, yeah. Hit a kid.
0: 13-year-old kid.
2: Yeah. Give the ball.
0: Very Bush League. I would have handed the ball over. I would have done it like this. Like that. Here you go. On a T4.
2: If you're just a grown man at a baseball game,
0: mm-hmm.
2: I just give foul ball to kid.
0: Yeah.
2: All times.
0: I tried to with this bad boy, but there wasn't a kid around.
2: Yeah, that's fine.
0: It was during the school day.
2: Yeah.
0: No, it was an afternoon game with kids in school.
2: I don't think you need to go out of your way to walk around and find
0: someone. Oh, no. But, just you look around.
2: If there's a kid in your section.
0: Quick look-see.
2: Yeah. Now, if it's your first ever foul ball, home run ball, I kind of give you a pass.
0: Nah.
2: But.
0: No, I don't.
2: The only, because I don't want to judge people too hard. Just because you don't know what it's happened, you don't know if there's a kid at home. Because if I caught a ball, I would keep it.
0: You keep the kid at home, but it completely erases the kid. No. I disagree there. You should have brought the kid to the game. If you were that concerned about giving the ball to your kid at home, you should have brought the kid to the game. The moment the kid does not come to the ballpark with you, you can no longer use that excuse.
2: Yeah. But this situation, 100%. It hit a kid.
0: Hit a kid in the head. Bounced four seats over. Hopefully she's not concussed. Hopefully you got a CAT scan. Hopefully she's all right. That'd be bad. Rocky says Myers is still garbage. Yeah, he's not good. Eric the Buyer, Emi was lights out. Bad, still can't sweep a series. Ugly, Cleveland is a shell of a team right now. That's accurate. I bet Joe wouldn't give a Cubs foul ball back. Joe, would you give a Cubs foul ball
2: back? Yes, I would.
0: What about a Yordan home run ball?
2: Is it a special home run ball?
0: I would give back a Yordan home run ball, not back to the kid, unless it was a milestone.
2: Yeah, that's a totally different conversation.
0: Yeah,
2: if it's a milestone, anything, I'm keeping that.
0: Yeah, but if a fan wanted to keep a Yordan home run ball instead of giving it to a kid, that to me wouldn't be his Bush League. That to me was where it becomes acceptable, unless it hits the kid. If it hits the kid, then it's automatic. Give the ball to the kid.
2: Yeah.
0: Unless it's a milestone.
2: Foul ball, always give away, for sure.
0: Now, if it's a home run, doesn't, harm a child, then I think you're okay to keep it at that point. I personally would give it up, but I think you can keep it at that point.
2: Yeah,
0: Jose Altuve homer. Okay, you can probably keep that one.
2: And also just, your favorite player. Which it might seem weird to everyone else.
1: I don't know if you could keep just a random Jose Altuve home run.
0: I think you can.
1: I don't know.
0: It doesn't damage a child, I mean, he's going to be the Astros Hall of Famer. He's the greatest Astro of all time. I would have no issue with a grown man keeping a Jose Altuve home run ball.
1: If I could see a 6-year-old, two seats over, I'm giving it to the 6-year-old.
0: Yeah, but you're a bigger man than most.
1: Yes, physically, yes.
2: But what if someone what's the difference if someone says their favorite player was Carlos Correa?
0: That's fine, too.
2: Okay.
0: If home run like that, I think it's fine.
2: Yeah.
0: If it doesn't hit the kid.
2: Yeah, yeah.
0: If it hits the kid, it's automatic.
1: I'm completely with you on the milestone. If it's a 500th home run or something that 50. You could.
0: Even home run 50.
1: Especially if you could sell it, a ball that you might be able to sell for a bunch of money. Then I'm with keeping it.
0: Jose, I think you can keep a home run ball without giving it to a kid.
1: I'm not with you on the Altuve one.
0: All right.
2: If a kid,
0: he's the greatest Astro ever.
1: I know, but I would still give it to the kid. The milestone that I could sell.
0: I would too, but I'm saying it's acceptable for a person.
2: Yeah,
0: to
2: I think
0: keep
2: it's
0: it.
2: More acceptable.
0: I wouldn't roast the guy for keeping a Jose Altuve home run ball that didn't hit a kid. I would not roast a person for keeping a home run ball that didn't hit a kid at any point. Period.
2: Now, what if it doesn't? What if the kid just drops it?
0: Well, the kid had it in its grasp.
2: Yeah,
0: and fumbles.
2: Oh,
0: yeah, give it back.
2: Bounce off the glove. Right?
0: Yeah, you give it back.
2: Okay.
0: Well, that's not a drop, Joe. What kind of catch rules are you operating with?
2: If it bounces off the glove,
0: that's not a catch.
2: No, it bounces like that.
1: God, that's a nitpick.
0: You guys are no, it's not. That's not a catch.
1: You know what he meant, though.
0: No, I didn't.
1: Oh,
0: I thought he meant he had it, you dropped it. Which kids do that stuff a lot.
1: We don't have catch rules in the stands.
0: Yes, you do. If a kid had a ball in his grasp, shows you the ball and then drops the ball, you give it back to the kid.
1: Okay.
0: If it hits the tip of his glove and is bouncing around, that kid does not own the ball.
1: The ball hits the webbing, but he doesn't.
0: Catch rules are very much in play.
2: What's the difference between if they reach for it and it bangs off their arm and it hits them?
0: Sympathy.
2: Versus if it hits off their glove and bounces out because they're not strong enough to catch it.
0: You're not, I mean, this is what Mauricio Pochettino was talking about whenever we talked about living in a loser society. Learn to catch the ball.
1: I didn't realize you're this hardcore.
2: I don't know. I think it's
0: that's not the same. The kid has the ball in grasp, drops the ball. It's not the same of hitting the webbing of the glove. Like, we disagree on that?
1: Yeah, like if it enters the glove and he just doesn't hang on to it, I'm giving him the ball.
0: If Branham baby couldn't reel it in with his glove, I would say you should have caught it.
2: I mean, like,
0: I'm dead serious.
1: What would Mrs. Branham say after that?
0: She'd probably get on to me a little bit.
2: Probably, yeah.
0: But so what?
2: I don't think it's any different than if it hits the kid. Like,
0: that's very different. Hitting the kid on the head versus going off the webbing of the glove are not in the same stratosphere.
1: I'm just going to give it to the kid regardless. What am I going to do with it? Put it on a shelf and look at it?
0: We're not arguing your moral high ground. We're arguing what is in the realm of acceptance.
1: Okay.
0: Because I also would give the ball to the kid. But I would not roast a fan or a grown man that had a home run ball and didn't give it to a kid without it injuring the kid. That to me is acceptable. I also would give it to the kid. But we're not arguing that. We're arguing what is acceptable.
1: I don't think it's – well, I guess it depends on the situation. Like, if you're alone in the stands, like it's one of those games, like you might have been in Tampa, then sure, keep it. But if it's a situation where, yeah, it doesn't hit a kid, but a kid's like two seats over and he asks for it, like I'm going to give him the ball.
0: Sure. But we're talking about acceptance.
1: Okay. No. But in turn, I would roast someone who did not. Like, if we could see on video, a kid's like, hey, can I have the ball? And the guy's like, nah, like gives him the stiff arm. I'm roasting him.
0: Here's the thing. Hey, that's a tough ask, man.
2: If there's like, let's say there's, if a kid asks me for the ball and there's another kid to give it to, I'm going to be a jerk.
1: You're going to give it to the kid that didn't ask?
2: Yeah, man. Don't ask. I kind of like that move.
0: No,
2: you don't ask for it.
0: Yeah, you're teaching the kid like not to be annoying.
2: Gesture.
0: Yeah, I kind of like that.
2: Yeah, this is not a participation trophy. You don't get to ask for the ball.
0: I kind of like that.
2: Someone has to just offer it to you.
1: That's such a...
0: No, you're te-
1: that's a
0: no,
1: mood.
0: No.
2: I don't care.
0: Do you want the pestering kid, or do you want a kid who like has manners?
1: I mean, one ask who you're is rewarding not a pester. To here?
0: Right, but you're comparing the two in this moment.
2: Yeah,
0: in this moment, you have two options. You have the pestering kid, or you have the kid who's polite, isn't asking annoying questions, and like kind of knows his role. Yeah, I'm with Joe on this one.
1: Well, the kid is being annoying all game, sure, but like, I would take the kid asking, he's the one that actually wants it. He or she actually wants it versus the kid.
0: I'm going with the shy kid.
2: Yeah, I'm going to be like, oh, I was going to give it to, I have my eye on this kid.
0: Yeah. I made this decision four innings ago, creep.
2: Like, if I caught a ball, that's who it's going to.
1: You're like analyzing the kids in the stands, like, you're not ball worthy. You're not ball worthy.
0: If you're a grown man and you won't give up a foul ball regardless of the score prominence, you're a jerk one. I like the score prominence. So money makes you change your standards, dang. Yeah, I mean, do you work? Like, yes, of course it changes your standards.
2: Yeah, if Jordan Alvarez sets the single season home run record for the Astros this year and you catch that ball, that kid's SOL, man.
1: Yeah, I got like, a mortgage, sorry, kid. Dude. Sorry.
0: Junkie says kids should have used two hands. That's my thought, too. Not my fault they can't catch. I'm keeping it fair. Did the kid make a football move? Great question. Nice rage bait, Brian and Joe. B-Mac is a better man. Totally agree, Branham. If my son wants it, he better catch it, huh? Yeah. Teach him how to catch. What a great lesson to learn how to catch a ball.
2: Oh, you're right. It's a good lesson.
0: Terrific. I want adversity for my children. I want them to learn to handle adversity.
2: Okay, let me ask this question as we're on this topic.
0: Yeah.
2: Yordan Alvarez breaks the single season Astros home run record.
0: Mm-hmm.
2: You catch it.
0: Yeah, I'm keeping that bad boy.
2: What would it take? Because the Astros are going to come to you.
1: Oh, yeah.
2: Right?
1: Yeah.
2: What would it take in return to just give it up? Because you're not getting money from it. Like,
0: yes, I will.
2: From the Astros?
0: No, but I'm not going to sell it. Give it to the Astros.
2: No, I'm saying, like, is there anything the Astros could give you?
0: Yeah, they could give me Yordan Alvarez to pay its net value.
2: Would you, like...
1: Season tickets.
0: Nah.
2: So they won't go that far, but like, you can get a couple signed bats and jerseys.
1: Nah, I'm out of that.
0: I'm going to sell the ball.
2: I think I would, too.
1: No, if the offer is just, like, a signed bat and a jersey, I'm keeping the baseball.
2: Yeah, now...
1: Sorry, Yordan.
0: If Yordan wants it bad enough, he'll be the highest bidder.
1: Yeah. He's got enough money to pay my price.
2: Yeah. I wonder, do you think with the bat from the game, he probably would keep the bat from the game.
1: Yeah, he'd have the bat.
2: Would you rather have the bat or the ball?
0: The ball.
1: Yeah. Definitely the ball.
2: Because the bat, it could lie.
0: Eh.
2: They could say, like, oh, this was the one he had in his hands.
1: It'd be harder to track for sure.
2: Yeah.
0: Yeah. I just keep the ball.
2: Yeah.
0: The ball, I think, has more value.
2: Yeah, I would keep the ball.
0: Keep the ball.
2: Yeah.
0: If he wants it bad enough, he'll pay for it. 713-780-3776. Let's go out to the HRMP listener line. Julian, you're in with Jeremy and Joe. What's going on, Julian?
20: Hey, how you doing, guys? Happy belated Father's Day. Hope y'all had a good day.
0: You too.
20: So I don't have to go over the BA saga. We all know it. It's getting to a point to where I'm wondering, in Houston, have y'all had someone that was, I mean, the dude was a third team all pro. He was balling, got a huge contract, got hurt, and went from, like, I was so excited about this guy's career. I even had this jersey autographed, right? I picked that over Debo. So do you guys have anyone in Houston that resembles Bitch Asness, a.k.a. B.A.? Y'all have a good one.
2: All right. If you don't know what's going on, Brandon Ayuk, his latest thing that he's done is he was on, I think, Instagram and posted a video of him saying, go Commanders, which is the team that everyone assumes he's going to go to, but he's still under contract with the San Francisco 49ers. It's obviously been a very weird season. The only name I can think of doing anything like that detrimental to the team would be C.J. Gardner-Johnson calling out Jalen Petrie's contract.
0: Let's kick it around. Let's kick it around on the other side. 713-780-3776. So crash out, calling people out?
2: Yeah.
0: All right, 713-780-3776. What is the Houston example of Brandon Ayuk? We'll just go with the flow. It's Jeremy and Joe on ESPN 97.5.
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2: So the update on Brian Abreu, Mitch Bannon, which how the heck did this guy get that? I don't know. Never heard of this guy. The Astros are giving Abreu some time to take care of a personal matter. Manager Joe Espada. So no, not a visa, not a passport. It is indeed a personal matter. So hope all is well with Brian Abreu. Hope everything's all right. Good, it's not bereavement, but hopefully the personal matter gets taken care of and everything will be all right. All right, 713-780-3776. So, good question from Julian. Like, Brandon Ayuk crashing out with the Niners, kind of, I wouldn't say sabotaging the Niners, but he's kind of sabotaging his time, his image with the club.
3: Yeah, last year the organization. Was pretty bad. I mean, didn't go to camp. Said they hadn't heard from him in months at one point during the season.
2: Like, he was also hurt. Yeah. But probably could have gotten back late in the year. So maybe he was sabotaging the Niners in a sense, but certainly sabotaging his image as a 49er. And Julian, unfortunately, has his jersey. I wonder what he's going to do with it. What's he going to do with a Brandon Ayuk jersey?
3: Sell it for pennies.
2: 49er fan. Pennies on the dollar. So what's the Houston example of this?
3: So I think I had two that came to mind. CJ Gardner-Johnson.
2: Yeah, he was just so irrelevant to me.
3: I know.
4: Yeah.
2: That it just, like, it doesn't really move the needle.
4: Lower level.
3: Well, the big
2: it
3: one.
2: It doesn't
3: then,
2: register on the Richter.
3: Yeah. James.
4: Yeah. Harden. That's the obvious
2: with
4: one.
2: With the fat suit?
3: With the fat suit, that last game was a total disaster. Turnovers galore, lazy
4: showed up
3: passes.
4: Late to training camp.
3: Yeah, and then I can't remember exactly. I was trying to find it.
4: He was publicly criticizing the roster at one point too. Like he was.
3: Yeah. What did he say in that final press conference?
4: I forget
2: that exactly. He just needed like it's not fixable, something like that.
3: Did he say like it's not going to get any better?
2: Yeah, basically. Something like that.
3: Like it was so clear that he was traded the next day. I think the Harden one is that's it. Like just. Showing up so out of shape.
4: Especially since he already, in his background, had the history of showing up late or showing up fat to get Kevin McHale fired.
3: Yeah.
4: Like, he'd already done that once earlier in his career after he and Kevin McHale were he was mad at Kevin McHale for not putting him back into that game six against the Clippers.
2: Yeah. Harden's is going to be a tough one to beat.
4: The only other ones I had were Pippen, although it was his first year here, but that was tumultuous, and then Ed Reed. I mean, that was... It's not. I don't think it's really quite the same thing, but those are the other ones that came to mind.
2: Ed Reed's like C.J. Gardner-Johnson with bigger cachet, but similar for sure. And the other one you said was
4: Pippen, Scottie Pippen.
2: I don't remember if there was any single moment though.
4: No, I just remember him being disgruntled in the media.
2: For sure,
4: like, he hated it here.
2: I
4: was not
2: couldn't
4: shy.
2: Stand Pippen.
4: No one could. It was the
2: that
4: worst
2: guy,
4: marriage.
2: What
4: possible.
2: A loser that guy is. I can't stand Scottie Pippen.
3: Agreed. He sucks.
2: He did, I'm not gonna come into the game because it's drawn up for Tony Kukoc. Yeah, what a baby.
3: He's a loser.
2: Can't stand that dude. Low key one, Mitch Molusky with the Astros. Remember he got into a fight at batting practice?
3: I don't know that
2: punched
3: one.
2: Punched the dude. Mitch Molusky I thought was gonna have a phenomenal career. He had like that huge rookie season and then just like his attitude, like basically out of the league in 2 or 3 years. I can't remember the dude he hit. It was like an outfielder. Some outfielder, but he hit him in the face. Yeah, that's all I can really think of.
3: I might be speaking.
2: Kevin Porter Jr.
4: Oh, yeah, sure.
2: Throwing TVs down and stuff. Yeah.
3: Correct me if I'm wrong. Wasn't there something weird with that Oliver at the end?
2: Oh, Ed Oliver, nah, I mean, it was kind of blown up out of nothing. You're talking about the jacket.
3: Is that what it was?
2: Yeah, Ed Oliver was hurt, couldn't play any game. It was a cold night. Only the starters were supposed to have the big jackets on. Ed Oliver put one on.
3: Major is that what
2: told
3: that,
2: him,
3: is
2: Major
3: that what
2: told
3: was?
2: Him to take it off.
3: Okay.
2: Yeah, it was that was
4: that's
2: made
4: silly.
2: A much
4: that is silly.
2: It was made a way bigger deal than it actually was.
3: I don't remember the details.
2: They had a moment where it was like, okay, there's a tiff there, but they were cool the next day.
3: Okay.
2: It was one of those things where like player, I'm, you know, big time, I'm going to do it. Head coach trying to, well, you know, I told you not to, you can't. So they, you know, they kind of butted heads for that night.
3: Yeah.
2: Yeah, but it was on national TV. I think it was an ESPN game and it happened going into the locker room. So like every camera caught it. And you know how that stuff goes.
3: Yeah. Do either of the pitchers who hurt themselves qualify
4: for
3: this? Ken Giles or Phil Maton?
2: Maton punching the locker? Sure. He could be mentioned.
3: Because he gave up to his hit.
2: Did Giles hurt himself for punching a locker?
4: I think he punched himself.
2: Right. I don't think he got hurt, though.
4: He punched himself.
2: I don't think
4: he
2: was hurt, though.
4: No, I don't think so.
3: He just looked like a lunatic.
2: So he didn't really sabotage the team at all.
4: No,
2: I just thought of another one, but I forgot who it was.
3: I mean, Maton, he has a good outing, but gives up the hit to his brother, punches a locker, and misses the World Series. Like
4: that is pretty bad.
3: Yeah,
4: that is
2: Deshaun
4: bad.
2: Would be one.
4: Oh yeah,
2: His is kind of like a weird way.
4: Especially since he requested out before all that stuff came out.
3: Yeah,
4: I think he was because like they asked him his opinion on the GM search, and then they didn't listen to him, and he requested a trade. That's a fair nomination.
3: Yeah, Deshaun counts, and I think you go before the accusations started coming out.
4: Yeah, from when he requested the trade.
3: Yeah, because it's, I mean, Nick Casario's first press conference, McClain was pressing him about Deshaun Watson's future in Houston. So I think Watson fits into this.
2: Sean Chacon, who's I was thinking
4: of. I forgot that name.
2: He got into an altercation with Ed Wade, and then he was cut the next day. That would be one that's pretty high.
4: What about the whole pay me Rick thing with Dunton Robinson?
2: That's not a bad call. Did he? No, he never got paid.
4: Not by the Texans.
2: No, he didn't get paid. He left in free agency. Yeah, that's not a bad one. Now, he still played, though, during
4: that? Yeah, I know. This is not quite the same thing.
2: Ayuk is trying to speed run AB's crash out. Josh Masuk. You think he's going to play football this year?
3: I don't. I don't think so.
2: That's crazy. Somebody says Brock Osweiler. I don't know if Brock Osweiler was, like, intentional, though.
4: Although he did have a moment, remember, when he got pouty, where he got benched, and Bill O'Brien tried to put him back in the game, I guess because there was an injury, and he's like, oh, now you want me to go back in?
2: Yeah.
4: He was a little pouty B, but it's not really the same thing.
2: Royce White. White was weird because he didn't go on planes.
3: Well, like, they knew that, didn't they?
2: Yeah.
3: Or I guess they thought he was going to change.
2: No, I don't think so. I think they were just going to John Madden him across the country.
3: It was just crazy.
2: Yeah.
4: He never played for the Rockets, did he?
2: I think he played some in the preseason.
4: Did he?
3: Not in the regular season, I don't think.
2: Dante Robinson says a junkie. How can y'all forget Deshaun? We didn't. Oh, what about Kevin Durant calling Jabari Smith an R-word?
3: I mean, yeah. It definitely qualifies.
4: It
3: 100% does.
2: I don't know if it does.
4: Who was it that called D'Amico Ryan's milk dud?
3: Steven Nelson.
2: Steven Nelson. Yeah, he's already off the team, though.
4: Yeah.
2: Dwayne Brown with the tech. That's a good call.
4: Oh, yeah, because he was upset at Bob McNair.
2: A bunch of people were saying Cole's Boris hat. I think Cole gets a bad rap out of that, man.
3: He also was off the team, technically, at that point.
2: No.
3: Because that was his job.
4: He's still in the locker room,
2: He's still in the locker
3: room. I know, but like...
2: And I think his contract runs through the season. It didn't end the moment the final out was made.
3: I know, but like that was his vantage point, was that...
2: Also, I think he got a completely bad rap for that. One, the video wasn't supposed to be released, because you're not supposed to take those videos.
3: Yeah.
2: And the guy that like leaked it's, I think, in jail now. Also, he's really mad they just lost a game. I would be really mad if I just lost a game.
3: Yeah.
2: And he's also really mad that he just wasn't used in said game where he wanted the ball. Like, I think he gets such a bad rap for that. Such a bad rap for that.
3: Yeah, I think it's just people.
2: He's mad because the Astros lost the World Series and he wanted to pitch and didn't get the ball.
3: Yeah, but
2: wouldn't you be mad?
3: Yeah, but I think that's why also Astros fans take it out on him. It's because that's why I think like AJ gets a pass a little bit from not everyone.
2: See, I think Cole should get the pass.
3: No, but it's like the anger gets directed towards Cole of losing that series.
2: I think his moment is like a symbolic.
3: Yes.
2: Video of that series.
3: Which
2: I think is completely unfair.
3: Totally agree.
2: He was mad they lost the World Series. Weren't you? He was mad he didn't pitch in the game. Wouldn't you be? And the video was taken inappropriately. The video was not even supposed to be taken.
3: Yeah.
2: Which is Bush League on another side of things. Abreu took off to Vegas to see Carmen Electra. Nice pool on that. Watson. Did I mention the update on Brian Abreu?
4: Yes.
2: Personal thing. Does Fromber crossing up his catcher count? Sure.
3: If you believe
4: Fromber had a little
3: up,
4: bit of a crash out.
2: Sure. We have a different opinion on that, but I'm not really wanting that. Did y'all mention the first draft pick for the Texans? Tony Baselli?
4: That's not a crash out.
2: He was hurt.
4: Yeah.
2: Yeah, he was just hurt. Oh, why is nobody talking about the Natty tonight? Good job on North Carolina to force that third game. Name me three players in North Carolina.
4: I was talking about the junkie.
2: Name me three players in Oklahoma. Ryan Mallett, alarm clock. Yeah.
4: Oh, yeah.
2: You could go. Who was the Texas running back?
3: Deontay Foreman.
4: Oh, yeah.
2: You can mention him, too. He got cut for something similar, being tardy, I think, to the plane.
3: Is that why he got cut?
2: I think so.
3: I just remember we were all.
4: After the Achilles tear?
2: Yeah. Okay. Yeah, he was having a good preseason, and then I think he was late to a plane to travel for a preseason game, and they.
3: Yeah, I just remember his dad going on the radio all the time and talking about how good his son was and not getting the ball.
2: That was so weird.
3: It was so
2: not strange. A good thing for a dad to do.
3: No, so that's why it kind of qualifies because like that's not him directly doing it, but like it was the Texans flagship and he was going on the radio and like get my kid the ball. It was so strange.
2: It was so funny. It's like similar to what Bregman did when he's like, "Yeah, I'm getting called up next week."
3: Yeah,
2: and then they're like, "Okay, we'll show you. We're the bosses." That's kind of similar, I guess. All right. 713-780-3776. Ken Giles mentioned that one. All right. What's been your favorite thing that has happened at the World Cup over the weekend? We're on this Germany, or not Germany, that's the France. France-Iraq match. We're on, what was that for?
4: I meant to hit the Lance German, but I hit the wrong one.
2: We're on France over Iraq, -2.5 goals. It's so many goals. They currently lead 1-0 in the 29th minute. Just kill the Iraq, won't you, France? Come on! All right, 713-780-3776. What has been the best thing that has happened over the weekend at the World Cup? 713-780-3776. It's Jeremy and Joe on ESPN 97.5.
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2: He's Joe, everybody's favorite host on the Huntington Bank Bad Boy. 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On Tuesday at Baker Street Pub in Sugarland, Tom's Watch Bar on Wednesday, Ducky McSweeney's on Thursday, and By the Wayside on Friday. Great name. On Tuesday and Thursday, you'll have another chance to win a $500 gift certificate to Republic Boot Company, by the way. So come hang out with us, watch some football with us, make fun of us, ridicule us, tell us how much you dislike us. And tomorrow's your chance to do that.
3: Yep.
2: At Baker Street Pub in Sugarland.
3: It's going to be a good time.
2: It's going to be a great time.
3: Very cool the first time we went there.
2: Yeah.
3: They said they have huge soccer crowds.
2: Oh, great.
3: And England plays at 3 o'clock.
2: They play again tomorrow?
3: Yeah.
2: Yeah, we get England wins.
3: We do.
2: That's what we do. We get Harry Kane some victories.
3: No, we lose the last time.
2: Yeah, maybe we need to factor that in.
3: Yeah, I think we have to go England tomorrow.
2: We need France to score some goals here, though. 1-0, 34th minute, still early. But we have minus 2.5.
3: Yeah, we do.
2: We gave up 2.5 goals to start the match, so let's go French. Mbappe. Let's do some Mbappe stuff. All right, so what has been your favorite stuff that has happened at the World Cup over the weekend? 713-780-3776. You know, I started watching a soccer documentary over the weekend.
3: What was it?
2: It's that U.S. It's the HBO documentary on the U.S. men's national team. I took a hiatus from Wreck-It Wrexham because right now we're talking about country, not club.
3: Sure.
2: Whenever we're talking about club, not country, I'll get back to my Wreck-It Wrexham. But HBO has a they have a documentary on the U.S. men's national team.
3: About like this team?
2: It's about like the last 4 years.
3: Okay.
2: It's pretty good. I'm 2 episodes in.
3: How many episodes is it?
2: I think 6.
3: Okay. I might check that out.
2: It's really good.

0: late.
1: I mean, we're used to it with the Astros being in the American League West. Yeah, which, I mean, what time do you go to bed, Joe?
0: Well, it's still a late game.
1: Sure, but like you
0: I'm not complaining.
1: You're talking like
0: me.
1: You're a grandpa and go to bed at 8.
0: No,
1: like, you're awake at 11 p.m. every night.
0: For other people, it's late.
1: I think most of our listeners don't go to bed before 11.
0: You think so?
1: What do you think is the average bedtime? TV's off, everything off, like they're asleep.
0: I would have said like 10.
1: Oh, no way. For us, an evening show?
0: I think people are on their way home from work.
1: 713-780-3776.
0: What's your bedtime?
1: What time? Lights out. Not just bedtime. Like, yeah. TV out.
0: Okay.
1: Because that's where, like, I'm sure a lot of people fall asleep watching sports or games and stuff like that. I would say it's at least 11. Maybe even pushing midnight.
0: Really? I think it's like 10.
1: 10?
0: Yeah.
1: How old do you think our listeners are? 80?
0: No, that's not that.
2: Well, if they're 80, go and wait bed before 10 yeah. even. They're probably in bed after Wheel of Fortune's
1: 10's
2: over.
1: Not, 10's probably, so early.
0: They're probably going to, the 80-year-olds listening, probably going to sleep after you sign off.
1: What's your average bedtime?
0: Like 1 a.m.
1: Sheesh, that's because you play video games. Yeah. Brian, are you 1 a.m. too?
2: No, about midnight.
1: I would say mine's probably about 11 to midnight.
0: Okay.
1: Somewhere in that window. Probably closer to midnight, actually. I probably go to bed around 10:30, but I probably don't go to sleep until about midnight.
0: Okay.
1: Yeah. I gotta watch my shows, you know? I gotta.
0: Yeah, you watch your trash.
1: I gotta watch my, what do I watch?
2: Your Summer House?
1: Southern House. What is it? No, Summer House.
2: Yeah, so sad.
1: Summer, but I watched the other one too. Southern.
2: Charm?
1: Charm. That's it. I don't even know the name of the show.
2: I'm so mad that I know these names now.
1: You know them, I don't.
2: I know.
1: Vanderpump Rules got a new cast though, so I don't watch that anymore. The Valley. Watch The Valley. Like, when else am I gonna watch these shows? I gotta watch them at 10:30 at
0: night. That's
1: true. Yeah.
0: I'm trying to star the text line for you.
1: There's there a lot of them?
0: There's a lot.
1: Okay, let's run through some of these. What time do you go to bed? 713-780-ESPN, HRMP listener line, 713-780-3776. Junkie says that 9:30, I get up at 5 a.m. Okay, all right, that's fine. 10 to 10:30, which usually you're probably on the backside of that range. You're like, I'm going to show off, I'm going to go to bed early, but you're sure. probably closer to the backside of the range. 11, 11:30, says another junkie. 7:30? I don't buy it. I'm BS flag.
0: They got to get up probably like
1: BS flag. Huh?
2: They have to have a job where they get up at.
0: Yeah, they got to be up probably
2: like,
0: at 3 a.m.
2: There was this radio job I had where my shift started at 4 a.m. I had to get up at like 2:30. Yeah, I would go to bed like at 7.
1: But. My grandpa for his entire life was a groundskeeper at a golf course. El Dorado, actually. And he would wake up, you know, what is it, 4 a.m. probably every morning?
2: Probably, yeah.
1: He was in bed like at 7 o'clock every night. Yeah. That was so crazy.
2: Those few years where I had that 4 a.m. shift, I was like literally a little before she was over, I would go to bed.
1: That's crazy.
2: Yeah, it was terrible.
1: What time would you eat dinner?
2: Like when my wife would get home, about 5, 5:30.
1: Oh, man, it's raining in this France-Iraq match. That's not good. That's a great equalizer, they say. I sleep at 9 every day. 9 p.m. says boots. 11 p.m. to get up at 6 a.m. See, there you go. That's realistic. 9:30 to 10, lights out. Lots of oil and gas guys are listeners, so early mornings. Yeah, but you got to watch your Billy Bob show.
2: Landman.
1: You got to watch Landman.
0: You can watch it on the weekends.
1: I'm 29 with a newborn, so you're not sleeping at all.
0: No.
1: 10 p.m., some of us have jobs in the morning. Okay.
2: Seems it's trending in Joe's favor here.
0: I'm keeping track.
1: I don't think so.
0: I'm keeping track.
1: You put it in a spreadsheet, you're going to do an average sum?
0: I'm just one by one as you read them.
1: I don't trust your math.
0: I can do 1 plus 1.
1: It'd be fair. This isn't 1 plus 1.
0: I'm doing it one at a time.
2: You get the numbers and give them to us.
1: 1 plus 1 at a time.
0: Yeah, 1 plus 1 and then 2 plus 1. I'm adding 1 every time.
2: Wait, why are you adding 1?
1: How are you going to get the average of this?
0: I'm not trying to do the average. I'm getting the total number.
1: The average is what's the most important.
0: I'll do that after.
1: 53 years old, so about 11:30 p.m. each. What? Each?
2: I don't know. That sentence didn't make sense.
1: I'm 53 years old, so about 11:30 p.m. each.
2: I guess he and his wife.
1: How many of you are there?
2: Where are you?
1: Lay in bed 8:30 and sleep by 9. Wow. Up at 4:30. 8 p.m. says another junkie. 9:30 every night. I'm up at 5 every day, though, says Blaine. I usually go to bed around 10, but I wake up around 5. Up at 4:30 a.m., shut it down, 9:30 to midnight. That's a ginormous
0: That's
1: range.
0: That's too big of a window.
1: Let's just throw him out.
0: Yeah.
1: 11, but I'm not getting jacked up watching the game till 11. Otherwise, I won't go to sleep till much later. Okay, that's smart of you. Depending on how much bourbon's nortly, 9:30, but I have to wake up at 3 to drive from Lake Charles to Houston. That's a tough drive. Do you do that
0: every
1: daily?
0: Day?

0: 9:30 to 3, and you're making that drive every day. That's tough. Up at 5, bet at 10. I'm 36 and out by 10 p.m. and up by 5:30. I love how so many people are putting the time they're up by.
1: That's the brag.
2: They're trying to
0: value. I know. That's the flexure. No one cares what time you wake up. I don't care what time
1: it's
0: you wake up.
1: Still trending toward Joe's being right.
0: I don't think so.
1: It is.
0: He said to 10?
1: Yeah.
2: I said 10.
1: Most of them have been between 8:30 and 10.
0: Yeah, but I feel like we're getting a lot. I feel like it's skewed here.
2: You're just upset you're loose.
0: No, I just think it's skewed. Like, because we're talking about, like.
1: Hey, I thought Joe was crazy, but so far he's been
0: right. I feel like we're getting most of the people that go to bed early, though. I feel like the people who go to bed later aren't going to be inspired to text in.
1: I think you're moving the goalposts.
0: That's not moving the goalposts.
1: People who stay up later don't want to text.
0: My goalposts are the same.
2: You're being wrong.
0: That's more likely to be true, but it's not a movement of the goalpost. My goalposts are still 11 p.m.
2: It's pouring.
0: I know. It's not good for the French. Actually, it's fine for the French. It's not good for people who have -2.5 on the French.
2: Yeah.
0: 11 to 12. I get up between. So whenever you see these 11 to 12, what are you writing on your little notes?
2: I've been putting 11.
1: So you just take a straight tallies?
0: I think this jury.
1: He's just taking straight tallies.
0: What's the tallies even do? How are you getting the average?
1: Either a mark for before 10 p.m. or a mark
0: this
1: after 10
0: p.m.? This is the worst way to get an average I've ever heard of in my life.
2: You could be doing this.
1: He's not getting an average at all. He's not getting
0: this
1: an average at all.
0: This is a teamwork thing. I read the text. You write the time. Joe.
2: I'm putting a tally.
0: No, why are you making this so complicated?
1: I don't know why he did a tally, but it still gives us the majority.
2: So I'm looking for a majority.
0: We said average at the very beginning.
2: Well, we'll get to the average at the end.
1: Well, you won't be able to.
0: I think your average is toast. I think you ruined the average.
2: I'm putting the tally goes.
0: Why wouldn't you just write down the time?
1: I love the visual demonstration of a tally.
0: Throw it into an Excel and then just do average sum.
2: That seems like I don't know how to do that.
0: That's the easiest thing to do.
2: I don't know how to do any of those things you just said.
0: 11 to 12, I get up. And I love how you're putting the early part of the range here, too. You talked about me.
2: Well, they're giving us an hour range. Should I put 11 to 12?
0: Why are you putting 11, though?
1: It should just be before 10, after 10.
2: The 11 o'clock hour. The 11 o'clock hour. They say 11 to 12. I'm making an assumption.
0: I'm just going to start reading the back end of this range. 10-ish. My grandfather worked a feedlot. He was in bed by 8. That one doesn't count. 10 p.m. I'm going to stop reading what time y'all wake up because I don't care. Me and the wife go to bed between blah, blah, blah, and 10. We're 54. There you go. Anywhere between 12 and 1. So write down 1 on that one, Joe.
2: Okay.
0: 11:30 to midnight. Score 1 for Brandon. Write down midnight on that one, Joe.
2: Nope.
0: Sleepers for the week. We'll sleep when we die. 11 p.m. Brandon moving the goalposts. I'm not moving the goalposts. My goalposts were 11. I'm just talking about the pool of voters here. I feel like Joe's got a very – Joe's – what's he doing here? He's increasing
1: –
0: he might be right. I'm not arguing that. But I also don't think that this survey is going to draw a lot of interest from the 11 p.m.ers.
2: You're wrong.
0: What do you mean I'm wrong? Why am I wrong
1: on the basis
0: that?
1: Of what, though?
0: Because people are flexing that they want to wake up early.
2: The numbers
0: go to bed
2: are
0: early.
2: Way more even than you think they are on the way I'm doing the tally.
0: Right, but I think of our listeners, we'll probably get how many percentage of that are texting right now?
2: I don't know.
0: Probably a 10% at best. So I think that it's more likely that of those 10% of our listeners that are texting in are showing off that they go to bed early.
2: Sure.
0: Whereas the other 90%, I think, are more likely not texting in that are later to go to sleep because there's no incentive for them here.
1: Well, they could be showing off by how late they stay up.
0: Right. They could, but what's the motive then?
1: Same as the people that brag about getting up early.
0: Right, but it's the topic of conversation about being early to bed.
2: Yeah, they're not following your instructions, so that's not my fault.
0: Everybody listening on the road right now is up before the butt crack of dawn, 9 p.m. for me. Those people who aren't texting that they go to bed after 11 aren't awake yet. Good point. 11 p.m., Joe is math illiterate. 10:30 after Love Island, definitely in bed, lights out by 10. 1 a.m., 11, says somebody. See, this, I hate how you're doing the math here. 10:30, Key from LA, 11:30 midnight, so we'll go midnight on that. What is the highest math class Joe has completed?
2: Whatever you take your senior year of.
0: No sleep for the slept on. In bed by 10, 11. Bedroom TV off by 11, 12. We'll go 12 on that one, and then somebody says 11. See, the whole argument here was the average of our listeners.
1: So
0: doing tallies is totally reforming this question.
2: You do the average at the end.
1: You can't.
2: Why not?
1: Because you don't have the times.
2: I wrote the times.
0: You also wrote the early window of those times. which screws up the average.
2: I put the hour. It's the 10 o'clock hour.
0: Right. So whenever
2: 11 o'clock hour.
0: What did you do? Do you have a 9 o'clock hour?
2: I do.
0: So whenever you had 9:30 to 10, where'd the tally go?
2: 9.
0: There you go. Ruins the average.
2: There's a 30.
0: This would be thrown out so quickly in a court of law. This would be discredited so quickly.
1: But Joe would never be called as a witness for a math problem.
0: Where did you put the 9:30 to 10? 9 o'clock. See ya.
2: So I'm trying to show initiative dismissed and do this. You could have made Brian do it.
0: I applaud your initiative.
1: Hey, let's test that out here. What time do you go to bed
0: initiative
1: at night?
0: I just think it's a dumb way to do it.
3: Every night?
1: Yeah.
3: Between 10 and midnight.
1: 10 and midnight. So that's another 2-hour range.
2: That's too big of a window.
0: So if you were doing an average, you would just put 11.
2: Yeah. We skipped the 3-hour
0: Yeah, but you're putting the tallies in the hour slot, so it totally screws it up.
2: No, it's not. All right, so here's what we got.
0: Brad was the most competitive person about random and unimportant crap of any person I've ever heard. See, I don't even care to be right here. I'm just disgusted by the way we've gone about this. You're not wrong, really, Texter. Like, whatever. But in this specific situation, I'm just disgusted with how we've collected this data.
2: Well, you read the text fast. I'm trying to work fast.
1: Our data is trash. I will the worst data ever.
2: Well, here's the data that we collected from our listeners.
0: I would be more happy to be wrong, but to be correct with our data entry than to be right with this terrible experiment.
2: Well, here's
0: the
2: way that I collected the data of our listeners. Okay, we got one tally for the 7 o'clock hour, one for the 8 o'clock hour. Got 8 tallies for the 9 o'clock hour.
1: I mean, you knew what you were. You tasked them with doing math. I mean,
2: we got 11 tallies.
0: You're probably right. It's
2: for the
0: fault. 10
2: o'clock hour.
0: Dude, this is what I told Branham Baby today whenever he spilled his smoothie.
2: Wait till this garbage stops.
0: I told
2: Branham
0: Baby, it's all right. It was my fault because I didn't give you a baby cup.
2: 11 tallies for the 11 o'clock hour, tying the highest, thus proving so far you're right and I'm wrong. We got 3 for 12 o'clock. The most were 10 o'clock and 11 o'clock.
0: So what's the average, Joe?
2: The average is between 10 and 11.
0: That's not the average. That is the median.
1: That's the median, yeah.
2: The median is between...
0: And it's also a skewed median because you took the early part of the window.
2: Okay, the average, the median is between 10 and midnight.
0: Sorry to hear about that, 013. We'll be praying for you. Ask John and Lance what time they go to bed. They don't talk to us. Anything after 30, after said hours, rounded up to the next hour. Come on, Joe. Everyone knows that. I agree. Man, I feel like that entire experiment is completely discredited.
1: Did we learn anything?
2: Breaking news.
0: I think the text line
2: doesn't go away. And you can do it yourself during the break.
0: I think I was right.
2: You are right. That's what I'm saying.
1: Well, kind of, though. But the point was before 10, and you separated that into hours instead of either before 10 or after 10. So, like, if you add your tallies up, maybe we could get a better answer. But
2: okay, so before 10?
0: Yeah, this is a lesson learned on our part. Yeah. Next time we're just going to get Wyatt to do the math. Before, where does Wyatt go to school?
2: Oklahoma State.
0: Yeah, we'll get
2: wrong.
0: Wyatt
2: no,
0: to do the
2: wrong.
0: Math.
2: Wyatt, where do you go to school?
0: I think he does go to Oklahoma State.
2: No, I think it's...
1: Is it Wyatt that's our intern today?
2: Arizona State.
0: Oh, then, yeah, he probably can't do the math then.
1: He goes to Arizona State.
2: That's not a real college. Sorry.
0: Wyatt does a lot of partying. Okay. Arizona State, one of the top party colleges in all America.
2: So you want to go before 10 and after
0: Although he does
2: 10.
0: Probably go to the Cronkite School of Communication.
1: Yep. Beats me.
2: That sounds right.
0: Yeah.
2: Okay. Before 10 o'clock was 11 people.
0: I've stopped listening to this.
2: No. After 10 o'clock was 25 people.
0: I'm right.
2: I said 10, so I guess we're both right.
0: Hold on. You said what? What? What did you just say?
2: No, I said they go to bed at 10
1: so
2: o'clock.
1: So you counting up all the people that said like 7, 8, 9, and 10.
2: No, I didn't count
1: you only,
2: 10 o'clock.
1: You only got 11?
2: I did before 10 o'clock.
0: So how many people are before 10?
2: Before 10 o'clock is 10. 10 people.
1: That can't
0: and then
1: be
0: how
1: right.
0: many are after the 10 o'clock?
2: O'clock?
0: No. After? I don't need 10. I don't need 10. Give me 11 and after.
2: 15.
0: Okay. So pre-10 is 11.
2: Yes.
0: Post entire 10 o'clock window is 15.
2: Yes.
0: So even in Joe's roundabout way, I'm still right.
2: Thank you. That's what I'm saying.
4: There we go.
0: Yeah.
4: Jeremy Branham's right.
0: That's fine. But I lost interest in being right because I was just disgusted by the way you were collecting this information.
2: Well, we should have planned it out during the break.
1: Trust the process, Jeremy.
0: Like, I didn't want to be right anymore.
2: We got that.
0: I don't want to be right in whatever that catastrophe was.
2: See, this text is right. You're the go to better falls. Jeremy said, what time do you go to sleep? The texters are saying what time they go to bed.
0: No, I said lights out, TV off, actually. So
2: yeah, but the lights are off. Like, that means go to sleep.
0: I meant TV's out.
2: Yeah.
0: Because this was all about you can watch the soccer matches, you're in bed.
1: Is that where we started this conversation? No,
0: yeah. That's the whole thing. Because I was blaming. I was roast Joe's like, they play late on whatever
1: that's
0: night.
1: Right. Oh,
0: I was like, they play at 9, Joe.
1: Yeah, we were supposed to talk soccer.
0: We watched the Astros in Seattle. We watched them in L.A.
2: Yep.
0: We watched them at 9 all the time. And baseball games are longer than soccer matches.
2: True.
0: That's not a tough ask.
2: It's still late. It doesn't mean people don't stay up for it.
0: Joe's better at reading Spanish lyrics than he is in math. The claim is more people go to bed before 10. Count how many people before bed, how many after. We did. That's exactly what we did. That's why I said get rid of the 10 o'clock
1: window.
0: Feels
1: like we had way more texts before 10 than just 11, though.
0: I thought so, too.
1: Yeah.
0: Joe lost count.
1: Not that I want to go through the process again.
2: I think I was going one by one as Jeremy read them.
0: So go to bed or fall asleep. TV's off, actually. Whose wife lets them watch sports in bed? Mine does.
1: Michael goes to bed at midnight. I'm just pulling everyone in the office now.
0: Yeah. Yeah, my wife lets you watch sports in bed.
2: We don't have a TV in the room, so.
0: Really?
2: No.
0: That's very mature of you.
2: Yeah, I don't know. Man, it's more
1: that. That sounds like a wife decision?
2: Sounds like a broke boy decision.
1: Oh, okay.
0: Now, TVs are cheap nowadays.
1: It's yeah. Like, dude.
0: How many TVs do you have in the house?
1: You get a 32-inch TV for like $200.
2: With cable, one.
0: Yeah, but you could do the smart TV.
2: Yeah, I don't know why I didn't do that. Just haven't done it.
0: So you're still a cable guy?
2: Yeah.
0: Yeah, you should probably go streaming route.
2: Well, what's my Astros options?
0: Direct TV stream.
2: Yeah, I might do that.
0: Or Fubo.
2: I think they're off Fubo, aren't they?
0: No.
2: Oh, no, they're on Fubo, yeah.
0: Yeah, so you could go either of those routes.
2: Yeah, I wish they were on YouTube TV.
0: Yeah, that'd be cool.
2: Or if their app would have like the ability to DVR.
1: Yeah, that'll be a
0: good thing. Because
2: I'll drop all – I'm going to be YouTube TV and then the Space City app once they do DVR. But until they do DVR, I'm not going to sign up for it.
0: Yeah, you probably need DirecTV Stream.
2: Probably.
0: DirecTV Stream's DVR app is – or DVR process is very good.
2: But I like YouTube TV. I already have YouTube TV for Sunday Ticket, so I'd like just to have it full time. But the games that I need to watch aren't on there.
0: Key from L.A. says no TV in the bedroom. Yeah, but how do we watch our Southern Charm in our summer house?
2: In the living room?
0: No, TV in the bedroom is great. I'm a huge TV in the bedroom guy. Does your wife let you watch sports in the bedroom?
1: We don't usually watch sports in there, but we do have a TV in there. If we're watching TV in the bedroom, it's something we both like.
0: Okay. Yeah. So, like, big games, she'll let me watch some TV in there.
2: Okay.
0: Yeah. Some sports in there. But it's usually that. Usually I'll be in the living room and then come in after the game is over. But on occasion, yeah, she'll let me. You know, it depends on, you know, you got to pick your battles. You got to pick your battles. All right. So, what's been your favorite thing in the World Cup?
2: It's not my favorite thing, but I learned that
1: about
2: they give.
1: Times they start.
2: I give.
0: Time zones.
2: They give red cards for covering your mouth.
0: Oh, yeah. It's a new thing.
2: I learned that.
0: They don't want you to hide what you're saying.
2: Yeah. I guess it's like a.
0: I kind of like it.
2: Like saying like racial comments?
0: Could be.
2: Is part of the reason, but they also don't apply it because I saw Algeria is saying that Messi did it and didn't get penalized for it. I think it's strange.
0: Yeah, I think it's just one of those point of emphasis things. Like
2: yeah.
0: They added it, so hey, we're going to officiate it this way, do it. Goats gets away with things, though.
2: Yeah.
0: When you're Lionel Messi's of the world, you get away with things.
2: The walk from Rice.
0: Oh, that was really cool.
2: Very cool. It was like 2.5 miles or whatever.
0: Really cool.
2: Crazy the amount of people were doing that. That's awesome.
0: Yeah. That was neat. Have a 70-inch in the bedroom. I thought everyone had that. They should.
1: Brag.
0: I'm going to upgrade to Black Friday. Or is it getting a little outdated?
2: That's fair.
0: Getting a little slow.
2: Getting a nice big TV.
0: Yeah.
2: How big's the living room TV?
0: We have a frame. So it's not massive.
2: Okay.
0: Yeah, the wife wanted a frame because she like, I don't know. I don't know.
1: Aesthetics, room aesthetics or something?
0: Yeah, feng shui, I guess. Yeah. I was like, I want a 70-inch. She's like, I want a frame. I was like, why? She's like, feng shui. And I was like, well, I got no comeback to that.
2: They're like, okay.
0: You hit me with feng shui, I lose the battle. I lose the fight.
2: Yeah, there's really not
0: What's
2: an
0: the
2: argument.
0: Counter to feng shui?
2: There's really not.
0: The counter to feng shui is okay, sweetie.
2: Do people come over?
0: No, we don't have friends.
2: Well, then why? Then that's the counter argument.
0: I guess her parents come over.
2: Like, why do we need feng shui if no one's ever at the house?
1: That's I mean, a great how, point. How small is the frame?
0: Actually, she had some friends over a couple weeks ago. It's not small. It's probably like 48 inches, maybe.
1: Oh, that's fine.
0: No, it's big enough. The picture on it's really nice, too.
2: That's what truly matters.
0: Yeah.
2: Yeah. That's what truly matters.
0: No one talks about the size of the TV, they talk about its personality.
2: Yeah.
0: Like you said, they're cheap as heck right now. They are cheap as heck. The TVs have gotten very, very cheap. I remember back in the day when they were so expensive.
2: And heavy.
0: And super heavy.
2: So heavy.
0: Now they're like, you get a 56-inch that takes, you can lift it.
2: Yeah.
0: You got
2: by yourself.
0: Enough of a wingspan, you can lift it.
2: Yeah. I don't have the wingspan usually, but.
0: Did I tell you my wife bought a china cabinet and she told me to go pick it up?
2: You did, yeah, yeah, off the air, yeah.
0: She bought a china cabinet at some, like, thrift store. Mm-hmm. And I went to, she's like, yeah, I should go pick it up. And I go to pick it up. This thing is, like, 10 feet wide, like 500 pounds. It's like, how did you expect me to pick it up? So, like, how did you expect me to load it? She's like, well, they have helpers. Like, no, they don't.
2: So what has happened to
0: them? They do have helpers, but they have it in a very tight window. Okay. It's from 4 to 5. And I went, it was like noon. Okay. So I went from 4 to 5 on Saturday, and they loaded it for me.
2: Okay.
0: I try to tip them. Like, we can't take tips.
2: What?
0: Yeah. I was like, all right, well, I'm going to get a sandwich on the way home.
2: Okay, so then how did you get it out?
0: So I was able, I put like moving blankets underneath it. Okay. So then I kind of moved the blankets to the bed of the truck, and then I kind of tilted it ever so slightly, okay, and it kind of slid down, and I kind of, you know, used all my strength.
2: Yeah.
0: I was worried about my mommy's wrist though, but I gutted through it, and then I just kind of put it down nicely, and then I just pivot into
2: the
0: garage.
2: Way to the house.
0: Not into the garage.
2: Okay.
0: Yeah, we'll move it. She doesn't even know she's going to use it.
2: That's tough.
1: She has no plan.
0: I was like, where are you going to use this? I asked her, I was like, where are you putting this? She's like, I don't know.
1: That's a
0: foul.
1: Like,
0: why'd you buy it?
2: That's tough, dude.
1: That's a foul. That's a red card.
0: She's like, well, I'll Facebook Marketplace it if it doesn't fit the feng shui. Full circle. All right, 713-780-3776. Enough about that. Junkie of the day. No, we're doing that later. Not even close.
2: Junkie?
0: We're an hour away from that.
2: I wish.
0: I don't know why I said that. I was tipping my cap as I said that.
2: I know you were.
0: It was because I was reading this text. All right, tip of the cap. Who are you tipping a cap to? 713 from the sports weekend. Who are you tipping a cap to? 713-780-3776. It's Jeremy and Joe on ESPN 97.5. I tip my cap to the people over at Pro Dunk for making the highest quality basketball goals you'll ever find. 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
0: All right, Timothy Cat from this France-Iraq match. -2.5 for the French. It's 1-0 at the half, and it's an iterative weather delay. They're in a severe thunderstorm watch wherever they're playing their match.
2: Philly, look like?
0: There you go.
2: It's going to be wrong. It's probably wrong.
0: So, yeah. Yeah.
2: Feels like that's bad for us, but it could be good depending on how long the delay is. If the field dries up a little bit, probably not. I don't know.
0: What?
2: Just trying to be optimistic that we're not screwed.
0: You know what's really weird is that they were watering the pitch at like the 23rd minute. That was funny.
2: Like right before the rain got there?
0: Well, I mean, it got there at the half.
1: Joe was right. It is Philly.
0: It is a Philly. Dang. That sucks. We'll see. All right, tip a cap. Who are we tipping a cap to after this outstanding week in sports, Joe.
2: Wyndham Clark.
0: Hey. What do you know about Wyndham Clark?
2: I watched most of the final round. And his dad, man. That almost got me a little bit. I won't lie.
0: You teared up a little bit?
2: Yeah.
0: Like, Father's Day?
2: That was emotional. Like, dad flies in on the red eye, doesn't know he's there, kind of hiding out in the background as his son nearly chokes away at the U.S. Open.
0: No, he didn't almost choke it away. What do you mean?
2: It was pretty close.
0: Choke? You said he almost choked it away?
2: He had a pretty significant lead going in. He only won by a stroke.
0: He shot a 73 at one of the most difficult places to golf.
2: So choke's not fair?
0: I don't think he almost choked that.
2: But he held on and he won.
0: So yeah, that's not a choke. Sam Burns shot a 67. Like, unbelievable round by Sam Burns.
2: Yeah, he missed a big putt there at the end. Where
0: it pains me to hear Joe analyze golf.
2: What? Right.
0: He missed a big putt there at the end. What do you think the odds were of him making that putt?
2: It was right there.
0: Okay, what are the odds are of him making that putt?
2: I don't know.
1: What was the distance?
2: 50?
0: Probably about 25 feet.
1: That's the low. That's the low.
0: 50. I bet you it was about 10, 15.
2: Okay. I mean,
0: Wyndham Clark nearly choked it away when he shot a 73 at Shinnecock, one of the most difficult tests in golf. And then Sam Burns, you act like it was a gimme.
2: I didn't
0: putt at 18.
2: He almost had it.
0: What were the words that you used?
2: Just missed.
0: I'm not sure those were the words he used.
2: He missed it. Missed with a chance. I don't.
0: And you said it was a 50% chance he'd make that putt.
2: I don't know.
0: Clearly.
2: I tip my cap to you.
0: Man.
1: Would you rather have Joe describe golf or do math for you?
2: Math.
0: Neither. Wyndham Clark nearly choked it away, firing a 73 at Shinnecock. Did you see that birdie he made at 16?
2: I did.
0: What a choke job that was.
2: Well, up until that moment.
0: Did you see the putt he had at 18? That long, was about a 60-footer? He had a two-putt from 60 feet?
2: It was a great putt.
0: Did you see his lag putt at 18?
2: I did. It was a great putt.
0: Did you see him? I think he birdied off of that bad drive off 16, didn't he? I think he did.
2: It was the one he put in the rough?
0: Yeah.
2: It just bounced right into the rough there.
0: Mm-hmm.
2: I think he did birdie that one.
0: Yeah.
2: Yeah, I watched.
0: He really choked. What do you think about Wyndham Clark taking pictures of him with the trophy and his girlfriend? Because it's the second time that he's won the U.S. Open, and it's also his second girlfriend that he's had while he's won the U.S. Open. So there's pictures circulating today of the first time with his ex.
2: I don't know what else you're supposed to do in that situation.
0: I think take a solo picture.
2: I'm sure they also exist. But, like, what are you going to say? Hey, if we don't make it, I don't want you in this photo. Like, that's why you don't give plus ones to people who aren't like married or engaged at a wedding.
0: Our family has a put a ring on it rule.
2: I think it's a good rule.
0: You don't have a ring on it, you can't be in the picture.
2: My best friend, who was my best man at my wedding, the girl he's married to is not in our wedding photos. It's his ex. It's weird.
0: It is kind of weird.
2: It's a tough situation.
0: What do you do with those pictures?
2: They just don't go up. They don't go anywhere. Maybe now with my editing skills, I could get her out of it and be okay. But
0: oh, yeah, you could edit her out of it.
2: But it's tough.
0: Yeah. I'm going to tip my cap to the firemen. Group of children and parents were left dangling more than 50 feet in the air after an amusement park ride malfunctioned on Long Island. The Wave Twister ride at Adventureland in Farmingdale suddenly became stuck Friday night, trapping riders in their seats, reportedly for more than 2 hours, as firefighters launched a painstaking rescue operation. These firefighters are heroes, man. Taking people on rides hundreds of feet in the air and then lowering down to safety as they're all panicking. So tip the cap to the firefighters out there for saving lives.
2: I'm done with roller coasters.
0: Soft.
1: I'm glad that sentence went where it went, because it kind of just said firefighters, and he started off with the sentence, I'm done with it. Like, oh, no, just going to offend our first responders.
0: Tip the cap, firefighters. How about you, Brian?
1: I'll tip the cap to Cabo Verde getting another draw and actually having a good chance to advance to the knockout stage. I don't know what the lowest populous nation to ever advance into a knockout station is, but I believe their population's under 600,000 as an entire country. Which, I mean, it's crazy. So, tip of the cap to Cabo Verde for getting another draw 2-2 against Uruguay and having a chance to advance.
0: Yeah, there's a lot of tips of the caps to Cape Verde on the text line. So, there you go. There you go, Brian. A man of the people, they say. Who you got next, Joe?
2: I'm trying to remember how this guy said his name, but Kyle Schwaber or whatever the guy said. Yeah. But four home runs over the weekend, 3-1 game.
0: How does it make you feel that the Cubs non-tendered?
2: I hate it. It makes me hate Jeff.
1: Yeah, because he came up as a catcher, and then they moved in the outfield pretty quickly.
2: Yeah, and then he broke his leg in like the third game of the season.
1: I had forgotten the circumstances of him getting out of Chicago.
2: Yeah, they
0: non-tendered him
2: because he was hitting
0: non-tendered him.
2: He was hitting like
0: I don't think they DFA'd him.
2: No, you're right, non-tendered.
0: Yeah,
2: he was hitting like 130 when they did it. Like, but he's awesome.
0: He's gonna be in the Hall of Fame.
2: I think I saw it would be the second player ever non-tendered to make the Hall of Fame.
0: Who's first?
2: I don't know.
0: That's crazy. I tip my cap to the pilots of this Robert Griffin III flight. The right engine of our plane, Robert Griffin tweets, flying out of a Houston caught fire just after takeoff. We heard 15 straight loud bangs and immediately knew something was wrong. What gave it away? Thankfully, the pilots were able to get us and every passenger back safe and sound with zero injuries. So tip the cap to the pilots.
1: I can't imagine counting in that situation. If I'm up in the air in a plane, like a one. Two, three. Like,
2: to be honest, like with RG3 posting that, I don't believe it.
0: You don't believe the 15 straight, or that it happened at all?
1: I think he made up a number.
2: The 15.
1: I think he made up a number.
0: Yeah. He probably should have said about 15.
1: Yeah. Like, the exact number. Come on.
2: He seems to exaggerate kind of. I don't know everything.
0: Yeah.
2: So, but yeah, shout out to those pilots.
0: Shout out to the pilots.
1: Shout out to the pilots.
0: Robert Griffin and the rest of the planes.
1: Oh, we mentioned in the last segment, but tip of the cap to the fans of the Netherlands who had that really impressive 2.5 mile walk from Rice to Houston Stadium before they demolished Sweden 5-1. I don't want FIFA to get mad at us.
2: It's so dumb that they made them do that. I saw something
0: no free sponsor, no free lunches with FIFA.
2: They're making employees at the stadiums like cover up like brands.
0: Oh, really?
2: That are not affiliated. Like Nike and things like that.
0: No free lunches.
2: Like, yeah.
0: They make you do that at NCAA basketball games on Media Row with drinks.
2: That makes sense.
0: You got to put them in an NCAA cup, which is annoying because I hate drinking water out of a cup while I'm doing a game.
2: They don't have like a water sponsor?
0: You would think.
2: Yeah.
0: I don't like it not being in a bottle.
1: Yeah, I would think there'd be like an official soda, official
0: put
1: water.
0: Everything in an NCAA cup.
2: Interesting.
0: Yeah. So weird.
2: Yeah, that's very
1: strange. Is that just the tournament games or all season long?
0: Tournament games. March Madness tournament games.
2: I mean, I guess, like, you know, you make people pay that much money. I get it. It's annoying, but I get why they do it.
0: I wish that whoever was their drink sponsor, that we could just have those bottles. But they put NCAA on all of them.
2: Yeah.
0: Yep.
2: Messi, all-time leading scorer now, World Cup history for the men's.
0: You have to.
2: Yeah. Tip the cap.
0: He's the GOAT.
2: Five goals in two games?
0: Crazy.
2: Jeez.
0: I tip my cap to Toy Story 5. They open with a 312 million gate worldwide. Wow. It's the second biggest opening for an animated film ever in the United States.
2: What's one?
0: I don't know.
1: A lot of research being done to the show today. Are you going to see it, Jeremy?
0: I'm sure I'll see it eventually.
1: Okay. I wasn't sure. I wasn't sure if Brandon Baby was into that. This is stretching a little bit because it happened earlier today, but a tip of the cap to Jeremy's close friend, Rich Eisen. Having the day off on the day that Dusty May leaves his alma mater and takes the job with the Dallas Mavericks. That would have been a brutal day on air today for Rich Eisen, but he was off.
0: Do y'all want to guess the number one animated movie ever?
1: Is it the first Toy Story?
0: No, it's not Toy Story at all.
1: Okay.
2: Is it like a Disney movie?
0: I don't know Disney movies.
1: Finding Nemo?
0: No.
2: Lion King?
0: No.
2: Are we in the right ballpark?
1: Animated, right? Okay.
0: I don't know. It's animated.
2: Well, I guess like a kid's animated?
0: Yeah, it's kids. It's kids.
1: Cars?
0: No.
2: Toy Story 2?
1: No. Oh.
0: I told you not Toy Story.
1: Oh, Frozen?
2: Well, there's no. Five of them.
1: Frozen 2?
0: Not a Toy Story.
2: Oh, well, I need to clarify that.
1: Frozen 2?
0: I think I did.
2: I don't think so.
0: Check the tape. No, not Frozen.
1: Okay.
0: It's neither Frozen. Okay. It is the sequel, though.
1: Oh, man.
2: So I was going to say Wall-E.
0: 713-780-3776. If you guess it right, we'll give you on-air praise.
1: What a prize.
0: Some people are into that.
2: If you prove it to you, we'll give you a t-shirt at the next remote you come to.
0: Yeah, we'll get a t-shirt to the next remote. While that's going on,
2: you have to come to the
0: other hat tips.
2: No, that was my three.
0: Okay. You have any other?
1: No, that was the end of mine.
0: Serena Williams coming out of singles retirement.
2: I saw that.
0: She's going to play at Wimbledon.
2: Interesting.
0: Yeah. And then Linda Cohn.
2: Retired.
0: She's retiring. 5,500 editions of SportsCenter. Nearly 35 years.
2: That's crazy.
0: Isn't that crazy she lasted that long? How did she last that long?
2: I don't know. Of all the layoffs they've had there.
0: Like, where would you rank her power ranking the SportsCenter anchors?
2: Oh.
0: Like, if there's been 300, where do you think she would come in?
2: Probably top 10, at least.
0: Really? I didn't like Linda Cohn.
2: I think there's it's so hard because there's so many now that like are just bad. Like they're like I don't like they don't stand out. Like they're not there that long.
0: No, they're kind of boring.
2: You don't really know any.
0: They don't pay them much.
2: Yeah, I think they're like the lowest paid people there.
0: I think you get paid by being a local newscaster more than you get paid for SportsCenter.
2: It's a great jumping off point.
0: Yeah.
2: For people's careers to say like just to put on your resume SportsCenter, but no, I don't think it pays very well, and it's tough because I've heard Bristol's super expensive.
0: Really?
2: Yeah. I mean, because like Dan Patrick, Scott Van Pelt, Stuart Scott, Rich Eisen, all in front. So maybe like top 15.
0: Okay.
2: I would guess.
0: I wouldn't have her that high. I wasn't a huge Linda Cohn guy. Minions, no. Aladdin, no. Shrek, no.
2: Shrek's a good guess.
0: Though. Moana, 2, no. Shrek, 2, no. Zootopia, 2, no. Zootopia, no. Shrek, no. Zootopia, no. Moana, no. I do like The Rock. I guess Chase, who was going to have a guess. I guess one of those was his.
1: His guess was Shrek 2. So,
0: oh, yeah, it wasn't Shrek 2. There are a couple that got it right on the text line, though. There's two or three, maybe. It's The Incredibles 2.
1: Oh, wow. Okay.
0: I'm a little surprised by that.
2: Huh.
0: Wouldn't have thought it was Incredibles 2.
1: I would have never gotten there.
0: Man. So congratulations. If you two that texted in Incredibles 2, next time you're at a remote, tell us. We'll give you a shirt. Peter K. Yeah, you're too late, Peter K. I didn't really, Incredibles is all right.
2: I think the first one's good. But.
0: That was all right. I like Coco more. I'm a Coco guy.
2: I haven't seen Coco yet.
0: What?
2: I know.
0: Pilots care more about RG3's health than the commanders ever did. Junkies, y'all thinking RG3 can't count. We think RG3 can count. We just don't think in a moment where you're thinking you're going to die that you're going to know exactly.
1: Yeah, you don't hear the engine explode in your plane and start counting.
0: Right. We think RG3 can count. We just think in that moment it's very difficult to remember the exact amount of loud bangs whenever after the first one. You're probably in a little bit of like... disoriented.
2: Yeah, you're a little panicked.
0: You're probably a little panicked at that moment. Keith from L.A., tip my cap to all the fathers and Team USA. All right. Junkie, tip of the cap to Jordan, brother. And keep swinging that thing. Oh, tip, comma would have been useful. Tip of the cap to Jordan, brother, keep swinging that swing. I didn't know where the comma should have been there because he didn't put a comma in there.
2: He did not.
0: Didn't help me out. Stop saying that. Wreck-It Ralph, too. No. Coco is great. Coco is my favorite. Is it Pixar, Disney? What are we calling it these days?
1: I think it's Pixar.
0: All right. So, Wyndham Clark was being booed at Shinnecock.
2: He was.
0: An American golfer at the U.S. Open was being booed. When is it not okay to boo athletes? 713-780-3776. Jeremy and Joe, ESPN 97.5.
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2: All right, when's it not okay to boo an athlete? 713-780-3776. Wyndham Clark, American golfer at the U.S. Open yesterday, was being booed. Here was Wyndham Clark, Mike Tirico asking him after the round, after he didn't choke it away, about the boos, how he handled it. And here was Wyndham Clark, two-time U.S. Open champion, and his response.
3: Yeah, New York didn't really like me. I love you guys. You know, I get it. You know, some of it's self-deserved. I did some unfortunate things last year that I really regret. And I've been sorry multiple times, and I'm still sorry. So hopefully I can win you guys over eventually. But I get it. They root for Scotty. Grand Slam's only happened a few times. So he's going to get it. I mean, he's the best player in the world. But today is my day.
2: Will the Thrill Clark. Second U.S. Open in his storied career. They were booing him last year. U.S. Open, forget where it was last year. He like beat up the locker room.
4: Okay.
2: Got some lockers, did some damage. So like people were booing him for that because they didn't like his behavior at the U.S. Open. Because gentleman's sport, you can't be beating up lockers, you know?
4: Sure.
2: Do you think it's okay that Wyndham Clark was being booed?
4: Yeah, I do.
2: Couple of patrons got ejected. They were thrown out of the grounds at Shinnecock.
4: And they were only booing?
2: I think that they were heckling. But the hecklers weren't like crazy. They were like, you know, hit it in the rough, or like, I hope you lose. They weren't like,
4: yeah,
2: like they were very, very tame for sports standards.
4: But in golf, I get why that would happen. I think it's still a little soft, to be honest. But it doesn't surprise me.
2: It doesn't surprise me in golf.
4: Yeah, like I get it. It's very much within, you know, what I think expectations of the sport.
2: Yeah, that's fair.
4: Right? Like it's not, they wouldn't get thrown out anywhere else, but in a golf's, you know, at a golf tournament, I get why they would be. A little soft, but I get it. I think it's fine to boo him. I think there's only one instance, frankly, when it's not okay to boo an athlete.
2: Okay.
4: When a player gets hurt. And we've seen that before. And it's Bush League. It's low class. Like, to me, like, that's the only one that is not okay.
2: I have no issue with them heckling at a golf tournament. I think it's totally okay. I think golf should stop being so soft about it. Now, I don't think that you should be yelling at his backswing. Like, that's one of those, like, you know, cardinal rules. Like, don't yell at his backswing, that sort of thing.
4: Totally agree.
2: Like, that's okay. Those are grounds for removal. But just booing the guy or heckling the guy, whenever it's, you know, it wasn't below board by any stretch of the imagination. Injuries, probably one of the only times that it comes out for me, too.
4: Yeah, I don't like any other situation. Like, a player struggles, even if they're on your team, it's okay to boo. You pay to be there. We boo athletes all the time. And I know, like, this market's a little different than, like, a Philadelphia, right? Where they probably go over the top with how often they boo. It's probably not necessary to do as often in Philly and New York that you see it, that they do it. But, like, if you're being bad, you're being bad. And it's okay to boo.
2: I think it's totally fine. I think it's totally fine. The only answer I really have is whenever it's an injury. Or Special Olympics, like a junkie says.
4: Yeah. And then, like, I know...
2: That'd be kind of messed up.
4: That would be very messed up. I know, like, what was it, earlier this season? Who were we talking about that was getting booed for the former Astros player? And people were talking about it.
2: Who's getting booed?
5: Was it Tucker?
4: Yeah, was it Tucker?
5: Yeah, Tucker got booed.
4: Tucker was getting booed, and like Chandler and McTaggart were talking about it on Twitter, and like, why are people booing these guys? Like, I think that's totally fine. And once you leave a team, you're fair game.
2: Oh yeah,
4: you're fair game on this team.
2: I encourage the booing.
4: Yeah, like
2: people who are like, oh, you shouldn't boo. They need to get the stick out of their behinds.
4: Like, why?
2: It's like, you shouldn't be booing Kyle Tucker, bro. He's making $60 million a year. It's okay to boo Kyle Tucker.
4: Yeah, like he stinks. He's not on the team.
2: Do you have any, Brian?
5: Just what you guys have already
2: mentioned. Special Olympics, for sure.
5: Special Olympics, like a guy gets injured, like the Michael Irvin situation, obviously. Like, I think Philly did boo him.
2: They did.
5: Yeah, but those are the only two that comes to mind. Obviously, the heckling, like, I know it's kind of a separate conversation, but like if a guy's parent just dies and you're out there heckling the... Yep. Yeah, like that's
2: heckling,
5: uncalled for.
2: Heckling has to be above board.
5: Yeah.
2: You can't just be throwing out every single heckle without thinking that you're, you know, freedom of speech. You cross racial lines,
5: right.
2: Moral lines like that, you should absolutely not only get ejected but have your beaten.
4: Now,
5: but otherwise, though, I'm fine with booing.
4: It doesn't happen much anymore because of the rule changes in baseball.
6: Ooh.
4: How did you feel about the booing when a pitcher would just keep throwing over? And fans were just getting, like, annoyed.
7: That's fine, boo.
4: Yeah, I mean, I...
7: Why wouldn't that be a boo?
5: It can be dumb at times because that's just the players playing the game.
4: Yeah, no,
5: but
4: they changed
5: they're
4: it
5: fine
4: for a
5: to
4: reason.
5: Do it.
4: Well, like, it's a dumb boo.
7: Well, they didn't change it for the boos.
4: No, but they changed it because...
7: Funny. Oh, too much booing. We got to get rid of that.
4: They changed it because it's annoying, honestly.
7: Well, no, they changed it because it's pace of play.
4: Yeah. But even, like, that's fine. Like, you can be annoyed with something and boo it. I really think there's only, like, the one exception.
7: Yeah.
4: Any other thing is totally...
7: Here's a good one. Here's a good one. National anthem.
4: Oh, sure.
7: I would agree to that.
4: Sure. I was thinking, like, within, like, as a game is going on, like, actively being played, but absolutely fair call.
7: You got to stop that 3338. Somebody said Matt Schaub. Like, what? It's not okay to boo Matt Schaub? What do you mean? Can't boo at an AAU that will start a fight with other parents.
5: Yeah, don't boo kids. That's fine. If they're
7: I don't know if I agree with that.
5: If they're 17 or under, I'm not going to.
7: What if you have a 15-year-old that throws an intentional pitch at somebody's head?
5: Well, okay, fair, yeah, but
7: how old was the Oklahoma kid that threw the pitch into the opposing dugout? It was like 14, I think.
4: Yeah, that sounds right.
7: I think there's certain examples where it's okay to boo.
5: Extreme. Yeah, extreme cases, sure.
7: Yeah, just because he boots a ground ball.
5: Just normal run
7: or yeah, you can't have a 14-year-old lefty throwing to first too much. You boo.
4: Yeah, yeah, like I know. I remember we're talking about this with you because you guys were telling me how bad Bears fans are. When Eberflus's kid got booed at a high school football game after he got fired,
7: that's whatever.
4: I don't know.
7: He's like, in high school.
4: But, like, that's not his fault.
5: Yeah, I wouldn't boo this kid.
4: Yeah. You're booing him because his dad sucks at coaching football.
5: I might if Matt is there, I might heckle Matt.
4: Yeah, yeah, yeah.
7: Somebody but says, I'm not gonna boo the kid. Somebody says her funeral. yeah. Somebody says the Olympics, unless they do something unpatriotic.
4: No, you can boo.
7: I think there's times you can boo at the Olympics.
5: You can boo.
7: Yeah.
4: They're competition, and if you're booing the other country, and if they're on your country, if they're, they're playing poorly, why not?
7: Aaron says it's never okay to boo a golfer unless it's Patrick Reed. I think it's okay to boo a golfer. Especially, I mean, Ryder Cup, too. You get these international events.
4: And the Ryder Cup's awesome with the crowd.
7: Somebody said gender reveal parties. We're talking about athletes here. An athlete's gender reveal party? Can't boo.
5: It's a girl.
7: I wanted a boy. these are pretty good. These are pretty good. How about when somebody gets, like, knocked out?
5: Oh, like a pitch to the head or something? Yeah, you can't boo.
7: I was thinking boxing.
5: But we kind of,
4: I think that's probably not a good time to boo.
5: What if it's a low blow, though? You could boo that.
7: Oh, that's a good call.
5: Or like a late punch.
7: Get knocked out with a low blow, though?
5: That's why I was trying to follow up, yeah. Like a late punch, like maybe after the round, supposed to end, or like a kind of like that thing. You remember the thing years ago with Floyd Mayweather and Victor Ortiz where they separated them?
7: Yeah.
5: And Victor tried to, like, touch gloves after the separation, and Floyd just knocked him out?
7: But it was after the go-ahead.
5: It was. I think Victor was in the wrong there. You got to protect yourself. But I could see something like that getting booed.
7: That was
5: getting
7: so
5: booed.
7: Controversial.
4: Because, like, you're kind of booing – You're booing the person that's throwing the punch, though, more there, right?
5: Yeah.
4: You're not booing the person getting knocked out for losing.
7: No, people thought that Floyd was Bush League doing that.
5: You got to protect yourself. Yeah, Victor was in the wrong.
4: Yeah, I think booing the person that gets knocked out is probably...
7: What about, like, an early stoppage? Like, it could be boxing, could be UFC.
5: Yeah, you can boo that.
4: You're booing the ref. You're not booing the fighters.
7: But what if it's, like, warranted? Like, you look after the fact and the guy was, like, asleep.
4: That's one of those where, like, I think you get a pass because from the vantage point of being in the stands.
5: Yeah, you're not seeing what the ref sees.
7: You can't boo the coffee kid that the Astros let pitch occasionally. Astro Twitter gets mad. Coffee kid. Somebody said boo at weddings. We're talking about athletes here. I don't like that groom. Boo!
5: Do you take this man? Boo!
7: I mean, classic. That would be so good.
4: I mean, it's so good.
7: The mother-in-law. Boo!
5: Yeah, just replace if speak now or forever hold your peace. Just replace that with booing.
4: Like, boo as loud as you can if you don't approve this marriage. Boo.
7: You know, the Aggies don't boo.
4: What?
7: The Aggies do this.
5: They're fan.
4: That's weird.
7: You didn't know that?
4: Nope.
7: Yeah, they do. They have their own little, it's a hiss, I guess.
4: That's really weird.
5: The Aggie fan base.
7: It's a major tradition, though.
4: Yeah.
5: Just because it's tradition doesn't make it not weird.
7: Well, you're a Longhorn. You can't really. Yeah. You kind of have to.
5: Yeah, I know. That's why I initially held out, but I couldn't.
7: Ryan says booing at a funeral. Yeah. Yeah. Again, not really.
5: Booing at the birth of a child.
7: Remember the Seinfeld where they were watching the surgery and they lost a junior mint and the guy?
5: Kramer dropped it, yeah.
7: Booing at a surgery. Boo! I don't like that move. Boo! All right, 713-780-3776. Jordan Alvarez is... Okay. Ginger says gender reveal booing is the call of the day. That's hilarious. Boo a boring fight. That's totally fine. Yeah. Totally fine to boo that. Never boo a first kiss. We all know the kiss of death was brilliant. All right, so... Joe has a hot take about Jordan Alvarez in the Home Run Derby. He thinks that he should do it. He wishes he would do it. He says he's not gonna, but Joe wants him to. We'll listen to this take when we come back. 713-780-3776, Jeremy and Joe on ESPN at 97.5. I hope you fathers were out there at Two Creeks Crossing Resort over the weekend because, look, Father's Day, fathers deserve to be celebrated on Father's Day, and there's no better place to celebrate Father's Day than Two Creeks Crossing Resort on Lake Livingston. Live music out there, food trucks all the time, the new water park, too, which is awesome. Blue Bayou Bend, been open for almost 2 months now. Lazy River that goes around the property there. You're going to love it out at Two Creeks Crossing Resort. And you're also, it's quick. You're there in an hour and a half. You don't have to fly multiple hours to your, you know, next destination. You don't have to drive across the state or to multiple states. No, you're there in 90 minutes. You leave at 3. You turn us on. You're there at halftime of our show. You're going to be hiking there 92 acres of property in no time, doing some kayaking, maybe play some pickleball. Maybe just hang out by the pool. Maybe explore the 92 acres of property, or maybe explore Blue Bayou Bend, the water park. 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
2: Can't boo at their Hall of Fame acceptance speech.
3: That's a good call. I was thinking like games.
2: It's not a bad idea. But... yeah, booing at a baptism. Not an athlete, but all right. All right, so Jordan said over the weekend that he's not going to participate in the Home Run Derby.
3: Yeah.
2: I, for one, love this. Jordan rule number 90, Jordan Alvarez doesn't do the Home Run Derby when his team is in contention. But you feel differently.
3: Yeah, I like the new rule changes that they put into play. So it's going to be 20 swings in round one, 15 swings in round two, in the final two rounds. Now, on that last one, or once you get your final out, you keep going until you get your final out. So it's possible. It's, you know, it could be a 40-swing, you know, outing for Jordan Alvarez if he hits that many in one, which would be awesome to see. It's that last part you said there. They're not winning the World Series this year. So why can't you just do it now?
2: Because they're going to have a chance to make the playoffs.
3: He's not going to get hurt doing the Derby.
2: Jordan Alvarez has gotten hurt doing a bunch of different things.
3: I think he'll be okay. He takes batting practice.
2: You think
3: every
2: he'll be
3: day.
2: Okay?
3: Yeah, I think this is like the best opportunity to do it.
2: The last thing I want to do is to see Jordan Alvarez take 40 powerful swings with nothing on the line.
3: I just want to see him do it one time.
2: Well, you want wait for a year, they're going to lose 100 games.
3: Maybe I'm being overly optimistic. I hope we never see that. Like that, I don't know if we're going to see this team tank out and be that bad. I want to see him do it one time.
2: I never want to see him do it.
3: Like, I wanted to see LeBron do the slam dunk contest one time. I don't need it every single year.
2: Yeah, that's fine with LeBron, but I don't root for LeBron's teams.
3: No, you're right. But, like, I think it would be awesome to see. I want to see him versus Schwarber and Ben Rice this year and, like, going toe-to-toe with the best of the best and smashing home runs. Like, I want to see it once. And this feels like the right year to do it because hopefully they're better next year. I think this is a great time.
2: I'm a little stunned by
3: it.
2: This take, really.
3: Really?
2: Yeah.
3: It's fun, man. Like, the Derby's a good time.
2: Jordan Alvarez could hurt him. Didn't Jordan Alvarez get hurt because he stuck his hand in a door? Jordan Alvarez, I think, got
3: probably
2: hurt because his hand got caught in a door.
3: Yeah.
2: Jordan Alvarez had to get hospitalized because of the fireworks in Atlanta.
3: Yeah, he missed the game because of a pillow.
2: Jordan Alvarez had to be, not only did he miss a game, Jordan Alvarez had to be flown back to Houston because of the pillows in Tampa. You want this dude taking 40 mighty swings that mean absolutely nothing?
3: Yeah.
2: I think Jordan Alvarez could get hurt at any moment. There's no chance I want him to do if any part. I don't even want him to be in attendance.
3: And also,
2: he might get whiplash watching all the home runs fly out of the ballpark.
3: Like that
2: guy's so vulnerable to injury.
3: It's kind of that, too, where it's like, if he's going to get hurt doing this, he's just going to get hurt doing something else anyways.
2: This is injury risk. What is it, injury mitigation, I guess? The less you do, the less likely you can get hurt. Is he more or less likely to get injured doing the Home Run Derby by doing it or not doing it?
3: By doing it.
2: Yeah, there's no way I want him to have any part of this.
3: I think the Home Run Derby is like one of my favorite things of the year. I like that they're doing the rule changes. So it's actually
2: The rule changes either.
3: Well, I think they're doing it so it's watchable again.
2: I like the old rules the best.
3: The old rules were the best.

0: I get why they went away from them. This recent.
1: Why?
0: Because they were swinging too much. There wasn't like a cap. They just were going and going and going forever. And guys were out there for too long. But the fast-paced style they were doing the last couple years was absolutely miserable to watch because the cameras couldn't even keep up with it. The pitches were happening so fast. They weren't even sure, honestly, balls were leaving the ballpark before they were swinging. So I think this is better. Yeah, I just want to see him do it once. Like, I love the home run derby, and I want to see the best of the best. Like, McGuire and Sosa during the derby was awesome. I want to see Yordan Alvarez versus Kyle Schwarber. One time.
1: I don't think you care about the Astros.
0: I do, but they're not
1: sure that you do.
0: But they're not going to win the World Series this year.
1: You know how they cannot win the World Series for sure? If they get to the playoffs, you have a chance. You have a chip in a chair.
0: Yordan
1: Alvarez gets hurt.
0: A team that's won one playoff game in the last 2 years has a shot if they make the playoffs. I agree. But they're not going to the World Series this year with this roster.
1: So your take on Yordan doing the World Series or doing the home run derbies because they're not going to the World Series?
0: They're not in contention.
1: I mean, they're 2.5 out of the wild card.
0: They're in playoff contention, but they're not in World Series contention.
1: Air American League is terrible.
0: I don't think they're going to the World Series this year. So, and
1: you know how they would really not go to the World Series?
0: If
1: Yordan got hurt.
0: You're right.
1: If Yordan got hurt, you can kiss the playoffs goodbye.
0: 100%. Nah. Just like we saw last year.
1: I'm totally out on Yordan doing the home run derby.
0: Okay, how far back?
1: He cannot do the home run derby if the Astros are in contention.
0: So how far
1: Yordan back rule number 90.
0: Would they have to be in the future then? Since you already say he's not doing it this
1: 20
0: year.
1: Games.
0: 20 games?
1: 20 games. Or he's on a different team. He can do it when he's on a different team. He can do it when he's playing for the Tampa Bay Rays.
2: There's 0% chance of that.
1: Yeah, but I didn't want to say Yankees.
2: Yeah,
1: people
2: yeah.
1: get mad at me.
2: Yeah.
1: I didn't want to say Dodgers. People get mad at me. Look at Tampa Bay Rays.
2: Colorado Rockies.
1: Yeah. He'll play for the Rays when he's 44.
2: There you go. Like Manny?
1: Yeah.
0: Just hit tanks.
1: Hit tanks at the Trop, because they'll still be playing at the Trop. Do y'all want Yordan doing the home run derby?
0: Yordan, I'm going to lose this.
1: Yordan got hurt tying his shoes. Please ask Joe one time anything good happened to a player after doing the home run derby. I can't think of one. All I can think of is injury or slump.
0: I think it's those are extreme circumstances most of the time. And yes, they stand out. I would guess on average, it's not that bad. Just guessing. That, like, the guys who participate in the derby don't all get hurt.
1: No, I don't think they get hurt. Some people do go into slumps. Some people say it changes their swings. I don't even know if I would go to that extreme. For me, it's all about the injury.
0: For the
1: risk.
0: Slump part of it, I also like just don't believe that to be an issue with Yordan Alvarez. He's too good. He's too good. He's not going to change his swing.
1: But he's not good enough to prevent injury from the home run derby.
0: Well, no one is. If you're going to get, I mean, look, we saw two Astros players get hurt in batting practice this year.
1: Yeah, but Yordan's injury prone.
0: So is Carlos Correa. What's he supposed to do? Not take BP?
1: Probably wouldn't be hurt.
0: That's true, I guess, in theory.
1: I mean, it is how he got hurt. Was
0: well, he probably
1: BP.
0: Just would have got hurt during the game that day.
1: Junkie of the day take from Joe. The third best record in the AL is the guards. Everyone in the AL is in contention. You can't call Alvarez the best hitter on the planet if he doesn't have a home run derby championship. That's ridiculous.
0: Don't agree with that take.
2: Can we eject
0: I don't that? Stand by that.
1: You don't. If you have to ask, you already know the answer.
3: You are out of here.
1: High school graduation.
2: Oh, that'd be amazing.
1: I don't know.
2: That'd be amazing, but you can't.
1: The valedictorian speech is bad. Boo! Like, nerd! Boo!
0: What if the valedictorian like talks like 30 minutes?
1: Yeah.
0: And they won't take him off the stage.
2: You give him the wrap it up light?
0: I think that's fine.
1: I think you could boo if they started giving your GPAs. You rocked across the stage. Brian McDonald, 2-4-3. Boo!
2: Boo the dumb kids?
1: Yeah, they need a little bit of tough love. Get whipped into shape before college or professional life. All right, 713-780-3776. Junkie of the day. Who's your junkie of the day? 713-780-ESPN. Jeremy and Joe on ESPN 97.5.
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6: It was very much a mixed market today as the Dow managed to move higher, but the Nasdaq and the S&P pulled back as technology stocks weakened. The Dow added 148 points to 51,712, but the S&P slipped 27 points, a third of a percent, to 74.72, while the Nasdaq fell 1.3% or 351 points. SpaceX down for the third straight day, down 25% from its intraday peak when it first went public, only 3 days. days ago. 26,166 is where the NASDAQ finished. Tech was broadly lower on the day. Interest rates moved up to 4.51% on the 10-year. Bank America is saying the Fed could raise rates by as many as three times this year. Meanwhile, oil slid $1.41 to $75.19 a barrel as the U.S. lifted sanctions on Iranian oil, although still only some progress being reported from the peace talks between the two sides. Dollar a little firmer, gold down $36, silver down more than a buck on the day as we head to some economic data later in the week and an eye not only on technology but on U.S.-Iran talks as well.
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12: Who's your junkie today? 713-780-3776. Tomorrow, we're going to be out at Baker Street Pub in Sugarland. Come hang out with us as we watch soccer and do things. England plays tomorrow.
13: They do at 3 o'clock.
12: Who do they play?
13: Great question.
12: Earlier today, you were saying we brought up Kyle Schwarber.
13: Yeah.
12: He's probably going to be a Hall of Famer. And he was non-tendered by the Cubs. The other player who was non-tendered who became a Hall of Famer was Trevor Hoffman.
13: It's pretty good company.
12: Pretty good company.
13: They're playing Ghana.
12: Ghana. Oh, that's probably for the group. They're both 1-0 in that group.
13: England's probably minus 450.
12: Man, I don't like hearing that stuff before I do research on the bet.
13: Just laying out the facts.
12: I don't look at the odds until I read up on the game.
14: Never tell me the odds.
13: Sorry.
14: Love no, me. That was for Jeremy. Who didn't get it, but it was for him.
12: Spoilers. All right, junkie of the day, 713-780-3776. Who do you got?
13: I'm just going to nominate NCAA for running out college basketball coaches. And, come on, man. Like, this guy was one of Natty. He's leaving, Dusty May.
12: I mean, it's not unique to college basketball.
13: No, it's college athletics.
12: That's not unique to college athletics. This has been happening forever.
13: I think now, because one of the first reports we got was about unsure of where the state of the sport will be in the next month or 5 years. Like, it's gotten so bad that we've seen Coach K, Roy Williams, Izzo, all these guys.
14: Saban.
13: They're all just like retiring early or bouncing. And I know it's not the only one. It's the last time it happened in the NBA was in 2019. What's his name? Ended up coaching the Cavs, left Michigan.
12: Oh, you're talking about Beeline?
13: Yeah, Beeline, yeah. So like, it's happened before, obviously. It just feels like it's happening at a much more serious rate.
12: All those guys get replaced?
13: Yeah.
12: Those programs are still coached by guys?
13: Yeah.
12: The sport's just fine.
13: No, the sport's fine, but like they're running out some of the best coaches because of the chaos.
12: Yeah, they'll be just fine. They all got replaced by good coaches. Sport's just fine.
13: Yeah, it took a little bit.
12: Is there chaos? Is the Wild Wild West? No doubt. Is the sport like in jeopardy? No.
13: No, it's not.
12: No.
13: It's not in jeopardy at all.
12: Coach K retires. John Shire's doing great things, making $4 million.
13: Matt tried to hire him.
12: It'll be okay.
13: Yeah.
12: See, there you go.
13: And Shire said no.
12: Win for college sports.
13: I thought it was going to be Billy Donovan, but they're replacing. But they're moving quick.
12: Yeah.
13: They're moving up the.
12: That'll be interesting.
13: Well, they named an interim coach, which is interesting.
12: Boynton. Well, they probably want to keep their players.
13: So
12: you have 15 days to enter the portal after your coach leaves.
13: So you make them the interim, and then you make a change?
12: They might just keep them.
13: Okay. Yeah.
12: I saw some people floating around Beeline. Just be the coach for a year.
13: I think Billy Donovan is like a great hire for them. Unless he wants to stay in the NBA.
12: Yeah, but probably wants to stay in the NBA.
13: He didn't get a job.
12: I'll nominate Rafael Devers for not allowing the Giants pinch run for him.
13: That was weird.
12: Bro, you're fat. Like, move.
13: Yeah, that was a
15: Porky, hog, fat ass, double-wide, butterball.
12: They need speed out there. Get off the field. I saw somebody tweet out, Rafael Devers refused to move to first base, and now he refuses to get off of it. That's a great tweet.
13: It's so true.
12: Great tweet. And then Dustin Poirier got a Dewey, which, I mean, it happens, but got to nominate you for car wreck of the day. And then the Joe trying to figure out the average of when our listeners go to bed was just tragic.
14: Knew that was a nomination.
12: That was rough.
14: I don't mean to pick on you, Joe.
13: Just go and pick on me.
12: I don't mean to pick on you as I pick on you.
14: I'm going to pick on you because, as we learned in this clip, Joe thought Sam Adams was German.
13: Why'd you have to pull the clip,
12: German beer?
13: Ryan?
12: German beer?
14: A German beer we know.
13: Sam Adams?
12: Anything with Carbon.
13: Sam Adams.
12: Sam Adams.
14: That's the name for a Revolutionary War hero.
13: That's not the beer I was thinking.
12: Named after an American. Sam Adams.
14: So went from the most brilliant Sam man Adams? To Chucky the Day nomination.
12: Sam Adams is German?
13: Can I go home? Can I go home now?
7: I think I'm done.
12: Not quiet.
14: In 2 minutes, you can go home.
12: Do you know what the most popular German beer is?
14: No idea.
13: No comment.
14: It'll take a while, Sam, Joe.
12: No comment.
13: No comment. I plead the fifth.
12: He's going to say, like, PBR or Yingling, the oldest American brewer. Market leader has often been Krombacher, one of Germany's largest selling beer brands. Outside of Germany, the most recognizable brands are often Beck's, Paulaner, Warsteiner, Bitburger, Weihenstephaner. I've heard of Beck's. I haven't heard of the others.
13: I don't think I know Weihenstephaner.
14: Never even heard of her.
12: You can just go to Fredericksburg. They have good German beers there, along with great German food. Like schnitzel.
14: Mm-hmm.
12: Love me some schnitzel.
13: Still haven't had it.
12: You never had schnitzel?
14: Really?
13: No.
12: Wow.
13: No.
14: There was a great schnitzel. German place in Pearland, but I don't think it's open
12: really?
14: Anymore. Yeah.
13: I think they said it's in League City now.
14: Oh, is it?
12: What's it called?
14: King's Beer Garden?
12: I think there's one in the Heights.
14: Oh, okay. Well, I haven't lived on that side of town in a while.
12: I've never had their schnitzel, though.
14: Yeah. My wife had gone a few times. Schnitzel's pretty good.
12: I'm going to have to check out their schnitzel.
14: Great beer pretzel as well.
12: Yeah. The beer cheese?
14: Very good.
12: Very good.
13: ESPN. It's called King's Beer House?
14: Yeah. King's Beer Carton.
13: So this one's Beer House.
14: Oh, I don't know if they're it's simpatico.
13: It's in Dickinson, yeah.
12: All right. ESPN National coming up after us?
13: Yeah.
14: See?
12: NBA draft tomorrow. We'll talk about some draft stuff tomorrow.
13: Maybe Giannis will be traded?
12: I'll be traded by them.
13: I think he will be.
12: Will the Rockets make any moves?
13: By
12: Wednesday, our show.
13: Wednesday, yes. I think they will.
14: All right. Will it be meaningful, though?
12: The second round's Wednesday night.
13: Yeah, I'm going
12: to
13: say yes.
12: So it would have to be meaningful.
13: I'm going
12: to
13: say yes, there's a meaningful
12: If they make
13: move,
12: a move by Wednesday, our show, that would have to be a meaningful move.
14: That's true.
12: Yeah. All right. What's winning?
13: Me.
14: I think it's the
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14: Samuel Adams, German.
13: Can we just take all the above?
12: Sam Adams, German. Specifically that. It's the winner. Does it for us. Thanks to Brian for the hard work. He's Joe. I'm Jeremy. Thanks to Wyatt for the hard work, too. We'll talk to you tomorrow, Houston, live from Baker Street Pub in Sugar Land. See you out there. Good night, Houston.
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22: College to the pros. Dusty May headed to the Mavs. Michigan head coach finalizing a deal to become the next head coach in Dallas after winning the national championship with the Wolverines. May went 64-13 in two seasons in Ann Arbor after reaching the Final Four with FAU in 2023. ESPN's Bobby Marks on May's move to the NBA.
23: Well, I think it's a coup. I think it's where you look at it, where this Dallas roster is, when you have Cooper Flagg, and then you also have veterans players on here, and as Brian mentioned, 9-30, the ability to have a college coach come in here who has coached against Cooper Flagg and now will inherit two more young picks. However, I will say this, it is a little bit unorthodox going the college to pro route.
22: Marks on NBA Today. He will replace Jason Kidd, Dusty May, that is, in Dallas. Elsewhere, star free agent Trae Young intends to sign a four-year, approximately $212 million deal to stay with the Wizards, including a player option for year four. Will pair with the Wizards' young core, set to include the number one overall pick in tomorrow's NBA draft. In the World Cup, U.S. men's national team star Christian Pulisic returned to full training for the first time since June 11th after dealing with a calf injury. Did not play in the U.S.'s 2-0 win over Australia. Argentina takes down Austria 2-0. Leo Messi becoming the all-time leading scorer in World Cup history.
24: Hey, it's Michelle Smallman, and coming up Tuesday, the NBA draft kicks off. We'll tell you who should be the number one pick and who could be a big draft day steal. 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

0: to really put people over the ledge and help them win this thing.
1: Mo, what's it do to a clubhouse when if you trade for a guy like Scoble from Detroit, who are 11 games under 500 right now? And what does that do for a clubhouse as far as a lift?
0: Listen, I wasn't in this situation a lot. I've only went to the playoffs 95, 98. But I gotta know, you know, you bring Scoble into one of those teams first and foremost strategically. You got the upper hand. When you're going to beat the Dodgers, you got to stop Ohtani, you have to stop Freeman, and you have to stop Muncy. And you know on the other side in New York, you're going to have to stop, you know, Grisham, you're going to have to stop, you know, Spencer, you're going to have to stop those good left-handed hitters. And you know, in Atlanta, you're going to have to stop, you know, the first baseman, you got to start the center fielder. You're going to have to stop him. So when you put a guy on the mound like that, it gives you the upper hand. Whoever gets him out of those three, I feel really has put themselves in a position to take it and win the World Series.
1: Hey, by the way, Mo, watching your new defensive coordinator for your Dallas Cowboys and Christian Parker with his new prized project in Caleb Downs. Safety out of Ohio State, first-round pick. Bubba, get ready. I was at OTAs.
0: I just got to wait, man. I got to wait. I got to wait.
1: I watched it firsthand.
2: I believe it when he sees it.
0: You watched it firsthand?
1: I watched it. I was at practice, yeah, last week, man. I'm telling you, though.
2: That's practice.
1: Yeah, Christian Parker, man, he's got his project. He's got his new prized people, or pupil, I should say. Yeah, I mean, Patrick Surtain, DeGene Mitchell, he's developed all of them. Watch out. Caleb Downs is his new project. Watch out.
0: You know, the thing about it is that we can talk all we want to talk, Amber. You know this. Oh, Cowboys, blah blah blah blah blah. And you know, it's the regular season, and we got to get into the playoffs and do what we got to do. I don't want to hear anything else, man. Like what? I don't care. We got to get into the playoffs and make a run. That's all I'm waiting for.
2: Fair enough.
0: Listen, I'm an Ohio State fan, so I know that. I know the guy very well anyways. He's a great player. So,
1: oh, hell yeah.
0: You know,
2: you can't fall for the training camp stuff. You need to actually be able to see it when it matters most.
0: Don't let him do it. Don't let him do it to you.
2: Check out the MoVon podcast powered by Perfect Game and the MoVon Sports Academy. Mo, I think Mo Monday, the debut, was a rousing success. We're looking forward to doing it again. Thanks.
0: I'll see you guys in a couple of weeks. Thank you very much. Have a good show.
1: You too.
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